0: Also tough in Bellflower, 91 westbound before Bellflower Boulevard. A crash in the left lane sent you back from Shoemaker. And some good news in South El Monte. They've cleared a stall out of lane 60 eastbound before Santa Anita Avenue. And the drive remains pretty tough away from Indiana Street.
1: A better life with Dr. Sanjay Gupta.
2: I don't know about you, but my social media feeds are flooded with lotions and potions and gadgets, all promising to unlock different components of longevity. But if you log off, take a step back from all the hype, you'll find that the actual keys to a longer, healthier life are hiding in plain sight. There are four of them. Number one, nutrition. The Mediterranean diet really is the gold standard. Number two, exercise. You should be getting 150 minutes of moderate intensity exercise or 75 minutes of vigorous intensity exercise every week, plus strength training and stretching. Number three, sleep. Sleep is when your body and your brain repair themselves. You should be getting 7 to 9 hours a night. And finally, number four often gets forgotten, socialization. It's not a bonus, it's a necessity for a healthy life, finding a sense of community, purpose, and belonging. I'm Dr. Sanjay Gupta, helping you live a better life.
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7: 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I bought both domain names. I'm not totally sure why, but might as well. Might as well buy it before somebody snatches it up and I need to buy it. 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
7: 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We start in the San Fernando Valley, and for once, a not upsetting story about the San Fernando Valley, but one of the nice parts about being in the San Fernando Valley is Burbank Airport. Burbank Airport is just 2 months away from the big unveiling of the brand new terminal, the replacement terminal, which, by the way, if you don't know the backstory here, the FAA said that Burbank needed to get a new terminal because the current one was so close to the runway, it was scary and something bad could happen. And Burbank Airport, which is an airport that I love and use frequently and would use more, but sometimes you just can't, They notably have a very short runway. So when the Southwest plane lands at Burbank, they got to hit the brakes real hard to make sure they get down without hitting anything. And so because the runway was so close to the terminal and because that could mean an accident, they had to move it. And they decided, why don't we go ahead and class up the joint, because the Burbank Airport looks almost exactly as it has for, what, over 50 years, maybe even longer. This airport has been around for a very long time and has had way too many name changes. It was a Hollywood Burbank Airport, the Burbank Airport. There was that era of the Bob Hope Airport. I think now it's kind of, is it still known as Burbank, or is it known as Burbank Glendale Pasadena? Let's see what happens when we go to Burbank Airport. What are they calling it right now? They're calling it Hollywood Burbank Airport again. All right. We keep going back and forth. But ultimately, like, when you're a frequent flyer, what really matters is the airport code. And the airport code has always been BUR, so call it whatever you want. Which is why it must be very confusing for people in Orange County that want to go to John Wayne and they type into the airport code JNA? Nope. JON? Nope. SNA? Oh, because it's Santa Ana Airport. That's, you know, so it didn't matter what they turned it. It's not like they changed the airport code to BOB when it was the Bob Hope Airport. So I'm a big fan of this airport, and I am excited about this transformation. I'll be honest, the renderings look a little generic. And if you listen to some of the pieces from some of the architects and the designers, it's just a little esoteric. Like, yes, it is the Hollywood Burbank Airport, because the Burbank Airport is on Hollywood Way. And yeah, Burbank has the movie studios, but it's still not Hollywood. And do we really need the airport to harken back to the era of old Hollywood? There's going to be a big silver screen when you walk in, and we're going to have all kinds of little nods to the eras of old Hollywood. As you know, a museum, because Hollywood is now in Toronto. But that being said, I'm very excited about this, because Burbank Airport, especially as you get older, it leaves a little to be desired. Now, there are some major benefits. For one, you don't have to deal with LA traffic. For two, you don't have to deal with LAX traffic. And number three, you don't have to deal with LAX traffic. It is very simple to get in and out of there, even on the busiest days of the year. And we have flown Thanksgiving weekends, and it's still doable. It's never been that crazy. Getting a rideshare is pretty darn easy at Burbank Airport. And getting a, it's funny, distance-wise, and let me actually map this out right now. Okay, Burbank Airport, how far is that from where I am broadcasting from right now? I am in the San Fernando Valley, and I'm going to put my address. Let's see what it says. I am 10 miles from the Burbank Airport. Okay, how many miles am I from LAX? Good question. I am 22 miles. Well, you would think that would mean that the rideshare would cost twice as much. No, it costs three times as much, because, of course, you have to factor in surge pricing and all the other nonsense. By the way, rideshare, when you go to Burbank Airport, drops you off at the curb. There's no LA exit lot, and they pick you up right at the rideshare, which is right next to the curb, so it's practically the same thing, and it's very easy. Also, if it's a short trip, Burbank parking is great. I am a big fan of the valet parking at Burbank Airport. If you're doing a quick whirlwind trip, it's like $40 a day, which, again, at the minimum, because we got to fly, we got to do black SUV if we're taking a lift to the airport, because we got dogs and we got bags and, you know, would like to have a night. There's something about it. Just, there's the little things in life that make you feel fancy. And there's a big difference between getting picked up in a big black Chevy Suburban and getting picked up in a Kia Soul. There's just a little bit of a difference, and sometimes you get a spring for that, just so you can feel kind of fancy. But if you're only going for 2 or 3 days, it might make sense, because if you're talking about it, $75 each way, that means it's $150. And if it's only $40 a day to park valet at Burbank, well, then just park valet at Burbank if you're only going for 2 or 3 days. And by the way, we did a trip to San Francisco where we flew up. It is the greatest flight ever. It's a flight that I hope to do a lot more often, as we hope to do more remotes and stuff in San Francisco. And I want to visit San Francisco more. And, you know, someday, if we do well enough with this little radio venture, I'd like to have a condo in San Francisco. But that is the greatest flight because it takes 20 minutes to get to the airport. You're in the air for like 45 minutes and then you get to SFO and you can Waymo till your heart's content. But when we did a quick little weekend trip, it's like, why are we ride sharing? I can just do the valet. Cost me $40. It was great. And the valet is right there. It's all at the curb. So it's a wonderful airport, but it is a small airport. It has, in the first terminal, there are 9 gates. In the second terminal, I don't know how many gates there are because I've only used that terminal once. I don't actually know what's in the other terminal, but I know that there's even less food options than the regular Burbank terminal. So that's the number one issue, is the amenities that are at the Burbank airport. If you happen to be waiting for your flight, you're connecting to another flight, or, you know, what inevitably happens, your flight gets delayed. There's not really a lot to do to kill time. Now, they do have free Wi-Fi, so you find a little seat with power and you plug on your Nintendo Switch, you'll be good to go. But although LAX is the worst airport in the country by a long, long, long mile, well, not by a long shot, Hartsfield-Jackson is pretty awful too. But LAX does have, if you know what you're doing and you have the right credit cards, amenities that can make life a little simpler. I will say there have been times where I do look forward to LAX when we're flying on a Saturday and we know there's not going to be traffic, when we're doing our little Santa Fe flights. Going to those Admirals clubs really, really, really pays off. That credit card that I have, the American Airlines World Elite MasterCard, it's like $600 a year, but it gets you Admirals Club for you. And like, it definitely does for my wife. I think it gets you for your whole group if you have up to like 4 or 5 people. I'm not exactly sure, but because we never travel with just more than the two of us, I have gotten more than my money's worth in just margaritas on that. And when you're at Burbank Airport and you didn't already eat, there are very few options. They just finally put in a Starbucks, which, it's the funniest thing. It is like one of the saddest stories of capitalism. But you're going through Burbank Airport and there's not that many options to get anything to eat, drink, let alone coffee. And a couple of years ago, they put in a Pete's Coffee and it would do okay. Then they put in the Starbucks, and the Starbucks is like at gate 2 and the Pete's Coffee is at like gate 5. And guess what? Nobody goes to the Pete's Coffee. And I'm sure Pete's Coffee is just as good as Starbucks. It might even be better. But one thing that Starbucks has, and that I don't drink a lot of coffee because I only drink decaf. I do buy a lot of coffee when I'm traveling because I want to support local vendors and I want to try local experiences. And I like the taste of coffee, but there's no reason to have it. Decaf coffee, I'm just doing it. It's like decorative glasses, you know. But Starbucks, with the convenience of that app, it does make things a heck of a lot easier, especially when you're going to the airport. But outside of that, and yeah, you can get breakfast there. There's that little restaurant that nobody's ever eaten. There's the sandwich stands, that those sandwiches look pretty darn old, like they came out of a vending machine. And then there's the Guy Fieri bar right in the middle of gates 5 and 6. And yeah, I've had a drink or two. My wife and I have enjoyed a cheese fries from Guy Fieri, and it's not bad, but it'll be nice to have some new eateries. It'll be nice to have some new experiences in this new, beautiful, reframed, we're doing an ode to old Hollywood terminal. Now, there are some things that are not changing that I'm very excited about, because I'm sure the initial fear that a lot of people had about them updating and redoing the Burbank Airport is that that would mean you no longer have the old school staircase boarding. Don't you worry. You're still boarding on the tarmac. You can still board in the front of the plane and the back of the plane, which means you can also deplane in the front of the plane and the back of the plane. That's not going anywhere. Apparently, when they did community meetings and they did community outreach, it was like the most requested thing to keep. It's something that people love. And when Southwest had, like, you know, before they had assigned seating and Southwest was just this wild, wild west free for all, there was always something. You felt like you were in a part of a club when you were like one of the few people that knew that, like, when you're coming back from Dallas, what have you, you're sitting in the back of the plane, even though you're in group A, and the flight attendants look at you and you look at them and like, oh, you know, you're going to Burbank. You're going to get out of here real quick. Don't really need to do that anymore because now Southwest has assigned seating. And if you have the credit card, they'll automatically bump you up to an extra legroom seat if they have one available. And if you're taking that Southwest flight from Burbank to San Francisco on a Saturday morning, there were a lot of open seats. So we'll see what goes on with that. I'm very excited to see this airport get a facelift. It is a very special place to me. I remember the very first flight I ever took at a Burbank airport. It was in 2008. 2008 wasn't that long ago. It's about 18 years ago. I'm 40. I'm about to be 41 in a week and a half or 2 weeks from today. Yeah, 2 weeks from today. Next week? Huh. I should really do the math here. Yes, it's next week. Okay. Anybody working at the radio station, listen right now. I'm never in town for my birthday, and there's a specific reason, because I don't want cake. So I specifically try to be out of town. But I'm actually in town this time because the wife's in Toronto. I don't want any cake. Do not get cake. I will feel guilty and then have to shame eat it. Okay, we got that out of the way. But in 2008, I had only been on a plane once. And I don't even remember it because I was 7 and my family flew to Orlando to go to Disney World. And the only thing I remember about Disney World at the age of 7 was that it rained a lot and we had ponchos. So money well spent on that vacation. I really wonder at what point kids like retain information because I don't remember any of those trips. So that was the only time I'd ever been on a plane. And then I had been working at 97.1 for many years. And I had made quite a bit of money because I was so busy, I wasn't spending it on anything except for fast food 4 times a day. And I get a hankering to do something that I would never do. Get on one of those Burbank flights to Vegas and do a quick little weekend in Vegas. And I flew on a JetBlue plane. And it was a JetBlue plane in that 45-minute flight from Burbank to Vegas that had, and this was the rage technology that all the airlines needed to have, we need to invest millions and millions and millions of dollars to have a television in the back of every seat. And I remember flipping through the TV and thinking this was pretty cool. I actually remember there was some game show that Regis Feldman was hosting. I think it was Password or Celebrity Password. And Adam Carolla was the celebrity guest, which is funny because I worked for Adam Carolla at the time. Like, huh, that's interesting. I'll always remember that flight. And I always remember, wow, we spent so much money on everyone getting a TV in the back of the seat, not realizing that in a few short years, all people really want is a plug so they can keep their phone going and free Wi-Fi. Boy, how the world has changed. By the way, that was a wild trip to Vegas because I won $1,000. I also spent way too much money on all kinds of things I don't need to get into right here. And on the way, I won $1,000 on a Monday morning on playing $600 on roulette and $200 slot pulls. I was so convinced I was going to lose all of it that I immediately went to the airport and just wandered around, rented a mobile DVD player, and watched the DVD of You Don't Mess with the Zohan, because I knew this way I wouldn't spend any money. Of course, little did I know, they have slot machines at the airport. But it was on that trip, as I'm sitting in McCarran Airport, I get a phone call from the program director and the general manager of 97.1 saying, hey, we might go out of business in a month. So it was a really good thing that I didn't blow that $1,000. Anyway, Burbank Airport's getting a facelift. How exciting is that? It's the News Blitz with Randy Wang on KABC.
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0: Great news in Cerritos. This wreck on the 91 westbound coming up on the 605 has been cleared out of lanes. And traffic, well, it's recovering now, getting away from Carmenita. Fountain Valley, they rolled this wreck off to the shoulder, 405 northbound at Euclid. Delays out of Irvine, getting away from the 133. And a problem in Paramount, 105 eastbound before Paramount Boulevard. It's a crash. Off to the shoulder now, delays from Long Beach Boulevard.
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19: How often do you stop to wonder whether you should share something that's revealing, maybe even embarrassing, with a partner, a friend, or even your boss? In her new book called Revealing, The Underrated Power of Oversharing, behavioral scientist Leslie John says doing just that can help you deepen relationships that are vital to your life. We need people to trust us in order to get things like love, friendship, and career success. That's what she told us. When you make yourself vulnerable by revealing something sensitive, it does make other people trust you. In turn, when you ask someone to reveal something about themselves, showing that interest will generally lead someone to like you more. Why? Because people like to be asked about themselves, she says. It also signals that they are discriminating and choosy, but in a good way. I'm Dr. Sanjay Gupta, helping you live a better life.
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0: 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KABC.
1: California Highway Patrol officials say that vehicle theft is down nearly 25% in 2025. The CHP recovered 84% of the more than 130,000 vehicles that were stolen last year. SUVs and personal trucks top the list of most commonly targeted vehicles. The most popular car to steal is the 2013 Hyundai Elantra. And a permit application has been filed to rebuild the Lineage Logistics Warehouse in Boyle Heights. Daniel Martindale reports.
2: It comes with the company only about halfway done removing rotting food from the burned cold food storage warehouse. The application to repair and rebuild the property to pre-fire conditions was filed with the Los Angeles Department of Building and Safety. It has not yet been approved. Councilmember Isabel Jurado, whose district includes Boyle Heights, calls it outrageous that Lineage is seeking permits to rebuild before cleanup efforts are finished.
1: Those are the headlines. I'm Sharon Reardon.
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3: Great news in Cerritos. This wreck on the 91 westbound coming up on the 605 has been cleared out of lanes. And traffic, well, it's recovering now, getting away from Carmenita. Fountain Valley, they rolled this wreck off to the shoulder. 405 northbound at Euclid. Delays out of Irvine, getting away from the 133. And a problem in Paramount. 105 eastbound before Paramount Boulevard. It's a crash. Off to the shoulder now. Delays from Long Beach Boulevard.
4: A better life with Dr. Sanjay Gupta.
5: How often do you stop to wonder whether you should share something that's revealing, maybe even embarrassing, with a partner, a friend, or even your boss? In her new book called Revealing, The Underrated Power of Oversharing, behavioral scientist Leslie John says doing just that can help you deepen relationships that are vital to your life. We need people to trust us in order to get things like love, friendship, and career success. That's what she told us. When you make yourself vulnerable by revealing something sensitive, it does make other people trust you. In turn, when you ask someone to reveal something about themselves, showing that interest will generally lead someone to like you more. Why? Because people like to be asked about themselves, she says. It also signals that they are discriminating and choosy, but in a good way. I'm Dr. Sanjay Gupta, helping you live a better life.
6: I love my Solaire infrared grill. I've had it for over a year now, and I use it every single week. And it does the greatest job on steaks. I'm going to do some flat irons this week. It does a great job on chicken, including chicken breasts. I have a video on my social media at Randy Wang Radio on Instagram and Facebook. You can see me doing some sausages on there. I'm going to put up some videos of some chicken breasts later this week. Even does a great job on shrimp, on veggies. The grill heats up to 1,000 degrees in just 3 minutes, which, you know what's the side effect of that? The grill heats up so quickly.

I love my Solaire infrared grill. I've had it for over a year now, and I use it every single week. And it does the greatest job on steaks. I'm going to do some flat irons this week. It does a great job on chicken, including chicken breasts. I have a video on my social media at Randy Wang Radio on Instagram and Facebook. You can see me doing some sausages on there. I'm going to put up some videos of some chicken breasts later this week. Even does a great job on shrimp, on veggies. The grill heats up to 1,000 degrees in just 3 minutes, which, you know what's the side effect of that? The grill heats up so quickly, and I'm not taking 25 minutes before I actually put something on there. My propane tank is lasting way longer than I thought it would. Big fan of this thing. You should find out if the Solaire makes sense for you. Learn about the technology. 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I really love this story because it shows that there is hope in the future. There is hope in the next generation. Because dumb phones are making a comeback. The generation that was raised on smartphones, the generation that was raised on social media, the generation of girls that became bulimic because of Instagram and idiot boys stuffed Tide Pods in their mouth because of TikTok, they are now purposefully and on their own terms, trying to back away from this digital life, trying to back away from everything being about social media. And thank goodness there is hope. The whole touch grass movement is a wonderful, wonderful thing. Because even though these little devices in our pockets are little miracles and we're all more connected than we ever have been before, we're also a lot lonelier than we have been before, and we're all antisocial and we're all strange, and it's because we're staring at these screens all day long. Now, I like to say that, well, I'm an exception because I have to do so much of this stuff for work. And if I wasn't working, I wouldn't be doing any of it. And you know what? That is true. If I looked at my screen time usage, the 10 days that my wife and I were traveling through Europe, outside of using the maps, which, by the way, one of the things that's one of the best parts of having a cell phone and having a watch app or having Meta glasses is directions when you're walking around, when you're trying to find a specific place. Or you can just go to Madrid and you shouldn't put in a map for anything, because the fun of Madrid is to turn a corner, find some random unassuming looking taberna, have the best wine and jamon that you've ever had, and it costs you almost nothing. I miss Spain. And yeah, that week, outside of using the maps, occasionally checking in with family through text, and using the pictures and video cameras so we had some memories, I wasn't checking social media. I wasn't paying attention to what was going on in the news 24/7. It was a beautiful, beautiful time. But I'm not in Europe right now. And even when I was in Toronto last week, even though I had the most fun and I can't wait to go back to Toronto, Canada, I also want to go to Vancouver and I want to go to Victoria. I'd like to do a lot of Canada traveling. It is just beautiful up there, and the people are friendly. And we'll get back to the smartphones for a minute, but I need to say this because I haven't had an opportunity to say this. When you go to our kind neighbor to the north, you immediately see how unbelievably stupid the tariff wars are. Because you know what the tariff wars have led to? If you're in Canada, you cannot buy American alcohol. You can't buy American whiskey. You can't buy American beer. Not that I was going to buy American beer,

0: but you can't buy American wine. And one of the splendors of the state of California is California's wine industry. We produce some of the best wine in the world. But you can't buy any of it in Canada because that's how they retaliated against us for all of these tariffs against Canada, which again is our ally. And that also has meant a decimation for the tourism industry of wine country because a lot of those tourists were Canadians who came down here to spend their money. A lot of the reason Vegas has lost so much money in the last couple of years is because tourism is way down because the Canadians are like, screw you, we'll go to France. We'll go to Monte Carlo instead of going to the Monte Carlo Hotel on the Strip. So when you actually go there, and by the way, the nice thing is the real people, I don't think one person asked me about politics. People are like, oh, you're from Los Angeles. Fun. Everyone was just so friendly. And I think all of that stuff is nonsense and it's stupid. But yes, when I was in Toronto, I did use my phone plenty because I was working. It still says my usage was down 13% from usual, but if you ever, you know, you every Sunday morning, you get that update on your phone and it tells you how much time you've been staring at it. You might look at just the banner where it's like, hey, you used your phone on an average of 4 hours a day this week. Good for you. It is when you actually open up that app. And by the way, you can do this right now. You can go to your settings on your iPhone, scroll down to where it says screen time, and it will tell you things that will, it'll just make you feel sad. For instance, it shows you not only what you're doing, but how you're using your time. Now, again, I like to think that I get a pass here because I'm using my phone a lot for work. I wake up in the morning, I start scrolling through YouTube. So yes, obviously, it makes sense that on average, I use YouTube for 6 hours and 58 minutes a day. What? That can't be right. Well, maybe that counts when I'm also uploading stuff on YouTube. That's a lot. It says I'm on X for an hour and 44 minutes a day. It says I'm on YouTube Studio for an hour and 41 minutes a day. Okay, that's a problem. So YouTube Studio, if you're a content creator, is where you can see how many likes your videos are getting, how many views your videos are getting, how many comments. And I'm trying to be respectful and polite and, you know, respond when people are commenting. But it's also, it is another one of these things that the phone does to us. It creates a really addictive dopamine trip. And it can have high highs and it can have low lows. We post a video and it starts getting all kinds of clicks. Wow, this is so great. I post another video. It doesn't get as many clicks. Why? I don't know. And so I probably, it makes sense. An hour and 41 minutes a day, I'm just hitting refresh on that. Now it says I use the Maps app for an hour and 38 minutes a day. That makes sense. I have Apple Maps while I'm driving. I don't know why. I don't ever change my route because I don't know about you. I happen to believe that when Google Maps or Apple Maps or Waze tells you, don't take the freeway, take this instead, I'd rather be the sap that sits on the freeway than one of the 10,000 people trying to do exactly that. Because they're not just giving you that advice. And I have found more often than not, it's always slower. Just sit on the freeway. We'll all suffer together. Messages, I'm texting an hour and 38 minutes a day. Okay, that makes sense. Text a lot with my wife. I'm on Instagram for an hour and 15 minutes a day. I'm on Gmail for 40 minutes a day. Feels like there are more minutes in here. Oh, this is an average for the week. Okay. Okay. Okay, it's not as bad. That's how much I was using it for the week. Let me go to day. Yesterday, I spent an hour and 13 minutes on YouTube, 36 minutes text messaging, 23 minutes on X, 17 minutes on YouTube Studio, 15 minutes on the phone, 10 minutes on Instagram, and then I was doing some searching for flights. So Avianca and American, they got some love too. But yeah, that's a lot of time that I am spending. But it doesn't just tell you little things like how often you're using your apps. It also tells you how many times, and this one is, this one freaks me out. On average, it tells you how many times you pick up your phone. Whether that's it's on the desk and you pick it up to look at it, you have it in your pocket, you pull it out to look at it. Yesterday, I pulled out my phone 109 times, and that was low. The day before, I pulled it out 155 times. Now, it also tells you how many notifications you're getting, whether that's text messages, direct messages on Instagram, DMs on X, messages from Twitter. Also, another thing that I hate about this device, we have so much technology at our fingertips. We pay these telecom companies, probably everybody listening is paying like $100 a month for their cell phone. But what's the one thing that the cell phone cannot do? It either can't or doesn't want to block all the unwanted calls or go after all the spammers and the scammers out there. Every single time I pop open my phone, it tells me about the 15 missed calls that I have from numbers that I'm never going to know because they say it's spam risk. Well, if the iPhone knows that it's spam risk, then why, oh, why aren't we figuring out how to shut that down? Why is it that these international companies cannot shut down the big farms where you have slave labor pretending to be somebody else and masking phone numbers to scam people? The people that service all of this, the people that own the telephone lines, how do they not have any kind of a say in how to shut that down? Maybe it's because they make money on every call. I don't know how it works, but I feel like we should be able to shut that down. So the fact that kids are now actually gravitating towards phones that just have like text messaging, just have maps, just have rideshare, which is a great thing to have. It's great. I love that. And I love that, you know, more young people than ever do not have a Facebook. More young people are getting off of Instagram. And again, I use these things because you need to for this job. But if I did not do that, I don't know if I would be posting nearly as much. You know, for a long time, I stopped posting food pictures on my social media because I would get weird comments. And I was like, what am I doing this for? But I still like to share my cooking, so I would just share it with, you know, my group chat. I will say, one of the best things the iPhone has done in the last few years, love the group chat feature. Although sometimes it can annoy people. But I love to share a picture with, like, my family or my wife's family. Hey, look at this meal we made. We'd love to make this together with you when we're all together. There are benefits to having all this technology, but there are many, many, many drawbacks. And it is a lovely thing to see that the generation that was raised on this very well understands how toxic it is. And this is as we're going into AI changing everything, whether it really will or not. More people wanting to live IRL, I am all for it. It's the News Blitz with Randy Wang on KABC.
1: 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No.
2: Mission Hills, we're starting on the 405 northbound at the 5 merge heading into the Sylmar stretch. That's a stuck car blocking middle lanes. Overall slowing for that 405 northbound. It starts all the way out in Culver City. Delays from the 90. Also a tough drive in the West LA area. This is the in the backup 405 northbound before Wilshire. A crash in the carpool lane adding to that very slow drive. Los Feliz, stall 5 southbound. Coming up on Los Feliz Boulevard. It's out of lanes now in the center divider, delays out of Griffith Park, almost from the 134.
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4: Should you still work out when you're injured, or should you take it easy? 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I'm Dr. Sanjay Gupta, helping you live a better life.
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0: It's the News Blitz with Randy Wang on Talk Radio 790 KABC. There's always these perpetual stories that seem to never, ever, ever get resolved. And one of them is in San Diego in a project called Midway Rising. Midway Rising is a planned major development at the old San Diego Sports Arena. And you're wondering, who used to play at the San Diego Sports Arena? Well, it used to be the home of the NBA's San Diego Rockets. It also used to be home to the NBA's San Diego Clippers. It was also home of the American Hockey League's San Diego Gulls and the National Lacrosse League's San Diego Seals. It has not really been used for anything in quite some time, which is why there was a plan. In fact, the whole area was bought by Stan Kroenke. Stan Kroenke, the owner of the Rams, and also, if you're up in wine country, the Kroenkes own one of the most expensive tasting rooms. It's not that, I mean, it is expensive to taste there, but it's more just they spent a lot of money that they'll never make back on the tasting room because they won't need to. It's a place called The Hilt on Santa Rosa Road. It's beautiful. They make great wine. But yeah, the Kroenkes own that. And of course, they also own a whole bunch of Woodland Hills right now. The Kroenkes own the Topanga Village, which hopefully when they build the new Rams training facility, won't have so many vacancies inside there. It makes me sad because that's such a beautiful development. Well, the Kroenkes bought the old San Diego Sports Arena because they wanted to turn it into a brand new 16,000 seat arena for a non-existent sports team. And of course, have shopping and dining and residences. And I think you know where this is going. This is one of these projects that has been bogged down in CEQA hell for years and years and years. Part of the fight has been that even though the city of San Diego approved changing the zoning for how tall buildings could be at the Midway Rising development, the local neighbor sued and won and got an injunction. And apparently nobody can come to an agreement because I guess you can't make your money back on this development until you have a certain height. And there's people in the neighborhood where they don't want the height because it's going to block their view, whatever. You can call it neighbors trying to protect their character. You can call them NIMBYs, what have you. So now what's going on is there's going to be a bill that goes to the legislature that will specifically exempt Midway Rising from certain aspects of CEQA to get it through. It's almost like we do this now. We have specific carve-outs for specific projects in state law. Like when Steve Ballmer, the owner of the Clippers, got the California legislature to author a last call extension to 4 a.m., not for Inglewood, not for L.A. County, for just the Clippers Arena, the Inuit Dome, which is a beautiful place. So they're going to exempt certain aspects of CEQA so the locals can stop suing over this project, which, I mean, ultimately, I wish we could all come to some kind of an agreement here because what, we want the sports arena to just sit there empty? And at some point, the YIMBY crowd has a point when you have people suing over and over and over again to stop any kind of development, especially one where there's already an empty sports arena there. But I think ultimately we need to stop cutting around the edges of, okay, well, we need to exempt this from CEQA. We need to exempt this from CEQA. At what point do we say it does not make sense to have an environmental protection law that has a private right of action? What does that mean? Well, the tricky thing with CEQA is that anybody can sue to stop any project in the name of CEQA. Just like how there's a private right of action in the Americans with Disabilities Act, which there have been several troll attorneys have taken advantage of, where even if you are not directly harmed, even if you are not directly victimized, like you're not a disabled person that cannot get to the towel rack in the bathroom of the mom and pop restaurant, you as an attorney can sue on behalf of a non-existent person. You can also sue for any reason to block a project under CEQA because you want an environmental review. And it seems that if we really, really, really want to solve the housing crisis, we've got to stop these kinds of nonsensical delays. But everyone should be able to come to an agreement, get into a room together. Maybe that's what we need. We need forced mediation because these lawsuits take so long. The projects take so much longer. And then inevitably, whatever housing gets built there is going to be that much more expensive. Now, that all being said, as we talk about California's housing crisis, I have to talk about the Coyote Squatters. We did cover this on the John Phillips Show, but it is something that I want to really drive down and drill down on. We're in a housing crisis in the state of California. That's what everybody tells us. But then why are there so many abandoned buildings, abandoned construction projects, abandoned developments? The Taggart Towers, the Coyote Hotel in West Hollywood, all the vacant homes that burned down on Hope Street. Why is there so much vacant, abandoned property in California? And before we need to build everything else, shouldn't we figure out how to utilize that property? Just a thought. Thank you all so much for listening. We got tons of on-demand content for you. 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So watch it, give it a like, and give it a comment. 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
13: 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KABC.
14: Vehicle thefts in California declined for the second straight year in 2025. The CHP says thefts fell nearly 25%, with officers recovering 84% of the more than 130,000 vehicles reported stolen. California could have made over $600 million from oil companies during this year's gas price spike, but regulators put a penalty for oil companies on hold, worrying it might hurt the state's oil market. Dina Kodiak explains.
15: Governor Newsom and Democrats introduced the penalty 3 years ago to stop oil companies from price gouging. The plan would have set a limit on how much profit oil refiners could make per barrel of gas, with penalties for going over. Any money collected would have gone back to Californians. But oil companies may never pay, since the law requires proof that it benefits Californians. With refineries closing and local gas production expected to drop, regulators delayed the penalty until at least 2030.
14: A teenage lifeguard is getting national attention after a viral video showed him rescuing a boy at a Northern California beach over the weekend. The video from Seabright State Beach in Santa Cruz shows the lifeguard rushing into rough waters.
16: We had that combination of great weather, large crowds, a weekend day, and that really large swell. And if you saw the video, you saw how many waves that lifeguard had to duck under before there was enough of a lull for him to be able to get them the rest of the way up the beach.
14: That's Anais Moisey with the Santa Cruz Fire Department. President Trump called the lifeguard a hero and plans to invite him to the White House. Lifeguards rescued 29 people from Santa Cruz beaches that same weekend. Officials hope the viral story reminds people to respect the ocean. The National Weather Service warns of strong waves and rip currents through at least the end of the week, possibly into the weekend. And Cal Poly will honor Kristen Smart with a new memorial called Kristen's Grove near Dexter Lawn. Smart disappeared in 1996 while attending Cal Poly. In 2022, Paul Flores was convicted of her murder, but her remains were never found. Those are the headlines. I'm Matt Pacini.
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3: A better life with Dr. Sanjay Gupta.
4: How often do you stop to wonder whether you should share something that's revealing, maybe even embarrassing, with a partner, a friend, or even your boss? In her new book called Revealing, The Underrated Power of Oversharing, behavioral scientist Leslie John says doing just that can help you deepen relationships that are vital to your life. We need people to trust us in order to get things like love, friendship, and career success. That's what she told us. When you make yourself vulnerable by revealing something sensitive, it does make other people trust you. In turn, when you ask someone to reveal something about themselves, showing that interest will generally lead someone to like you more. Why? Because people like to be asked about themselves, she says. It also signals that they are discriminating and choosy, but in a good way. I'm Dr. Sanjay Gupta, helping you live a better life.
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2: In Commerce, it's a stall on the 5 southbound Atlantic Triggs, right lane blocked. That 5 southbound is going to be slow moving overall out of Burbank, getting away from just about Alameda. We're also checking out Pasadena, 210 eastbound, crowding up from the 134, delays all the way to Citrus. Tough on the 605, looks a little more than usual. Northbound slowing out of Norwalk from the 105 freeway all the way to the 10. And southbound slowing without loads up out of Whittier from Rose Hills as you continue back towards the 5.
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2: 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I'm your host, Attorney Naz Baroudi on Talk Radio 790 KABC. 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If this is the first time you're joining the program, welcome. My name is Naz Baroudi. I've been practicing law in Southern California for the last 15 years, focusing my practice on making sure that my clients have the proper legal documents for the day that they pass away or become incapacitated. Now, if you don't have a plan, the state of California has one for you, and you're not going to like it. For the next hour, I'm going to share with you some general information that will help you better decide how you can protect yourself and your family. As always, this information is general in nature. You should always consult an attorney about your particular case. To get more information about my practice, you can visit my website, baroudilaw.com. 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And if you'd like to order a copy of my best-selling book, Love, Death, and Money, you can get it on amazon.com. 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It's available in paperback and Kindle. Again, the book is called Love, Death, and Money. We have a lot to go over tonight, but I want to start off by explaining what is this plan that the state has for all of you listeners that have not planned for end of life. What is so bad about this plan that Naz keeps talking about every week, Wednesday nights at 6 p.m.? Why would I not want the government to take over when I pass away? Before I get into why you should not want the government to take over, you should know that 70% of Americans do not have an end-of-life plan. 70%. That means 70% of Americans are deciding that they would rather the government decide for them and their families how their estate is divided and distributed. And I don't know about you, but I don't want the government making those decisions for me, because the plan that the state of California has for me, if I do not plan ahead of time, is called probate court. Probate court is the court that administers your estate when you do not have a written plan. Now, why is this plan that the state has so horrible? Number one, and I think the most important one to remember when making this decision of whether to create an end-of-life plan while you have capacity, is that this process is expensive. There is the misconception that when I say there's a plan B for you, that this is a free plan, that the state, out of the kindness of their hearts, decided to take over and just not charge a fee. It doesn't work like that. When your family has to go through this probate process to be able to access the assets that you leave behind, they usually will have to hire a probate attorney. Probate attorneys charge in two ways: statutory fees and extraordinary fees. Statutory fees mean that depending on the value of the estate, the attorney is allowed by the court to take a percentage of the value of the estate. This can be very significant. I have seen some attorneys take high six figures on just one probate case because of the value of the estate. Just so you get an idea of what that looks like, the first $100,000 of the estate, an attorney can take 4%. The next $100,000, they can take 3%. The next $800,000, they take 2%. And on the next $9 million, they take 1%.
5: Just these numbers alone are significantly more than the cost of creating an end-of-life plan, okay? On top of statutory fees, an attorney can charge extraordinary fees, which means if they work on litigation for the estate, tax work, selling property, they are able to charge hourly fees, and a good probate attorney can charge anywhere from $500 to $1,200 an hour, depending on where they're located. This often will triple the expected cost of going through this probate process. So if that doesn't encourage you to create an end-of-life plan now and not go with the plan that the state has, I don't know what else can encourage you. Maybe the other reasons that I'm about to mention on why you don't want to go through probate. This process is extremely time consuming. On average, you may have to wait 6 months before you get your initial hearing with the court. Probate cases can take anywhere from 2 years. The most simple case, let's just say there's one property, one child, that's it. No one's contesting it. It can take up to 2 years before that child is able to access their parents' home that they left behind. That means within that time frame, you cannot do anything until the court gives you approval, until the court determines, okay, who is the rightful heir? Do we have to pay anybody out? Are there any creditors? So during that process, everything is hands off. Everything is frozen. That means if you need to access a bank account to pay the mortgage, you can't. I just had a client who passed just this week. His children called me and they said, well, what do we do with the mortgage? We can't access the bank account right now until we get the death certificate. So that means they have to pay out of pocket to make sure that the house doesn't go into foreclosure. They have to pay their father's car note. They have to pay out of pocket. And if they don't have access to those funds, this causes a lot of problems for the estate. So it's time consuming and they're not going to have access to the assets. And on top of that, you have the fact that an attorney is going to take a big chunk of the estate. And one more reason, if those three reasons weren't enough, there's a final reason of why you don't want your family to go through this process is because everything becomes public record. If you pass away and your family has to go through probate, somebody can very easily access those court records and see what you owed, what you had, what children you had, what debt you had, everything in your life that you've probably spent your whole life keeping private and confidential becomes accessible to your neighbor and your family members that you haven't talked to in years. So the alternative to this plan is to take control over your life, create an end-of-life plan, and control while you are alive how your assets are used, and then control from the grave. And that means that when you pass, if you have a written instrument that, like a revocable trust that says, hey, if I pass away, I want my kids to inherit my assets. But one of the things that's very important to me is that they finish college. So when you write it in there, you're still controlling from the grave when your child is going to access that asset. That's the beautiful thing about estate planning, end-of-life planning, writing a trust, is that you're in control over your asset, but if you pass away, you're still in control of how it's distributed. Now, a lot of people get nervous and they say, I don't want to create a trust because I don't want to give up control. You're not giving up control. You are still in control of those assets. You just want to make sure the state doesn't come in, attorneys don't come in, people that you don't trust don't come in and try to decide how the estate is going to be managed and distributed. Now, despite me naming off all these reasons why you shouldn't want to go through this plan that the state has, there's still pushback. Maybe that's because people don't want to talk about this. Maybe that's because people don't want to pay for this service. Whatever the reason is, you should not depend on the state, because I still get listeners that call in and say, who cares? I'll just let my family deal with it. But I'll give you an example of why you shouldn't let your family go through probate. If your biggest asset, let's just say, is your home and it's paid off and your family needs to keep it because that's the only place they have to live, and you don't do a plan and it has to go through probate, an attorney is going to want to know, where are we getting our fees? Because you're not selling the biggest asset in the estate, so we can't take our fees after the sale. That means you have to pay out of pocket. And if your family is in a financial position where they can't afford to drop $26,000 on legal fees, then you're putting them in the difficult position of never getting on title, just having to live in that house, and then next generation will have to deal with the consequences of not properly planning. So please, if you have the chance, while you are alive, while you have capacity, create an end-of-life plan. 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We're going to take a quick break, and we'll be right back. Stay with us.

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1: In Commerce, it's a stall on the 5 southbound Atlantic Triggs, right lane blocked. That 5 southbound is going to be slow moving overall out of Burbank, getting away from just about Alameda. We're also checking out Pasadena, 210 eastbound, crowding up from the 134, delays all the way to Citrus. Tough on the 605, looks a little more than usual. Northbound slowing out of Norwalk from the 105 freeway all the way to the 10. And southbound slowing without loads up out of Whittier from Rose Hills as you continue back towards the 5.
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10: How often do you stop to wonder whether you should share something that's revealing, maybe even embarrassing, with a partner, a friend, or even your boss? In her new book called Revealing, The Underrated Power of Oversharing, behavioral scientist Leslie John says doing just that can help you deepen relationships that are vital to your life. We need people to trust us in order to get things like love, friendship, and career success. That's what she told us. When you make yourself vulnerable by revealing something sensitive, it does make other people trust you. In turn, when you ask someone to reveal something about themselves, showing that interest will generally lead someone to like you more. Why? Because people like to be asked about themselves, she says. It also signals that they are discriminating and choosy, but in a good way. I'm Dr. Sanjay Gupta, helping you live a better life.
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1: 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I'm your host, attorney Naz Baroudi on Talk Radio 790 KABC. 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
11: Thanks for the intro, Naz. For those of you just tuning in, my name is Tina Baroudi, California Insurance License Number 428-7218. I am the founder of New Capital Insurance Solutions, California Insurance License Number 6011901. Now, before we begin, please note that these opinions are for general information only. They are not intended to provide specific advice to any individual. To determine what may be appropriate for you, consult with your financial professional prior to investing. Now, tonight I want to talk about the ways in which your listeners can not only protect their income when they're younger, but also establish financial security in their retirement years. All of the investment opportunities that we educate our clients on at New Capital Insurance really can be broken down to a very simple formula.
4: Can you please explain to listeners what that formula is?
11: Well, first, with the money that you have worked so hard to earn, you need to invest some time. Think of it like a plant. You first plant the seeds, and with time, you wait for it to sprout and mature, right? Time is incredibly important to this wealth formula. Next, you need a positive rate of return with anything you invest your money into. The more interest you can earn on your money over however much time, the better. And next, you need to make sure that you're outpacing inflation. When you're investing your money, you need to be certain that your investment is higher than the inflation rate. And finally, and this is one of the most important pieces of the formula, you want to make sure that you're taking the proper tax planning steps. If you're making a lot of money and then you're losing it to the IRS, your wealth will not be created. So again, with the money you earn, you need time, you need a positive rate of return, you need to outpace inflation, and finally, you need to minimize or defer your tax liability. Think of financial independence as nothing more than a pool of money large enough to protect an income stream to just pay your bills and meet your needs, right? And right now, we have a huge dilemma with that baby boomer generation, those born between 1946 and 1964, and Social Security. There are experts that project that Social Security Trust Fund will be broke by 2030. And meanwhile, the wealth transfer is somewhere over $40 trillion from this senior generation to the next. A lot of that wealth could be lost without proper planning.
4: What can the older generation and some of our younger listeners do to make sure they are better prepared and they don't become accidental philanthropists?
11: I love that. The focus should be on seriously increasing cash flow, learning to manage your expenses, manage that debt, right? Strive to eliminate it or consolidate it. And you need to make sure that you have an emergency fund. There are experts that say 3 months' income is enough, but these days that's not really even enough. And Americans, sadly, they save so little. There's hardly anything left for emergencies, let alone retirement. On top of that, you need to ensure proper protection. That includes getting your estate planning in order, but also locking in life insurance, disability insurance, long-term care, retirement income vehicles like annuities. These tools can also help you build long-term asset accumulation and preserve your estate so that you reduce your estate taxes and you help build a family legacy.
4: You mentioned something really important about Americans not saving enough. You know, I read a statistic that there's a high percentage of people that don't even have $400 for an emergency, which is very alarming.
11: Right.
4: Can you explain how listeners can use life insurance to protect themselves financially?
11: Well, we write new life insurance business virtually every single day, and there are so many excellent products on the market, whether it's an IUL, a term life insurance policy, a whole life policy. 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For our high net worth clients, the life insurance policy can also help with that tax and estate planning.
4: If you're just tuning in, you're listening to Love, Death, and Money on Talk Radio 790 KABC. We have Tina Baruti joining us, who is the founder of New Capital Insurance Solutions. If the discussion tonight sounds interesting to you and you want to reach out to her, you can call her directly at 424-465-9001. That's 424-465-9001. Tina, I think rising cost of living and inflation is on everyone's mind these days. How can listeners protect themselves against that and still have enough money left over to pay their bills and enjoy their lives?
11: Well, the longer you wait to invest and grow your wealth, the more cash you will have to invest to reach your goals. So do not procrastinate. If you have the ability to invest now, do it before it's too late. Say you're a 29-year-old, you're investing $10,000 in an investment vehicle that gives you 4% growth annually. It will take you 18 years to double that money. Now, if you move it into a vehicle that gives you 8% return compounded, you will get to that $20,000 in only 9 years. That cuts the time in half. By 65, you will have $160,000.
4: What are some investment vehicles one could use to get that high rate of return?
11: Well, I've always been a huge advocate for fixed indexed annuities. So say your goal is to save $1 million in 30 years for retirement. Now, if you use a tax-deferred vehicle like a fixed indexed annuity that has an incredible rate of return, say it's 12%, you would only need to put in just under $300 a month to get there. Without the tax-deferred advantage of a fixed index annuity, you would need to put in close to $1,600 a month to reach that same goal. And now, I don't know about you, but I'd rather do $300 over $1,600 any day. Now, the ideal candidate for a fixed index annuity is anyone approaching retirement age, between the ages of 50 to 70 years old.
4: If someone's listening right now and thinking, I need to protect myself and need to get started, what can they do?
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12: PG&E wants to raise natural gas rates to give its shareholders over $26 million in reward payments. The company says it saved customers money and thinks shareholders should be paid for it.
13: Because they think they did well in keeping it not too high, now they want a reward. just for doing their job, and their job is to keep rates as low as possible.
12: That's Mark Toney, Executive Director of the Utility Reform Network. PG&E says it saved customers $170 million by buying gas at the lowest prices from November 22 to October 2023. Most savings go to customers, but the company says shareholders deserve some too. And electric vehicle sales in California have fallen compared with last year, even as gas prices continue to go up. Hybrid sales have surpassed EVs for the first time since 2020, with EV sales down 25%. Those are the headlines. I'm Matt Pacini.
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1: In Santa Monica, 10 eastbound. Those delays began coming up on Sentinella, taking you across mid-city all the way to the 5 in Boyle Heights. And I'm seeing delays on the westbound side of the 10 in Santa Monica, loading up at just about Cloverfield. And it looks a lot better once you make your way past Lincoln. Now, out to Pacific Coast Highway, this is on the northbound side. That's going to be slow from Temescal Canyon Road all the way to Topanga Canyon. And we're heading out to the 5. This is northbound in Sun Valley. Delays here from Lancashire Boulevard in stretches to the 14.
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Welcome back to Love, Death, and Money. I'm your host, attorney Naz Baroudi on Talk Radio 790 KABC. If you have a question about trusts, wills, probate, call the station right now at 1-800-222-5222. 1-800-222-KABC. I highly encourage you, if you're listening right now and you're shy about calling or you think it's a dumb question, if you have this question, I'm sure other listeners do too. So take the opportunity to ask whatever it is that's on your mind. This is a great time to do it. And this is why KABC is such a great station, because we have the opportunity to provide you these shows that really do impact people's lives. And I want to talk about a little bit about the other services that we provide. So those of you that always call in and ask about, you know, in addition to end of life planning, what else can we use your office for? So we also provide services for those that have lost loved ones who did not have an end of life plan and they need to go through probate. Trust litigation, if you are not getting the information that you need or there's a conflict within the estate and you need representation. Trustee services, one of the reasons a lot of individuals do not get an end of life plan is because they don't trust anybody in their life to manage the estate when they pass away, and they don't have any friends or family maybe that are close by. So trustee services, we provide that. Trust administration, if you've been named a successor trustee and you don't know where to start, what information you have to share with beneficiaries,

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2: Do acquire new assets, how to transfer those assets into your estate. And the binder that I've created has tabs for everything you can think of. So financial statements, life insurance policies, retirement accounts, mortgages, you name it, this binder has it. So if something were to happen to you, your loved one would just open up this binder and everything is organized. And that is probably the best final gift that you can give to your loved ones. Now, one thing that I want to talk about that comes up a lot is having more than one child and the conflicts that are created when a parent passes away. This is really important, and it a lot of issues are created when a parent dies and siblings don't get along. So, as I mentioned, a lot of people have a difficult time trying to figure out who's going to be the successor trustee. And that trustee has to be somebody that is trustworthy, organized, they have financial competence, they're available, their ability to handle complex, time-consuming administrative duties, they're on top of it, and it's someone that you respect. And so what ends up happening is a lot of parents will just pick their children, but there's more than one child. And if there's 3 children, I don't want to say that this happens because I don't want to stereotype people, but there is middle child syndrome. There is firstborn syndrome. There is, the baby syndrome. And so these personalities can conflict with each other. So a lot of parents, when they come into my office and they ask for my advice, the first thing I ask is, do your children get along? And most of them will say, yes, absolutely. They get along. Everybody's on good terms. And I say, okay, but are they married? And they always look at me like, what difference does it make if they're married? It does make a difference because their spouse is in their ear. Okay. Sometimes that child may not be acting out because of their own thoughts and ideas. It's because their spouse is influencing them. And so I need to have all the information to figure out what is the best course of action. And I need to know very personal details about your life. And this is why you've heard me before on this program say that I don't believe in online resources when it comes to end of life planning, because AI or a computer is not asking you these personal questions about your life, because these things all will affect how your trust is administered when you pass away. So if you have 3 children and you want to put all 3 of them to make decisions, guess what? Sometimes 2 will outnumber 1 and they will take advantage of that, of the one sibling. So I always advise, if you are going to put your children to make these decisions after you pass away, and the trustee has the duty and authority to sell property, to invest assets, to pay themselves a management fee, I recommend that you make it a unanimous decision that all 3 have to agree. Let's just say there's 3. All 3 have to agree on all decisions. That means they all have to sign off. Now, where you come into conflict is if they cannot unanimously decide. This is where you have to pick a tiebreaker vote. Somebody that is removed from the situation, that does not have a dog in the fight, that can think clearly and logically to be the tiebreaker vote. The reason that's important is because I have seen many trusts that other attorneys have prepared. It requires a unanimous decision, but the children cannot make a unanimous decision. So what happens? It goes into litigation. It goes into court. That means each trustee is going to have their own attorney, which means legal fees, which means what? The trust has to pay those fees. And you're just losing and making attorneys wealthier. I mean, that's exactly what's going to happen. So if you're listening right now and you do have a trust that maybe you wrote many years ago and you put all your children to make decisions together, now's the time to update it. Now is the time to review, who are those decision makers? Do you still talk to them? Are they competent? Does your child have a

spouse that is controlling or doesn't know how to handle finances. This is a great opportunity for you to bring in those old trust documents for us to revamp it and change it according to how your life has been changed. And that's the beautiful thing about a revocable trust is that as your life changes, you can amend it while you are alive and while you have capacity. Once you pass away, that document becomes irrevocable and nobody can touch it or change it. So I highly advise that if you do have trust documents or estate planning documents that you wrote many years ago, to take a look at it. And if you haven't created an end of life plan, really sit down with our office and go over all of these little details and complexities of life and how children get, you know, along and the issues that they have, and make sure that you are protecting them from themselves also. Because sometimes they're emotional after the death of a parent. They're not making wise decisions. And you want to have that tiebreaker person or somebody that's neutral to kind of step in and help them manage the estate. Now, other life changes in your life that would require you to update your end of life planning documents are if you are now married, or you went through a divorce, or you had children at the time that were minors and now they're adults. Maybe you've had loved ones pass away. This is a time to review documents, because the minute that you pass away, if you had the thought of, okay, this is what I wanted, but it doesn't get implemented or written down, then it doesn't matter if it was just the thought. And, this week, the client that had passed, we had many emails back and forth where one minute he wanted to disinherit this person. One minute he wanted to leave only this much. This one minute he wanted to do this, but he never implemented it. So what ends up happening is the people in his life go through his emails and they see these things. And it's like, well, no, it's whatever the final document that was executed, that's going to hold. Just because he had these ideas, the court is not going to view that as a right of one person to take more than the other person. It's whatever was executed and signed and dated. So this is why it's important. I believe many listeners have this misunderstanding that, oh, well, I talked to my parent about this. They want me to get everything. Or, you know, they emailed it to me, or they, you know, they said this or they said that. Without assets being titled in a trust and it being clearly written in there that that's what their wishes are, just having a conversation with your parent is not going to hold. It's not an oral contract, okay? So you have to make sure that if it is important for your parent for certain things to happen, they need to document it. And I know many parents become a little stubborn as they get older and they refuse to have these end of life conversations because it's very uncomfortable. But what the advice that I would give to you as a child is, hey, mom, hey, dad, I listened to this show. The alternative of you not creating a plan is the government and an attorney coming and taking a big chunk away from us. And I know you wouldn't want that. So this really is an opportunity while you have capacity to create these documents, because end of life planning, if you don't have one, it's like driving your car without a seatbelt on. If you get into a car accident, it's too late to go put your seatbelt back on. If you're just tuning in, you're listening to Love, Death, and Money on Talk Radio 790 KABC. 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
1: Slowing in Santa Monica. 10 eastbound. Those delays begin coming up on Centinela, taking you across mid-city all the way to the 5 in Boyle Heights. And I'm seeing delays on the westbound side of the 10 in Santa Monica, loading up at just about Cloverfield. And it looks a lot better once you make your way past Lincoln. Now, out to Pacific Coast Highway. This is on the northbound side. That's going to be slow from Temescal Canyon Road all the way to Topanga Canyon. And we're heading out to the 5. This is northbound in Sun Valley. Delays here from Lancashire Boulevard in stretches to the 14.
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3: A better life with Dr. Sanjay Gupta.
4: How often do you stop to wonder whether you should share something that's revealing, maybe even embarrassing, with a partner, a friend, or even your boss? In her new book called Revealing, The Underrated Power of Oversharing, behavioral scientist Leslie John says doing just that can help you deepen relationships that are vital to your life. We need people to trust us in order to get things like love, friendship, and career success. That's what she told us. When you make yourself vulnerable by revealing something sensitive, it does make other people trust you. In turn, when you ask someone to reveal something about themselves, showing that interest will generally lead someone to like you more. Why? Because people like to be asked about themselves, she says. It also signals that they are discriminating and choosy, but in a good way. I'm Dr. Sanjay Gupta, helping you live a better life.
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1: 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I'm your host, Attorney Naz Baroudi, on Talk Radio 790 KABC. 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This is a legal guide for you on how you can protect yourself during different stages of life. The first part of the book goes through what's end-of-life planning. And the second part is real-life stories of individuals, some who had plans and some who did not, and the devastating consequences it had. Again, the book is called Love, Death, and Money, and you could get it on Amazon.com. It's available in paperback and Kindle version. Now, I wrote this book in 2018 because I saw that many people were so ignorant about this end-of-life conversation, and they weren't taking active steps to go to an attorney to ask these important questions. And so I thought, I'll just write an easy-to-understand guide. And some attorneys have such a complex way of explaining these concepts, and they just confuse clients even more. So this book, really, in one sitting, you can read it, you'll understand it, you will absorb it, and it will enlighten you. And it actually scares a lot of people. And that was the goal, because I talk about, and I say this over and over and over, if you don't have a plan, the state of California has one for you, whether that is you know, getting out of a relationship, whether getting out of a partnership, whether dying, whether being incapacitated. These are all important things that you need to discuss, and you should always have proper exit strategies before something bad happens. You don't want lawyers and the government to get involved. Again, the book is called Love, Death, and Money, and you can get it on Amazon.com. Now, I want to talk about asset protection. This is an important conversation to have because every 30 seconds, a lawsuit is filed in this country. Every 30 seconds. And that is extremely alarming because you drive down a freeway and it's just one attorney after another advertising. And the biggest attorneys that advertise are personal injury attorneys. And they just love to come after insurance companies. But they also, if there's certain caps on insurance, they love to come after you. And there is a misconception that if you have a revocable trust, the revocable trust is going to help you from creditors. And it's not. A revocable trust does not protect you from creditor claims. And you need to have certain things in order to protect yourself from potential lawsuits. And there's certain groups of individuals that will need to have an asset protection plan over others. And I'm going to get to who those people are in just a second. But I just want to go to this caller that we have. Can we connect Rebecca, please? Hi, Rebecca. You're on Talk Radio 790 KABC. What's your question?
8: Well, I've never even knew about your show till about 40 minutes ago. I love it.
1: Great.
8: Sorry, I didn't know. Well, okay, so let's just pretend, asking for a friend hypothetically, you have your primary residence, mm-hmm, a condo, mm-hmm. you have a rental property, you have a Roth, an IRA, and another fund of stocks and whatnot, you know, index, Franklin's funding, whatever that stuff is. And then you don't have any kids, you don't have a husband,
1: you're one of the lucky ones. No kids, no husband, so you're just living your best life.
8: Some may say, but I'm doing okay. But I'm also very frugal, so I save a lot, obviously. So not everybody does that, and that's fine. I think more people should, like you're saying. Do I leave it to my nieces? My mom will probably die before me, sadly.
1: Yeah.
8: My sister's older than me. I don't know. I have a lot of really great friends. And what if I want to change my mind?
1: If I
8: die tomorrow, here comes probate. I need to do something, you know?
1: Yeah. So I always say, you know, a lot of people think that end of life planning is just for parents that have children. And I actually think for those of you that are single and don't have children, it's even more important for you to create an end-of-life plan because you are more specific and intentional about who you leave it to, right? And things that are important to you, whether that's like charities that are important to you, whether that's your niece, whether that's, you know, you want to start your own charity and make sure that, you know, whatever it is, whatever that's important to you. I think it's always better for you to be in control and have that choice versus the state getting involved and saying, okay, we're just going to give everything to X, Y, and Z, and you have no say over it. So I think it's great to just put something on paper. And as your life changes or your relationships change with your family or if people pass away, you can update it anytime you want. And the goal, hopefully, Rebecca, is that you use all this money and have fun with it while you're on this planet. Okay. So if there's anything left over, but it seems that you're very frugal and you're aware of like, to save and make sure you're, you know, protected and you have, you know, a good rainy day money or whatever you want to call it. But you can change it anytime you want. That's the beautiful thing about these documents is you can make amendments to it.
8: Is there a fee to make a change every time? Or how does
1: that
8: work?
1: It's not that much. It's not like starting all over. It's usually just like a couple $100 to make changes. So I always recommend, you know, make sure you're very intentional about what you want in the beginning. And then when you come to make those changes, you make sure everything that's in your mind, we implement and we change.
8: I had a very good friend who literally had to sue his sister for years. It was horrible because the mom wrote out the will back in the day. He wasn't 18 at the time. He says, "Oh, I'll just leave it to the older daughter." And then as life went on, and
1: that's
8: what you were saying. I saw it firsthand. You do not want to go. I felt so bad for him.
1: No, that's a bad idea. Bad idea. And, you know, the parent had the right intention, thinking like, okay, I'll just, you know, the older sibling will take over. But if she had just put it in a trust and put a trustee that wasn't the daughter to hold that money for her son when he got older, you know, with certain age limits, then it could have been distributed to him. But it's horrible that that happens between siblings.
8: She probably felt like, oh, well, whatever, they'll just split it when I die. Well, no, the sister was kind of a basket case and whatnot. But anyway, whoever is listening, you don't want to be in that pickle. It's not fun. So yeah.
1: Thank you so much for calling, Rebecca.
8: Thank you.
1: Okay, have a good night. Bye-bye. So, so we were talking about asset protection. There are certain groups of individuals that need to get asset protection before a lawsuit is filed. So if you fall within this category, I want you to give my office a call. If you have paid off property, if you are a landlord and you have tenants, if you have children under the age of 18 driving, you're a business owner, or you're in a profession where you're at high risk for getting sued, whether you're a physician or you're in the construction business. Now, the first line of defense to making sure that you have a proper asset protection is insurance. But you should know that with insurance, there's policy limits, and sometimes the insurance company can deny your claim. So you got to have backup. The second backup is maximizing exempt assets, making sure that you put your assets in accounts that are protected from lawsuits, like having 401ks and defined benefit plans. Some of you are overfunding taxable accounts and underfunding protected vehicles. Third, you need to have proper business entities. If you're operating as a business, do not be operating as a sole proprietor, because if you do something wrong, they can come after your personal assets. You want to make sure you have proper corporations, limited liability companies. You want one entity that's going to earn income and another one that's going to own equipment and real estate. And finally, you should have asset protection trusts. These are not revocable trusts. These are irrevocable trusts, where you are essentially shifting the asset out of your estate and you're giving up control over that asset. This is really important if you fall within that category of individuals. You need to have asset protection trusts. And avoiding common mistakes, not putting too much wealth in personal accounts. Do not guarantee everything personally, and do not wait until a complaint is filed before doing anything. So again, if you have paid off property, you're a landlord and you have tenants, you have children under the age of 18 driving, you're a business owner, or you're in a profession where you're at high risk for getting sued, you need to have asset protection. And asset protection is not just having a revocable trust. 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We really cater it to our clients and what they need. 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
2: West Hollywood is now ordering the owner of an abandoned construction site to remove the coyotes that have been living on the property. Daniel Martindale has the latest.
3: Construction on the 22-unit condominium building stopped in 2024. Since then, it's been vacant until recently when a pack of coyotes took up residence on the property. West Hollywood residents have been complaining about nightly howling and barking from their four-legged neighbors. The city says it's been in contact with a representative for property owner Clarence Tung. It's requiring him to hire a wildlife control operator to assess the site and humanely remove the coyotes. I'm Daniel Martindale.
2: Lawmakers in Sacramento are debating a bill that could change how repeat shoplifters are punished in California. Dina Kodiak reports.
4: Assembly Bill 2108 would let some people accused of theft avoid jail if they finish a rehabilitation program. Supporters say it's meant to help first-time or low-level offenders get back on track. But law enforcement and business groups say the bill would weaken Proposition 36, which voters passed in 2024 to bring tougher penalties for those with multiple offenses. They worry the new bill could make it harder to convict repeat offenders. The bill passed the Assembly and now heads to the Senate.
2: A prominent gas industry expert warns gas prices are about to make a substantial jump. This week, the head of petroleum analysis at Gas Buddy, Patrick DeHaan, said that in about a week, Americans are, quote, going to see new all-time records set for the highest August gas prices ever, even compared to 2022. Gas prices in the U.S. are up by over 30% since the start of the war with Iran. The current average for a gallon is just over $4 nationally. And Bay Area DoorDash is building its own drone delivery service, including its own aircraft. Its robots and autonomy team is developing a new business called DoorDash Air after receiving air carrier certification from the FAA. DoorDash has not said when its drones will begin delivering food to customers. Those are the headlines. I'm Matt Pacini.
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6: In Irvine, motorcycle crash on the 5 northbound coming up on Culver Drive. That's where the carpool lane has been blocked. They're getting this cleared, but delays on that 5 northbound still loading up from just before the 133 freeway. Beyond the scene of the crash, you've got some heavy traffic ahead from just about Tustin Ranch Road as you travel towards the 5722. Pretty slow right now in Anaheim Hills, East 91, jamming up off of the 55 freeway. Looks like there's a crash ahead coming up on Weir Canyon. They're scooting it off to the shoulder. Delays look a lot better once you make your way past Green River.
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11: 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Welcome to Hollywood's Hidden Treasures. I'm Danielle Dadigan. Thank you all for joining us as we pay tribute to the ever-popular, two-time Emmy Award-winning actress Loretta Swit. You know, she was the star of stage, screen, television, you know, you name it. Loretta Swit took on the iconic role for 11 seasons as the extremely capable head nurse Major Margaret Hot Lips Houlihan in the Emmy Award-winning 1970s television series MASH, a comedy drama set in a U.S. Mobile Army surgical hospital during the Korean War. Raise your hands. How many of you remember this great show? Well, you know, MASH was nominated for a total of, count them, 111 Emmy Awards and won 11 Emmy Awards throughout its 11-season run. MASH remains one of the most awarded series in television history. And today, it can be seen every day in all corners of the earth through cable and streaming services. Did you know every year throughout MASH's 11-season run, Loretta Swit was nominated for an Emmy for her character, Major Margaret Houlihan? I mean, think about it. You know, Miss Swit has won 2 Emmy Awards, a Golden Globe Award, the People's Choice Award, the Genie Award, a Screen Actors Guild Award, the Silver Satellite Award, the Gene Golden Halo Award, a Theater World Award, and so many more awards. I just don't have enough breath to call them all out. You know, thinking back to the early seasons, Major Houlihan was characterized as a rigidly patriotic, no-nonsense head nurse who kept her distance from the other staff, except for her secret affair with the equally uptight Major Frank Burns, played by Larry Linville. As the series progressed, Loretta Swit's character underwent significant transformation. You know, Margaret became more empathetic, developed close relationships with her fellow officers, and adopted a more thoughtful perspective toward the Korean people. Loretta Swit, through her role as Major Margaret Houlihan, inspired a generation of young men and women to join the nursing profession. And through reruns and streaming, several generations of young people around the world have followed in the footsteps of Loretta Swit's iconic character, Major Margaret Houlihan, in the nursing profession. Who knew? Loretta Swit knew her character, Major Houlihan, struck a chord and helped to empower women starting in the 1970s, which was no small feat, as the show MASH took place during the Korean War, which was in the 1950s. I don't know how Loretta did it, but she did. And she shared that she was honored and felt every time she opened a letter from a young adult recounting her impact on them and why they had entered the nursing profession. She was just so thrilled. You know, she also received letters from seasoned nursing professionals sharing their heartfelt stories and thank yous to Loretta Swit for giving TV viewers a glimpse of the strong leadership and communication skills needed in stressful moments, let alone the long and rigorous hours these surgical nurses must endure on a regular basis. Now, you know, Loretta even created her own Loretta Swit jewelry and her line of Loretta perfume, reflecting Loretta's personal style and artistic values. Several years ago, at her Switheart book signing at the Hollywood Museum, Loretta told me these letters and acknowledgments made her life's journey worthwhile. Tonight, we'll hear more about Loretta's career with MASH in films on the Broadway stage, including some of her favorite guest appearances in popular primetime TV series. Joining us throughout our show, several well-known award-winning actors, entertainment professionals, and her best friend and personal assistant, who all had a very special relationship with Loretta Swit. Joining us is the award-winning actor and comedian Jamie Farr, best known for playing Corporal Maxwell Klinger, a soldier who continuously tried to get discharged from the Army by cross-dressing, on the 14-time Emmy Award-winning CBS sitcom MASH. You know, Jamie has his own star on the Hollywood Walk of Fame. And for 9 years, Jeff Maxwell. He played the role of Private Igor, the beleaguered mess tent cook on the iconic series MASH. And you know, Jeff returned to his MASH roots by authoring a best-selling cookbook, The Secrets of a MASH Mess, The Lost Recipes of Private Igor. We're going to ask him if he really does know how to cook. And what do you think of first when you hear the name Don Most? Well, you think of that ever-popular 50s sitcom, Happy Days, and the role of Don Most. You know, he played for 11 seasons the innocent, funny friend, Ralph Mouth. Well, did you know that Don Most starred with Loretta Swit in 2021 in the theatrical production of Middleton at the Actors Playhouse in Coral Gables, Florida? Wouldn't you have wanted to be there for that? Oh, my goodness. Well, we look forward to hearing about all these fun times and personal stories with Loretta Swit and Don Most. And, you know, our next guest, which we're going to have so much fun, she's been a regular here on Hollywood's Hidden Treasures, Joanne Worley. You know, we love her instinctive comedic style and her irrepressible laugh and her trademark twirl of her opera-length pearls. We remember her in Rowan and Martin's Laugh-In. And joining us is Harlan Bowl. He's an independent literary personality and event publicist specializing in the who's who of classic Hollywood. Harlan's guests include, well, there's just so many, but the big ones are, I don't know, Carol Channing, Esther Williams, Tippi Hedren, Rosemarie, Julie Newmar, Charles Fox, Dee Wallace, Phyllis Diller, Mr. Blackwell, Bob Hope and the Bob Hope Enterprises, and of course the Bob Hope Legacy, and Loretta Swit. Oh, and you know, he even has time to represent the world famous Hollywood Museum located in the historic Max Factor building. Wait a minute. That's us. You know, Harlan has served in so many different things. He's a special PR advisor to the Smithsonian Institution and the Entertainment Division and a National Academy of Television Arts and Science. You know, the Daytime Emmy Awards. Can you believe today's guest lineup here on Hollywood's Hidden Treasures, with everyone paying tribute to our dear friend Loretta Swit? Well, would you believe they all know each other? It's amazing, and I know these stories will surely put a smile on your face and evoke some wonderfully great memories. And joining us now is Andrea Wallach. You know, she's been called many different names. They're all good. And for more than a decade, Andrea Ange, Angie Wallach, was, as Loretta Swit would say, much more than an assistant. She was the guardian of the legacy Loretta Swit carefully built. She was the wind beneath Loretta's wings. She was a great personal friend and played an important part of Loretta's life. And like Loretta, she is a true champion of the animal kingdom. Andrea's work as an artist helped create both the Loretta Swit jewelry line and the Loretta perfume. She handled the day-to-day schedule of Loretta Swit. It was a really extremely active schedule, to say the least. It included her ongoing MASH engagements, the exhibits that Miss Swit loved, her passion for artwork, the publication of her book, Switheart. You know, everything was possible with Loretta. If she liked you, it was very hard for her to say no. If she didn't, maybe that was a different story. I don't know. You know, Loretta worked with Andrea relentlessly and tirelessly through donations, live appearances, endorsements, interviews, and documentary footage to support a wide variety of the best and most effective animal support groups and programs in the nation and throughout the world. You know, for her unwavering dedication to animal activism, Andrea Wallach has received countless humanitarian honors. I'm so excited to welcome to the show today, Andrea. Hey, Andrea, how are you?
12: Hi, Danielle. How are you? Thank you so much for having me. It's an honor to talk about my dear Loretta.
11: You know, I just got to ask you, how did you and Loretta, I know you both have nicknames, you should share that with our listeners, but how did it come about?
12: Well, I've known her for so long, I still talk about her in the present tense, that I don't even remember when we crossed the line and actually started chatting and just becoming friends and becoming more and more engaged in one another's lives and besties, as they say, girlfriend besties. That was
11: well, tell me, how did you get the nickname for each other?
12: Well, you know, when you're friends and your family, it just sort of evolves. I was raised in Brooklyn, and I guess Angeria sort of shortens to Ange. And we would also call each other all sorts of crazy names. We called each other Mamala Bubala Chachkala. Like that was our nicknames for each other. So Major Houlihan was Mamala Bubala Chachkala.
11: Okay.
12: And she started calling me Fierce foxy right at the end because, you know, and I'm going to hit on something that you said that really hits home everything that she did, is that with her, everything was possible. She did not take no for an answer.
13: Yeah.
12: She raised the bar on what was possible.
13: I know all of our listeners want to hear more from you, Andrea, and your special stories about Loretta Swit, and they will throughout the radio show today. It's time to tell everyone how they can learn more about the Hollywood Museum and the historic Max Factor building.
14: 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Or
13: wait a second. 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
13: Well, I have to say, it's going to be a really great show. It sounds like another fantastic opportunity to learn so much about Loretta Swit. Well, it's time to take a quick station break, and when we return, we'll continue our conversation with Andrea. And, well, we're going to hear all of these crazy names, these nicknames. She was a close friend and assistant and a great friend of ours here at the Hollywood Museum for Ms. Loretta Swit. You know, I can hardly wait for Andrea to share the crazy story of how they first met. Would you believe it involves a couple of canines? Stay tuned to hear more of Hollywood's hidden treasures. We have got lots to talk about.
6: An Irvine motorcycle crash on the 5 northbound coming up on Culver Drive. That's where the carpool lane has been blocked. They're getting this cleared, but delays on that 5 northbound still loading up from just before the 133 freeway. Beyond the scene of the crash, you've got some heavy traffic ahead from just about Tustin Ranch Road as you travel towards the 5722. Pretty slow right now in Anaheim Hills, East 91, jamming up off of the 55 freeway. Looks like there's a crash ahead coming up on Weir Canyon. They're scooting it off to the shoulder. Delays look a lot better once you make your way past Green River.
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0: Welcome back. You're listening to Hollywood's Hidden Treasures. I'm Danielle Dadigan. Tonight's show is all about paying tribute and celebrating the ever-popular two-time Emmy Award-winning actress Loretta Swit. Star of stage, screen, and television, Loretta Swit took on that iconic role for 11 seasons as the extremely capable head nurse, Major Margaret Hot Lips Houlihan, in the Emmy Award-winning 1970s TV series MASH. You know, we all grew up watching. Well, for more than a decade, Andrea Wallach, well, some people call her Ange, we got to get to the bottom of this, was, as Loretta Swit would say, much more than an assistant. She was the guardian of the legacy Loretta Swit carefully built. She was the wind beneath Loretta's wings, and Andrea was a great personal friend, a confidant, and played an important role of Loretta's life. And like Loretta, Andrea is a true champion of the animal kingdom. Hi, Andrea. Welcome back to Hollywood's Hidden Treasures.
1: Hi. Thank you. So glad to be here.
0: Me too. Now, you know, we just started to get into it a moment ago, but let's back up and rewind and start all over. I want to know, how did you first meet Loretta? It's just such an interesting story. I mean, just from the time you thought maybe it was her, maybe it wasn't her. It's really amazing. You've just got to share this with our listeners. Give us the 411 and don't leave anything out.
1: Absolutely not. Well, like
0: absolutely
1: said,
0: not. You're not going to tell us the story, or absolutely not, you're not going to leave anything out.
1: I'm not going to leave anything out.
0: Okay, great.
1: It's a lightning in a bottle story.
0: Wow.
1: Yeah, had I planned or tried to connect with Loretta, it wouldn't have happened. But we both had rescue doggies, and just goes to show, good things happen with rescue doggies. And our
0: absolutely.
1: And our doggies were on the same schedule, and my doggie had gone blind. And her doggie, you know, you have to watch. You don't want them looking stuff off the street. And I would always sort of watch where my dog was walking, and our dogs really got along. You know, in New York, you look down at the dog, you don't look at the person. And I looked up, I was like, wait, is that Loretta Swit from MASH? That can't be. Why? She's wearing wet pants. And like, you know, of course, I didn't want to say anything because it's not cool. So I just kept walking my dog and she kept walking her dog, but it was every day at the same time. And we finally just said hello, and hello became how are you, and how are you became how are you. And it just sort of morphed from there. And our dogs had play dates, and we got more and more involved in one another's lives and sort of invested in one another's lives. And it was just really the most organic way you could ever meet someone. Just IRL, as the kids say, in real life.
0: So could we say that you two bonded over your love for animals?
1: 100% we did, yes. And, you know, as this is no secret, she was a big, huge proponent of rescue. And my dog was a rescue. And like I said, my dog, she's crossed the bridge since, but she went blind. So that's why I was always looking down when I was walking her, to make sure that, you know, she was staying away from holes or anything like that. And I said, Loretta and I just clicked. You know, she loved my dog. My dog loved her. My second dog also loved her. Loretta was her godmama.
0: Oh, how cute.
1: Tell my Lolly that her godmom is calling her. I said, okay. They love each other. We'd go there for holidays. I would put her on her little dress. Yeah, it was all about the dogs. My dog and her current dogs got along just beautifully. But yeah, that's how we met, through rescue dogs walking down the street.
0: Well, you know, you're definitely right. Loretta was quite a proponent, and will continue to be, as we all remember her, of rescue dogs. In fact, when I was rescuing my two German Shepherds several years ago, Loretta talked and walked me through it. It was my second batch. And so I felt really good that she took the time to do this. And it doesn't matter who she is as we think of her, she is Loretta, the lover of all animals, and cares for
1: absolutely
0: everyone and everything.
1: And cats as well. She had two rescue kitties. She had Sahara and Anubis.
0: There you go. To all of our listeners, cats and dogs alike. Well, let me ask the question. You know, Loretta did a number of autograph shows and probably met many millions of fans throughout her life. And you must have some very interesting, fun stories about how she met her fans. Can you share a few with us?
1: I will tell you, she loved those autograph shows more than anything. She was actually booked, I think, for two or three when she left us. They had just gotten her ticket maybe 2 days before she left us. She
0: wow.
1: absolutely love them. She was all over social media too, which she loved. But I said, Loretta, there is an emotion explosion going on here, because MASH fans, for years, all they could do was sit down, pen to paper, and write a letter and hope you got it. But to connect with you in such a real life way, she loved it. She would have done them every week.
0: And her fans would have loved for her to do that. Wow. Wow.
1: She was old school. She had an old school work ethic. If the signing time was, I'm just throwing this out there, 10 to 6, she would be at her table at 9:59 and 59 seconds with her pen open, waiting to sign. And she didn't, this is what was so special about her. Well, one of the bazillion things is that she didn't just sign her name. She would talk to the person. And I could see people would get super nervous. I was like, don't be nervous. That's why she's here, to meet you and talk to you. She would take time and talk to everyone. People would say how much the show meant to them. People would say how now they're watching it with their children and their grandchildren. You know, people would come up. My father was in the Korean War, and, you know, we would watch MASH, and he'd say, that's it. I mean, it's just story after story after story. And she did not take a break during signing and meeting, which meant I didn't take a break, which is fine, because that's what it's about. And she loved it. Like I said, she'd do one every weekend if she could. People brought them, you know, pictures, and she took very great care in which photos she had. She just loved doing them.
0: So is there any fun stories stick out? Did she have any marriage proposals or vacation proposals?
1: Yeah, you know, the usual, like, I love you, hot lips. I love you, man. But, you know, you know, she would play along. Because the other thing is that, you know, most of us, and it was me until we got to be friends, knew her only from MASH. But she was uproariously funny in real life. Like, she had an amazing sense of humor.
0: Yes, she did.
1: We laughed constantly. Just two girlfriends, you know, after I got over, oh my gosh, that's Loretta's with that's hot lips. It's, you know, she just was my BFF. It was that simple. You know, we would sit in her apartment and she would make me ziti and broccoli, and our dogs would play, and we would fix the problems of the world and just have a great time. And she was hilarious.
0: Well, you know, talking about this, that the public did not realize, you know, who Loretta Switley was, but you had this private view into her personal life. I think most people didn't realize how creative Loretta was. I mean, in addition to being an award-winning actress, you know, here she was, this talented painter, a sketch artist, author of several books. She even designed her own jewelry. I mean, that's kind of amazing. And a perfumer. I mean, my goodness, with her own fragrance. Of course, it was named Loretta. There's quite a depth to Loretta Swit.
1: Loretta loved to create. That was her MO. She loved to create. And she loved to act. You know, it was funny because she did a one-woman show of Eleanor, and I helped her run lines. She asked me, and I was a nervous wreck. I'm like, oh my God, she's a two-time Emmy winner. I'm going to run lines, and I don't know what I'm doing. But she had a great memory, and it was such an honor for me to watch those words from two-dimensional words on a page become a character. So she just loved to create, you know, and she'd be like, Ange, you missed the three pages back. I'm like, oh my God, I'm so sorry. And she just had an amazing memory. I said, Loretta, I could never do what you do. She said, you know what, Ange, I could never do what you do. And I'm like, okay, that works. But like I said, she loved to create. She loved to act. She said she never wanted to do anything else but act, despite protests from her parents who didn't want her to do that. And not only was she a watercolorist, did she make her own jewelry, her Switheart line of jewelry, her perfume, which is the Switheart rollerball perfume. I'm pretty sure this is the second edition of her book, which is still on the website. It's Switheart.org. It obviously cannot be signed because she personalized everything, especially for that person and the perfume. And she was also a needlepointer. She wrote a book on needlepoint. So she just love to create. That was who she was. She was always looking for the new outlet. She made Switheart necklaces of hearts. She had rings made that you open them up and there was a heart. I mean, I don't know how she did it, but she did.
0: Well, and I've got to just jump in here now. We've got to take a quick station break. And when we return, joining us will be Jamie Farr. We've known him as playing Corporal Maxwell Klinger. And Jeff Maxwell, who for 9 years had the role of Private Igor. And, of course, joining us once again is Andrea Wallach, Loretta Swit's confidant and personal assistant. And you know they've all got stories to tell. So you're listening to Hollywood's Hidden Treasures. I'm Danielle Dadigan, and stay tuned. We've got lots to talk about.
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9: KABC. Governor Newsom has long avoided taking sides on California Forever, a developer backed by billionaire investors that wants to build a new city in rural Solano County. Now, in a memo, his administration's economic development office is strongly supporting California Forever's industrial plans, calling a proposed shipyard and foundry important for the entire state. The plan faces pushback from residents and environmental groups, but labor unions support it for the jobs and housing it could provide. The administration's support could help the developer move forward and change how big projects are approved in California. And there are no reports of injuries or damage after a magnitude 4.2 quake in the North Bay. The quake hit at 7:40 last night. The epicenter was about 5 miles east-southeast of Cloverdale, 8 miles from Healdsburg, about 19 miles from Clear Lake, and 22 miles from Santa Rosa. Those are the headlines. I'm Matt Pacini.
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11: Hawthorne on the 105 eastbound at Prairie. It's a crash that landed in middle lanes. That drive is slow moving, leaving the 405. Also, let's look at another slow drive. This is in Castaic, the 5 northbound loading up at Lake Hughes Road. Delays ahead. There's a crash reported just before the upper crossover, and you've got a work zone. So double trouble there and some huge delays. We're also checking out that drive on the 14. Hey, it's looking pretty good. Just a little bit of a crowded drive northbound at Newhall Avenue.
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13: Staying active every day will go a long way towards helping you live a happy, healthy, and pain-free life. And there is perhaps no movement more fundamental than walking. It reinforces the alignment, stability, and coordinated muscle activation that supports how your body moves, whether you're doing strenuous exercise or simply going about your daily life. This is according to Dana Santis, a strength and conditioning specialist. Even though you walk every day, Dana does say you can make small adjustments to immediately improve your walking mechanics. So, keep your rib cage stacked over your pelvis. Avoid leaning over or arching your lower back. Allow your arms to swing naturally in coordination with your legs. Keep your gaze forward, your jaw relaxed, and then just breathe in through your nose and out through your mouth. I'm Dr. Sanjay Gupta, helping you live a better life.
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Welcome back. You're listening to Hollywood's Hidden Treasures. I'm Danielle Dadigan. Tonight's show is all about paying tribute and celebrating Loretta Swit. You know, she took on that iconic role for 11 seasons as the extremely capable head nurse, Major Margaret Hot Lips Houlihan, in the Emmy Award-winning 1970s TV series MASH. You know, we all grew up watching this series, and we loved it. Every moment of it. I remember sitting with my parents, with my uncle, watching this. And joining us is the award-winning actor and comedian Jamie Farr, best known for playing Corporal Maxwell Klinger, a soldier who continuously tried to get discharged from the Army by cross-dressing on MASH. And with us is Jeff Maxwell, who played for 9 years the role of Private Igor, the beleaguered mess tent cook on the 14-time Emmy Award-winning CBS sitcom MASH. Did you know Jeff actually is a great cook? Well, we're going to have to find out all.

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1: A working actor, and she always thought that was just wonderful. So when I first came on, as Andrea was telling you, she did needlepoint. She was doing some needlepoint and that, and they laughed at me. They did it. But she had to get to know you. And once she got to know you, she was your friend, and that was what's so great about her. She wasn't somebody that had an ego that was so self-important in that. When she was your friend, she was your friend. As all three of us can testify to that, right, Jeff? Right, Andrea?
2: Absolutely, yep. Positively.
3: Well, you know, yep. So tell us, Jeff. I mean, you know, Jamie has worked us right into the question. I mean, what was your interaction with Loretta? And I know it must have been something about, you know, what you did. I mean, did you have interaction with Loretta on the set or off the set?
2: Well, I did. Unfortunately, Loretta used to constantly sneer at me, but it was because of the mess tent. And, you know, she was standing in line with getting bad food. So she would sneer and snip at me and everything. But that was the acting part of it. Like Jamie says, yeah, she could be a little standoffish at first, but once she was your friend, she was really your friend. And certainly Andrea knows that. She's been her friend for a long time. And I was fortunate to be her friend for 9 years. Plus, Jamie and I and even Andrea went to various autograph shows, and we had a great time. And she was just a terrific friend. One of the things that really impressed me was that when she believed something was right, she was voracious about supporting it. You know, if something was wrong, she was just as voracious about saying it. MASH was, you know, initially, she was the only female in the cast, basically.
3: Yeah.
2: And she was really only the only female, you know, the producers were male, the writers were male, the directors were male, but she, you know, held her own.
1: One of the writers, he was, what, that's the one that Loretta won the Emmy for, Birthday Girls. Karen wrote that one.
2: Yes, well, there were, yeah, later on, but initially, certainly, there were. You know, I never saw any other females other than her in terms of the real heart of the cast or the production. Yeah,
3: you know, that's what I understood. Now, I just got to ask this question, Jeff, because for the life of me, your character, Private Igor, did he have a last name?
2: Straminsky.
3: Say it again?
2: Straminsky. Igor Straminsky.
3: Straminsky.
2: A little joke on the Stravinsky.
3: I was going to ask you, is it a takeoff on Stravinsky?
2: It was. And actually,
3: did you play violin?
2: It was created. No, I couldn't play anything. I barely played Igor, actually. But yeah, I believe Straminsky was given to me by Burt Metcalf, the executive producer of the show. He kind of came up with that idea. That was fun.
3: Oh, it sounds like it.
2: Straminsky, yeah.
3: So, Andrew, you know, listening to the guys, you want to add anything to this? I mean, we've heard that if Loretta likes someone and if she talked to them often or she wanted to chat with them, she would keep these long-standing relationships with many of her MASH cast members, especially at these autograph shows. I mean, do any of names come to mind, Andrea, like who she kept in touch with?
4: Well, you've heard from Jamie and Jeff, and they were there. But she considered her MASH cast, and quite frankly, everybody that worked on the show, her family. She would call them her MASH family.
3: Mm-hmm.
4: And she meant it. Both Jamie and Jeff have said this. If she was your friend, there was nothing she wouldn't do for you. Nothing. She was the fiercest, most loyal friend you could ever imagine. And she only wanted the best for her friends as well. And she would do whatever necessary to make something happen if something needed to happen. But her friends were her friends for life. And her MASH family was her MASH family.
3: Wow.
1: Andrea, do you, Jeff, did you ever meet her mom, Nell? I'm sure you might have, Andrea, did you?
4: I didn't. Her mom passed away at 106.

0: was in the motion picture home out in Hollywood.
1: That's the reason I brought it up, because we used to have a big Christmas party here at our house, and we always had Nell and Loretta at our house for the Christmas party. We'd order some great food from a deli, and that we had Michael and Sarah's widow, Beverly, and we had Regis Toomey from the motion picture home, and that actually my wife and I used to go visit her mom at the motion picture home, and Nell used to love to sit in front of the fireplace and have a glass of red wine.
2: Wow.
1: And then and of course I love this story. What happened is we had a guest bathroom, and she had to go in there, and she accidentally locked herself into the room and couldn't get the door open. And we couldn't get the door open. We had to call the paramedics and take the hinges off the door to get Nell out of the bathroom. We never stopped laughing at that. And also,
2: I just want to jump in for just a moment. I got to ask the question, Jamie. So, did Loretta and her mom, Nell, ever come back?
1: Oh, yes, they were here quite a few times. The one I wanted to tell you is that when I used to visit her, Joy and I would be there, and I'd say, Nell, is there anything we can get you? And she said, Jamie, where I'm at and what age I'm at, there isn't possibly anything you could do for me. And I said, how about strawberry ice cream? She said, that you can get for me. She loved ice cream, and she loved strawberry ice cream. So I went to the commissary and brought it back to her. She
2: was just an apple.
1: In the pads.
2: Well, I love it. And let me just jump in. We're going to continue with these stories, but we have to take a quick station break. And when we return, we'll be hearing more from Jamie Farr, best known for playing Corporal Maxwell Klinger, and Jeff Maxwell, who for 9 years played Private Igor. And of course, from Andrea Wallach, Loretta Swift's confidant, personal assistant, and organizer extraordinaire. You know, they've got lots of stories, and we're just starting out. So you're listening to Hollywood's Hidden Treasures. I'm Danielle Dadigan. Stay tuned. We have lots to talk about.
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7: This is on the 405 northbound before Harbor Boulevard. 3 left lanes have been blocked and delays. Well, they're slow moving out of Irvine, getting away from MacArthur Boulevard. Also, let's look at Castaic. A couple things happening on the 5 northbound before Templin Highway. A stalled car was blocking middle lanes. That's just before the upper crossover. And it looks like they've got this stall out of lanes. But also in the backup, you've got a work zone between the lower and the upper crossover. And that overall is keeping the drive slow moving away from Parker Road.
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0: you're listening to Hollywood's Hidden Treasures. I'm Danielle Daddy, and tonight's show is all about paying tribute and celebrating the ever-popular two-time Emmy Award-winning actress Loretta Swit. And joining us once again is Jamie Farr. We all know him, Corporal Maxwell Klinger. You remember his character was a soldier who continuously tried to get discharged from the Army by cross-dressing. And also with us is Jeff Maxwell. You know his character, Private Igor. Well, he was in charge of all of the food that came out in that mess tent. Oh my goodness. I mean, you were rather like exhausted all the time. I've got to tell you that, Jeff. And of course, we have Andrea Wallach. You know, Andrea was Loretta Swit's confidant, her personal assistant, and she truly was an organizer extraordinaire. Well, hello again. My goodness. Hi, Andrea. Hi, Jamie. Hi, Jeff.
1: Hi.
0: Well, let's just pick up where we left off. We were talking about some favorite stories and fun stories, and Jamie told us about Loretta Swit and her mom, Nell, and getting locked in the bathroom at Jamie's house during the holidays. That's pretty amazing. Jeff, you got a story, a special story about Loretta.
2: You know, I locked myself in my bathroom one time with a big glass of wine.
0: Did Loretta come to your rescue?
2: I just got out last week, so... You know, really, one of the stories that I have about her is that I had so much respect for her as an actress and as a person. She was incredibly gifted as an artist and a jewelry designer. She came up with and created her own perfume.
0: Yep.
2: And her own odor, I guess you could say that.
0: Special.
2: Special odor. And just being around her was a very special experience, I think. And I think certainly Jamie had that feeling. You were around her a lot.
1: Yeah. As I said, and as we all agreed, that she was a person that was not real easy to get to know right away, because she like find out just who you are and whether or not she could trust, you know, her friendship with you. But once she did that, as everybody has said, she was indeed your friend. As a matter of fact, we had talked to her the night that unfortunately she passed away the next morning, and we were talking about going to one of the Comic Cons, the conventions that Jeff was talking. Jeff and Loretta and I we had the greatest time together, especially, you know, having dinners. She was fun on the set, but again, we were at just friends now at a convention area where we didn't have to put on any airs or any kind of things that we're doing, any kind of acting or whatever. We were just good friends, and we had a great time together, Jeff and Loretta and I, and I forgot some of the other people, I think. Oh, gosh, I'm trying to remember the different names that joined us there. We'd always see a lot of the other people that were in TV series in the same era that we were in, and we were all happy to see one another.
0: Oh, I'm sure of that. Oh, my goodness. Well, tell me, Andrea, listening to Jeff and Jamie, I mean, you must have 1,000 stories about Loretta. Oh, my goodness. Tell us, what is one of your favorite stories?
3: Well, this is sort of an ongoing thing, but one of the most amazingly surreal things was watching MASH with her at her house.
0: I imagine. Oh, my goodness.
3: Yeah, and she loved the show and watched it. It wasn't like, oh, I was in that show and now I moved on. She loved MASH. She loved her MASH family, and she loved Margaret. And she'd be like, Ange, look at this. This is so funny. Oh, I remember when this happened. You'll never believe what happened after that. Like, she remembered everything. She remembered every line. She remembered every stage direction. She remembered what should have maybe happened, what did happen. And it was an amazing experience to watch the show with her. I mean, it was something that I felt very lucky. A lot of most people never get to experience something like that.
0: I
3: was home, our big running joke, she got a big kick out of this. If she would call me, I'm like, I'm sorry, I can't talk to you. I'm watching you on TV. She was like, okay, bye. I'll talk to you later.
0: That is great.
3: She loved the show. She loved what it represented. She loved Margaret. She loved what Margaret represented. And she loved making it her own. I mean, one time I asked her, I said, what was it like being you in the 70s in TV? And she nodded her head. Let's just say that.
0: Well, you know, that brings me to my next thought, which is, you know, Loretta was instrumental in changing the direction of her character. Major Margaret Houlihan in MASH. I mean, they dropped the Hot Lips reference. Maybe you could tell us about this. And how many seasons into the series did this take place? I mean, was it a slow, gradual change or an obvious character change? I mean, do you remember how that went down? Andrew, okay. Tell us, what did Loretta tell you about this? How did she effectively make that change?
3: You know, she knew that people referred to her as Hot Lips, but she always said, Margaret is more than one part of her anatomy. That was her line.
0: It's a great line.
3: And she got it. But, you know, look, her character had the chance to evolve over 11 seasons. And, you know, she didn't want that to be sort of a one-off joke about Olive. She just said, she's more than one part of her anatomy. I'm sorry. You know, she, like I said, she got it, but she wanted to move forward from that.
0: Mm-hmm, mm-hmm. Well, Jamie and Jeff, as members of the cast, having interaction with Major Houlihan, did you notice any change in Loretta's character dialogue as they were trying to move her away from the Hot Lips reference?
1: Well, I did, of course. I had a great long talks with her. Loretta felt that as the head nurse, that for her, it was just too silly. She was too smart and too sharp to be the head nurse. And cared about some of the people that she would have this romance with this this absolute boob, Major Byrne. That was kind of an insult. That she felt that she, as Audrey brought up, she was more important than that. And being the head nurse, she wanted to be respected as the head nurse. And she had a kind of a problem getting the producers to go along with her at the beginning because they were trying to emulate, you know, what had been in the movie. And, of course, the movie was wonderful, but you were doing a TV series now that comes on once a week, and you can't just keep doing the same joke over and over and over and over again, even though my same joke was wearing the dress until they decided to get me out of it. But it was more important for her to be the head nurse and to explore that part as a very important woman in MASH, someplace in Korea where there was a war going on and people were being shot at and wounded and dying and everything else. And she felt that was more important than that. If you start watching the early parts of the show, when it first came on the air, it was pretty close to what the movie was. And then eventually, as it went on and on and on, it got more serious. It had a background of different things. And Gary Berghoff told me it was the one where Alan Alda's friend, who was was an old buddy of his, had been a reporter, and they had gotten together and had some fun together. And then in a few scenes later, he winds up being shot in that. And then Hawkeye tries to save his life, and they lose him. And I think it was Sometimes You Hear the Bullet was the title of the show. That's what Loretta felt was important. The balance of the show, beside all of the silliness that went on, is the importance of what they were doing there, saving lives if they could.
0: So let me just jump further ahead, because actually Loretta was instrumental in fighting for equal pay. And, you know, at the time, in the 70s, there were women on the production team whose salaries were much less than their male counterparts. What did Loretta do to get equal pay for women working on MASH? Jamie, what do you think? I mean, you were right there.
1: Tell you something. Do you think Loretta, as a woman, didn't make much money? You should have found out what I was making on that show. Actually, when I became a contract player, I wasn't making anywhere near anybody's money whatsoever. And I went into with my agent. I didn't have one of the big, you know, William Morris agencies or the famous artist agencies or ICM or anything. I had just an individual agent. And we went to see, he used to be called, he was the hammer guy at the studio, that if you asked for a raise, he'd be the one to say, well, which we did ask for a raise. And he said, we have a script in the safe where a cleaner steps on a landmine. And then also, we will never hire any of your clients if you keep asking for a raise for Jamie. So that was the way they were acting at that particular time.
0: You know, and I've just got to jump right in. I cannot believe how quickly this segment went by. I have to just say, it's been a real pleasure having you both, Jamie Farr and Jeff Maxwell. And Andrea, you're staying on with us. But the two guys, we've had such fun with you both. Very quickly, tell our listeners, do you have like a Facebook page that they can follow or Instagram?
1: Jeff has a great show.
2: Well, I have a podcast. It's called MASH Matters, and you could go to mashmatters.com and listen to all of the podcasts we've done. We've done over 250 of them and had a great time. And so anybody who likes MASH, please go to mashmatters.com and listen. I think you'll really enjoy it. And I am still actively working for equal pay myself.
0: All right.
2: but for Jamie, actually, not for me. For Jamie, it doesn't matter for me.
1: but I do the cameos, a lot of those that come in.
2: Yeah.
1: Which is great because I do them from my home, you know, for wedding anniversaries and birthdays and different celebrations and that kind of thing. So it's a lot of fun. And plus, Andrea knows this and Jeff knows this. All the people that we met at those conventions, weren't they great? They would come and give us hugs and that. We weren't just a TV show. We were part of their family, as Loretta would say, for the family. They felt that we were their family as well. Isn't that right, Jeff?
2: Absolutely. It was very emotional. We were part of their DNA almost. It was stunning to me. A very emotional experience. They were just great.
0: Absolutely. Well, I am sending you both hugs, and thank you for joining us here on Hollywood's Hidden Treasures. Thank you, Jamie Farr, and thank you, Jeff Maxwell. Wow. Let's take a quick station break. When we return, we'll continue our conversation with Loretta Swit's good friend, confidant, and personal assistant, Andrea Wallach. And joining us is Don Most, Ralph Mal from Happy Days. Did you know that Don Most starred with Loretta Swit in the stage production Middletown? Stay tuned, we have lots to talk about.
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6: Here is the news.
7: Lawmakers in Sacramento are debating a bill that could change how repeat shoplifters are punished in California. Dita Kodiak explains.
8: Assembly Bill 2108 would let some people accused of theft avoid jail if they finish a rehabilitation program. Supporters say it's meant to help first-time or low-level offenders get back on track. But law enforcement and business groups say the bill would weaken Proposition 36, which voters passed in 2024 to bring tougher penalties for those with multiple offenses. They worry the new bill could make it harder to convict repeat offenders. The bill passed the Assembly and now heads to the Senate. I'm Dina Kodiak.
7: Seal Beach residents are calling for more parental accountability after a sharp rise in e-bike crashes. In March, 72-year-old Stephanie Potter was hit and seriously injured by a teen riding an e-motorcycle in Seal Beach.
9: These kids are going very fast. They're not doing it to hurt somebody. They're doing it for fun. We just had fun in a different way when we were younger.
7: The Seal Beach Rotary Club hosted a meeting where residents and public officials discussed concerns about e-bikes in the city and across Orange County. Prosecutors say parents are being held accountable. The Orange County DA's office has filed charges against four parents for crimes related to their children's illegal e-motorcycles. 26 more investigations are underway. Orange County has seen two e-bike-related deaths in the past 3 months. And high surf and erosion have again delayed train service connecting Orange and San Diego counties. Daniel Martindale has more.
10: Last weekend, high surf shorted out railroad communication systems along the track south of the San Clemente Pier. The delay impacted several Metrolink and Amtrak trains. Waves also eroded some of the gravel ballast beneath the tracks. Amtrak canceled two Pacific Surfliner trains on Saturday night, while crews made emergency repairs. High surf is expected to continue through Thursday, which could present more problems in the often affected area. I'm Daniel Martindale.
7: Those are the headlines. I'm Matt Pacini.
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11: Crashing Costa Mesa. They're clearing it up. It's on the 405 northbound at Fairview. It's still taking out the three left lanes, but the carpool lanes are open, and so are the far two right lanes, along with that collector road that runs in between Fairview and Harbor. Big delays backing up away from MacArthur Boulevard. Also in Castaic, they're getting rid of a stall 5 northbound before the upper crossover. And then in the backup, you've got some road work. Overall slowing from Parker Road.
12: You know what's funny about the term tit for tat?
4: Armstrong and Getty.
12: You can say tit for tat as long as you got the for tat at the end of it.
13: In similar fashion, I can say you're an ass. 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
12: Or the fabulous dog, the Shih Tzu.
13: Oh, it's a fine breed. 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
12: Gotta have the zoo.
13: Yes, must.
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0: Welcome back. You're listening to Hollywood's Hidden Treasures. I'm Danelle Dadigan, and tonight's show is all about paying tribute and celebrating the ever-popular two-time Emmy Award-winning actress, Loretta Swit. And joining us once again is Andrea Wallach, the dear friend of Loretta Swit, her personal assistant, confidant, and so much more. Let me ask you all, what do you first think of when you hear the name Don Most? From the ever-popular, 1950s-style sitcom Happy Days and the role that Don Most played for 11 seasons. You remember the innocent, funny Ralph Mal? Well, over the years following the success of Happy Days, Don has continued to entertain with guest-starring television and film roles on stage and in his own musical review, Don Most Sings and Swings. I think we all have to go see this. And years of working in front of the camera, for some reason, Don realized he had an ambition to direct films and television. Did you know that Don Most starred with Loretta Swit in the 2021 theatrical production of Middleton? I mean, that's amazing. Well, hi, Don. Hi, Andrea. Let's get into this.
1: Hi, Danelle.
0: Hi.
1: Hi, Andrea.
2: Hi, Don. Hi, Danelle.
0: Hi. Well, listen, I have to ask Don this question. When did you become aware of Loretta Swit's theatrical chops? I mean, were you aware of Loretta's theatrical body of work before you both starred in the stage play Middleton?
1: Actually, not really. I was not aware of, you know, her resume in theater, but I knew how wonderful an actress she was. So I was excited at the prospect of working with her in Middletown. And it was a great experience for me. Wonderful.
0: So I'm trying to think, because that play is about the story about two couples.
1: Yes, two couples that, you know, it takes them through when they first met, you know, with their kids in school. You know, that was their shared experience that initiated their friendships. And then we did the play with music stands in front of us with the scripts. So we were reading it, but there was a little bit of staging so that when two people were talking, they'd be together. So there was a little bit of movement and focus for staging purposes. And what happened was the original production I did with Adrian Zmed and Didi Khan, who played the one couple.
0: Oh, wow.
1: And myself. And
0: we all
1: Cindy
0: remember
1: Williams,
0: her from Greece. Oh, my goodness. Yes.
1: The other couple.
0: Yeah. Wow.
1: Well, Cindy Williams from Laverne and Shirley, well, American Graffiti, Laverne and Shirley, she played Shirley. And they did Laverne and Shirley right next door to us when we were doing Happy Days. So I knew Cindy a little bit, but then I got to work with her, and it was fabulous. The play then went to several other cities, and Cindy was not available. And then they were able to get Loretta to come in and do the play, to play my wife.
0: So Loretta played
1: Maggie?
0: Down
1: in Coral Gables down in Florida. Yeah.
0: So Loretta played Maggie. So I think that's kind of neat that Loretta was able to step in.
1: I can't remember the character's name. She stepped in, and it was, and I was very excited when I heard that she was going to be doing that part, and, you know, that we'd be working closely together. And it couldn't have been any better than I imagined. She was so wonderful to work with. Of course, we know how great an actress she is, but she also impressed me because as nice as she was to work with and cooperative, she was also very strong. You know, there was a real strength about her that came through. And, you know, if there was something that she felt strongly about, we'd know about it. We'd find out. And usually it was great ideas and something that we all appreciated.
0: Oh, wow.
1: So I was so glad that I got that opportunity to work with her. And my memory fails me a bit because this was 2021. Because besides that one week in Florida, I think we did it in another city as well. I just can't remember. But regardless, it was a fabulous experience, and I'm so glad that I can remember back on it with such fond memories. Just always be within me.
0: So let me ask the question, Don, because I'm so curious. How and when, I guess I should say, how old were you when you discovered Loretta Swit? Was it in MASH? How did it happen that you first became aware of Loretta Swit?
1: Her character was in MASH.
0: Was her character in MASH, Major Margaret Houlihan, was that similar to her character in Middletown or completely different?
1: It was very different. It was a very different character. you know, we were a normal couple. Middletown was a town in New Jersey. And from Middletown, you could see the Twin Towers. And there's a whole connection to, within the play, the story about when those towers went down and how it affected everybody. So it's these two couples that lived in Middletown. So, you know, we were just a normal couple. And she didn't have the kind of sass, I guess you'd say, that she had in MASH. And
0: yeah, she knew when to turn it on and not.
1: Absolutely. She stepped into that role beautifully. And yes, she was able to shift gears and show us different colors and different textures, without a doubt.
0: Wow. Well, you know, Don, we're asking all of our guests today if they have a fun story about Loretta that they can share with our listeners today. So do you have a fun story about Loretta?
1: And oh, gosh.
0: Are you in the story?
1: Oh, gosh. Yeah, I don't know that I have any, you know, stories that stand out that would, you know, would be sort of entertaining. But all I could say is that, you know, I so enjoyed spending time with her. And I remember how kind and generous she was. She wanted to share with me, you know, about her relationship with Andrea and how helpful Andrea was to her.
0: Andrea, listen to that.
1: Yeah, and that maybe she could help me. And then Andrea and I did have a discussion, and we probably should have a follow-up on that, as I say this, because she was wanting to, you know, like push me in certain directions a little bit, maybe mm-hmm. thinking I was being a little too... lackadaisical about my career. I don't know. But she was so kind and generous in offering all of that. And that's a good story that I remember.
0: Well, you know, Don, I have to share with our listeners, we know that you love to sing. And we know Loretta loved to sing.
1: Yeah.
0: Did you ever consider doing something together?
1: Wow. You know, we didn't talk about that.
0: Oh, my goodness. Andrea.
1: I'm surprised. I'm surprised that never came up. Wow. We should have. Oh, it's too bad. And you know, I'm in a few weeks, I have my debut at the Grand Ole Opry I'm singing.
0: Yes, you do.
1: In just a few weeks, so I'm excited about that.
0: I know. It's coming up in a couple of weeks.
1: So I wish I had known back then that Loretta, I don't know why that didn't ever come up in our conversation. Isn't that interesting? But yeah, who knows? Maybe we could have put something together. Oh, that's a shame.
0: Oh, I know. Well, Don, if you could have a conversation today with Loretta Swit, what would you say in one sentence? What would it be?
1: What an absolute joy and privilege it was to share the stage with you in Middletown.
0: Wow. Wow. Well, Don, I have to thank you so much for joining us today here on Hollywood's Hidden Treasures. You know, in our final moments together, tell our listeners how they can follow you. And you mentioned that you're going to be singing at the Grand Ole Opry. So share with us how people can follow you and when are you going to perform? Actually, I know it's August 7th.
1: August 7th, yes. Yes, well, I'm on Facebook under Don Most and on Instagram, DonMost1. And I have a website, which is realdonmost.com.
0: Wow, wow.
1: Those would be the places to keep on track of what's going on.
0: Fabulous. Well, thank you so much for joining us today, Don Most, here on Hollywood's Hidden Treasures. Thanks, Don. Well, let's take a quick station break. And when we return, we have three longstanding friends of Loretta Swit who will be joining us. Andrea Wallach, her personal assistant and confidant, Harlan Bowl, Loretta's dear friend and publicist, and Joanne Worley. You remember her from the late 60s comedy variety show, Roan and Martin's Laughin'. You're listening to Hollywood's Hidden Treasures. I'm Danelle Dadigan, and stay tuned. We've got lots to talk about.
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13: Slow traffic now. In the city on the 10 eastbound. It's crowded away from La Cienega all the way to the 110. In Studio City, South 101. Delays from Coldwater Canyon to the 170-134 split. And ahead in Hollywood from Sunset Boulevard into downtown Los Angeles. Anaheim Hills, East 91, slowing down from Weir Canyon to Green River. Tough in Riverside, 215 northbound. Delays from Eucalyptus all the way to University, where Caltrans is on the scene.
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0: Welcome back. You're listening to Hollywood's Hidden Treasures. I'm Danelle Dadigan, and tonight's show is all about paying tribute and celebrating the ever-popular, two-time Emmy Award-winning actress Loretta Swit. And our guests are great friends, of course, of the Hollywood Museum. Let me just say we've got a comedian par excellence, Loretta's publicist, and her personal assistant. And I have to say, you've all enjoyed very special relationships with Loretta Swit. Well, let's meet our guests. So we have loved Joanne Worley in Rowan and Martin's Laugh-In. Joanne, like Loretta, has starred on television, in film, and stage productions. From game shows to talk shows and commercials, Joanne has even voiced cartoons and sung opera. Joanne, that's fabulous. Want to give us a little sampling?
1: And as Loretta Swit, credits are fabulous, too. We did a lot of the same stage shows, too.
0: I'm sure you did, and I want to share with our listeners that when Loretta Swit was with Actors and Others for Animals...
1: Yes! Loretta Swit was such an asset to Actors and Others for Animals. She came on board in 1980. We were established in 1971. She particularly liked to do our fashion shows, which was a money raiser, because she got a chance to get out of her MASH scrubs, right, and wear some really glamorous, beautiful clothes, which she did and was always there for us whenever we needed her.
0: Oh, I know. It's so fabulous. And I just want to jump in and say that at the Hollywood Museum, we have Loretta Swit's MASH costume. I mean, her scrubs, her dog tags, her boots, everything, including some fabulous gowns that she wore on the red carpet, as well as one of her Emmy Awards. Now, joining us also is Harlan Bull, and you all recognize this name because Harlan is a guest on our show all the time. He is an award-winning independent literary personality and event publicist. He specializes in the who's who of classical Hollywood. Wow, classic Hollywood, wow. And Harlan was a longtime personal friend and publicist for Loretta Swit, and he serves as the PR advisor to the Smithsonian Institution and to the National Academy of Television Arts and Sciences. You know, the people who do the daytime Emmy Awards. And joining us once again is Andrea Wallach, Loretta's best friend, personal assistant, and confidant. She kept everything humming smoothly, and she knew the real stories in Loretta's life. Welcome, Joanne, Andrea, and Harlan.
2: Thank you.
0: Hi.
3: Thank you for having me.
0: Well, it's so much fun to have you all with us together. This is going to be great. You know, I just want to say, Andrea and Joanne, I find it fascinating how committed and devoted Loretta Swit was to animal rescue and animal activism. So tell us about this. Andrea, what would you like to share with us?
2: Well, one of the things that she was most proud of was her charity, which was called Switheart Animal Alliance, with the emphasis being on the word alliance. And in her book, it lists the alliances, and she would use her voice at every turn. She was not just adoption of cats and dogs, but working dogs, military dogs, bringing them back from overseas. You know, some of her charities, she was just very, very active, and she just couldn't say no to a four-legger, to a fur baby. And again, that's how we met, through animals. And it was just really funny. She was very close with my mother, Roberta, and my mother is into rescue as well. And you know, if we'd walk down the street, my mother, you know, someone say, oh, what kind of breed is, you know, my dog? And my mother would say, she's not a breed, she's a rescue. And Loretta got such a kick out of that.
0: That's a great story. Well, Joanne, tell us about your interaction, because you've got some tremendous interaction with Loretta in the world of animal rescue and activism.
1: Oh, yes. She was always there, as I said, always there for us whenever we needed, whatever we needed. And in particular, she loved placing and finding homes for and putting together people with older dogs, because they need the love and care certainly as much as the new little puppies, which are, as you well imagine, quite popular. But wherever there was a need for an animal, Loretta was there. As a matter of fact, she was awarded our Betty White Award.
0: Yes.
1: She was a real worker bee. We could count on her all the time.
0: Wow. And Andrea, you jumped into this, didn't you, every time they called Loretta to help? It was you who was actually behind the curtain.
2: Well, you know, she used to make fun of herself and say she was a tech duh, which she really wasn't. But, you know, and one of the reasons why we became so close is because we have so many shared values, and one of the shared values is animal rescue. And you talk about adopting older dogs. My first dog I adopted was 7 years old. She was found as a stray in the South Bronx. She didn't have a lot of hair on her back legs because they felt she may have been kept in a cage and was spinning, and Loretta loved her. Loretta was her godmama, and she crossed the bridge in 2015, and my next dog was older also, had separation anxiety, and loved Loretta. She just had this energy that she put out there, and animals knew that she loved them, and they were safe and well taken care of. And her two fur babies now, she got them from MSPCA Angel. I actually drove with her up to Boston to pick up one of them. Two little teeny Yorkies that people couldn't take care of. And she just couldn't say no to animals. She just couldn't.
0: Well, I have another example of this. And Harlan, it's on a personal note to you. So tell us, she gave you a painting of a cat because you love cats?
3: Yeah, because I had cats of my own.
0: Would you have five cats at one time?
3: At one time, yeah. And yeah. I had just lost Oscar and Emmy and Tony. So she did. I have two. I have two artworks. One, it looks like Oscar. And I saved them from the fire. So I've got two artworks by Loretta. It was something, a thing we shared. She loved my babies. I love that you mentioned earlier she was really big on military dogs. I think she was the only one who really put her own life on the line, so to speak, to get those animals back that would otherwise have been left behind lines.
0: Mm-hmm. You know, when you're talking about the fire, that's the Eaton fire in 2025. So what did she do when she heard you lost your paintings?
3: Lost one. She replaced it. She did another artwork. It arrived 2 days after she died.
0: Oh, my goodness.
3: She apparently had just shipped it out.
0: So let me change the subject now a little bit. Now, we know Loretta loved, well, we know she did because she would be a visitor here at the Hollywood Museum in the historic Max Factor building. I mean, Loretta did her birthday party as well as her book signing for Swit Art at the Hollywood Museum. You know, there are numerous stars in attendance who took to the microphone to share their favorite Loretta Swit story. You know, Harlan, you were Loretta Swit's longtime publicist and are the publicist with Roger Neal, who's in the studio here, for the official Museum of Hollywood, the Hollywood Museum. Why don't you share the news of what Loretta Swit gave the museum from her career and that it will be on display in our new Tribute to Loretta Swit exhibition? Harlan?
3: Well, there are five gowns. One that she wore on stage, one that she wore at the Emmy Awards. One, it was a nun's outfit. I can't remember. Ange, what was the show from? Nonsense. Thank you. And, of course, her MASH outfit with the dog tags, which she was very, very proud to be able to give to the Hollywood Museum. And I'm hoping soon her Emmys will be on display as well. Unfortunately, her People's Choice Award got broken when she was moving. And she told me that I was to pursue getting it replaced and see about getting it to the museum.
0: Well, I so appreciate it. And Andrea, thank you for organizing all of this. I so appreciate that. Wow. Wow.
2: For anything we can do to celebrate her, it just makes me feel good.
0: Absolutely. Absolutely. So who wants to tell the story? I understand Loretta was great with her fans, always granting photos. But is it true that Loretta would set up every shot herself if she thought it was going to look good that way? It's a crazy story. Who wants to tell us the story? Okay, Harlan.
3: Yes. Every time someone approached to take a picture, she was so polite about it. Said, no, this side, right this way. Lighting's better this way. And she would set up their camera so it was taken just right, and they were looking just right, and then she checked the photo to make sure it was okay. Always said yes to a photo, but always had to make sure it was at the right angle with the right lighting.
0: A true actress, a true director. My goodness. Well, we've got to take a quick station break, and when we return, we'll have three longtime friends of Loretta Swit, Andrea Wallach, Harlan Bull, and Joanne Worley. And we'll hear some important words and thoughts imparted by Loretta Swit and shared by our next three guests, who are all dear friends. They've all worked and played with Loretta. You're listening to Hollywood's Hidden Treasures. I'm Danielle Dadigan, and stay tuned. 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
14: KABC. A union claims Kaiser Permanente violated a state law by using an algorithm to triage mental health patients. The National Union of Healthcare Workers says Kaiser screened patients and made care recommendations through a digital automated algorithm. It says the screening didn't involve any oversight from clinicians. The complaint is focused on the integrated healthcare provider's e-visit screening tool used to evaluate patients who think they have anxiety or depression. And a former Contra Costa County therapist stands accused of grooming and then sexually abusing a teenage patient. The family of the teen filed a government claim this week saying 26-year-old Sophia Drotz used her position as a temporary county healthcare worker to groom and sexually abuse the teen while he was in custody. Concord police say investigators found evidence Drotz had a sexual relationship with the teen after he was released from custody. Drotz has yet to enter a plea to numerous felony charges. Those are the headlines. I'm Matt Pacini.
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15: Elysian Park on the 110 southbound. Delays from Stadium Way as you roll towards the 101. Travel across the 10 in mid-city. That's slowing down away from La Cienega all the way to the 110. And on the 405, just a little crowded in West LA. This is on the northbound side. You got a work zone just before sunset. That's keeping you on the brakes from Wilshire.
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18: A better life with Dr. Sanjay Gupta.
19: They say consistency is key, but sometimes you just gotta switch it up. A new study out of Harvard School of Public Health found that varying your exercise routine could add years to your life. What exercise someone did didn't matter much. What did matter was that all the exercises together worked all the muscle groups in their body. Now, an added benefit to changing things up is it can help you push through the plateau effect. That's when your body gets so efficient at doing something that you actually stop getting better at it. And we know from previous research that specializing in any one sport at a young age can make someone actually more prone to injury. And as experts we talk to point out, even elite athletes switch up things with their workouts, making sure to target strength, cardio, flexibility, balance, and doing that every single week. I'm Dr. Sanjay Gupta, helping you live a better life.
20: Am I the only one, or does artificial intelligence sound like an oxymoron?
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0: Welcome back. You're listening to Hollywood's Hidden Treasures. I'm Danielle Dadigan, and tonight's show is all about paying tribute and celebrating the ever-popular two-time Emmy Award-winning actress, Loretta Swit. You know, she was the star of stage, screen, and television, and Loretta took on the iconic role for 11 seasons as the extremely capable head nurse, Major Margaret. Well, I'm going to use the word hot lips, although we know that Loretta campaigned to take that out of the script, Houlihan. And, you know, it was amazing what she did in that TV series, MASH. You know, we all watched this show growing up. And joining us is Andrea Wallach, Loretta's personal assistant and confidant, Harlan Bowl, Loretta's dear friend and publicist, and Joanne Worley. You remember her from the late comedies variety show, Rowan and Martin's Laughin', and she is president of Actors and Others for Animals, an organization that Loretta Swit was the vice president of. Well, hello, ladies, and hello, Harlan.
1: Hello again. Well, How are you?
0: Great. Well, let's just jump right into it. You know, I understand. Well, maybe I should say, is it true? Loretta was never at a loss for words. So I know all three of you, Andrea, Harlan, and Joanne, you've got a story to share with us, an example of Loretta's wit and smooth repartee. So who wants to go first? Well, Harlan, let's have you go first.
2: Okay. Yeah, I always knew that if I saw her number pop up on the screen, I had to think first, do I have at least

0: I love my Solaire infrared grill. I've had it for over a year now, and I use it every single week. And it does the greatest job on steaks. I'm going to do some flat irons this week. It does a great job on chicken, including chicken breasts. I have a video on my social media at Randy Wang Radio on Instagram and Facebook. You can see me doing some sausages on there. I'm going to put up some videos of some chicken breasts later this week. Even does a great job on shrimp, on veggies. The grill heats up to 1,000 degrees in just 3 minutes, which, you know what's the side effect of that? The grill heats up so quickly, and I'm not taking 25 minutes before I actually put something on there. My propane tank is lasting way longer than I thought it would. 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
1: Her talent, and not we all know her comedy talent and, you know, all that, but also her dramatic talent. She was incredible.
2: Wow. Well, that's quite a tribute.
3: That was actually one of her two favorites. The other one involved a dog that unfortunately in the series, in the show, got run over by a truck or a Jeep.
1: Oh.
3: And the thought of it tore her apart so much. You could see that emotion coming out of her.
2: Yes, I mean, to think
4: the episode that nurses, I'm sorry, I mean to, but that she was talking about, that Joanne was just talking about, was one of her favorites, and it was a seminal moment in Margaret's character arc, because that was when she became human as opposed to just a rule-following head nurse. And she said that she did that in one take, and when they looked at the dailies and she had the catch in her voice and she goes, they left it in because she said, that's it. This is the one we're going with. And she loved it.
2: Wow. Thank you, Andrea, for clearing that up, because I was going to say, you know, it's so nice to hear from you what Loretta thought were her own favorite episodes versus what her fans thought, you know. So we're able to have that inside vision thanks to you. I really appreciate that. So we'll shift a little bit. You know, Harlan, as with many celebrities, and Andrea with Loretta, I'm sure, you know, you were involved with shopping or having gowns custom designed for the celebrity to wear at their movie premieres or special events, including the Academies and the Oscar Awards, you know, these shows. So Harlan, share with our listeners your Loretta story about having to go shopping for a gown. And what was it for?
3: My biggest memories are having gowns created for her. We worked with two different designers. One, you know, Jorge Del Busto, created a gown for her to wear to the Oscar party. She knew exactly what she wanted, which can be very frustrating to a creative designer who has their thoughts and how they want the look to look and represent them on the carpet. But they managed to work things out. It was always so interesting to watch their process and going till 2, 3, 4 in the morning.
2: Well, it's quite something. You have to share the story about, you don't have to tell us the designer's name, but what happened from the time this one gown was delivered to Loretta and when she appeared in it?
3: I won't say the designer's name because it would upset him. She altered it.
2: How did she alter it, may I ask?
3: she decided the bust line wasn't quite right for her, so she cut off some of the flourish, I guess is all I can think of, and had it replaced around the bosom area. So she said the last thing they needed to do was highlight her bosom. She had too much of it anyway, so she basically cut it back.
2: So this nameless designer, how did that person respond to seeing Loretta?
3: Cried. Cried.
2: Oh, my goodness. Well, Andrea, I mean, do you have anything to add? You must, and you know, to this story, and you must have your own wardrobe story about Loretta.
4: Well, I have sort of the polar opposite. We would go in. First of all, she loved to dress me. I don't know why. She just liked to dress me. She goes, these would look really good on you. These would look really good on you. I have a pair of slip-on sneakers. She's like, I think you would like this. I found these in your size. I was like her little Scooby doll. And we would go to the local stores and we would get leggings and the oversized tops. And so I had sort of the opposite experience there, because it was just our hangout clothes, like two BFFs hanging out in her apartment and having, like I said, medium broccoli. And she knew I liked my salt-free chips and, you know, but she loved to dress me.
2: Joanne, do I ask, did Loretta love to dress you?
1: Oh, no.

0: But I also did nun scents, and I have in my closet my total nun's outfit, which I use from time to time if people are in the hospital, and I like to go visit them as a nun with eyelashes and a Gucci bag.
1: There you go. It's only Hollywood, right?
0: That's right.
1: Oh, my goodness. Well, you know, I'm thinking about Loretta's TV, film, and live theater work. Did Loretta have a favorite role that she played, Andrea?
2: Well, you know, in addition to Margaret, and I will say she embraced it, loved it till her very last breath. But Shirley Valentine was another role that she was very well known for. And she won the Sarah Siddons Award for that, I believe it was 1991. And I was, again, sitting in her living room because we lived right near each other. And I said, Loretta, I said, could you still do Shirley Valentine? She didn't answer me. Took about a couple of second pause and broke right into the character. Wow. Do not forget. My mind was blown, as the kids say, mind blown. Mm. It was truly, I can't say enough about her talent. And again, you know, we know her for Margaret, but as Don even had said earlier, you know, on the stage, she was unbelievable. I saw her in Love, Loss, and What I Wore. I saw her do the one-woman show of Eleanor. She did some work at the Forestburg Playhouse. She loved doing MAME. She was just so incredibly talented. And as my
1: and
2: dad
1: versatile.
2: Always used to say,
1: and versatile.
2: Yeah, yes, absolutely.
1: So, Harlan, very quickly.
3: I was going to say, if I can add, she loved variety in her characters. Remember, she was Gooch off-Broadway with Susan Hayworth on MAME, and then she went on to play MAME. And then she would reverse something and come up with Eleanor Roosevelt, who was not exactly a beauty. So she loved playing caricatures as well as the, you know, the beauty, and the, you know, she just loved the variety she could portray.
1: That is so true. And I see we have to quickly take a station break. But when we return, we have the three longtime friends of Loretta Swit. We've got Andrea Wallach, Harlan Bull, and Joanne Worley. And we'll hear some important words and thoughts imparted by Loretta Swit and shared with our next three guests, who are all dear friends and who have all worked and played with Loretta Swit. So you're listening to Hollywood's Hidden Treasures. I'm Danelle Dadigan, and stay tuned. We've got lots to talk about.
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7: South LA, it's a slow drive on the 110 freeway. Watch for delays that begin coming up on Vernon Avenue. The drive looks much better by the time you make your way to Florence Avenue. We're also looking at the drive on the 10 eastbound. Delays and stretches in mid-city from La Cienega to the 110. I'm also seeing some crowded conditions in Anaheim Hills. Eastbound side of the 91, leaving Weir Canyon all the way to Green River. And in Riverside, you got a work zone. It's on the 215 northbound coming up on University, and that's sending you back away from Eucalyptus.
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9: I don't know about you, but my social media feeds are flooded with lotions and potions and gadgets, all promising to unlock different components of longevity. But if you log off, take a step back from all the hype, you'll find that the actual keys to a longer, healthier life are hiding in plain sight. There are four of them. Number one, nutrition. The Mediterranean diet really is the gold standard. Number two, exercise. You should be getting 150 minutes of moderate intensity exercise or 75 minutes of vigorous intensity exercise every week, plus strength training and stretching. Number three, sleep. Sleep is when your body and your brain repair themselves. You should be getting 7 to 9 hours a night. And finally, number four, often gets forgotten, socialization. It's not a bonus. It's a necessity for a healthy life, finding a sense of community, purpose, and belonging. I'm Dr. Sanjay Gupta, helping you live a better life.
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0: Welcome back. You're listening to Hollywood's Hidden Treasures. I'm Danielle Dadigan, and tonight's show is all about paying tribute and celebrating the ever-popular two-time Emmy Award-winning actress Loretta Swit. You know, she was the star of stage, screen, and television, and Loretta took on the iconic role for 11 seasons as the extremely capable head nurse, Major Margaret Hot Lips Houlihan, in the Emmy Award-winning 1970s TV series MASH. You know, we all grew up watching the show. And joining us once again is Andrea Wallach, the personal assistant, the great personal friend, and she was an important part of Loretta Swit's personal and professional life. And like Loretta, she was a true champion of the animal kingdom. And I should say that Joanne Worley, well, you know, her instinctive comic timing and irrepressible laugh. We love to watch Joanne on Rowan and Martin's Laughing, but importantly linked with Loretta Swit, Joanne proudly serves as the president of Actors and Others for Animals. And joining us is Harlan Bowl, the independent literary personality and event publicist specializing in the who's who's of classic Hollywood. Harlan is both a great personal friend of Loretta Swit as well as her publicist. Well, welcome back, Andrea, Joanne, and Harlan.
1: Okay.
0: Well, let's just jump in. Yeah, all right. Well, we got to just jump into this because I need to ask these questions. Throughout your lives, you have been exposed to major life-changing events. What is the best advice Loretta Swit ever gave you? Andrea?
1: Wow.
0: Well, I'm sure she said more than that.
1: Yeah. Well, you know, one of the most important and most valuable lessons, she spoke up for herself.
0: Yes.
1: She was not afraid to say what she thought was right, even if it wasn't popular. And she had to do that her whole life. And she also, she espoused loyalty. She was an incredibly loyal person. And as I said, she spoke up for herself, but in a way that you didn't even know you were being spoken up against. She just, a sort of a dazzling way, but you know, she was not afraid to speak her mind, and she was not afraid to fight for the underdog.
0: That's true. That is very true. Well, Joanne?
2: Yeah, fight for the underdog, literally, because from our interaction at Actors and Others for Animals, she would always be coming up with ways for us to raise more money for the animals. She's very inventive and creative and extremely, need I say, helpful in doing that and successful in pulling off the different events in order to raise money for the animals.
0: Okay, well, Harlan?
3: Probably the greatest advice she ever gave me was to get a divorce.
0: And did you?
3: Yes.
0: Okay, very good. You followed directions.
3: Introduced me to her own attorney, but I would say giving advice, she also gave advice by actions as well. She said life was full of difficult choices, and sometimes you had to force the issue. That changed her life. She had a choice of working with Olivia de Havilland in a movie while they had her on hold for MASH. And the movie was offered. She went with it, she'd lose MASH. She wanted to do MASH, and she said, okay, here, she put it out there. She said, she forced the issue. Do you want me or don't you? Tomorrow you have to answer by morning. And they made their decision. She went in. And she did the same thing when she gave MASH. When the time came for her to negotiate more money and everything else, she was offered a pilot with Tyne Daly as the original Cagney and Cagney and Lacey.
0: Wow.
3: She did the pilot before Sharon. And that was her, she said, okay, are you going to keep me and meet my amount or am I going? And they met her amount. So she said, sometimes you just have to force your future forward.
0: Boy, that's great advice. That's great advice, you know. Mm-hmm. And she was strong enough to follow her own advice. That is fabulous.
3: Yeah.
0: Well, let me ask the three of you, if you could have a conversation today with your dear friend Loretta Swit, what would you say? So, Andrea, what would you tell Loretta?
1: I have to go first again.
0: Well, should we make Harlan go first, or would you like to go first?
3: No.
1: I would thank her for being her. I mean, I can't think of, you know, she was her. She was her better than anyone else could have done it. She was her own person. She was unique. And I would tell her how much I miss her and how much better my life was because she was in it and how much I love her. And those were the last words we said to each other in person. I was at her house this Saturday of Memorial Day weekend, and had to go home. It was getting late. And she goes, you're not going to stay for dessert? I have chocolate. Mm-hmm. She was a chocoholic. And I said, I got to go home. She goes, I said, okay, love you. She goes, love you. And that was that. Wow. But like I said, if I could talk to her right now, I would just thank her for being her. And thank you for leaving the world better than when you found it in every way,
0: boy,
1: including my life.
0: Wow. Thank you, Andrea. And Joanne?
2: Because I know she's way up high in heaven right now, I would ask her from her point of view where she can see everything now, how can we raise a great deal of money for the animals? And I know she would have a super answer for me.
0: She'd just snap her fingers and make it happen. I know. I know.
2: Yeah, she would have many ways to do it. Yeah.
0: Oh, wow. Oh, wow. Well, Harlan?
3: I would say I may have been her publicist, but my thank you would be that she was my publicist. She was my cheerleader. She always spoke up for me, no matter what the situation was. Even late night calls, including the night she passed, she was my greatest cheerleader and my publicist. And I thank her for that.
0: Oh, how sweet. Well, I just want to thank all three of you, Andrea Wallach, Joanne Worley, and Harlan Bull. I want to thank you for joining us on this evening's show. And it's just gone by in such lightning speed. You've got such great stories. It's really been a pleasure having you here on Hollywood's Hidden Treasures. In our final moments together, tell our listeners if they can follow you. Do you have a website or Facebook page, Andrea?
1: Well, Loretta's website is www.sweetheart.org, and her books are still available. Obviously, they can't be personalized, but she had just ordered this new shipment right before she left us. Her perfume is still available. It's Sweetheart Rollerball. It's a beautiful mix of amber and sandalwood and patchouli. It can only be shipped domestically, though, not internationally. And that's it. She loved being on social media. She loved connecting. Her sites are still live if you want to see anything that she posted. She's on Instagram. I think it was Loretta Swit, just Loretta Swit. And Facebook was Real Loretta Swit.
0: Fabulous.
1: And yeah, thank you.
0: Well, thank you.
1: She used to call me My Ange. Hello, My Ange.
0: Well, thank you so much, My Ange. So, Joanne, share with us, you have a website or Facebook or...
2: I don't play those games, but if they want to get in touch with actors and others, it's www.actorsandothers.com.
0: Oh, I love it. And Harlan, how can the public reach you?
3: Well, my website, I'm on Facebook, but my best is my website, bhbpr.com. But I would, like Angie, refer everyone to Loretta's site.
0: I love it. Well, I want to thank you all for joining us this evening. It has been so much fun. And, you know, I have just loved tonight's stories. I mean, it was amazing hearing from our friends, Andrea Wallach, Jamie Farr, Jeff Maxwell, Don Most, Joanne Worley, and our publicist here at the Hollywood Museum with Roger Neal, Harlan Bull. You know, it was so exciting. Well, Roger, what was your favorite story?
4: There's no doubt about it. Loretta's mom getting locked in the bathroom.
0: Yeah, well, Jamie Farr,
4: great
0: we want to
4: story.
0: Thank you. That was a fabulous story. And let's tell of our listeners, you know, tell us a little bit about how they can come and visit us at the Hollywood Museum.
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0: Oh, you know, they have a chance to come and see 10,000 real showbiz treasures showcasing more than 100 years of Hollywood entertainment. And you know, you can check out our newest exhibits, the Centennial Celebration of Marilyn Monroe. And we're thrilled to announce, as we were just mentioned, the new Loretta Swit tribute exhibit with her MASH costume, her dog tags, her Emmy Awards, and quite a few costumes that she wore, as well as some of her artwork. You know, I want to thank everyone for listening to us. It's been a real pleasure. And once again, the time has just flown by. But you know, I want to thank our listeners. Thank you for joining us this evening. All of us here on Hollywood's Hidden Treasures certainly enjoyed hearing some fascinating and entertaining stories from our celebrity guests and industry professionals. 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From our Hollywood Museum family, thank you for joining us this evening. 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
8: Lawmakers in Sacramento are debating a bill that could change how repeat shoplifters are punished in California. Here's Dina Kodiak.
9: Assembly Bill 2108 would let some people accused of theft avoid jail if they finish a rehabilitation program. Supporters say it's meant to help first-time or low-level offenders get back on track. But law enforcement and business groups say the bill would weaken Proposition 36, which voters passed in 2024 to bring tougher penalties for those with multiple offenses. They worry the new bill could make it harder to convict repeat offenders. The bill passed the Assembly and now heads to the Senate.
8: California could have made over $600 million from oil companies during this year's gas price spike, but regulators put a penalty for oil companies on hold, worried that it might hurt the state's oil market. And the University of California system has admitted a record number of students from within the state, 102,000. That's the latest. I'm Mark Mayfield.
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10: Slowing in Hollywood on the 101 southbound, leaving Melrose to the 110 freeway. Also in Studio City, it's crowding up on the 101 southbound, Coldwater to the 170-134 split. Tough in Anaheim Hills with a crowded drive east, 91 Weir Canyon to Green River. And a little crowded right now in Diamond Bar, 57 northbound, leaving Pathfinder, traveling towards that 60 merge.
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19: If I were to ask you what makes for a good night's sleep, you'd probably say a dark, quiet room, not too many things on your mind. But every night when you go to get some Z's, how often do you really think about the temperature in your bedroom? Temperature may be one of the most underappreciated factors in sleep. That's according to the Senior Vice President of Research and Scientific Affairs at the National Sleep Foundation. We often hear about lights and screens and stress, but even modest changes in temperature and airflow can influence both how quickly you fall asleep and how deeply you stay asleep. Most experts will recommend a room temperature of 60 to 67 degrees Fahrenheit. You might also experiment with your sheets and what you actually wear to bed. Play around a bit and see what improves your sleep. You might be delightfully surprised. I'm Dr. Sanjay Gupta, helping you live a better life.
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3: All right, it's time to open up the California crime blotter.
19: It's happened yet again.
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3: And this story is one of those stories where, a dozen people emailed it to us and said, you have to put this in the blotter.
13: And I kept replying, KTVU hasn't posted it on YouTube yet, but KTVU finally posted it on YouTube. So I bring you now what may be the most Oakland story of all time.
20: I said, hell no, baby boy. Let me get up on out of here.
13: A kind-hearted soul who literally volunteers his time to go into neighborhoods in Oakland and pick up trash, was robbed.
3: That's not very nice.
13: He no longer feels safe doing what he did and is going to take a break from picking up trash in Oakland.
20: It's wild, wild west out here.
3: Can't blame the guy.
13: For more, we go to KTVU, Fox 2. In the Bay.
21: Andy Wong has gained
13: no relation.
3: Not a distant relative?
13: No. Although he does have my actual last name.
21: Andy Wong has gained fame online for picking up trash on his own time.
13: You know, it's the most common last name in the world.
3: It is?
13: Yes.
3: It must be the Smith of China.
13: It is. And you think about how many people live in China. It is the most common last name.
21: Andy Wong has gained fame online for picking up trash on his own time. Good evening, everyone. I'm Mike Maybach. This is the first time he's actually been confronted, and now he says he may lay low and play it safe. New at 6, KTVU crime reporter Henry Lee, live tonight in Oakland with the story. Henry.
22: Well, Mike, I first met Andy Wong a couple of years ago, and I'm telling you, people were just floored by his dedication, but now he is shaken after being robbed. After clearing a whole intersection and filling up 80 bags of trash.
13: Thanks, Oakland.
3: You took a guy who was civic-minded, who wanted to make his community look better, who wanted to do something for his neighbors, and now he's jaded.
23: It's been a bit rough the past 2 days. I've just been kind of been contemplating, kind of going over what happened.
13: And I got to imagine he's reevaluating his life decisions.
3: Wouldn't you?
13: Yes, it's a nice thing that he did, but is the city any cleaner? In certain neighborhoods, he cleans it up, it gets dirty immediately again because the city does not work.
23: Kind of been contemplating, kind of going over what happened.
22: Andy Wong is known for picking up trash, lots of it in Oakland. But over the weekend, he was robbed for the first time while doing one of his volunteer cleanups.
23: It really caught me off guard, and it did kind of damage how I view Oakland in a way.
22: Wong,
13: I wonder what his view of Oakland was.
3: This guy is walking around town picking up trash. What could he possibly have on him that's valuable?
13: Well, he was filming himself doing it, so he had a camera.
3: Okay. So you take the camera and you leave him with the old tire?
23: Kind of been contemplating, kind of going over what happened.
22: Andy Wong is known for picking up trash, lots of it in Oakland. But over the weekend, he was robbed for the first time while doing one of his volunteer cleanups.
23: It really caught me off guard, and it did kind of damage how I view Oakland in a way.
22: Wong says a man on a BMX bike grabbed a camera and tripod he uses to document his work.
23: Immediately grabbed.
0: He was doing one of those videos where it just shows in like super fast speed him spending 8 hours cleaning up this intersection. And that footage is gone now.
3: You know, I heard that at one point in time he was considering going over to the dark side and fighting fire with fire and bending and breaking the rules himself because of what they did to him. But you know why he didn't?
0: Why is that?
3: Two wrongs don't make a right.
0: He'll be here all night, folks.
23: Immediately grabbed my GoPro, and I think he was trying to head towards me, but I had my phone held tightly in my hands. So I think he was like, yeah, it's not worth trying to get my phone.
22: It happened at about 5:30 Sunday afternoon at 16th Street and Mandela Parkway in West Oakland.
0: It's amazing how much crime happens in broad daylight in places like Oakland or Los Angeles.
3: Well, if there's no fear of going to jail, why not?
22: It happened at about 5:30 Sunday afternoon at 16th Street and Mandela Parkway in West Oakland.
23: Clean up the trash that covered this entire street corner.
22: Wong uses GoPro to put together a time-lapse video showing him cleaning up the area on Saturday. He has other reasons for bringing a camera.
23: One, it's to protect myself, which is kind of ironic. And what I mean by that is in case I get accused of illegal dumping.
22: Wong removed.
0: He needs to have video evidence that he's picking up the trash because, of course, the city of Oakland that cannot go after illegal dumpers will find some way to go after him for making them look bad.
3: But it's the camera that makes him a target for the criminals.
23: I get accused of illegal dumping.
22: Wong removed piles and piles of trash, including dirty syringes and rubbish mixed with green waste.
23: Waste, so I separated everything into proper piles to make it easier for public works to pick up.
0: So you've got your pile of organic waste, you've got your pile of recycling, and you have your pile of needles.
3: If I'm him, I'm definitely looking for a different hobby.
22: This is what it looked like when he started. And this is what it looked like afterward, just before he was robbed.
0: And there's a lot of people like this. There's a guy in Los Angeles doing it too. And they constantly feel like Sisyphus, keep rolling that ball up the hill and realizing that the city does not care and they're not going to change their behavior of neglecting the city.
3: Okay. I don't want to blame the victim here. However... It doesn't take a Mensa patient or a Mensa student to figure out what the how this movie is going to end. You know, at some point, this movie is going to end with something really bad happening to you.
22: I profiled Wong back in 2023. The electrical engineer has gained respect for driving from Livermore to Oakland and elsewhere to pick up trash on his days off.
3: Wait, so he doesn't even live there?
0: He does not.
3: He's coming in from a cleaner community to pick up the trash in Oakland so it doesn't look like the dump that it is.
0: Probably has to drive through Oakland, sees what it looks like, realizes that nobody's doing anything about it, and so he wanted to do something about it. That's a hero right there. And how do we treat our heroes? We rob them.
22: Trash on his days off, after work, and even on weekends.
1: Putting in his own time, his own money, his own effort to clean up trash, and that's the reward he gets. Yeah, it's terrible.
22: Those who live or work in West Oakland say they're shocked.
2: It's really cool somebody was trying to do something about that, and then really sad that you know, they got victimized as part of that.
22: Wong blames himself for what happened.
23: But I feel very bad because...
0: Not your fault, dude.
3: Wait, he's blaming himself for this too?
0: Yes.
22: Wong blames himself for what happened.
23: But I feel very bad because, to me, I felt like this was entirely my fault. I should have known better.
22: And for now...
0: Okay, this is an issue. This guy has got Stockholm Syndrome.
3: Yeah, you think?
0: This is not your fault. You were doing something legitimately good. Volunteering to pick up the garbage that Barbara Lee refuses to. And you got robbed for it. None of this is your fault, dude.
3: How abusive do you think his wife is?
22: And for
3: he's got to be dating Katie Porter or something.
0: Poor Katie. She only gets brought up in the worst ways on this show.
22: Paul!
3: And for come on, though. You can't picture this guy with a wife who gives him any respect.
22: And for now, he's taking a step back.
23: So I think I need to take care of myself first.
22: And he tells me he's reluctant to accept donations or new cameras, saying that he'd feel obligated to picking up trash now. Don't get him wrong. He wants to do that again sometime.
0: He's got to take care of himself first.
3: He needs some me time.
22: In the future, but most likely as part of a group. Live in Oakland.
0: Yeah, no longer will he be doing this by himself. He's going to need security.
22: Live in Oakland, Henry Lee, KTVU, Fox 2 News.
21: All right, Henry, thank you for that. Closing our...
0: So there you go. The kind-hearted soul that on his own time and his own dime was picking up trash in Oakland. What is his reward? He gets robbed of his camera.
3: What's wrong with society?
0: You got it all out of your system now?
3: I think so.
6: 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For one, you're both broke. Stick around, and after the break, John and Randy might just fix one of those. It's the Fix California Hour replay. 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
10: Tough situation in Castaic tonight on the 5 northbound before upper crossover. Looking at a stalled big rig in the center lane. Things are stopped from Parker Road. Police activity is a situation in mid-city. Normandy is closed between the 10 and Washington. Looks like the Normandy on and off ramps are also closed on the 10 westbound. This is a very fluid situation and details are coming in. And as we get them, we'll share them with you.
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18: A better life with Dr. Sanjay Gupta.
19: They say consistency is key, but sometimes you just gotta switch it up. A new study out of Harvard School of Public Health found that varying your exercise routine could add years to your life. What exercise someone did didn't matter much. What did matter was that all the exercises together worked all the muscle groups in their body. Now, an added benefit to changing things up is it can help you push through the plateau effect. That's when your body gets so efficient at doing something that you actually stop getting better at it. And we know from previous research that specializing in any one sport at a young age can make someone actually more prone to injury. And as experts we talk to point out, even elite athletes switch up things with their workouts, making sure to target strength, cardio, flexibility, balance, and doing that every single week. I'm Dr. Sanjay Gupta, helping you live a better life.
0: I am a big fan of my Solaire infrared grill. I've had it for over a year, and it has upgraded my grill game substantially. 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And then as soon as you open the lid, all that heat goes away. 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If there's a flare up, you find out because the entire yard is smoking. 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It stays so hot that you can cook while paying attention the entire time. You never put the lid down. You have the lid up the entire time, but it gets a perfect char. You had nice char on the outside, juicy meat on the inside. It does such a great job. So check it out for yourself at besthotgrill.com/Randy.
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3: All right, it's time to reopen the California crime blotter.
16: If the cashier is dummy...
12: We couldn't make this stuff up if we tried.
20: I said, hell no, baby boy. Let me get up on out of here.
12: It's the California Crime Blotter.
3: And Randy, this one takes us back to the state capitol.
0: Once again, we've got another case of copper wire theft on the SAC-RT, although this time they made a bust and it was a big one. Let's go to ABC 10 in Sacramento.
24: New tonight, deputies say a serial copper theft suspect has been arrested near light rail tracks. This comes just as Sacramento Regional Transit is finally getting the Gold Line back up and running after service disruptions lasted hours.
25: Yeah, test trains are now running as they check the tracks and power systems before full service resumes. ABC 10's Nazi Javid has the very latest update.
24: SAC-RT says a copper wire theft forced service changes on the Gold Line Wednesday. And earlier in the week, an incident interrupted service between 13th Street and Power Inn.
0: This is happening every week now.
3: What is your defense if you're stealing copper wire from public transit? And public transit is down because there's no copper wire, and you have a car full of it.
26: We have to turn trains around and people have to connect a bus that connects where the trains stop running to the other section where they stop running. And it's really our passengers that are disrupted.
0: Seriously, why are we wasting billions and billions of dollars on building all of these trains and train routes and extending train lines when we cannot operate the trains because we cannot do anything about the criminals stealing the copper?
3: No. And then when you catch them, you go, oh, they have a mental illness. Oh, they're addicted to drugs. You can't put them in prison for a long time. Okay, fine. Then no choo-choo for you.
24: SAC-RT says these thefts often damage the overhead power system, requiring rail service to be temporarily suspended, forcing riders to take the bus to bridge the gap.
26: People have to get off the train, get on a bus, wait for it, instead of riding the train inbound. And then they have to go to 29th Street and catch another train to go inbound from there.
0: It's a nightmare.
3: Who can rely on this to get to work on time?
24: In the most recent arrest, they say the suspect, 51-year-old Jesse...
0: 51!
3: Okay, that's a little long in the tooth for these kinds of crimes.
0: This is a career criminal.
24: In the most recent arrest, they say the suspect, 51-year-old Jesse Jeremiah, had a wagon, and in it...
0: A wagon?
3: Because, of course, why not?
0: Guess we're going back to the Old West. He's a prospector.
24: Jeremiah had a wagon, and in it...
0: He's on the Oregon Trail.
24: Deputies say they found 18 large strands of copper wire belonging to Regional Transit and multiple burglary tools. Last year,
3: so what are you doing with all that copper there, sir? Well, I collect pennies.
24: Last year alone, SAC-RT recorded 49 incidents involving copper wire theft or related vandalism. The agency...
0: Again, we're almost at one per week.
3: And by the way, if you found a bunch of stolen copper wire on this guy, keep looking because I can almost guarantee you there's some meth in there too.
0: They actually found a shed where he was keeping thousands of dollars of this stuff.
24: The agency says each incident cost $10,000 to $20,000 on average, with more severe cases exceeding $50,000.
0: Now, if you're a public transit agency, whether you're BART or SAC-RT or LA Metro, Do you just automatically now budget that in, knowing that throughout the year you're going to have to constantly spend $10,000 a week to fix copper wire because it keeps getting stolen?
3: Well, and if you're an employer up there, do you just know that a certain percentage of your workforce is going to be late all the time because you can't rely on the train service because the copper wire theft makes it go down?
16: I think it's really very inconsiderate to steal the copper wire that is being used to for the train for light rail station. So that's
0: But Jesse Jeremiah didn't care.
3: No, and just wait until he finds out that there's copper wire in the wires in your neighborhood too, and your internet goes down.
16: So that's not nice at all. It's really impacting us a lot.
0: Okay, ABC 10 really likes to use that sound effect.
3: Oh, yeah.
24: SACRT is responding by increasing patrols, adding cameras, and launching AI-powered drone monitoring this year, while also replacing copper wire with stainless steel that has little to no resale value. Transit officials say another copper wire theft investigation led to an arrest late last month, landing 32-year-old Addison Jones in jail after being found cutting copper wire near the Sunrise Station area.
1: I think that's ridiculous. I think people should just get, you know, real jobs and be more legit and stuff.
0: Be more legit.
3: Oh, yeah. Good luck with that.
1: I think that's ridiculous. I think people should just get, you know, real jobs and be more legit and stop doing stupid stuff, you know, make our community better.
0: Well,
3: if you're 51 years old and you haven't gotten with the program yet, you're never going to get it.
0: 99% of the population is legit and wants to make the community better, wants to be productive. It's that tiny, tiny, tiny, tiny, tiny percent of people that don't want to do that, that if we don't appropriately punish and keep them away from society, will ruin everything else for the rest of us.
3: Wait, you think 99% of society is good? Have you never been to a Raider game?
1: I think that's ridiculous. I think people should just get, you know, real jobs and be more legit and stop doing stupid stuff, you know, make our community better.
0: You know, we should start a PSA campaign. Be more legit.
3: I think they had one of those in Anaheim, didn't they?
24: Investigators say they're still looking in other incidents.
2: Stealing is low already, but when you're stealing things like copper wiring and stuff like that, those things are meant to for infrastructure, you know, and they're stealing it to make money, and that's just low.
3: How do you think Wyatt Earp would have handled this?
0: Well, I had to get one more in there.
4: So what's your message to this theft suspect or suspect?
26: Earn money the honest way, like the rest of us.
25: And like the viewer said, stop doing stupid stuff.
3: Well, throw a copper penny into a fountain, pal.
25: And like the viewer said, stop doing stupid stuff. That was ABC 10's Nazi Javid reporting. A records check shows Jeremiah had an active felony warrant as well, and that he was on probation for attempted grand theft, vandalism, burglary, and resisting arrest. That's all according to police.
0: And why was he out?
3: He sounds like a fine, upstanding citizen.
0: This is what happens when you destroy three strikes. This guy already has proven over and over again he cannot belong in society, and we let him out there to constantly be destroying the trains.
3: But how much do you want to bet if we threw the book at this guy, he would have his defenders out there saying, oh my God, you're putting a poor man who has a drug problem in prison all for stealing copper wire? What he stole is essentially worthless.
0: Well, that's the problem. It's not worthless.
3: Well, it's worthless in general. I mean, compared to things that are actually expensive. But it is worth something if you're a commuter on the train and you need that copper wire for the train to be operational. Then it's worth a lot. 800-222-5222 is telephone number. 1-800-222-5222. If you'd like to email the show, you can do so at johnnydontlikeshow@gmail.com. That's johnnydontlikeshow@gmail.com. And Randy, if you want to go back into the vault and find an old episode of Shang Tao, that's easy to do.
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15: The FBI is investigating a San Bernardino County supervisor. Daniel Martindale has details.
21: On Tuesday, the FBI conducted several raids in San Bernardino and Los Angeles counties. One was at the Chino home of 4th District Supervisor Kurt Hagman. He's also the vice president of the Ontario International Airport Authority Board of Commissioners. FBI agents were seen walking out of one of the buildings on the property and placing several boxes into a vehicle. A spokesperson says they cannot comment on the investigation because the warrants are sealed by a court.
15: The California Highway Patrol says vehicle thefts were down nearly 25%. In 2025, marking two straight years of declines, they also recovered 84% of more than 130,000 vehicles that were stolen last year. And a healthcare workers union claims that Kaiser Permanente violated a state law by using an algorithm to triage mental health patients. That's the latest. I'm Mark Mayfield.
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22: Police activity in Mid-City. Normandy Avenue remains closed in both directions between the 10 and Washington. On top of that, the 10 West Normandy on and off ramps are closed till further notice. In Diamond Bar, if you're traveling north on the 57 right before Grand Avenue, a crash is now clearing along the right shoulder. In Boyle Heights, a stall on the 10 East before Soto, two middle lanes are off limits.
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8: I hate you.
13: Good. Isn't one of them. It's the Fix California Hour. Replay.
3: And right now it's time to reopen the California crime blotter.
9: It's happened yet again.
10: It's Wild Wild West out here. Dun, dun, dun, dun,
13: dun, dun, dun, dun, dun. It's the California crime blotter with John
10: and Randy.
3: And Randy, this edition takes us to the city of Whittier.
0: In the Whittier Narrows, there are tunnels. And in those tunnels are where criminals like to ditch stolen cars and strip them for parts.
3: Wait, wait, wait, wait, wait. Don't you mean that's where they ditch stolen Kias?
0: There are other cars that are stolen besides Kias, John.
3: Hyundais?
0: More than just Hyundais. You know how many cars are stolen every single day in Los Angeles? Why don't you type that into your Grok box while we start this story? Here is Fox 11 in Los Angeles.
11: Oh man, Fox 11 tonight, a look inside LA's mysterious tunnels where some believe criminals hide stolen cars out of sight after Fox 11 exposed the conditions last fall.
0: I mean, when the police give up on a high-speed chase, where do you think that stolen car goes? It goes underground, my friend.
11: In a report seen by more than a million people on YouTube, authorities stepped in, clearing encampments and trash above the ground.
12: Fox 11's Matthew Seedorf live back out there tonight in Pico Rivera with this update. Matthew, what'd you find?
14: Well, coming back out here, we really didn't know what to expect. But after that first report, so much attention was focused on the tunnels. Tonight, we had to go inside.
0: That's right. Seedorf is spelunking.
3: Okay, in the city of Los Angeles, 71 cars are stolen every day.
0: Every single day. That's how many tunnels we need for all these stolen cars. Isn't that if you think about that just as a daily statistic, it makes you want to pull your hair out because that's how awful crime is in this city.
3: Okay, here's what Grok also said.

0: I'm Chris Jakimic. I served in the United States Air Force, and I deployed 3 times. 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
2: It's a mess.
3: Right, it's a mess.
2: Crews Wednesday clearing out the final remnants of more than 230 homeless encampments.
4: We have encountered were 85 individuals, 58 of them accepted services.
5: It was really as a result of your reporting.
6: So not only is it a bunch of stolen cars, there's a bunch of people living in the tunnels.
7: Boy, that reminds me of Las Vegas. Isn't that where all the homeless people live underground?
6: Yes. And now here's what I want to know. Since the county of Los Angeles is about to do their Lhasa homeless count, are they counting the people in the tunnels? I don't think they are.
7: Good question.
6: I don't think they go down there. We got a whole underground society.
4: Accepted services.
5: It was really as a result of your reporting that we are here today, was being overtaken by criminals and homeless people. And so we wanted to make sure that under President Trump's leadership, that that's taken care of.
2: LA County and federal teams here have hauled away almost 20,000 cubic yards of trash since.
6: Well, I guess it's not even a stretch to say this city is a literal dump.
7: We need Wong on the case.
2: Since Fox 11 first exposed what sources describe as a possible criminal network tied to tunnels.
8: Welcome to the Bermuda Triangle.
2: Scott.
7: Wasn't that a water slide in Wild Rivers at one point?
8: To the Bermuda Triangle.
2: Sky Fox above a recent police chase where a driver in a stolen truck raced into the tunnel to vanish in front of deputies.
7: I can't believe every single day there is new information presented to us on the news, reminding us that we live in a Looney Tunes cartoon.
6: We have been doing the Crime Blotter on a nearly daily basis for about 5 years, and there's always new stuff. There are always things where you're like, you can't believe what you are hearing. You think at this point we've heard it all. We definitely have not.
7: And every day there's something new.
9: These tunnels have been used in the past to hide stolen vehicles, that type of nature. Since we have started this project, we have not seen any of that.
2: Head back to that police chase.
6: Okay, now you can hear him. I'm sure he's got rain boots on, but he's mucking through the tunnel water. I don't know if Seedorf gets hazard pay, but he should get it for this story.
2: A place you could hide almost anything.
10: We're not seeing any cars, but we are seeing some graffiti, so clearly people have been down here. Also,
6: we're tagging the tunnels where no one can see it.
7: I know a lot of people in the news business prefer to be reporters because they like to be out with the people. They like to get the stories. And if you're a news anchor, your life isn't as exciting. You're reading what's in the teleprompter. You're conducting interviews, throwing it to reporters in the field. If I went to work one day and this was the assignment I had and I could be sitting in a nice air-conditioned studio just reading what's in the prompter, I'm making the switch that day.
10: No cell reception on any phones.
2: We turned back at a caution sign warning of dangerous carbon monoxide levels.
6: Oh my goodness.
11: And the police went in and the Army Corps of Engineers went in. We did discover an additional piece of equipment, but it wasn't like a big chop shop or a main ring of crime and theft.
2: The Whittier Narrows noticeably cleaner and quieter than just a few months ago.
5: It shows you what good.
6: And by the way, this was something that got cleaned up because the news cameras went down in those tunnels a few months ago.
7: If you just go through the proper channels, nothing ever gets done.
5: Good, honest reporting can result in terms of government action.
2: But questions remain about the miles of tunnels below and what could be hiding out of sight.
5: We're really interested in continuing to make sure that now that we have this area cleaned up, it stays cleaned up.
6: Well, you're going to need to maintain a presence here because you cannot depend on the county of Los Angeles for that.
7: If you're depending on the county, you're going to be disappointed.
2: So we didn't see.

0: any cars in there today, but there are hundreds of miles of tunnels across the LA area. Really, this remains a mystery tonight. Reporting live, Matthew Seedorf.
1: There you go. There is the latest out of the what some call Bermuda Triangle, the tunnels in the Whittier Narrows where the criminals like to ditch the stolen cars.
2: Another totally bonkers story. 800-222-5222 is the telephone number. 1-800-222-5222. Let's go to George in Northridge. George, hello.
3: Yeah, John, I hear you talking about the crime and all that. And my question to you is this. If Sharia law was instituted here in L.A. County, what effect would that have on the crime? And the other thing I'd like to comment on is with that homeless camp that's going to be coming up, what I'd like to see more than anything is the mayor, everybody on the boards, and everybody on the council go out there and be part of that county.
2: Well, if Sharia law was instituted in Los Angeles County, my guess is no one would have any hands.
3: Yeah, very true. Well, you know what? We'll make an exception. We have to ask them what hand they used to wipe with.
2: All right. Thank you for the call, sir.
1: That was the time to end that call.
2: Yeah. Usually in talk radio, people are railing against Sharia law.
1: LA has gotten so bad, we need Sharia law.
2: You know, if we did have Sharia law in Los Angeles, all five members of the LA County Board of Supervisors would have to wear a hijab. All women. They call them the five queens. You know that, Randy?
1: I do know that.
4: If it ain't broke, don't fix it.
5: You may be frightened, and I know how you feel.
4: So I guess we'll be back after the break with more Fix California Hour Replay. 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
6: Disabled car is what we have in Costa Mesa, 405 North at Bristol. Right lane is off limits if you're traveling through downtown LA on the 110 North connector to the 101 South. We're looking at a broken down car, overheated pickup truck, partially blocking the right lane, tow truck already unseen. So that should hopefully be clearing up soon. And on the 405 South, Imperial Highway on ramp, pieces of metal debris.
7: A better life with Dr. Sanjay Gupta.
8: They say consistency is key, but sometimes you just gotta switch it up. A new study out of Harvard School of Public Health found that varying your exercise routine could add years to your life. What exercise someone did didn't matter much. What did matter was that all the exercises together worked all the muscle groups in their body. Now, an added benefit to changing things up is it can help you push through the plateau effect. That's when your body gets so efficient at doing something that you actually stop getting better at it. And we know from previous research that specializing in any one sport at a young age can make someone actually more prone to injury. And as experts we talk to point out, even elite athletes switch up things with their workouts, making sure to target strength, cardio, flexibility, balance, and doing that every single week. I'm Dr. Sanjay Gupta, helping you live a better life.
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2: All right, it's time to open up the California crime blotter.
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19: 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Time for the California crime blotter.
2: All right, this one takes us to the land of Katie Porter, Irvine.
1: Every single time I pull out a story about Irvine, it doesn't matter what the story is about, it turns into pot shots against Katie Porter.
6: Wait, please.
2: Well, I just want to make sure that Paul didn't get inducted into a gang.
6: Paul!
1: Just to give you a little difference in the levels of crime facing a place like Los Angeles and the levels of crime facing a place like Irvine, the biggest crime story in Irvine is a porch pirate that stole a rug.
2: That's not kind.
1: But it's more interesting, not just to what they stole, but what they left behind. For more, we go to CBS in Los Angeles.
23: Have you seen this woman? Irvine police say she stole a package from someone's home and left an unusual surprise behind.
1: As CBS, it's not what you're thinking.
2: Not the guy that chewed all the gum.
23: Usual surprise behind.
24: As CBS LA's Michelle Geely tells us, police need your help solving this bizarre porch pirate case.
25: Leaving the Holy Bible and picking up the rug, a big box. What do you think?
26: Well, that's amazing. That's amazing. Seems like she has some kind of uniform on too, huh?
25: There are packages on doorsteps throughout Sharam Bosu's neighborhood, but Irvine police have keyed in on one home in particular where they describe a sinful act that was caught on camera.
27: It's the most unusual thing we've had. Unfortunately, this looks like a really bad Christmas exchange, but leaving a Bible behind doesn't exactly cancel out the crime here of porch piracy.
1: Wait, they left a Bible behind?
2: So wait a minute, were they the Jehovah's Witnesses and they were going door to door passing out Bibles? And while they were passing out Bibles, they liked the map that was out front and they decided to steal it?
1: Maybe they stole the Bible from a different porch and realized, I got no use for this. And so they dropped it off when they stole the rug.
2: So you think they stole the Bible. They were flipping through it. They got to the part where it says, thou shall not steal. And they said, who needs that? And then they left the Bible and they stole something else.
25: On December 23rd, a homeowner on Alexandria called officers to report finding this Bible study book near the front door. Missing was a $90 area rug that had been delivered. A camera pointing toward the street recorded a woman posing as a worker in a blue vest, carting off the package. Crystal clear evidence now in the hands of detectives could account in part for the 14% drop in thefts by porch pirates in Irvine from 2024 to 2025.
26: I've been very fortunate. I have not had the experience of leaving a package. Of course, I get notification, and so I pick up the package as quickly as possible, so I don't leave any kind of excuse for them or time for that.
2: Okay, here's what I don't understand about stealing packages. You don't know what's in there. I order all kinds of stuff from Amazon. Sometimes it's stuff of value. Sometimes it's apple cider vinegar pills. You're going to risk going to jail taking a package that might contain apple cider vinegar pills?
1: It's like a gotcha game. You never know what you're going to get. That's part of the thrill of the steal.
26: Excuse for the more time for that.
25: Another unusual clue that police hope will help them track down the thief is her car. Big orange and red flames are plastered along the driver's side.
2: Flames on the side?
1: That's not very inconspicuous.
2: It sounds like the car that Kevin Arnold used to drive around in on the Wonder Years when he was delivering the Chinese food.
27: Some people will drive their personal vehicles as contractors, so it's definitely not uncommon, but for a car to have these flaming decals on the side, it definitely will stick out to somebody.
25: In Irvine, Michelle Geely, CBS LA.
1: So if you see a car driving around Irvine with flaming decals, you know that they're a rug thief and they don't care for the Bible.
2: Okay, if you're going to commit crimes in your vehicle, wouldn't you want a vehicle that just blends in?
1: Sometimes the criminals are not necessarily the smartest among us.
2: But if you dress up your car like it's Bam Bam Bigelow, everyone's going to notice.
1: Now, do you think the decals were stolen off of someone's porch?
2: Probably.
1: The whole world is a shopping cart to this person.
2: I do not understand why anyone puts a personalized license plate on their car.
1: Yeah, that
2: I really
1: one,
2: don't.
1: That one I don't get.
2: Because guess what? If you cut someone off in traffic or someone's mad at you for one reason or another, it's real easy to spot you if you have something cute and memorable on your license plate.
1: Well, there's a reason they call them vanity plates, because the people who do that are super vain.
2: I wouldn't put a bumper sticker on my car. People treat their cars as if they're just portable billboards.
1: I would put a bumper sticker for the radio station on my car, but we've been too cheap to make those for about 20 years.
2: But who does that anymore? Okay, we know what political candidates you support. We know that you enjoy seeing the little kid peeing on the Ford logo. Your kid is an honor student at your local middle school.
1: What about baby on board? Is that okay?
2: Or how about when they dedicate it to a deceased relative? This 84 Camry is dedicated to Rogelio. And by the way, that's not a compliment. If your car can't pass a smog test, you think Rogelio is happy with that association? I wouldn't be. If you'd like to email the show, you can do so at johnnydontlikeshow@gmail.com. That's johnnydontlikeshow@gmail.com. And Randy, with the end of the show quickly approaching, if you want to continue listening to us after we sign off at 3, that's easy to do.
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8: A better life with Dr. Sanjay Gupta.
9: I don't know about you, but my social media feeds are flooded with lotions and potions and gadgets, all promising to unlock different components of longevity. But if you log off, take a step back from all the hype, you'll find that the actual keys to a longer, healthier life are hiding in plain sight. There are four of them. Number one, nutrition. The Mediterranean diet really is the gold standard. Number two, exercise. You should be getting 150 minutes of moderate intensity exercise or 75 minutes of vigorous intensity exercise every week, plus strength training and stretching. Number three, sleep. Sleep is when your body and your brain repair themselves. You should be getting 7 to 9 hours a night. And finally, number four, often gets forgotten, socialization. It's not a bonus. It's a necessity for a healthy life, finding a sense of community, purpose, and belonging. I'm Dr. Sanjay Gupta, helping you live a better life.
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32: California could have made over $600 million from oil companies during this year's gas price spike, but regulators put a penalty for oil companies on hold, worried that it might hurt the state's oil market. Dina Kodiak explains.
33: Governor Newsom and Democrats introduced the penalty 3 years ago to stop oil companies from price gouging. The plan would have set a limit on how much profit oil refiners could make per barrel of gas, with penalties for going over. Any money collected would have gone back to Californians. But oil companies may never pay, since the law requires proof that it benefits Californians. With refineries closing and local gas production expected to drop, regulators delayed the penalty until at least 2030.
32: California will soon be assisting drivers with the purchase of their first new or used electric vehicle. That incentive kicks off in August. And a magnitude 4.3 earthquake hit the North Bay region Tuesday night, centered around Cloverdale. That's the latest. I'm Mark Mayfield.
6: Dodger game is a wrap, and it is a win for the Dodgers. A lot of fans already on the 110 South. Looks like the right lane is closed between Stadium Way and Sunset. It'll remain that way for probably another hour or so. In Burbank, we're looking at trash bags on the 5 northbound before Buena Vista. And in Costa Mesa, it's a broken down car on the 405 north at Bristol. Looks like the right lane is blocked.
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10: Good evening, and thank you for joining us tonight. I'm Tiffany Meyer.
11: Hey, what are you watching?
12: Wow, it's amazing. 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
11: What?
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11: Is it local news?
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9: 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That's according to the Senior Vice President of Research and Scientific Affairs at the National Sleep Foundation. 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I'm Dr. Sanjay Gupta, helping you live a better life.
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0: Now, it's Red Eye Radio. Gary McNamara and Eric Harley talk about everything from politics to social issues and news of the day. Whether you're up late or you're just starting your day, welcome to the show. From the Relief Factor Studios, this is Red Eye Radio.
1: All across America, we are Red Eye Radio. He is Eric Harley and I'm Gary McNamara. Give me a fifth. What do you got over there? Give me a fifth.
2: On the advice of my lawyers, I hereby plead the fifth.
1: By the way, I was wrong.
2: Well, you said it the other night. You thought, well, what reason would he have if he's got the pardon, right? Why would he not talk? And then, of course, we know.
1: Well, the major reason was I figured his no matter what, his ego would want to make him defend himself, because if you looked at his face during the hearing.
2: The thing was, he had to kind of keep his nose down while Rand Paul was going over everything. Mm-hmm. Because you could tell he was, and at certain times, his eyes just popped up. Which I'm thinking, he wanted to scream out. Now, his lawyer started to say something. Yeah. You know, when Rand Paul wrapped it up, then his lawyer, you know, just got all mouthy and was already told not to be sitting at the table.
1: Right.
2: And he kept talking, and then removed. And I think that was part of a show for the lawyers. They want to be the victim, you know, oh, I'm going to get thrown out. And his other lawyers were there. He still had the use of his lawyers. But, no, I thought maybe his ego would have him popping off, you know, and doing a Colonel Jessup, you know.
1: Mm-hmm.
2: You can't handle gain of function.
1: There were a lot of interesting moments. This was my favorite.
2: Yeah.
1: All right. You ready?
2: Right.
1: Here we go. All right.
3: Mr. Fauci, do you know who David Shertler is?
4: On the advice of counsel, I respectfully decline to answer based upon my rights under the Fifth Amendment to the Constitution.
3: Fifth Amendment of the Constitution. What does the Fifth Amendment of the Constitution say?
1: Now consulting with his lawyer here.
4: On the advice of counsel, I respectfully decline to answer based upon my rights under the Fifth Amendment of the Constitution.
3: No, I'm just asking you what it says.
4: On the advice of counsel, I respectfully decline to answer based upon my rights under the Fifth Amendment to the Constitution.
3: I'm going to give the Constitution to my aide. He'll bring it over to you so you can have it for future reference. I think it's something that every American should know what the Constitution says. Do you know who wrote the Fifth Amendment?
4: On the advice of counsel, I respectfully decline to answer based upon my rights under the Fifth Amendment of the Constitution.
1: So there you go. I figured it was his ego. I think a couple of things. First, let me just find this here, because there's two things I think are important, and then there's 1,000 other things that we want to bring up. Well, okay, I'm exaggerating. There's more than 1,000. Hmm. And I just happened to see this in National Review, Charles Cook, where I went, okay, where's he going here? Fauci makes the case for SCOTUS's decision in Slaughter. The SCOTUS case on Slaughter was where they said, no, Trump can fire people that are bureaucrats that are under him.
2: Right.
1: And writes about how important that is, that, you know, in a day and age where bureaucrats have so much power, you know, you and I can go back and look at the EPA where the Supreme Court shut them down and said, you don't have the power to do this. Congress did not do it. That they came back and said, bureaucrats cannot take a law from Congress and say, we think it means this unless it specifically means that. Yeah. And so this Supreme Court has sort of, you know, shut that down. And I just want to read a couple of things here, because it really, really is interesting. It said, unlike the revolutionary utopians in France and in Russia, the framers of our Constitution understand that human nature is immutable, and that it is imperative that our institutions attempt to channel its vices rather than to enable them. Because ambition was inevitable, they reasoned it ought to be harnessed and used to counteract ambition elsewhere in the system. Thus, power in America was to be separated. We've spent a lot of time talking about the separation of powers on the show over the last couple of years, when the Democrats and the DSA now get rid of the Senate, put the presidency and the the Supreme Court under the House. Well, what you saw yesterday is the point he's trying to make. Power in America was to be separated, and each of the branches within the fractured system was to be held directly accountable for its actions. The progressives of the early 20th century had no time for this insight, believing that it empowered the unworthy and created chaos within the system. As a result, they looked outside of the ordained three branches to the bureaucracy, which they wished to fill. Okay, this thing is popping all over the place here. I'm looking at the bureaucracy, which they wished to fill with brilliant, detached, learned figures who were set apart from politics. In their estimation, the best system was one in which the substantive decisions of the state were made by the experts who were unsullied by the electoral process. This is great. The problem with this, other than that it is completely incompatible with the Constitution, which is not the suggestion but the law, is twofold. First, this is the most important point, and we have brought it up so many times. First, there is no such thing as a brilliant, detached, learned figure who is set apart from politics. And second, the electoral process is the means by which we reach those who have power over us and demand that they correct course. Anthony Fauci believed himself to be, quote, in his own words, the most famous and talked about person in the country, end of quote. And he may have been right. Had he been a singer or an athlete, that would not have been a problem. But he was not. He was a prominent bureaucrat with a great deal of influence over our lives. It is probably unavoidable that we will have people within our we will have such people within our government. But if we wish to live in a republic, we ought to insist, as the Supreme Court increasingly has, that they are treated not as immortal philosopher kings, but as the temporary employees of the figures whom we are able to reprimand and remove. That's beautifully written by Charles Cook. Well, that's a couple of beautiful paragraphs.
2: And it goes to that article that I read, and I remember I read it on a plane, and it was in the final months of the Obama administration. And it warned that it wasn't the positions that required Senate approval. It wasn't so much his cabinet as it was people that he was hiring throughout the bureaucracies that he was had created. And they estimated hundreds, thousands. They really weren't sure, to the extent that basically the like-minded individuals, the radicals, are so deeply embedded. This is why, when people ask, well, you know, this is like you and I will probably, you know, we have both come across people that are just completely unaware. But then they'll go, oh, well, wait a minute. Trump was president then. Yeah, we know. Because this was the problem going in. When you go in and you fill that bureaucracy, even if they're not the head of a department, even if they're not at the top of that list, if they have any decision-making power or influence whatsoever, it becomes extremely dangerous when you have so many radicals that are essentially embedded throughout. And that article estimated that it would take years, maybe decades, to root them all out. And by then, more radicals would be replacing them. So it would be this ongoing thing. We have seen this. We've seen this with deep state. We have seen this, and, you know, you and I aren't the kind that rail against deep state, but we know what has happened. We know what happened with the FBI under Comey.
1: Yeah.
2: We know about the Russian hoax. We know the details. Most Americans just kind of tuned it out, and you saw Harvey, what's his name, over at TMZ, you know, but just shut up, Harvey. You know, stick to taking pictures of of Julia Roberts, would you?
1: Yeah, you haven't been doing your job. Where's the picture of Sean Penn?
2: Yeah,
1: let's go back 4
2: yeah,
1: years.
2: Nobody cares if you're a lawyer. But, that doesn't, that whatever your opinion is, opinion is what matters. And it's a very uneducated opinion that he threw out there.
1: That's the second point, and then we can just go hog wild. I thought about this coming in. I went, I probably could talk about this for 100 hours straight because there's so many things to look at. But that's one, which is why it's imperative. You know, that's why Slaughter was so important, where it said, no, Trump can fire them.
2: Yes.
1: Doesn't matter if you think they're doing a great job or a bad job.
2: Right.
1: The elected officials of the people are the ones that run this country.
2: Exactly.
1: And I will say this. When I first became a radio talk show host or was paying attention to what was going on, you know, I would watch the Sunday morning news shows and I would see the politicians. And again, I was, you know, whether it was going through college, even in my 20s, even into my early 30s until I became a talk radio host. And then there was an evolution in me when I realized they're all full of crap.
5: Yeah.
1: At one point, a politician, I don't care on either side, they're full of crap.
5: Right.
1: Now, I tend to vote for the party that hopefully is a little bit less full of crap than the other one. But completely, one thing that I have learned, there are very few geniuses or extremely smart people that I should look up to because of their intellect and critical thinking skills in Congress. And I used to think, and Dad warned me, Dad warned me a long time ago. Another quote that I don't give, you know, as much credit to my father as I should. He said, what you're going to find out in life is people get a title and they believe they've got an infusion of brains.
2: Yeah.
1: I wonder where he came up with that one. I wonder if he heard that somewhere. But
2: your dad had that that engineering mind. It's analytical. It's that kind of analytical approach. You know, my dad has said, you know, a few things and I'm always thinking to myself, man, that's a, you know, my dad made, you know, we watch our dads make these brilliant points throughout our lives. Now, of course, we have to come out of our bullheadedness when we're young and become mature to fully understand them. but he's right. John McNamara's contributions to this program, by the way, are legendary, solid, and part of the very foundation of our 21-plus year history.
1: And probably the things my father have said are the things that are most regurgitated back to me by exactly. Our great listeners.
2: Right.
1: It's like, your dad said this and your dad said that. And it's funny because that's how you know that someone, you know, they'll write on Twitter or email, whatever, and they lead with my father's quote.
2: You know, my problem, the only issue I had with my dad being a cop is he would sit me down in the dining room, you know, where nobody was. It wasn't at dining time. He would sit me at the dining table, and then he'd go, hey, can I get you some water or something? And I'm like, well, wait a minute. This is an interrogation. Do I need a lawyer?
1: Can I get you some water?
2: Can I get you some water?
1: Are
2: you okay?
1: Water.
2: You know, you need a cigarette break? I'm 10, Dad. I don't smoke, as you know.
1: This is Law and Order, criminal intent.
2: Yeah, but, you know, it's the whole thing. It is. People think, you know, well, it must be. Look at how we played the audio cut yesterday, the little montage of how the liberal activist media treated Anthony Fauci.
1: Right.
2: You know, we hear tomorrow is your birthday, but today we get the presence of your time. Oh, my gosh. If I had said that out loud, I would have stopped and said, you know what, everybody, that was stupid. And I quit. I'm going to go do something else for a living because I shouldn't be doing this.
1: Yeah,
2: it sounded moronic.
1: I can't work for this program anymore.
2: I can't be in public anymore after saying something so moronic. But we saw that treatment and we saw him. We now know, and his diaries, and by the way, you got to follow Rand Paul. He's putting all these memes, these diary entry memes and everything else on his thread on X of Fauci. But it is, we now know through all of that this, it was ego. I could tell it, you know, when, and I saw today there was, you know, I don't know how many body language experts. Oh, well, you know, he was pleading the fifth, but the body language is like, okay. But we've seen that actually from him for years. We knew. We could see them. We could see him from early on. I didn't trust things that were coming out because the contradiction. And then other doctors, well-respected doctors from around the globe, wanted to have a discussion, and it was shut down. It wasn't some guy on Facebook. It was other doctors that were saying, wait a minute, we need a different approach.
1: Right. And, you know, that was part, when you think about it, that's what led, you know, the censorship there, I think, was the,
2: permission structure?
1: It was the permission structure, I believe, to censor the Hunter Biden laptop. That created the culture of censorship.
2: Yeah.
1: That, okay, it's all right to do it because the censorship came from the pandemic is so great that what the bureaucrats say, what Fauci said, is the same as if, Moses came down with the Ten Commandments.
2: Yeah, right.
1: And these are the Ten Commandments. Instead of, this is a bureaucrat, a medical bureaucrat in the government that, just like everybody else, anything they say should be scrutinized for the truth.
2: Yeah.
1: And that's what you saw yesterday. And this gets to the second point that we will hit next. We are Red Eye Radio.
2: Brought to you by Hotshot Secret.
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0: We are Red Eye Radio. He's Eric Carling. I'm Gary McNamara. Which brings you to our second point, then we can go through all the other points, everything that that you and I both want to bring up on this. Because the second point sort of relates to the first point, which is the separation of powers and that Fauci was a bureaucrat. And we don't put anybody on a pedestal at all. No one. That's basically the only defense you saw from Democrats yesterday. There was no one. I didn't see anyone take what he put in his diary and attempt to justify what he said in public.
1: No one did that.
0: That's how you know it was basically exactly what they said. Worship the bureaucrat. Do not question the bureaucrat. He led us through this terrible time. Let's not get in, you know, to what he actually did.
1: Right.
0: You know, or he did this good or he did that good. Therefore, we're not going to talk about anything else that he did that might have been bad.
1: Right.
0: And so if you did this right, and I'm thinking, yeah, that's how we deal in society. Well, you know, that was a great priest. Great priest for just, you know, a half century. And just the fact that, you know, the priest abused boys, you know, why are we focusing on that instead of all the good things that the person did?
1: Well,
0: that was basically what you got yesterday from the Democrats. I didn't see one anywhere. And I searched anyone to say, here's what he said here. Well, here's how you can resolve with what he said in public over here, as opposed to what he wrote in his diary or was saying in private over here, or actually what was happening with the doctors and the panels that he was talking
1: to. Well, Tim Walz made that very same excuse for somebody here recently. You judge them based on their worst day. We shouldn't judge them based on their worst day. Remember that
0: whole
1: thing?
0: The immigrant, the rapist.
1: Yes.
0: Right.
1: We shouldn't judge them by one bad day.
0: Raped a child, right.
1: Yeah.
0: Wow.
1: Yep.
2: A permit application has been filed to rebuild the Lineage Logistics Warehouse in Boyle Heights. Here's Daniel Martindale.
3: It comes with the company only about halfway done removing rotting food from the burned cold food storage warehouse. The application to repair and rebuild the property to pre-fire conditions was filed with the Los Angeles Department of Building and Safety. It has not yet been approved. Councilmember Isabel Jurado, whose district includes Boyle Heights, calls it outrageous that Lineage is seeking permits to rebuild before cleanup efforts are finished.
2: Lawmakers in Sacramento debating a bill that would change how repeat shoplifters are punished in California. Assembly Bill 2108 will let some people accused of theft avoid jail if they finish a rehab program. And a judge in Santa Monica says it's likely the two Waymo recharging stations are a public nuisance in the city's lawsuit against the company. The city sued in 2025 after Waymo filed its own suit over the stations. That's the latest. I'm Mark Mayfield.
4: In Palmdale in the 14, northbound after Palmdale Boulevard, still working on this metal box that's stuck in the middle lane. Look out for that as you approach. And Castaic on the 5, northbound at Lake Hughes, a car and a semi got tangled up. That's over to the right shoulder. And in Eagle Rock on the 134 westbound off-ramp to the 2, a crash has got the off-ramp partially blocked.
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1: And I'm Gary McNamara, along with Eric Hurley. Coming up, more on, I'm going to say, Fauci's testimony. Fauci's Fifth. That's going to be my new band.
2: All right.
1: Fauci's Fifth. But we'll get to that in just a minute.
2: Everybody's talking about weight loss injections because, you know, the results, they're pretty dramatic. They work by lowering blood sugar and reducing appetite. So what if you're looking to lose weight but not interested in those painful weekly injections, especially with some of those intense side effects? That's why doctors created a weight loss supplement called Lean. And the results are remarkable. 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
1: All right, let's hear some of Senator Hawley and his back, but no fourth.
2: Of, yeah, right.
1: It was no back and forth. 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
2: Yeah.
1: Between him and Fauci yesterday. Here we go.
2: All right.
3: Thank you, Mr.

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2: To apply for and solicit cash prizes for you personally, cash prizes totaling over $1 million. You did all of that during the pandemic, didn't you? That's a question.
3: On the advice of counsel, I respectfully decline to answer based upon my rights under the Fifth Amendment to the Constitution.
2: You remember Greg Folkers? Who was that?
3: On the advice of counsel, I respectfully decline to answer based upon my rights under the Fifth Amendment to the Constitution.
2: Your chief of staff is the answer. Do you remember Patricia Conrad? Who was that?
3: On the advice of counsel, I respectfully decline to answer based upon my rights under the Fifth Amendment to the Constitution.
2: She was your personal assistant. And what were these individuals doing in the depth of the pandemic in November of 2020 when millions of Americans were suffering from COVID? What were they doing? I tell you what they're doing. Folkers was on your behalf soliciting and gathering information for a cash award. Let's look at it. We've got his email right here, right over my shoulder. Folker says, I'm working on this nomination for the Dan David Award for Fauci. We need to beef up the COVID part. Do you have language in the can that you could share that delineates how we responded in new ways to COVID? He sends this to multiple federal employees. What was the Dan David Award? Do you remember, Doc?
3: On the advice of counsel, I respectfully decline to answer based upon my rights under the Fifth Amendment to the Constitution.
2: It was a $900,000 cash award. $900,000 cash award. And he got it because he used federal employees to get it. And this wasn't the only award, was it, Dr. Fauci? In fact, you applied for and received at least 8 other federal cash prizes on federal time using federal employees and federal resources. Here they are over my shoulder. Besides the Dan David Award, you've got the Partnership for Public Service. You've got the Adelson Prize. You've got the Smithsonian Award. You've got the National Academy of Medicine's Award. You've got the CDC Foundation. In fact, you turn your staff into a full-time application machine. You actually wrote to people and said, do you think maybe I'd qualify? And you got cash for all of this. And it wasn't just 1 or 2 employees, was it? In fact, you used 8 separate federal employees on federal time using federal resources to solicit cash awards. Isn't that true?
3: On the advice of counsel, I respectfully decline to answer based upon my rights under the Fifth Amendment to the Constitution.
2: Here they are right over my shoulder. Here's all of them. The people that you use, federal employees, so that you could go and get cash money. And the most hilarious part is that you weren't content to even dragoon them into applying for all of these cash awards. You then had them go out to the ethics agencies and ethics watchdogs and demand that you be able to get the money. That's right. We've got it in your emails. Your staff and employees on federal time using federal resources being paid with federal dollars are soliciting cash for you. And then they're turning around and saying to the agency, we don't want just an answer. We want to get to yes, because Fauci wants the money. He wants it. We want to get to yes, and yes takes time. This is your chief of staff again, using federal email to pressure the agency's own ethics people so that you could get money. So that you could get rich. And it violated the law, didn't it, Dr. Fauci? Didn't it? It violated the law, didn't it?
4: Is that a question?
2: It is a question. You can answer. Go ahead.
3: On the advice of counsel, I respectfully decline to answer based upon my rights under the Fifth Amendment to the Constitution.
2: Federal law, as you very well know, prohibits the solicitation of cash awards or other personal benefits for federal employees. And it certainly prohibits using your own employees to do this. 5 CFR section 2635-205B, it says it right there in black and white. You cannot use federal resources, federal dollars, federal employees, federal offices, federal email, federal time to solicit

0: cash awards, and you did all of it. And the worst part is, thousands of people were dying while you were doing it. You were supposed to be the nation's doctor, and you're playing one on TV, but this is what you were doing with your time. Isn't that true?
1: On the advice of counsel, I respectfully decline to answer based upon my rights under the Fifth Amendment to the Constitution.
0: Yeah. Yeah, I can see why. I can certainly see why. You know, what I can't quite figure out is that why you were so obsessed with it, because you're already rich. I mean, and your scheme worked here. I mean, your net worth now is north of $12 million. You got over $1 million in cash awards during COVID, during a 12-month, 24-month span during COVID. $1 million you knocked down in cash money using federal resources. Now you're worth more than $12 million. You've got a pension that in its first year paid out north of $400,000 a year. 1 million people dead, you're getting rich. 1 million people dead, you're using federal employees to get cash awards for you. 1 million people dead, and you're here taking the fifth because you don't want to admit that what really happened in all that time was a multi-month, multi-year course of self-dealing. Isn't that true, Dr. Fauci?
1: On the advice of counsel, I respectfully decline to answer based upon my rights under the Fifth Amendment to the Constitution.
0: Yeah, well, silence is admission. And here's the real thing. At the end of the day, it wasn't just about the money, really, was it? It was really about a power trip. I mean, through all of this, you want to be the most famous scientist in the world. You were so focused on getting every award and every drop of cash that you could, all because you wanted to be on TV. You wanted to be the sun god of science. You wanted to be the guy who was in charge of it all. You wanted to lambast Trump. You wanted to make sure that nobody else stole your spotlight. You wanted to be the guy. You had time to sit for In Style magazine. Here's what you were doing with your time. You could sit for In Style magazine, but you can't answer questions for the American people. You could sit for In Style magazine, but you're here taking the fifth. You could sit for In Style magazine and get $1 million in cash awards, but now the cat's got your tongue. I bet he does.
2: By the way, Fauci's lawyers, even afterwards, did not directly answer any of Hawley's accusations and the emails that appeared after it at all. Even the lawyers afterwards didn't say he was, you know, full of crap or whatever.
3: Right.
2: That did. And a lot of people, those accusations that came out were new and fresh. And that the look, if you're watching that, the look on Fauci, you know, going back and forth, because what you're talking about is, you know, you had a staff out there raising money. I haven't heard any of the staff. I haven't heard the lawyers, anybody refute those accusations that, and we know Josh Hawley, even though I disagree with him on economic issues a lot, I believe he can be a populist economically. On issues like this of integrity in government, I've never seen him make accusations or lie about what he has, you know, in those particular emails.
3: Right.
2: And so I just thought that was, you watch that, because that gets outside, you know, that gets outside a lot of the accusations that we're talking about. You know, why was Fauci, you know, promoting the censorship of doctors that had different opinions? Why was he saying one thing privately and another thing publicly? And this gets into something that Americans hate. You mean you made money off of this?
4: No, that's one of the things. In fact, one of our listeners wrote me the other day and said, look at his pension. Over 400,000, yeah. Which Josh Hawley mentioned, and you just heard that in the audio cut, and it's commonly shared all over the internet and has been for years, you know, since, you know, everybody learned of his pension and what it was going to be. And now you look at a situation where, again, the American people deserve the truth. This was to save his own marketability. He had zero reason to plead the fifth. None. And we'll see where the DOJ goes, you know, with any investigation. I don't know, you know, how far they're going to get. But he has zero reason to plead the fifth. And his ego never had him backing down before. But this shows you right here. So what's the difference? The difference is the diaries. The difference is his own writings
2: right.
4: that no one can deny.
2: Right. Everything is not the Republicans making an accusation
4: no.
2: that isn't being backed up with the emails that he and his staff actually wrote.
4: Right. Exactly.
2: And that's the problem that he has, because you make a great point. And his the only thing the lawyer said was yesterday was that he had a legitimate, you know, a Fifth Amendment case. I don't believe he does.
4: I think he does.
2: The only thing that you could make is it isn't Congress that gave him the immunity from prosecution. I don't think it makes a difference, though. Congress doesn't have to do it because Biden already did it. Now, unless he is afraid that the auto pen and that could eventually overturn, his pardon. But
4: that's
2: the fact,
4: a good point. Yeah.
2: But the fact is right now, it exists, but, and I don't know if Congress go back and go, well, look, we're going to give you, you already got it from Biden, but we'll give you immunity from prosecution for those things you did. You need to testify now.
4: I think he won't do it. And I think he'll be reluctant.
2: Yeah,
4: and he's going to stall all the way through.
2: But that's where you get to contempt of court.
4: Yeah, exactly.
2: That's where you get to contempt of court.
4: That's where you put him against the wall.
2: At that point.
4: Yep.
2: We are Red Eye Radio.
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8: A better life with Dr. Sanjay Gupta. I don't know about you, but my social media feeds are flooded with lotions and potions and gadgets, all promising to unlock different components of longevity. But if you log off, take a step back from all the hype, you'll find that the actual keys to a longer, healthier life are hiding in plain sight. There are four of them. Number one, nutrition. The Mediterranean diet really is the gold standard. Number two, exercise. You should be getting 150 minutes of moderate intensity exercise or 75 minutes of vigorous intensity exercise every week, plus strength training and stretching. Number three, sleep. Sleep is when your body and your brain repair themselves. You should be getting 7 to 9 hours a night. And finally, number four often gets forgotten, socialization. It's not a bonus, it's a necessity for a healthy life, finding a sense of community, purpose, and belonging. I'm Dr. Sanjay Gupta, helping you live a better life.
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0: Beer When I'm Radio. He is Eric Carney, and I'm Gary McNamara. I said contempt of court.
1: Contempt of Congress.
0: And yes, we'll get into some of the legalities now that that Fauci may face. Catherine Herridge did a great post on X talking to a former Justice Department prosecutor, and saying, "Okay, these are the these are the things that could be done," and we'll get to that. Plus, okay, we're back at war again.
1: So hey, we're back at war. War's back.
0: Yeah, we'll
1: bombing the blankety blank out of Iran. So apparently, he said that on the air. I guess it got on the air. I don't know if the censors caught it or not, but he was on with Fox News. And, yeah, we're back at war with Iran.
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11: The California UC system admitted a record number of state students for the fall, but one school is bucking the trend. Jason Campadonia explains.
9: University of California campuses admitted over 100,000 high school seniors for the fall from California, which is the most ever. This year's admission report, released this week, shows a continued increase in admissions of freshmen from across the state over the UC system. But Berkeley only admitted about 9,000 students from the state, which continues a downward trend of about 14% since 2023.
11: Bay Area-based DoorDash is building its own drone delivery service, including its own aircraft. The new business is going to be called DoorDash Air. And a Jane Doe in a nearly 50-year-old Kern County murder case has been identified as a Fresno teenager. Sheriff's investigators say the remains found in an Arvin vineyard in 1978 belonged to 15-year-old Michelle Louise Collier. That's the latest. I'm Mark Mayfield.
12: On the 5 northbound at Lake Hughes, still working on this car and semi that got tangled up. It's over to the right shoulder, not causing a whole lot of issues in the way of traffic. In downtown L.A. on the 110 northbound before the 10, still working on this disabled vehicle that's blocking the right lane. That is causing some issues. Get ready to hit the brakes as you approach. And in Diamond Bar on the 57 southbound off-ramp to Brea, got a stall that is still blocking the off-ramp.
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0: Now, it's Red Eye Radio. Gary McNamara and Eric Harley talk about everything from politics to social issues and news of the day. Whether you're up late or you're just starting your day, welcome to the show. From the Relief Factor Studios, this is Red Eye Radio.
1: All across America, we are Red Eye Radio. He is Eric Harley, and I'm Gary McNamara. Welcome and good morning. Thank you for being here.
2: Thank you.
1: So the whole Fauci thing and immunity.
2: Right.
1: First, go to Jonathan Turley. Here's what he had to say. Fox has posted my column on today's testimony of Dr. Fauci. Fauci has every right to invoke his constitutional rights, but the public has every right to demand answers to these questions related to the deaths of over 1.2 million Americans. The media has also effectively taken the fifth on these subjects, declining to publish many of the contradictions what Fauci, and this isn't allegations from Republicans. This is what Fauci said here and what Fauci said there.
2: Right.
1: And it said the media has also effectively taken the fifth on these subjects, declining to publish many of these contradictions. Media outlets have the same reason as Fauci. There is no spin that would reconcile their own prior coverage and gushing reviews of Fauci.
2: No, none.
1: It is not clear that the Senate is considering an immunity grant to compel Fauci's testimony. As I noted earlier, the odds favor Fauci in his invocation despite the pardon. The only clear way to get these answers would be an immunity grant. Courts would likely hold that there remains a danger of self-incrimination with new testimony. That means that the new testimony would need to be immunized. Fauci would still be at risk if after receiving immunity, he committed perjury. And here's the point. I was thinking about this with the allegations that Josh Hawley made of him. And you have to ask, is this one of the things that the lawyer said, okay, you got to take the fifth on this?
2: Right.
1: He received a pardon for any of his work connected with the National Institutes of Health. You know, if it related to that, but if it's, if the allegation is correct that Fauci knew about the fundraising and the money going to him, and that is against the law, both Cruz and Hawley have made that case, that is outside of his official duties with the National Institutes of Health.
2: It's a great point.
1: And so he knows he's vulnerable there. And because the pardon would not hold for something like that, because that is outside, again, his official functions.
2: And I'm reading the pardon actually right now, and that's exactly what it says. In his service as director of the NIH.
1: Right. Yeah, exactly. And so that's what, you know, that to me, I saw that and went, ooh, okay, that's a great point. Now, where is Rand Paul going? Rand Paul, again, a former senior Justice Department prosecutor, said there are three viable legal strategies. That's what he told Catherine Herridge before he took the fifth. But she was writing that as he was taking the fifth, okay?
2: Right.
1: One strategy calls for charging Fauci with a crime with the expectation he would file a motion with the court to dismiss based on the pardon. This could open the door to challenging the sweeping pardon's viability and years of litigation. Another strategy involves Congress because Fauci has theoretically been preemptively pardoned against past and future criminal charges related to his NIH work. And remember, if they're outside of the system and it's not part of your official duties, you know, he was raising money, his staff was raising money, and he knew about it, and it's against the law, that to me would be a reason why you would do the fifth.
2: Right.
1: But another strategy involves Congress, because if Fauci has theoretically been preemptively pardoned against past and future criminal charges related to his NIH work. It can be argued that Fauci has no plausible claim to the Fifth Amendment, the right against self-incrimination. If Fauci takes the Fifth as Senator Paul's hearing, which he has, the committee could seek to compel Fauci's testimony. A finding of contempt could follow. Finally, one of Fauci's closest associates has been criminally charged. With pressure and the right incentives, he might be flipped and become a cooperating witness. Dr. David Morins, who was senior advisor to Fauci at the National Institutes of Allergy and Infectious Diseases, was indicted on multiple charges, including conspiracy and obstruction, including destruction, alteration, and falsification of federal records, along with the allegations that that personal email accounts were used to evade the Freedom of Information Act. This could be a powerful motivator. From media reports, Dr. Morins has pleaded not guilty to all five of the criminal counts. And said, and she noted Senator Rick Scott just raised the Morins case. Fauci continues to take the Fifth.
2: Mm-hmm.
1: And so all really, really, really interesting things. And again, immunity from prosecution, immunity granted from Congress is you could make the legal argument where we'd go, I don't know, is different than a presidential pardon.
2: Yeah.
1: Because immunity from prosecution would be criminal charges, and contempt of Congress is different.
2: Would be a civil charge.
1: Would be, you can still go to jail. It's criminal. It's because you go to jail.
2: Mm, yeah.
1: Well, until you agree to testify.
2: Mm.
1: Because that would be contempt of Congress at that particular point.
2: Mm.
1: But those are reading that, it was like, okay, maybe that's why he did it. I mean, it's a horrible look.
2: Well,
1: I've scanned. Has anybody challenged what Josh Hawley said?
2: No,
1: because that is damning. Because you can sit there and people say, well, it was just completely crazy. It was completely crazy. Well, later on in 2020, his staff was fundraising for him on awards that he would get personal money for.
2: Look, I think
1: you can't win that one.
2: I think his one lawyer wanted to sit at that table when he was advised not to, that he should not sit at that table. He talked, he spoke when he wasn't supposed to, even after he had been warned several times by Senator Rand Paul, and then finally got kicked out. I think he wanted to get kicked out. I think they wanted that kind of show, that to be the headline. And the actual content of the hearing, not to be. They wanted to create more victimhood. They tossed one of his lawyers. They can't do that. Actually, they can.
1: Oh, yeah.
2: Sure. And
1: Who made the note? He had six other lawyers behind him.
2: Rand Paul. He said, said, I want to, in fact, put on record that all of his other lawyers are still available to him throughout these proceedings.
1: Right.
2: And so you look at that, and so there are a number of things. You, as if you're his lawyer, they know full well where the, and I won't call them loopholes, but where the risks of him being prosecuted may lie. And the only thing he can do is do what he did yesterday. And you repeat it and don't vary. No answering any question. Don't answer the color of your tie. Don't answer the color of the carpet. None of that. Don't answer any questions. Every answer is the same answer, and you repeat it. And you hope that this, again, the sleeping dog lies and that there's no political will to do anything about it, but I suspect there will be. And I think right now it's very much alive. And it's very much alive, by the way, thanks to Rand Paul.
1: Yeah.
2: This is important. I don't care who it is. I don't care about the person. I don't know Fauci. I think he was pretty good on Golden Girls, but I don't know him personally. And so this is not about, and it's not about any affiliation with either side.
1: Yeah. It's
2: this is about learning the truth. Did taxpayer dollars go to fund gain of function and create this massive risk, which actually became a reality and spread all over the world? And we all likely know somebody who got very sick or died from it.
1: Yeah.
2: So this is not a political game. This is a search for truth.
1: Rand Paul said yesterday, here's a quote, he was on Fox and said this, "I don't understand how Democrats can see a million Americans die from the dangerous research funded by the government and not be upset about that." I was telling you before, to me, it's sort of like the whole I call it 9/11 Mandani syndrome.
2: Yeah.
1: That we've seen what radical Islam is.
2: Right.
1: We see, you know, radical Islam and their anti-Semitism.
2: Yeah.
1: You know, Sharia supremacy. Well, there's Mandani, who throws out as much hate as you could possibly get, and New Yorkers have no problem with it. It's like the memory of 9/11. For God's sake, never forget. Never right. forget. What yeah. a joke that is.
2: Yeah.
1: Never forget. Just completely ignore it as if it never happened.
2: Right.
1: And let's promote and vote for a guy who promotes the worst kind of hate and bigotry.
2: Yeah.
1: And put him in New York City. And I said, sort of the same thing. It's like, you had a million people die.
2: Yeah.
1: You had bureaucrats inside the government trying to censor the truth. You had Fauci trying to buy the records, and again, by his own records. These aren't made up records. These are the records that he documented.
2: Yes.
1: These are his emails.
2: And there, by the way, were two pandemics. The virus itself and the pandemic of power.
1: Yeah.
2: That went on for, and we're seeing the images. People are posting images all over again. This is what happened. You get people off the beach. You're arresting people in full gear for going to the beach.
1: Right. There were.
2: Tom Brady was, remember, that's when he went to Florida, moved to Florida. He was out jogging in the park.
1: Yeah.
2: I think he was alone. I don't know, but I don't remember if that was the case. But they approached him, you know, and he's just one example, not because he's Tom Brady, but it made the news. And then states getting their own hands and local governments getting their own hands into it. We better not find out your kids are playing with other kids. You better not be having Thanksgiving with family members. And meanwhile, they're yucking it up, not wearing the masks, Governor Newsom, because they didn't buy the science. What they bought was the power grab, which is what they got.
1: Just reading Larry Elder on X. People have a right to despise Fauci. He ruined lives. He caused people to get fired. He caused members of the military to be discharged.
2: Yes.
1: He caused permanent learning and earning loss for students denied in-school learning. He had loved ones die in hospital beds surrounded by strangers.
2: Yes.
1: I fit in that category.
2: Yep.
1: He shut down businesses and churches. He destroyed the reputations of doctors and other professionals who disputed his many statements about the need for and the safety and effectiveness of the vaccine. His gain-of-function research helped create the pandemic, and he tried to blame a wet market. He knowingly lied about the availability and effectiveness of some treatments. He enriched himself by applying for and receiving cash government payments during the pandemic. His diaries reveal how he blatantly, knowingly, and intentionally lied to the public.
2: And he treated it like a game.
1: Right.
2: You could tell the way that he was just running around in circles when Rand Paul, and back when this first started, when Rand Paul was asking him questions, he was running in circles. He was acting like a child, but his ego drove him to that. He felt he was beyond reproach. And still does.
1: Yeah.
2: And there should be responsibility. You know, there are, somebody made the case today on the left. Well, this actually could be repeated. It was a ranking member. I forget his name. He says, well, this could be, we should be looking forward. Part of looking forward is learning from the past.
1: Yeah.
2: As
1: you notice, none of them want to confront what the actual allegations are or the differences of what Fauci said in public versus what he said in private. No Democrat wishes to discuss that at all.
2: No.
1: And the question is, why?
2: They can't defend it.
1: Yep. We are Red Eye Radio.
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4: Topsoil moisture nationwide continues to decrease with hot summer weather. USDA meteorologist Brad Rippey gives the latest condition numbers as of July 26th.
5: We have seen a big jump to 47% of the nation's topsoil with very short to short ratings on July 26th, up 6 percentage points from the previous week. Only 4% of the country with surplus topsoil moisture. That is down a point from last week.
4: Recent heavy rains in the Mid-Atlantic have benefited topsoil moisture condition ratings.
5: Without some heavy rain in the Mid-Atlantic, that number could even be lower. We do see North Carolina coming in with a 14 percentage point jump to 21% surplus. That leads the nation on July 26. Other states still reporting low double-digit topsoil moisture surplus include Illinois, Kentucky, Tennessee, and Alabama. That is it.
4: I'm Rod Bain reporting for the U.S. Department of Agriculture in Washington, D.C.
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0: We're on the radio. He is Eric Carlin. I'm Gary McNamara.
1: I was going to say, I got two more things. Actually, I probably have 200, but two more things. First off, Rand Paul making the opening statement.
2: Yeah.
1: That could also be viewed as, well, you didn't start and say, look, I have no opening statement. I take the fifth.
2: Right.
1: You went after Rand Paul. You said, you know, here's why I'm not going to answer questions because he's coming at.
2: Right.
1: Once you start that, you know, especially in a court of law, I don't know how it applies in the Senate, but once you start defending yourself and your actions at that particular point, you know, in courts, you can't take the fifth any longer.
2: Right.
1: Because what you're saying is, I'm going to give my side, but I won't be cross-examined on it.
2: Right.
1: And that is a, you know, to me, I look at that and go, is that a potential problem? The other thing is when he said, well, the reason he's got to answer questions is because he respects the legislature, but Rand Paul wants to put him in jail. Well, that doesn't hold anywhere because there isn't a prosecutor out there. You could sit there and say any civil or criminal court where there's a prosecutor is wrong and you can take the fifth because the prosecutor wishes to put you in jail.
2: Right.
1: It's a dumb argument.
2: Right. They just have it out for me.
1: Be interesting to see what happens. Because I do wonder whether, you know, what Josh Hawley brought up about the money that he made, which is outside, I think you can make a great case, is outside any of his official duties in the NIH.
2: Right. Those were actions that were done. Now,
1: to personally benefit yourself,
2: that was separate.
1: Right.
2: That didn't go through payroll, as far as I know. Right?
1: No, exactly right.
2: So if it had gone through payroll, you know, the government payroll, then maybe you could make that case, but it didn't.
1: Fauciola. That's an inside joke.
2: Follow the money.
1: Instead of payola.
2: Exactly.

0: 790.
1: KABC. The California High-Speed Rail Authority is starting to figure out how to use private money to fund the project. Here's Jason Campodonia.
2: The High-Speed Rail Authority says it now has $25 million in total from several companies willing to chip in to find ways to privately fund the project. The agency's CEO says they've spent the past year taking steps to, quote, reposition the project around a more commercially focused strategy. Critics say private investors may be more interested in making money off merchandising, such as T-shirts, caps, and model trains. The troubled high-speed rail project is years overdue and billions over budget.
1: Governor Gavin Newsom has long avoided taking sides on California Forever, the developer backed by billionaire investors who want to build a new city in rural Solano County. His administration's economic development office now strongly supports it. And the LAPD has stopped putting many public records online. That's according to the LA Times. That's the latest. I'm Mark Mayfield.
3: In Elysian Park, the Dodger game is over, but that right lane is still blocked on the 110 southbound between Stadium Way and Sunset, so be on the lookout there. Expect a little bit of traffic. And in Mid-City, some police activity is still in effect. It's got the Normandy on and off ramp closed on the 10 west. And in Anaheim, on the 91 eastbound off ramp to Harbor, got a crash that has got the off ramp partially blocked.
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5: There are lots of things you can measure to get an idea of how healthy you are at any given moment. Temperature, heart rate, blood pressure, just to name a few. But how about how healthy you will be and how long you're likely to live? According to a new study out of the University at Buffalo, two simple strength tests are pretty accurate at predicting longevity in older women. One is hand grip strength, and the other is how quickly people can stand up from a seated position without using their arms. By the way, I remember interviewing former President Jimmy Carter when he was quite old and being really impressed how he just popped out of the chair without using his arms. Not a lot of older people can actually do that. But I think the message here is that maintaining strength as you age is going to help you perform everyday activities, but also help you avoid injury and stay independent. I'm Dr. Sanjay Gupta, helping you live a better life.
0: We invented the onboard infotainment system.
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1: We are Red Eye Radio. He's Eric Carlin. I'm Gary McNamara. One more thing about coming up next, another thing of the Fauci hearings in just a minute.
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1: So, Democrats, did they have any curiosity? Rand Paul on Fox yesterday after the hearing, saying Democrats were screaming, we want all the documents and all the evidence that you have against Fauci. All right?
2: Yeah.
1: So he did, over a year ago, has had a specific website only for members of Congress that they can go to, where they can look at all the information he has, that he has acquired all the information, all the documentation, all the evidence. So they could come loaded for bear today to what? Destroy the Republicans, correct?
2: Mm-hmm.
1: How many Democrats went to that congressional website that were demanding that Rand Paul put the evidence that he has forward? How many Democrats looked at the evidence? Let's go here. In a year,

0: I'm Chris Jakimic. 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
1: Brought to you by End Family Fire and the Ad Council.
2: From prosecution, he wouldn't want to admit that he wrote one thing and said things privately and said the opposite.
3: I don't think he wants to admit that to
2: the public.
3: I don't think he does, because it affects his marketability. Not that he's going to go on to make millions more. He might. I don't know. But he wants to be, he wants his legacy to be the hero. And obviously, that legacy of being a hero is built by the left. It's an illusion. He's no hero. But it destroys his hero status with the left if he came out and addressed it. If he just keeps ignoring it, if he keeps refusing to answer, then he keeps that alive. At least that can be part of his legacy. And the liberal media, you know, can coddle him. Oh, you poor thing. Rand Paul treated you unfairly. They don't care about the truth.
2: No, they don't. Now, the defense, as we have said, there's been zero defense of Fauci except for the generic, oh, you did such a great job. You were there. I mean, it was a tough time in the country. That doesn't matter to us.
3: No.
2: As we have said, it's like Tim Walz and the child rapist. Well, I pardon him because, you know, you don't judge a person by their worst day. Actually, you do.
3: Yes, you do.
2: You do judge them by their worst day. And that's the difference right now with the left and the right. But Noah Rothman had this column, "The left has no use for Anthony Fauci anymore." And this is something that we had said yesterday and the day before and also this morning. It's long fall for Fauci. 4 years ago, he was hailed as a real-life Atlas, the Avenetti for an army of... I had to say that instead of Avatar,
3: exactly.
2: The Avenetti. Because it isn't the similarity.
3: No,
2: the similarities are just great.
3: It's identical, yeah.
2: The Avatar for an army of selfless physicians and medical professionals, and proof that bureaucracy and competence were not incompatible concepts. Today, Fauci is invoking his right against self-incrimination in what may be a fruitless effort to avoid accountability for what Republicans allege is a pattern of misconduct. And for all his troubles, Fauci's performance before the Congressional Committee on Wednesday may yet result in a criminal referral. After all, what else would you call that spectacle but, quote, contempt, end of quote. A few dead enders still enamored with the fictionalized account of Dr. Fauci. That so many liberals bought into in the depths of the pandemic mounted to a half-hearted attempt to defend his honor. But they seem more outraged by the GOP's behavior than aggrieved on Fauci's behalf. The left's indifference on Fauci now is understandable. Why bother? As an instrument of political utility, Fauci is a spent force. Wow.
3: Yeah.
2: There's a reason why, more than any other public official under Trump at the outset of the pandemic, Fauci so quickly became the dashboard saint to the American left. No other figure in public life had the demonstrable power to convince the public to subordinate their financial self-interest to the state, severing the bonds of community and family that mediate the personal and the political. Even the public officials with more propriety assured Americans throughout the COVID years that a return to normalcy was the goal, or as normalized as you can be post-COVID. In former New York Governor Andrew Cuomo's formulation, a segment of the American left![![

0: convinced itself that return to normal would be worse than the perpetuation of the pandemic. Wow.
1: Wow.
2: Yeah. You know,
0: and,
2: this is...
0: and then he goes through and talks about the members of the media that actually, you know, made those, you know, particular point. Talk about an article in Vox called it the kind of anxiety that might be worth cultivating. There was a fear of returning to a world in which mental health was incompatible with the rigidity of the modern workday, end of quote. A world of wealth disparities and racial inequality, a world that defined by harmful systems and no collective will to alter them. The fact that almost the suppression, as we were as a society, that's what he's talking about, this guy on Vox and other liberals, was preferable than going back to the normal of all the inequality of the world, the government suppression of all of our rights due to the pandemic, to some on the left, this is mind-boggling, was preferable to the normal of a free society.
1: Yeah.
0: Wow. Wow.
2: Look, the power grab was everything. The power grab was everything. You know, and they brought up the notes that Fauci made about the risk being worth it. The risk is worth it. How? Tell that to the families who are still grieving. Tell that to the people who live with residual effects today that survived it.
0: Talk to the people who had to watch their mother's funeral on the internet.
2: Yeah, like Gary McNamara did. And in her final days had to talk to her over a phone.
0: Actually, an iPad. My sister was the one able to go in and have an iPad. She was dressed basically in a hazmat suit, and that's how I talked to my mom. All right. It's been a tough week for me. I almost broke up there thinking about that. You know, the 2 last days she was alive, and I had to talk to her with, she had an iPad in her face, you know, and it was whatever, the FaceTiming or whatever. It was. That's, you know, that's what I, and again, you know, I know what my mother would have said during that panic that was going on at that particular time. She would have said, don't come back and get your father sick. You know, I know what my mom would have said.
2: Yeah.
0: But my mom would have been, my mom now, looking back on everything, would be absolutely livid.
2: Yeah.
0: As to what this country went through. And in this article by Nora Rothman, he continues and says that outlook of returning to normal or not returning to normal was overrepresented in the Biden administration. His White House fast lost sight of its initial modest objective, putting, quote, the nation back on the path to get closer to normal. By the fall of 2021, remember now, this is 2021.
2: Yeah.
0: Fauci told reporters in the first week of the Biden's presidency that he hoped only that America would start approaching some degree of normality. After all, our lives are not going to be the same. Barack Obama's CDC director, Thomas Friedman, contended if there were only prudent expressions of uncertainty, they wouldn't have erred only in one direction, and then there would not have been consequences for administration figures who diverged from that depressing pattern. And as 2021 drew to a close, Fauci abandoned normalcy as a goal in favor of advocating the pandemic's antisocial practices indefinitely. So we're talking, remember, we're talking 2020.
2: Yeah. Yeah.
0: You know, so we're talking a good, as we know, over a year and a half later. You know, and it's like, well, we're never going to return. We did return to normal.
2: Yeah, we did.
0: Return to normal. Except for the Democrat Socialist of America, that if you look at the their meetings, they are way overrepresented in people that wear masks. Have you noticed that?
2: Yeah, they are.
0: Like way overrepresented.
2: Right. Why are they still wearing masks?
0: You know, we get people so caught up in their self-interest in the bubble of today that they fail to recognize the abuses that happened in that time that was led by bureaucrats that were not elected by the people of the United States. And they were viewed. Fauci was viewed as, you know, as we've always said, you know, we have political idolatry, and this was bureaucratic idolatry. This is a man who can do no wrong.
2: Yeah.
0: Instead of always, as you do in the media.
2: I think he wrote that in his own diary. I can do no wrong. I may be wrong about that.
0: We question everything. The media should.
2: Yes.
0: Nobody gets put on a pedestal.
2: Nope.
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15: 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It reinforces the alignment, stability, and coordinated muscle activation that supports how your body moves, whether you're doing strenuous exercise or simply going about your daily life. 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

0: Air on iRadio. He's Eric Carlin. I'm Gary McNamara. It will be interesting to see where this goes from this point now. What are the Republicans going to do? Just let it sit? I don't think they are. Well, you know, I don't know. It was, you know, you get on social media, as I've said, there's nothing. There's no defense of Fauci from Democrats with the evidence that has been presented. Rand Paul coming out and saying, look, they were demanding, hey, we need to see what you have. All right, here it is, this website. Not one Democrat looked at it in a year. There's no curiosity. Why? Because they were complicit with the BS that was being sold. And they cannot argue Fauci's words over here versus Fauci's words over here.
1: In fact, they're still fully invested in him for some weird, bizarre reason.

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7: Here is the news.
8: Christian Smart with a new memorial called Christian's Grove. Smart disappeared in 1996 while attending Cal Poly. In 2022, Paul Flores was convicted of her murder. The California UC system admitted a record number of state students for the fall.
9: University of California campuses admitted over 100,000 high school seniors for the fall from California, which is the most ever. This year's admission report, released this week, shows a continued increase in admissions of freshmen from across the state over the UC system. But Berkeley only admitted about 9,000 students from the state, which continues a downward trend of about 14% since 2023. I'm Jason Campadonia.
8: The San Francisco Giants will travel to San Diego for a weekend series after a huge win over the Brewers. That's the latest. I'm Bob Montague.
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10: On the 405 northbound between Inglewood and the 105, a cone zone, the two right lanes are going to be closed until 5 a.m. for some road construction. And in Carson on the 91 westbound off-ramp to Avalon, still working on this stall that's got the middle lane of the off-ramp blocked. And in Huntington Beach on the 405 northbound between Beach and Bolsa Chica, the two left lanes are going to be closed for some road work. That's until 5 a.m.
8: You know what's funny about the term tit for tat?
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7: In similar fashion, I can say you're an ass. Or I could say I dug a hole yesterday. 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
7: Oh, it's a fine breed. 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
8: Gotta have the zoo.
7: Yes, must.
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0: Now, it's Red Eye Radio. Gary McNamara and Eric Harley talk about everything from politics to social issues and news of the day. Whether you're up late or you're just starting your day, welcome to the show from the Relief Factor Studios. This is Red Eye Radio.
1: All across America, we are Red Eye Radio. He is Eric Harley, and I'm Gary McNamara. I'm telling you, EXO was pretty funny yesterday. David Axelrod, right?
2: Yeah.
1: Former Obama advisor.
2: Mm-hmm.
1: There was plenty senators could have asked Dr. Fauci about what lessons he learned. This is after it took place. There was plenty senators could have asked Dr. Fauci about what lessons he learned about the country from the COVID pandemic. Instead, they engage in an obvious attempt to demonize and entrap the 85-year-old who received the Medal of Freedom from a Republican POTUS, Brit Hume. Oh, for Pete's sakes. He wouldn't even answer the question about what the color of the rug on the floor was.
2: Right.
1: He was not going to answer any questions, no matter what they were.
2: Right. They could have asked other questions.
1: They did.
2: Were you watching? Wow.
1: Other responses. Among all the other wrong things with this defense of Fauci, it's ironic for Democrats to cite Fauci's advanced age, 85, for why he should be left alone when they were insisting right up until the last minute that Biden be given a second term, at the end of which he would have been 86.
2: Wow.
1: Jonathan Turley. Fauci has currently invoked the Fifth Amendment 69 times. That is still, this was in the middle, it was a total of 111.
2: Mm.
1: That is still short of the record by figures such as Vino Genovese, who evoked the privilege 150 times.
3: It's a very complicated situation.
1: My God.
3: Hey, Mr. Fauci, we brought your brother in. He's sitting in the back here. Just want to show you his support.
2: This is, you know, it became beyond ridiculous back when we first started this back and forth.
1: Wow.
2: And now, yesterday was the icing on the cake. Laura Ingraham sitting behind Fauci. And then, as he's reading his opening statement, and ends it with, well, and so I'm going to plead the fifth. And she just shook her head. At some point, Rand Paul said, let it be noted, let it be on record that he could not acknowledge a folder that was sitting in front of him. And people laughed. You heard the laughter.
1: Yeah, that was
2: because it became stupid. And it tells you, though. It tells you, number one, what a lot of us already knew. Who Fauci was. Is the ego that drives all of that. The power grab that he was a part of, and the attention that he got and is still getting it today. He probably has a personal diary. He's probably writing in that personal diary every single day. By the way, if you're a physician, I understand that, but I expect to see medical terms that I can't pronounce. Hey, I got a great write-up in Newsweek today.
1: You know, Senator Blumenthal. Yesterday, what a tool he is, was invoking like the Joe McCarthy hearings.
2: Yes.
1: Fauci. It's if, and again, this is, as the McCarthy hearings, again, they were looking for communists. And if you were tainted by McCarthy, you were tainted, in industries and blackballed and everything else. It's not 180 degrees different. This is a bureaucrat who we now know, with the evidence in his own words.
2: Right. And by the way, today the Democratic Party is looking for people who aren't communists. Those are the ones they're targeting.
1: Yeah, that's a great point.
2: Yeah.
1: Yes.
2: We want you out.
1: It's the opposite now.
2: Yeah.
1: He invokes Joe, the McCarthy hearings.
2: Yeah.
1: I mean, this is how lost the Democrats are.
2: Yeah.
1: There's
2: nothing.
1: There's no curiosity.
2: No,
1: there's no
2: caring for everything that happened.
1: There's no caring about the 1.2 million people who died. There is nothing, no concern about kids that in some cases like California were out of school for almost 2 years. And we know it's been documented the damage that it caused them, the millions of people that lost their jobs, that lost their homes, that got into debt.
4: Yep.
1: Because they lost their jobs, and it didn't matter what money the government gave them, it didn't make up for the losses.
4: Wasn't going to make up.
1: Didn't
4: for
1: make
4: it.
1: Up for the losses that they made. They didn't give a damn.
4: No.
1: They don't give a damn about what happened.
2: They expanded the use of alcohol or the availability of alcohol during that whole thing. Now, much of that was on state level, but think about the entire power grab as a whole. What they were doing. We better keep them drunk. Because this isn't going to go well. When they look up from all this, they're going to see what happened.
1: Wow.
2: I mean, remember the poll that said 50% of those that were working from home during COVID admitted to drinking during the day while on the job. The other 50% were liars. And this is, this is the problem. That's by the way, you and I came in with one exception during a 2 or 3 week period because I had been exposed to the virus. I didn't get it, but I had family members that had it, so I wasn't allowed to come in as a matter of policy. But you and I came in every single night. And the reason is because we keep our alcohol here.
1: Exactly, right.
2: Yeah.
1: Yes.
2: So,
1: nobody's looking. Nobody, imagine just come in and go, okay, did they hide their stash in here somewhere?
2: Yeah.
1: No. Nobody's going to hide a stash where they actually broadcast from.
2: Yeah.
1: We figured out.
2: Well,
1: that's what they're thinking. So we did the opposite.
2: Exactly. If they came in and said, where's your alcohol? I'd say, get your own. And, but here the problem
1: we got to get rid of any Delta 8. It's going to be a felony. Could be a felony in some cities by.
2: Oh, yeah. That's
1: By
2: August 1st.
1: By Saturday.
2: Yeah.
1: Yeah, I saw that because Texas is clamping down on the whole pot thing now.
2: Yeah. Delta 9, you can have. I don't know the difference between the two. I have no idea. I don't know what Delta 9 is. I don't know what Delta 8 is.
1: Neither do I. I don't know the difference.
2: Well, they made and one of the local media groups made the point. Actually, I think it was an Austin media group that said a lot of cities won't even arrest you for small amounts. It's a, they'll just give you a fine and ask you to appear in court. If a small amount of actual marijuana. And so, but the Delta 8 thing goes into effect August 1st. The ban. They said, I saw a story a couple of weeks ago that a lot of the stores, the dispensaries, the vape stores, or all of those, they were clearing their inventory out then. They didn't, because you can't, not only can't you sell it, you can't possess it. So it's a felony as of August 1st.
1: Well, the thing is, the clearance sale, it's all going to liberals.
2: Yeah, of course.
1: They're just selling to liberals. And they're like, okay, smoke this stuff and you'll be in a delusional state for the rest of your life. Nothing makes sense. You don't have to be a critical thinker. Ignorance is bliss. Seriously, we and I look at the change in the Democratic Party and where liberals have gone, and you actually at times come to the conclusion, are they on drugs? Because nothing makes sense. There's no connecting of the dots at all.
2: No critical thinking.
1: It's not about, as we've said, liberalism anymore isn't, we should spend $12 billion on these welfare programs. No, doggone it, it should be $20 billion. No, that's not the discussion anymore.
2: No.
1: The discussion are things that are absolutely insane.
2: No,
1: which starts out.
2: No national defense.
1: Right.
2: No Senate. No border.
1: No, really?
2: No police.
1: No police, no military.
2: No law enforcement of any kind.
1: No, right, no Senate, no, no Pentagon, no Army, no Border Patrol, just have a geographical area where everybody can come in and do whatever the hell they want from everywhere around the world. To me, it's almost as if, it reminds me of Alice Cooper saying, when they were really pretty drugged out and he walked into the room and there was Jimi Hendrix, Janis Joplin, and I forgot who else. just sitting there in this smoke-filled room, all wasted away.
4: Yeah, yeah.
1: You know, and his eventual manager,
4: yeah,
1: was their dealer.
4: Yeah. Exactly.
1: Yeah, Scooper's man, still manager today.
4: Right.
1: Was a dealer. That's how.
4: Very different behavior backstage, but yeah, today.
1: Oh, yeah, yeah, so. Completely. Oh, yeah, completely. Yeah. Well,
2: he made the case.
1: Well,
2: the
1: for
2: other
1: the
2: day,
1: only one being alive,
2: he made the case Cooper, that, yeah, that he's the only rock artist you can buy the music in a metal store and a Christian store. I don't know if that's true in all Christian stores, by the way. Oh, I don't know if people are still buying music in stores.
1: That is hilarious.
2: Yeah, so that may have been just a joke.
1: But I mean, that's again, we're having fun with it, but you try to come up with an answer as to, you know, why there is, you know, all the positions that they're taking that Democrats are now saying are all part of a big tent, why there is no curiosity at all, you know, about what happened during COVID. There's no curiosity of accountability for not stuff that you believe the Republicans are making up, but Fauci in his own words completely and totally contradicting what he said in public versus what he said in private.
2: Yeah.
1: And what was going on in private versus what was going on in public. And then Fauci, and I really do believe, because when you look at it in the summer of 2020, when you really started coming out, when they were talking about, you know, that if anybody had differing opinions, we need to be on that right away. That if you had a differing opinion, you were to be demonized. And then that got to the, you know, October of 2020, the Great Barrington Declaration, which is like, you're doing it wrong. And it's something that we had said before that. We had said, look, it looks like this is something that is really, you know, attacking old people.
2: Yeah.
1: And people maybe with, you know, underlying conditions that are elderly.
2: Right.
1: But it's way different. It's completely different. And all the statistics we see show it's no problem for children. Don't close down the schools. Open it up. That's what the Great Barrington Declaration said. It didn't say ignore COVID.
2: No.
1: It said focus your resources here.
2: Where the risks are.
1: And Fauci was the leader.
2: Yes.
1: In trying to get all of that censored. He did not want a discussion on it. And then right at that particular month, as we all know, is the entire thing of Hunter Biden's laptop and the censoring of anything on the Hunter Biden laptop and the FBI, you know, in the ex-FBI, the relationships in Twitter and everything else that we learned in the Twitter files.
2: Yeah. No, it was the pandemic of power, which was the parallel pandemic. Because they knew if they could control you, and the blue states did, the red states started opening much, much sooner because they realized. And, you know, this is the problem that, you know, when people don't care, I don't know if it's from too many edibles or smoking too much this or that, or just being willfully ignorant or just being willfully uncaring. You have to go out of your way to not care about the origins of something like this, because this time, it was a pandemic that we were able to get through. And next time it could be much more dangerous. People did get this virus and survive it. Millions did not. How does that not get your attention? It was global. Spread like wildfire. We have had a friend who was hospitalized in December of 2019. And by the end of January, he was gone. And his family now believes that it was COVID. And his doctor believes it was a very strong likelihood. But at that point, they had no idea how to treat it. You think about, and this is somebody who was, because of what he did, the industry that he was in, he traveled internationally on a regular basis and had just traveled the previous November. Comes back, gets sick, and they can't figure out what's going on with him. This guy was perfectly healthy, and then all of a sudden, within a couple of months, he was gone. And now they believe it wasn't pneumonia, that it was likely COVID. Family struggling all over still with the death of loved ones And all they can think of is, I played the fifth.
1: Yeah. Yep. And Democrats don't care.
2: You're a piece of dirt.
1: They don't care.
2: You're not even human.
1: They don't care to find out the truth in something like this. Now, I'm not surprised by everything else that they're proposing and everything else now that's under the big tent.
2: Yeah, oh, yeah, exactly.
1: You know, I mean, the we got to come up with a new name for the big tent. I'll work on that one.
2: Yeah.
1: Because it's just amazing. It's just absolutely amazing.
2: Big circus. It's a circus tent for sure.
1: Where they have gone, it's like liberals and Democrats have become children.
2: Yeah.
1: They have children. They have instant reactions of children. They're spoiled brats, and that's how they react. And they have no curiosity about anything or any problems except what is in their best self-interest at this particular moment. Not even 10 minutes from now, what's their best. Just right now, what they think serves them.
2: Yep.
1: We are Red Eye Radio.
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10: A better life with Dr. Sanjay Gupta.
11: They say consistency is key, but sometimes you just gotta switch it up. A new study out of Harvard School of Public Health found that varying your exercise routine could add years to your life. What exercise someone did didn't matter much. What did matter was that all the exercises together worked all the muscle groups in their body. Now, an added benefit to changing things up is it can help you push through the plateau effect. That's when your body gets so efficient at doing something that you actually stop getting better at it. And we know from previous research that specializing in any one sport at a young age can make someone actually more prone to injury. And as experts we talk to point out, even elite athletes switch up things with their workouts, making sure to target strength, cardio, flexibility, balance, and doing that every single week. I'm Dr. Sanjay Gupta, helping you live a better life.
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0: We are Runout Radio. He's Eric Cronin. I'm Gary McNamara. Coming up on the bottom of the hour, the head of the Democrats in the Senate is asked precisely about the Democrats who call themselves the Democrats Socialists of America, who want to shut down the Senate, and what he thinks about that.
1: Uh-huh.
0: So we'll get to that, because that's one of the things we've been looking for, is how will the Democrat members of Senate, the Senate, address that? And also, back at war again, Iran going after military sites and everything else. Obviously, you know, Trump was saying, the Iranians called me and said, please don't attack, please don't attack. Well, it's our turn now. And I'm just like, oh, God, stop the blah, blah, blah, blah, blah.
1: Yeah.
0: You know, it's like, you know, they're trying to kill U.S. service people, because if they kill U.S. service people, the pressure will be on from you to withdraw.
1: Right.
0: So you better understand that now. If you're not going to finish the job, you increase the chances of U.S. military forces being killed, because that's what they wish to do, because then they know the pressure will be on to stop. But we'll get to that. Adam Halsey wrote this yesterday.
1: Okay.
0: Okay, on X. Just a reminder. Real and qualified health professionals and independent journalists who asked questions were shut down, silenced, shadow banned, called conspiracy theorists, among worse things, all because Fauci knowingly lied and bragged to himself about it, also enriched himself behind the scenes with behind the scenes deals. Go ahead, defend the indefensible. You notice they don't defend the actual substance of what Fauci said here versus where what Fauci said over here.
1: Right.
0: They can't touch it.
1: There's no way.
0: So they're not defending the indefensible. They're just ignoring it as if it never happened.
1: Yep. That's what you do. That's what they do every single day on major issues.

0: 790.
1: KABC. A murder investigation after three men were found shot to death inside an apartment in Hollywood. The bodies were found by police conducting a welfare check at Wilcox Avenue in Cahuenga. California could have made over $600 million from oil companies.
2: Governor Newsom and Democrats introduced the penalty 3 years ago to stop oil companies from price gouging. The plan would have set a limit on how much profit oil refiners could make per barrel of gas, with penalties for going over. Any money collected would have gone back to Californians. But oil companies may never pay, since the law requires proof that it benefits Californians. I'm Dina Kodiak.
1: The Dodgers will host Seattle through Thursday at Dodger Stadium, then welcome Boston for the weekend series. The San Francisco Giants travel to San Diego for a weekend series. That's the latest. I'm Bob Montague.
3: A better life with Dr. Sanjay Gupta.
4: There are lots of things you can measure to get an idea of how healthy you are at any given moment. Temperature, heart rate, blood pressure, just to name a few. But how about how healthy you will be and how long you're likely to live? According to a new study out of the University at Buffalo, two simple strength tests are pretty accurate at predicting longevity in older women. One is hand grip strength, and the other is how quickly people can stand up from a seated position without using their arms. By the way, I remember interviewing former President Jimmy Carter when he was quite old and being really impressed how he just popped out of the chair without using his arms. Not a lot of older people can actually do that. But I think the message here is that maintaining strength as you age is going to help you perform everyday activities, but also help you avoid injury and stay independent. I'm Dr. Sanjay Gupta, helping you live a better life.
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1: We're on our radio. He's Eric Harley and I'm Gary McNamara. When we say that the Democrat Socialists of America are taking over the Democratic Party, we have, I was going to say the evidence. Sorry, Gary, you got to be more hip.
2: The receipts.
1: We have the receipts. The receipts we're holding.
2: Yup.
1: You know, let's be more hip.
2: Oh, okay.
1: Eric and I have the digital receipts.
2: I was going to say, I've got them all in my digital folder.
1: Because
2: that sounded old.
1: We started. we started.
2: What time does the email man come? Yeah, I stole that from Angela Johnson, the great stand-up comedian. She's really great. Angela Johnson Reyes. She's terrific.
1: We went from the other day from I forgot it. We had another one. You didn't interrupt me.
2: I don't know. It's probably time to go home.
1: Good night, folks. But when you cut in there, I'm like, oh man, there was one more.
2: Yeah.
1: We'll get to that here in a little bit.
2: Yeah.
1: This is Chuck Schumer being asked by a reporter. Chuck Schumer, the head of the Senate for the Democrats, is asked about Democrat Socialist America wanting to abolish the Senate.
2: Yeah. Yeah.
1: All right.
2: Yeah.
1: Should be a simple question, right? You're asking a senator.
2: Right.
1: All right, you want to put money? Anybody want to put money down? I've heard the audio cut.
2: Yeah,
1: many people have it. If you haven't, you want to? Do you think he answers the question?
2: All right,
1: does he answer it or not?
2: Huh.
1: All right, think about it. All right, here we go.
2: All right.
3: The Democratic Socialists of America recently released their new platform. One of the things in that platform is to abolish the Senate and create a new unicameral House in Congress. Is this something Democratic Socialist candidates have been winning in races across the country? Is this something that has a place, this type of policy position in the Democratic?
4: The bottom line is Democrats from one end of the spectrum to the other are going to be working to defeat Trump.
1: He can't even ask the question.
2: No.
1: Answer the question.
2: No.
1: Whether the Senate should be exist, if there's any evidence that the Democratic Socialists of America control the entire leadership of the Democratic Party.
2: That's it.
1: There it is right there.
2: That's it. And I think it was the Wall Street Journal who did the story the other day. You know, that there's, so you've got this small faction and the party doesn't know where to go. The party can't control it. That was evidence right there.
1: Well, no, the party knows where to go.
2: Well, no, they're following. They can't. Yeah, what I'm saying is they can't control the direction.

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1: Woke up yesterday, I saw the New York Post headline, and it was New York City, this is completely a different topic. New York City lawyer caught canoodling with much younger colleague in Central Park, placed on leave from his law firm.
2: I don't think canoodling is allowed in the parks. Yes.
1: So I said, I woke up to that New York Post headline and I put stop the canoodling. Well, now I had to luckily down further. They did explain what canoodling is.
2: Oh, did now, they?
1: It is not, as one of our listeners said, does it mean we're using two canoes at once? No.
2: Making pasta in a canoe?
1: No. It's got nothing to do with cooking. I said canoodling. Okay. It was a smooch fest. They had a smooch.
2: Oh,
1: so canoodling was a smooch fest.
2: That's gross.
1: In Central Park.
2: That's gross.
1: So the New York City lawyer caught canoodling with his much younger colleague in a Central Park, placed on leave. Apparently, I remember one time there was no fraternization. You know, some companies would have that.
2: Can't
1: fraternize with anybody.
2: Right.
1: Apparently in New York, it's canoodling.
2: You can't canoodle.
1: Yes.
2: What if you come from a long line of canoodlers? You know, it could be part of someone's culture.
1: You know, what if you're a Clinton canoodler?
2: Hey, I'll tell you right now.
3: I love that.
2: I did not canoodle with that woman.
1: Oh, yeah, you did.
2: Oh, yeah, you did.
1: It wasn't what Fauci was doing yesterday. That is not canoodling.
2: The relationship between Rand Paul and Anthony Fauci contains zero canoodling.
1: Yes, no canoodling.
2: None. Not even close.
1: So,
2: maybe they should slow dance.
1: The New York Post obviously is a tabloid, but they do serious news articles, and really were one of them, you know, Miranda Devine and others there at the New York Post broke some great stories. We talk about the censoring and everything else.
2: Right.
1: I forgot what her book, the name of her book.
2: Laptop from Hell?
1: Yeah, Laptop from Hell.
2: Yeah,
1: exactly. So they do some great work, but I can't imagine sitting in there and, you know, did the writer come up with that, or did the editor say, this isn't hot enough? And, of course, I'm thinking an editor in a white shirt tie with a cigar, and you can't really have a cigar inside of a building anymore.
2: Yeah.
1: And they may be all working from home on this, but I'm sitting there going, all right, like that's not hot. Not hot enough. Not hot enough. We got to get another adjective in there. You know, New York lawyer caught kissing a younger colleague in Central Park. They're not supposed to fraternize with each other. Come up with a different adjective. What do you got there? Smooch fest? Now put that in the subheadline. Give me a canoodling.
2: Yeah,
1: canoodling.
2: I need a canoodling there. Well, that's John Mulaney, stand-up comedian, who's very liberal, but also makes a great point about the New York Post. He says, you know, they have certain things. Like a tot is a child, an angel is a child who's been the victim of, a bad guy. They use the word by the way, there were two stories recently. They used the word tot in. What did they say? What was the other one? Scumbag or something like this. A hero is anybody who does their job, basically. All these things. They've got this whole terminology at the New York Post that they use. And it's written, though, if you think about it, if you go back and look at what they have covered, I'd say Miranda Devine on, right? There was there's still a lot of tabloid type stuff that's in there.
1: Oh, yeah.
2: They're mostly real stories. I mean, real things but the way that they, you know, phrase things is kind of interesting. But since the Miranda Devine thing, since the getting kicked off of then Twitter, having their Twitter page blacked out, basically just you had to, what were they asking them to do? Print a retraction or something? I forget what it was, but they were banned from the New York Post Twitter account was banned. And it went on for far too long.

0: That was before, of course, Elon Musk bought it. They've done very good work. And that included Miranda Devine.
1: Oh, yeah. Yeah, that was, you know, it was their article that was censored by, by Twitter at the time.
0: Yep. Yep. No, that and you saw everything that, you know, that's gone on with Facebook and everything else. There, if this wasn't a power grab, I don't know what was. And Fauci was a big part of it. This is, you know, this is the problem. They don't care. The left doesn't care. Did it almost work for them? Yes. Did they control people's movements? Yep. Did they control people's language? Yep. And they almost got away with it.
1: Meanwhile, the U.S. retaliates against Iran. I was reading here one post, and Mark Levin, our colleague Mark Levin, responded to it. It says, Iran isn't even pretending to play along publicly with the possibility of a deal. Iran is also flexing that if it and not the U.S. has control of the pace of any military activity, and is flouting Donald J. Trump's claim that Iran asked the U.S. to stop the military campaign. He responds, we either finish off this genocidal regime now or we'll have to later, when it'll be more difficult and casualties will be higher and left to future generations. The moral position is to destroy the regime now. And I've always agreed that that's what we should have done from the very beginning. What Trump is doing, I have no idea. What are his impressions every day that he is getting to say the stuff that he has said, which has made his own most loyal influencers on social media go completely quiet.
0: Well, it's
1: because you don't have Democrats defending how they're fighting. Excuse me, you don't have Democrats. You don't have Republicans defending how he is fighting this war. You had when you had Senator Kennedy come out the other day and say, you need to talk to us and tell us what's going on. Every single day, yesterday was another blah, blah, blah day. Well, yeah, you know, they called me and they said, please don't attack, but we're going to do it. Don't even say that.
0: You're not hearing much from anybody else in his cabinet.
1: No. No, nothing.
0: That's a problem.
1: Yep. And like I said, the criticism the last couple of days from conservative publications was the munitions aren't the problem.
0: Right.
1: That was leaked from the administration. Administration isn't denying that they leaked that. And after they leaked it, the president denied it.
0: Right.
1: But we know it's out there.
0: Right.
1: And so it's just like, so we attacked last night. Do we stop again? You know, the president said the other day, just the other day, we mentioned it yesterday, he said, well, they really want a deal. It's just not formal. Don't say that. Stop it. Nobody's paying attention to you anymore.
0: Nobody wants a deal with Iran.
1: Right.
0: There's no way they'll abide by any deal. Everybody knows that. Move on from the deal.
1: Yeah. It is frustrating right now. It really is.
0: I just don't know why except for the, you know, political ramifications, oil going through the roof and everything else. That's going to hurt him at the midterms, but nothing is going to change. Here's the thing. The marketplace is still judging it the same with uncertainty.
1: Mm-hmm.
0: The mission has to be finished. It has to be completed.
1: We are Red Eye Radio.
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0: We are Red Eye Radio. He's Eric Carlin. I'm Gary McNamara. What's the next step for the Republicans? I mean, I don't think they're going to let this end. I don't see them giving. I just don't see them giving him immunity. He's not going to get immunity from perjury, and I think that's what he would want. Because Fauci is not going to sit there and answer questions.
1: I don't know, even with full immunity on that, that he would.
0: I think I made that point earlier. I just don't, because he would have to admit that he misled the American public.
1: His ego is driving a lot of this. It's not just the legal risks here. It's also his ego. I mean, the legal risks take precedent, but even if he were given full immunity, speak freely, nothing's going to happen, you're going to walk, he's not going to do it. He's not going to do it. That's not who he is. He wants to be the victim. He wants the left to coddle him as a victim. He's just another victim of Trump and Trump's administration, and he's going to ride that into the sunset. And that's how all of this is going to end.
0: The problem with this case is he really doesn't have any Democrat, not one, defending the substance of the allegations from the Republicans, because the substance of the allegations, of so many of the allegations, is in his own words and emails.
1: Yep.
0: Yeah. And his staff's
1: email.
0: It's documented. It's not Republican allegations without something to back it up. And the something to back it up is not an enemy of Fauci. Fauci's biggest enemy when it comes to evidence
1: is
0: Fauci.
1: His own words.

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9: Lawmakers in Sacramento debating a bill that could change how repeat shoplifters are punished in California. Assembly Bill 2108 would let some people accused of theft avoid jail if they finish a rehabilitation program. The University of California system has admitted a record number of students from within the state.
10: It's admitted more than 102,000 first-year California students for the fall. That's an increase of nearly 1,500 from a year ago. About 85% of the UC's currently enrolled undergraduate students are California residents. The fall 2026 admission rate for first-year California residents increased by 1% from last year to 78%. The UC is aiming to add 17,000 in-state graduates by 2030. I'm Tammy Trujillo.
9: The San Francisco Giants travel to San Diego for a weekend series after a huge win over the Brewers. That's the latest. I'm Bob Montague.
7: KABC Dependable Traffic. Now.
11: In Elysian Park on the 110 northbound connector to the 5 north, a motorcycle and a car collided. They are blocking the connector. And in the Sepulveda Pass on the 405 southbound after Mulholland, two-vehicle crash has the center lane blocked. And in Long Beach on the 405 northbound before Lakewood, still working on this disabled vehicle that's got the center lane blocked.
7: Meanwhile...
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13: I hope teachers can get all the abortion vacations they want. On those national holidays, is Planned Parenthood even open?
14: Grok says, California has some of the most expansive abortion access in the United States. You can pretty much get one anywhere but the airport.
13: Unless they want to convert one of those lactation lounges.
12: Shining a spotlight on the insane asylum that is modern day California. 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
16: If I were to ask you what makes for a good night's sleep, you'd probably say a dark, quiet room, not too many things on your mind. 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Temperature may be one of the most underappreciated factors in sleep. 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Most experts will recommend a room temperature of 60 to 67 degrees Fahrenheit. 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
12: 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Gary McNamara and Eric Harley talk about everything from politics to social issues and news of the day. Whether you're up late or you're just starting your day, welcome to the show from the Relief Factor Studios. 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
0: All across America, we are Red Eye Radio. He is Eric Harley, and I'm Gary McNamara. Give me a fifth. What do you got over there? Give me a fifth.
1: On the advice of my lawyers, I hereby plead the fifth.
0: By the way, I was wrong.
1: Well, you said it the other night. You thought, well, what reason would he have if he's got the pardon, right? Why would he not talk? And then, of course, we know.
0: Well, the major reason was I figured his his ego would want to make him defend himself, because if you looked at his face during the hearing.
1: He had to kind of keep his nose down while Rand Paul was going over everything, mm-hmm. because you could tell he was, and at certain times his eyes just popped up, which I'm thinking he wanted to scream out. Now his lawyer started to say something, when Rand Paul wrapped it up, then his lawyer, just got all mouthy and was already told not to be sitting at the table.
0: Right.
1: And he kept talking, and then removed. And I think that was part of a show for the lawyers. They want to be the victim, I'm going to get thrown out. And his other lawyers were there. He still had the use of his lawyers. But no, I thought maybe his ego would have him popping off, and doing a Colonel Jessup,
0: Mm-hmm.
1: You can't handle gain of function.
0: There were a lot of interesting moments. This was my favorite.
1: Yeah.
0: All right, you ready?
1: All
0: Here
1: right.
0: we go. All right.
2: Mr. Fauci, do you know who David Shertler is?
3: On the advice of counsel, I respectfully decline to answer based upon my rights under the Fifth Amendment to the Constitution.
2: Fifth Amendment of the Constitution. What does the Fifth Amendment of the Constitution say?
0: Now consulting with his lawyer here.
3: On the advice of counsel, I respectfully decline to answer based upon my rights under the Fifth Amendment of the Constitution.
2: No, I'm just asking you what it says.
3: On the advice of counsel, I respectfully decline to answer based upon my rights under the Fifth Amendment to the Constitution.
2: I'm going to give the Constitution to my aide. He'll bring it over to you so you can have it for future reference. I think it's something that every American should know what the Constitution says. Do you know who wrote the Fifth Amendment?
3: On the advice of counsel, I respectfully decline to answer based upon my rights under the Fifth Amendment of the Constitution.
0: So there you go. I figured it was his ego. I think a couple of things. First, let me just find this here, because there's two things I think are important, and then there's a thousand other things that we want to bring up. Well, okay, I'm exaggerating. There's more than a thousand. Mm. And I just happened to see this in National Review, Charles Cook, where I went, okay, where's he going here? Fauci makes the case for SCOTUS's decision in Slaughter. The SCOTUS case on Slaughter was where they said, no, Trump can fire people that are bureaucrats that are under him.
1: Right.
0: And writes about how important that is, that, in a day and age where bureaucrats have so much power, you and I can go back and look at the EPA, where the Supreme Court shut them down and said, you don't have the power to do this. Congress did not do it. That they came back and said, bureaucrats cannot take a law from Congress and say, we think it means this unless it specifically means that. Yeah. And so this Supreme Court has sort of, shut that down. And I just want to read a couple of things here, because it really, really is interesting. It said, unlike the revolutionary utopians in France and in Russia, the framers of our Constitution understand that human nature is immutable, and that it is imperative that our institutions attempt to channel its vices rather than to enable them. Because ambition was inevitable, they reasoned, it ought to be harnessed and used to counteract ambition elsewhere in the system. Thus, power in America was to be separated. We've spent a lot of time talking about the separation of powers on the show over the last couple of years, when the Democrats and the DSA now get rid of the Senate, put the presidency and the Supreme Court under the House. Well, what you saw yesterday is the point he's trying to make. Power in America was to be separated, and each of the branches within the fractured system was to be held directly accountable for its actions. The progressives of the early 20th century had no time for this insight, believing that it empowered the unworthy and created chaos within the system. As a result, they looked outside of the ordained three branches to the bureaucracy, which they wished to fill. Okay, this thing is popping all over the place here. I'm looking at the bureaucracy, which they wished to fill with brilliant, detached, learned figures who were set apart from politics. In their estimation, the best system was one in which the substantive decisions of the state were made by the experts who were unsullied by the electoral process. This is great. The problem with this, other than that it is completely incompatible with the Constitution, which is not the suggestion, but the law, is twofold. First, this is the most important point, and we have brought it up so many times. First, there is no such thing as a brilliant, detached, learned figure who is set apart from politics. And second, the electoral process is the means by which we reach those who have power over us and demand that they correct course. Anthony Fauci believed himself to be, quote, in his own words, the most famous and talked about person in the country, end of quote. And he may have been right. Had he been a singer or an athlete, that would not have been a problem. But he was not. He was a prominent bureaucrat with a great deal of influence over our lives. It is probably unavoidable that we will have people within our we will have such people within our government. But if we wish to live in a republic, we ought to insist, as the Supreme Court increasingly has, that they are treated not as immortal philosopher kings, but as the temporary employees of the figures whom we are able to reprimand and remove. That's beautifully written by Charles Cook. Well, that's a couple of beautiful paragraphs.
1: And it goes to that article that I read, and I remember I read it on a plane, and it was in the final months of the Obama administration. And it warned that it wasn't the positions that required Senate approval. It wasn't so much his cabinet as it was people that he was hiring throughout the bureaucracies that he was had created. And they estimated hundreds, thousands. They really weren't sure, to the extent that basically the like-minded individuals, the radicals, mm-hmm. are so deeply embedded. This is why, and people ask, well, you know, this is like you and I will probably, you know, have both come across people that are just completely unaware. But then they'll go, oh, well, wait a minute. Trump was president then. Yeah, we know. Because this was the problem going in. When you go in and you fill that bureaucracy, even if they're not the head of a department, even if they're not at the top of that list, if they have any decision-making power or influence whatsoever, it becomes extremely dangerous when you have so many radicals that are essentially embedded throughout. And that article estimated that it would take years, maybe decades, to root them all out. And by then, more radicals would be replacing them. So it would be this ongoing thing. We have seen this. We've seen this with deep state. We have seen this, and, you know, you and I aren't the kind that rail against deep state, but we know what has happened. We know what happened with the FBI under Comey.
0: Yeah.
1: We know about the Russian hoax. We know the details. Most Americans just kind of tuned it out, and you saw Harvey, what's his name, over at TMZ, you know, but just shut up, Harvey, you know, stick to taking pictures of of Julia Roberts, would you?
0: Yeah, you haven't been doing your job. Where's the picture of Sean Penn?
1: Yeah.
0: Let's go back four years.
1: Nobody cares if you're a lawyer. But whatever your opinion is what matters. And it's a very uneducated opinion that he threw out there.
0: That's the second point, and then we can just go hog wild. I thought about this coming in. I went, I probably could talk about this for 100 hours straight because there's so many things to look at. But that's one, which is why it's imperative. You know, that's why Slaughter was so important, where it said, no, Trump can fire them.
1: Yes.
0: Doesn't matter if you think they're doing a great job or a bad job.
1: Right.
0: The elected officials of the people are the ones that run this country.
1: Exactly.
0: And I will say this. When I first became a radio talk show host or was paying attention to what was going on, you know, I would watch the Sunday morning news shows and I would see the politicians. And again, I was, you know, whether it was going through college, even in my 20s, even into my early 30s until I became a talk radio host. And then there was an evolution in me when I realized they're all full of crap.
1: Yeah.
0: At one point, right. A politician, I don't care on either side, they're full of crap.
1: Right.
0: Now, I tend to vote for the party that hopefully is a little bit less full of crap than the other one. But completely, one thing that I have learned, there are very few geniuses or extremely smart people that I should look up to because of their intellect and critical thinking skills in Congress. And I used to think, and Dad warned me, Dad warned me a long time ago. Another quote that I don't give, you know, as much credit to my father as I should. He said, what you're going to find out in life is people get a title and they believe they've got an infusion of brains.
1: Yeah.
0: I wonder where he came up with that one. I wonder if he heard that somewhere.
1: But I mean, if people... Well, your dad had that that engineering mind. It's analytical. It's that kind of analytical approach. You know, my dad has said, you know, a few things, and I'm always thinking to myself, man, that's a, you know, my dad made, you know, we watch our dads make these brilliant points throughout our lives. Now, of course, we have to come out of our bullheadedness when we're young and become mature to fully understand them. but he's right. John McNamara's contributions to this program, by the way, are legendary, solid, and part of the very foundation of our 21 plus year history.
0: And probably the things my father have said are the things that are most regurgitated back to me by exactly. Our great listeners.
1: Right.
0: It's like, your dad said this and your dad said that. And it's funny because that's how you know that someone, you know, they'll write on Twitter or email, whatever, and they lead with my father's quote.
1: You know, my problem with the only issue I had with my dad being a cop is he would sit me down in the dining room, you know, where nobody was. It wasn't at dining time. He would sit me at the dining table and then he'd go, hey, can I get you some water or something? And I'm like, well, wait a minute. This is an interrogation. Do I need a lawyer?
0: Can I get you some water?
1: Can I get you some water?
0: Are
1: you
0: okay?
1: You know, you need a cigarette break? I'm 10, Dad. I don't smoke, as far as you know.
0: This is Law and Order, criminal intent.
1: Yeah, but, you know, it's the whole thing. It is. People think, you know, well, it must be. Look at how we played the audio cut yesterday, the little montage of how the liberal activist media treated Anthony Fauci.
0: Right.
1: You know, we hear tomorrow is your birthday, but today we get the presence of your time. Oh, my gosh. If I had said that out loud, I would have stopped and said, you know what, everybody, that was stupid. And I quit. I'm going to go do something else for a living because I shouldn't be doing this.
0: Yeah,
1: it sounded moronic.
0: I can't work for this program anymore.
1: I can't be in public anymore after saying something so moronic. But we saw that treatment and we saw him. We now know in his diaries. And by the way, you got to follow Rand Paul. He's putting all these memes, these diary entry memes and everything else on his thread on X of Fauci. But it is, we now know through all of that this, it was ego. I could tell it, you know, when, and I saw today there was, you know, I don't know how many body language experts. You know, he was pleading the fifth, but the body language is like, okay. But we've seen that actually from him for years. We knew. We could see them. We could see him from early on. I didn't trust things that were coming out because the contradiction. And then other doctors, well-respected doctors from around the globe, wanted to have a discussion, and it was shut down. It wasn't some guy on Facebook. It was other doctors that were saying, wait a minute, we need a different approach.
0: Right. And, you know, that was part, when you think about it, that's what led, you know, the censorship there, I think, was the,
1: permission structure?
0: It was the permission structure, I believe, to censor the Hunter Biden laptop. That created the culture of censorship that, okay, it's all right to do it because the censorship came from the pandemic is so great that what the bureaucrats say, what Fauci said, is the same as if, Moses came down with the Ten Commandments.
1: Yeah, right.
0: And these are the Ten Commandments. Instead of, this is a bureaucrat, a medical bureaucrat in the government that, just like everybody else, anything they say should be scrutinized for the truth.
1: Yeah.
0: And that's what you saw yesterday. And this gets to the second point that we will hit next. We are Red Eye Radio.
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11: 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And there's perhaps no movement more fundamental than walking. It reinforces the alignment, stability, and coordinated muscle activation that supports how your body moves, whether you're doing strenuous exercise or simply going about your daily life. This is according to Dana Santis, a strength and conditioning specialist. Even though you walk every day, Dana does say you can make small adjustments to immediately improve your walking mechanics. 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I'm Dr. Sanjay Gupta, helping you live a better life.
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0: We are Red Eye Radio. He's Eric Carlin. I'm Gary McNamara. Which brings me to our second point, then we can go through all the other points, everything that that you and I both want to bring up on this. Because the second point sort of relates to the first point, which is the separation of powers and that Fauci was a bureaucrat. And we don't put anybody on a pedestal at all. No one. That's basically the only defense you saw from Democrats yesterday. There was no one. I didn't see anyone take what he put in his diary and attempt to justify what he said in public.
1: No one did that.
0: And that's how you know it was basically exactly what they said. Worship the bureaucrat. Do not question the bureaucrat. He led us through this terrible time. Let's not get in, you know, to what he actually did.
1: Right.
0: You know, or he did this good or he did that good. Therefore, we're not going to talk about anything else that he did that might have been bad.
1: Right.
0: And so if you did this right, and I'm thinking, yeah, that's how we deal in society. Well, you know, that was a great priest. Great priest for just, you know, a half century. And just the fact that, you know, the priest abused boys, you know, why are we focusing on that instead of all the good things that the person did?
1: Well,
0: that was basically what you got yesterday from the Democrats. I didn't see one anywhere. And I searched anyone to say, here's what he said here. Well, here's how you can resolve with what he said in public over here, as opposed to what he wrote in his diary or was saying in private over here, or actually what was happening with the doctors and the panels that he was talking to.
1: Well, Tim Walz made that very same excuse for somebody here recently. You judge them based on their worst day. We shouldn't judge them based on their worst day. Remember that
0: whole
1: thing?
0: The immigrant, the rapist.
1: Yes.
0: Right.
1: We shouldn't judge them by one bad day.
0: Raped a child, right.
1: Yeah.
0: Wow.
1: Yep.
2: An L.A. model influencer charged earlier this year for allegedly burglarizing homes of people she met online was arrested again in Beverly Hills. NBC says Myla Ventura was charged with multiple counts of theft and burglary and is due in court today. Lawmakers in Sacramento are debating a shoplifting bill.
3: Assembly Bill 2108 would let some people accused of theft avoid jail if they finish a rehabilitation program. Supporters say it's meant to help first-time or low-level offenders get back on track, but law enforcement and business groups say the bill would weaken Proposition 36, which voters passed in 2024 to bring tougher penalties for those with multiple offenses. They worry the new bill could make it harder to convict repeat offenders. I'm Dina Kodiak.
2: The Dodgers host Seattle to Thursday at Dodgers Stadium. They welcome Boston for the weekend series. That's the latest. I'm Bob Montague.
4: A better life with Dr. Sanjay Gupta.
5: 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I'm Dr. Sanjay Gupta, helping you live a better life.
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1: And I'm Gary McNamara, along with Eric Hurley. Coming up, more on, I'm going to say Fauci's testimony. Fauci's Fifth. That's going to be my new band.
2: All right.
1: Fauci's Fifth. 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All right, let's hear some of Senator Hawley and his back but no fourth. Of
2: yeah, right.
1: It was no back and forth. It was a back and fifth.
2: Yeah.
1: Between him and Fauci yesterday. Here we go. All right.
3: Thank you, Mr. Chairman. Well, nothing says honesty like taking the fifth, huh, Doc? Let's try something. What day of the week is it today?
4: On the advice of counsel, I respectfully decline to answer based upon my rights under the Fifth Amendment to the Constitution.
3: What color tie are you wearing?
4: On the advice of counsel, I respectfully decline to answer based upon my rights under the Fifth Amendment to the Constitution.
3: What color is the carpet in front of you?
4: On the advice of counsel, I respectfully decline to answer based upon my rights under the Fifth Amendment to the Constitution.
3: Let's just get one thing straight. You don't have any rights under the Fifth Amendment because you've been pardoned, as you very well know. As the Supreme Court has been clear for a century and more, Brown versus Walker, 1896, when he has been pardoned, he may not stand upon his privilege. You know that. Your lawyers sitting behind you now shifting nervously in their chairs, they know it. This isn't about the Constitution. This isn't about the law. This is about contempt. Contempt for this body and contempt for the American people. But I think I know why you're doing it. It's because you don't want to answer questions. It's because you did all kinds of terrible things. It's because during the pandemic, you got rich, didn't you? You got rich while people were dying, hundreds of thousands of Americans, over a million in the end, and you were getting rich, and not only were you doing that, you were using federal employees with taxpayer money to apply for and solicit cash prizes for you personally. Cash prizes totaling over $1 million. You did all of that during the pandemic, didn't you? That's a question.
4: On the advice of counsel, I respectfully decline to answer based upon my rights under the Fifth Amendment to the Constitution.
3: You remember Greg Folkers? Who was that?
4: On the advice of counsel, I respectfully decline to answer based upon my rights under the Fifth Amendment.

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1: Here they are over my shoulder. Besides the Dan David Award, you've got the Partnership for Public Service, you've got the Adelson Prize, you've got the Smithsonian Award, you've got the National Academy of Medicine's Award, you've got the CDC Foundation. In fact, you turned your staff into a full-time application machine. You actually wrote to people and said, do you think maybe I'd qualify? And you got cash for all of this. And it wasn't just one or two employees, was it? In fact, you used eight separate federal employees on federal time using federal resources to solicit cash awards. Isn't that true?
2: On the advice of counsel, I respectfully decline to answer based upon my rights under the Fifth Amendment to the Constitution.
1: Here they are right over my shoulder. Here's all of them. The people that you use, federal employees, so that you could go and get cash money. And the most hilarious part is that you weren't content to even dragoon them into applying for all of these cash awards. You then had them go out to the ethics agencies and ethics watchdogs and demand that you be able to get the money. That's right. We've got it in your emails. Your staff and employees on federal time, using federal resources, being paid with federal dollars, are soliciting cash for you. And then they're turning around and saying to the agency, we don't want just an answer. We want to get to yes, because Fauci wants the money. He wants it. We want to get to yes, and yes takes time. This is your chief of staff again, using federal email to pressure the agency's own ethics people so that you could get money, so that you could get rich. And it violated the law, didn't it, Dr. Fauci? Didn't it? It violated the law, didn't it?
3: Is that a question?
1: It is a question. You can answer. Go ahead.
2: On the advice of counsel, I respectfully decline to answer based upon my rights under the Fifth Amendment to the Constitution.
1: Federal law, as you very well know, prohibits the solicitation of cash awards or other personal benefits for federal employees. And it certainly prohibits using your own employees to do this. 5 CFR section 2635-205B, it says it right there in black and white. You cannot use federal resources, federal dollars, federal employees, federal offices, federal email, federal time to solicit cash awards. And you did all of it. And the worst part is thousands of people were dying while you were doing it. You were supposed to be the nation's doctor and you're playing one on TV. But this is what you were doing with your time. Isn't that true?
2: On the advice of counsel, I respectfully decline to answer based upon my rights under the Fifth Amendment to the Constitution.
1: Yeah. Yeah, I can see why. I can certainly see why. You know, what I can't quite figure out is that why you were so obsessed with it, because you're already rich. I mean, and your scheme worked here. I mean, your net worth now is north of $12 million. You got over $1 million in cash awards during COVID, during a 12-month, 24-month span during COVID. $1 million you knocked down in cash money using federal resources. Now you're worth more than $12 million. You've got a pension that in its first year paid out north of $400,000 a year. 1 million people dead, you're getting rich. 1 million people dead, you're using federal employees to get cash awards for you. 1 million people dead, and you're here taking the fifth because you don't want to admit that what really happened in all that time was a multi-month, multi-year course of self-dealing. Isn't that true, Dr. Fauci?
2: On the advice of counsel, I respectfully decline to answer based upon my rights under the Fifth Amendment to the Constitution.
1: Yeah, well, silence is admission. And here's the real thing. At the end of the day, it wasn't just about the money, really, was it? It was really about a power trip. I mean, through all of this, you want to be the most famous scientist in the world. You were so focused on getting every award and every drop of cash that you could, all because you wanted to be on TV. You wanted to be the sun god of science. You wanted to be the guy who was in charge of it all. You wanted to lambast Trump. You wanted to make sure that nobody else stole your spotlight. You wanted to be the guy. You had time to sit for InStyle magazine. Here's what you were doing with your time. You could sit for InStyle magazine, but you can't answer questions for the American people.

0: You could sit for In Style magazine, but you're here taking the fifth. You could sit for In Style magazine and get $1 million in cash awards. But now the cat's got your tongue. I bet he does.
1: By the way, Fauci's lawyers, even afterwards, did not directly answer any of Hawley's accusations and the emails that appeared after it at all. Even the lawyers afterwards didn't say he was, you know, full of crap or whatever.
2: Right.
1: That did. And a lot of people, those accusations that came out were new and fresh. And that the look, if you're watching that, the look on Fauci, you know, going back and forth, because what you're talking about is, you know, you had a staff out there raising money. I haven't heard any of the staff. I haven't heard the lawyers, anybody refute those accusations that, and we know Josh Hawley, even though I disagree with him on economic issues a lot, I believe he can be without question, a populist economically. On issues like this of integrity in government, I've never seen him make accusations or lie about what he has, you know, in those particular emails.
2: Right.
1: And so I just thought that that was, you watch that, because that gets outside, you know, that gets outside a lot of the accusations that we're talking about. You know, why was Fauci, you know, promoting the censorship of doctors that had different opinions? Why was he saying one thing privately and another thing publicly? And this gets into something that Americans hate. You mean you made money off of this?
2: No, that's one of the things. In fact, one of our listeners wrote me the other day and said, look at his pension, over $400,000, yeah, which Josh Hawley mentioned. And you just heard that in the audio cut. And it's commonly shared all over the internet and has been for years, you know, since, you know, everybody learned of his pension and what it was going to be. And now you look at a situation where, again, the American people deserve the truth. This was to save his own marketability. He had zero reason to plead the fifth. None. And we'll see where the DOJ goes, you know, with any investigation. I don't know, you know, how far they're going to get. But he has zero reason to plead the fifth. And his ego never had him backing down before. But this shows you right here. So what's the difference? The difference is the diaries. The difference is his own writings,
1: right,
2: that no one can deny.
1: Right. Everything is not the Republicans making an accusation,
2: no,
1: that isn't being backed up with the emails that he and his staff actually wrote.
2: Right. Exactly.
1: And that's the problem that he has, because you make a great point. And the only thing the lawyer said was yesterday was that he had a legitimate, you know, a Fifth Amendment case. I don't believe he does.
2: I think he does.
1: The only thing that you could make is it isn't Congress that gave him the immunity from prosecution. I don't think it makes a difference, though. Congress doesn't have to do it because Biden already did it. Now, unless he is afraid that the auto pen and that could eventually overturn, his pardon. But
2: that's
1: the fact,
2: good point. Yeah.
1: But the fact is right now, it exists. But, and I don't know if Congress can go back and go, well, look, we're going to give you, you already got it from Biden, but we'll give you immunity from prosecution for those things you did. You need to testify now.
2: I think he won't do it, and I think he'll be reluctant.
1: Yeah,
2: and he's going to stall
1: the
2: way through.
1: But that's where you get to contempt of court.
2: Yeah, exactly.
1: That's where you get to contempt.
2: That's
1: of court.
2: That's where you put him against the wall.
1: At that point.
2: Yep.
1: We are Red Eye Radio.
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10: There are lots of things you can measure to get an idea of how healthy you are at any given moment. Temperature, heart rate, blood pressure, just to name a few. But how about how healthy you will be and how long you're likely to live? According to a new study out of the University at Buffalo, two simple strength tests are pretty accurate at predicting longevity in older women. One is hand grip strength, and the other is how quickly people can stand up from a seated position without using their arms. By the way, I remember interviewing former President Jimmy Carter when he was quite old and being really impressed how he just popped out of the chair without using his arms. Not a lot of older people can actually do that. But I think the message here is that maintaining strength as you age is going to help you perform everyday activities, but also help you avoid injury and stay independent. I'm Dr. Sanjay Gupta, helping you live a better life.
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0: We are on our radio. He is Eric Carney, and I'm Gary McNamara. I said contempt of court. Contempt of Congress. And yes, we'll get into some of the legalities now that that Fauci may face. Catherine Herridge did a great post on X talking to a former Justice Department prosecutor and saying, okay, these are the, you know, these are the things that could be done, and we'll get to that. Plus, okay, we're back at war again.
1: So hey, we're back at war. War's back.
0: Yeah, we'll
1: bombing the blankety blank out of Iran. So apparently he said that on the air. I guess it got on the air. I don't know if the censors caught it or not, but he was on with Fox News. And yeah, we're back at war with Iran.
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15: Some North Bay residents hoping for a little less shaking going on. A magnitude 4.3 earthquake hit the region this week. The quake happened around 7:40 p.m. and was centered around Cloverdale. No injuries or major damage. Cal Poly will honor Kristen Smart with a new memorial called Kristen's Grove.
16: Smart disappeared in 1996 while attending Cal Poly. In 2022, Paul Flores was convicted of her murder, but her remains were never found. The memorial will open to the public by mid-August. Renderings shared on social media show a grove of trees, shrubs, a brick pathway, and possibly a sign or fountain. I'm Dina Kodiak.
15: The San Francisco Giants travel to San Diego for a weekend series after a huge win over the Brewers. The Dodgers host Seattle through Thursday at Dodger Stadium, then welcome Boston for the weekend. That's the latest. I'm Bob Montague.
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17: In Artesia, there's an overturned vehicle at the 91 eastbound off-ramp to Pioneer. Also in Cerritos, the connector closed due to construction at the 91 eastbound connector to the southbound 605. And in Diamond Bar, a crash at the 60 eastbound before the 57. In Hawthorne, another construction closure at the 105 eastbound on-ramp from northbound and southbound Crenshaw. And in Sepulveda Pass, there's an accident at the 405 southbound after Mulholland. The middle lane is blocked.
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21: 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But if you log off, take a step back from all the hype, you'll find that the actual keys to a longer, healthier life are hiding in plain sight. There are four of them. Number one, nutrition. The Mediterranean diet really is the gold standard. Number two, exercise. You should be getting 150 minutes of moderate intensity exercise or 75 minutes of vigorous intensity exercise every week, plus strength training and stretching. Number three, sleep. Sleep is when your body and your brain repair themselves. You should be getting 7 to 9 hours a night. And finally, number four, often gets forgotten, socialization. It's not a bonus. It's a necessity for a healthy life, finding a sense of community, purpose, and belonging. I'm Dr. Sanjay Gupta, helping you live a better life.
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13: 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Now, it's Red Eye Radio. Gary McNamara and Eric Harley talk about everything from politics to social issues and news of the day. Whether you're up late or you're just starting your day, welcome to the show from the Relief Factor Studios. This is Red Eye Radio.
4: All across America, we are Red Eye Radio. He is Eric Harley and I'm Gary McNamara. Welcome and good morning. Thank you for being here.
18: Thank you.
4: So the whole Fauci thing and immunity.
18: Right.
4: First, go to Jonathan Turley. Here's what he had to say. Fox has posted my column on today's testimony of Dr. Fauci. Fauci has every right to invoke his constitutional rights, but the public has every right to demand answers to these questions related to the deaths of over 1.2 million Americans. The media has also effectively taken the fifth on these subjects, declining to publish many of the contradictions. What Fauci, and this isn't allegations from Republicans, this is what Fauci said here and what Fauci said there.
18: Right.
4: And it said, the media has also effectively taken the fifth on these subjects, declining to publish many of these contradictions. Media outlets have the same reason as Fauci. There is no spin that would reconcile their own prior coverage and gushing reviews of Fauci.
18: No, none.
4: It is not clear that the Senate is considering an immunity grant to compel Fauci's testimony. As I noted earlier, the odds favor Fauci in his invocation despite the pardon. The only clear way to get these answers would be an immunity grant. Courts would likely hold that there remains a danger of self-incrimination with new testimony. That means that the new testimony would need to be immunized. Fauci would still be at risk if after receiving immunity, he committed perjury. And here's the point. I was thinking about this with the allegations that Josh Hawley made of him. And you have to ask, is this one of the things that the lawyer said, okay, you've got to take the fifth on this?
18: Right.
4: He received a pardon for any of his work connected with the National Institutes of Health. You know, if it related to that, but if it's, if the allegation is correct that Fauci knew about the fundraising and the money going to him, and that is against the law, both Cruz and Hawley have made that case, that is outside of his official duties with the National Institutes of Health.
18: That's a great point.
4: And so he knows he's vulnerable there. And because the pardon would not hold for something like that, because that is outside, again, his official functions.
18: And I'm reading the pardon actually right now, and that's exactly what it says. In his service as director of the NIH.
4: Right. Yeah, exactly. And so that's what, you know, that to me, I saw that and went, ooh, okay, that's a great point. Now, where is Rand Paul going? Rand Paul, again, a former senior Justice Department prosecutor, said there are three viable legal strategies. That's what he told Catherine Herridge before he took the fifth, but she was writing that as he was taking the fifth, okay?
5: Right.
4: One strategy calls for charging Fauci with a crime, with the expectation he would file a motion with the court to dismiss based on the pardon. This could open the door to challenging the sweeping pardon's viability and years of litigation. Another strategy involves Congress, because Fauci has theoretically been preemptively pardoned against past and future criminal charges related to his NIH work. And remember, if they're outside of the system and it's not part of your official duties, you know, he was raising money, his staff was raising money, and he knew about it, and it's against the law, that to me would be a reason why you would do the fifth.
5: Right.
4: But another strategy involves Congress, because Fauci has theoretically been preemptively pardoned against past and future criminal charges related to his NIH work. It can be argued that Fauci has no plausible claim to the Fifth Amendment, the right against self-incrimination. If Fauci takes the fifth as Senator Paul's hearing, which he has, the committee could seek to compel Fauci's testimony. A finding of contempt could follow. Finally, one of Fauci's closest associates has been criminally charged. With pressure and the right incentives, he might be flipped and become a cooperating witness. Dr. David Morins, who was senior advisor to Fauci at the National Institutes of Allergy and Infectious Diseases, was indicted on multiple charges, including conspiracy and obstruction, including destruction, alteration, and falsification of federal records, along with the allegations that that personal email accounts were used to evade the Freedom of Information Act. This could be a powerful motivator. From media reports, Dr. Morins has pleaded not guilty to all five of the criminal counts. And said, and she noted Senator Rick Scott just raised the Morins case. Fauci continues to take the fifth.
5: Mm-hmm.
4: And so all really, really, really interesting things. And again, immunity from prosecution, immunity granted from Congress is you could make the legal argument where it would go, I don't know, is different than a presidential pardon.
5: Yeah,
4: because immunity right. from prosecution would be criminal charges, and contempt of Congress is
5: would be
4: different.
5: A civil charge
4: would be well, no, you can still go to jail. It's criminal. It's because you go to jail.
5: Mm. Yeah.
4: Well, until you agree to testify.
5: Mm.
4: You know, because that would be contempt of Congress at that. You know, at that particular point.
5: Hmm.
4: But those are the reading that it was like, okay, maybe that's why he did it. I mean, it's a horrible look.
5: Well,
4: I've scanned. Has anybody challenged what Josh Hawley said?
5: No,
4: because that is damning. Because you can sit there and people say, well, it was just completely crazy. It was completely crazy. Well, later on in 2020, his staff was fundraising for him on awards that he would get personal money for.
5: Look, I think
4: you can't win that one.
5: I think as one lawyer wanted to sit at that table when he was advised not to, that he should not sit at that table. He spoke when he wasn't supposed to, even after he had been warned several times by Senator Rand Paul, and then finally got kicked out. I think he wanted to get kicked out. I think they wanted that kind of show, that to be the headline, and the actual content of the hearing not to be. They wanted to create more victimhood. They tossed one of his lawyers. They can't do that. Actually, they can.
4: Oh, yeah.
5: Sure. And this, you know, this whole, this, but this is, you know, I'm talking.
4: Who made the note? He had six other lawyers behind him.
5: Rand Paul. He said, said, I want to, in fact, put on record that all of his other lawyers are still available to him throughout these proceedings.
4: Right.
5: And so you look at that, and so there are a number of things. You, as if you're his lawyer, they know full well where the, and I won't call them loopholes, but where the risks of him being prosecuted may lie. And the only thing he can do is do what he did yesterday. And you repeat it and don't vary. No answering any question. Don't answer the color of your tie. Don't answer the color of the carpet. None of that. Don't answer any questions. Every answer is the same answer, and you repeat it. And you hope that this, again, this sleeping dog lies and that there's no political will to do anything about it. But I suspect there will be. And I think right now it's very much alive. And it's very much alive, by the way, thanks to Rand Paul.
4: Yeah.
5: This is important. I don't care who it is. I don't care about the person. I don't know Fauci. I think he was pretty good on Golden Girls, but I don't know him personally. And so this is not about, and it's not about any affiliation with either side.
4: Yeah. It's
5: this is about learning the truth. This is, did taxpayer dollars go to fund gain of function and create this massive risk, which actually became a reality and spread all over the world? And we all likely know somebody who got very sick or died from it.
4: Yeah.
5: So this is not a political game. This is a search for truth.
4: Rand Paul said yesterday, here's a quote, he was on Fox and said this, "I don't understand how Democrats can see a million Americans die from the dangerous research funded by the government and not be upset about that." I was telling you before, to me, it's sort of like the whole I call it 9/11 Mandani syndrome.
5: Yeah.
4: That we've seen what radical Islam is.
5: Right.
4: We see, you know, radical Islam and their anti-Semitism.
5: Yeah.
4: You know, Sharia supremacy. Well, there's Mandani, who throws out as much hate as you could possibly get, and New Yorkers have no problem with it. It's like the memory of 9/11. For God's sake, never forget. Never right. forget what yeah. a joke that is.
5: Yeah.
4: Never forget. Just completely ignored as if it never happened.
5: Right.
4: And let's promote and vote for a guy who promotes the worst kind of hate and bigotry.
5: Yeah.
4: And put him in New York City. And I said, sort of the same thing. It's like you had a million people die.
5: Yeah.
4: You had bureaucrats inside the government trying to censor the truth. You had Fauci trying to buy the records. And again, by his own records. These aren't made up records. These are the records that he documented.
5: Yes.
4: These are his emails.
5: And there, by the way, were two pandemics. The virus itself and the pandemic of power.
4: Yeah.
5: That went on for, and we're seeing the images. People are posting images all over again. This is what happened. You get people off the beach. You're arresting people in full gear for going to the beach.
4: Right. There were.
5: Tom Brady was, that's when he went to Florida, moved to Florida. He was out jogging in the park.
4: Yeah.
5: I think he was alone. I don't know, but I don't remember if that was the case. But they approached him, you know, and he's just one example, not because he's Tom Brady, but it made the news. And then states getting their own hands and local governments getting their own hands into it. We better not find out your kids are playing with other kids. You better not be having Thanksgiving with family members. And meanwhile, they're yucking it up, not wearing the masks. Governor Newsom, because they didn't buy the science. What they bought was the power grab, which is what they got.
4: Just reading Larry Elder on X. People have a right to despise Fauci. He ruined lives. He caused people to get fired. He caused members of the military to be discharged.
5: Yes.
4: He caused permanent learning and earning loss for students denied in-school learning. He had loved ones die in hospital beds surrounded by strangers.
5: Yes.
4: I fit in that category.
5: Yep.
4: He shut down businesses and churches. He destroyed the reputations of doctors and other professionals who disputed his many statements about the need for and the safety and effectiveness of the vaccine. His gain-of-function research helped create the pandemic, and he tried to blame a wet market. He knowingly lied about the availability and effectiveness of some treatments. He enriched himself by applying for and receiving cash government payments during the pandemic. His diaries reveal how he blatantly, knowingly, and intentionally lied to the public.
6: And he treated it like a game. Right. You could tell the way that he was just running around in circles when Rand Paul, and back when this first started, when Rand Paul was asking him questions, he was running in circles. He was acting like a child, but his ego drove him to that. He felt he was beyond reproach. And still does.
4: Yeah.
6: And there should be responsibility. You know, there are, somebody made the case today on the left. Well, this actually could be repeated. It was a ranking member. I forget his name. He says, well, this could be, we should be looking forward. Part of looking forward is learning from the past.
4: Yeah.
6: As
4: you notice, none of them want to confront what the actual allegations are or the differences of what Fauci said in public versus what he said in private. No Democrat wishes to discuss that at all.
6: No.
4: And the question is, why?
6: They can't defend it.
4: Yep. We are Red Eye Radio.
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8: Topsoil moisture nationwide continues to decrease with hot summer weather. USDA meteorologist Brad Rippey gives the latest condition numbers as of July 26th.
9: We have seen a big jump to 47% of the nation's topsoil with very short to short ratings on July 26th, up 6 percentage points from the previous week. Only 4% of the country with surplus topsoil moisture. That is down a point from last week.
8: Recent heavy rains in the Mid-Atlantic have benefited topsoil moisture condition ratings.
9: Without some heavy rain in the Mid-Atlantic, that number could even be lower. We do see North Carolina coming in with a 14 percentage point jump to 21% surplus. That leads the nation on July 26. Other states still reporting low double-digit topsoil moisture surplus include Illinois, Kentucky, Tennessee, and Alabama. That is it.
8: I'm Rod Bain reporting for the U.S. Department of Agriculture in Washington, D.C.
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16: 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And there is perhaps no movement more fundamental than walking. It reinforces the alignment, stability, and coordinated muscle activation that supports how your body moves, whether you're doing strenuous exercise or simply going about your daily life. This is according to Dana Santis, a strength and conditioning specialist. Even though you walk every day, Dana does say you can make small adjustments to immediately improve your walking mechanics. 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Allow your arms to swing naturally in coordination with your legs. 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I'm Dr. Sanjay Gupta, helping you live a better life.
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0: We're with our radio. He is Eric Cronin. I'm Gary McNamara.
1: I was going to say, I got two more things. Actually, I probably have 200, but two more things. First off, Rand Paul making the opening statement.
2: Yeah.
1: That could also be viewed as, well, you opened your, you didn't start and say, look, I have no opening statement. I take the fifth.
2: Right.
1: You went after Rand Paul. You said, you know, here's why I'm not going to answer questions right. because he's coming at.
2: Right.
1: Once you start that, you know, in, especially in a court of law, I don't know how it applies in the Senate, but once you start defending yourself and your actions at that particular point, you know, in courts, you can't take the fifth any longer.
2: Right.
1: Because what you're saying is, I'm going to give my side, but I won't be cross-examined
2: yeah,
1: on it.
2: Right.
1: And that is a, you know, to me, I look at that and go, is that a potential problem? The other thing is when he said, well, the reason he's got to answer questions is because he respects the legislature, but Rand Paul wants to put him in jail. Well, that doesn't hold anywhere because there isn't a prosecutor out there. You could sit there and say any civil or criminal court where there's a prosecutor is wrong and you can take the fifth because the prosecutor wishes to put you in jail.
2: Right.
1: It's a dumb argument.
2: Right. They just have it out for me.
1: Be interesting to see what happens. Because I do wonder whether, you know, what Josh Hawley brought up about the money that he made, which is outside, I think you can make a great case, is outside any of his official duties in the NIH.
2: Right. Those were actions right. that were done. Now,
1: to personally benefit yourself, that's not an official action, right?
2: That was separate.
1: Right.
2: That didn't go through payroll, as far as I know. Right?
1: No, exactly right.
2: So if it had gone through payroll, you know, the government payroll, then maybe you could make that case, but it didn't.
1: Fauciola. That's an inside joke.
2: Follow the money.
1: Instead of payola.
2: Exactly.

0: 790.
1: Four suspects arrested after authorities seized $1.4 million worth of illicit narcotics in a large-scale Ventura County drug bust. The DA's office identified the four suspects all as North Hollywood residents. Several arrests after police find more than $500,000 worth of catalytic converters.
2: Detectives noticed a spike in thefts locally and in nearby cities. Investigators traced the operation to an illegal buying site in South Los Angeles and a storage property in Norwalk. KTLA says last week, officers from multiple agencies, including Baldwin Park and Chino Police and Los Angeles and San Bernardino County Sheriff's deputies, took action at the Norwalk site, which led to the arrests of three men and one woman. I'm Sharon Reardon.
1: The Dodgers host Seattle through Thursday at Dodger Stadium, then welcome Boston for their weekend series. That's the latest. I'm Bob Montague.
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1: We are Red Eye Radio. He's our Carly and I'm Gary McNamara. Oh, one more thing about one more thing.
2: And another thing.
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1: So, Democrats, did they have any curiosity? Rand Paul on Fox yesterday after the hearing, saying Democrats were screaming, we want all the documents and all the evidence that you have against Fauci. All right?
2: Yeah.
1: So he did, over a year ago, has had a specific website only for members of Congress that they can go to, where they can look at all the information he has, that he has acquired all the information, all the documentation, all the evidence. So they could come loaded for bear today to what? Destroy the Republicans, correct?
2: Mm-hmm.
1: How many Democrats went to that congressional website that were demanding that Rand Paul put the evidence that he has forward? How many Democrats looked at the evidence? Let's go here. In a year. Here we go.
3: I don't understand it. I don't understand how they can see a million Americans die from dangerous research funded by the government and not be upset about that, not want to get to the bottom of that. So they complain they didn't have records. I have put all the records on an internet site for committee members for a year. Do you know how many Democrats looked at it? They have to get a password. Not one of them asked for the password. We told their offices, you can look at all of this. So they aren't really, they don't seem to care about the truth. I think they want to defend the government more than they want to get to the truth of, did your government actually fund something that led to a pandemic that killed a million Americans? I don't know why they would not want to know the truth.
2: Pretty simple.
1: Fascinating. Fascinating.
2: Why would you not want to get to the bottom of all this?
1: And, you know, I think that the other thing is, let's say Congress comes back and says that you have, immunity from prosecution. He's not going to get it for perjury.
2: Mm.
1: And I think the one thing, I initially thought, and I said it yesterday, which is passing, I didn't put a great deal of thought into it, but I just went, nah, he's not going to take the Fifth. His ego's going to want to defend himself. Then you hear, you think about a lot of the stuff that has come out in his own words. I think even if he got immunity from prosecution, he wouldn't want to admit that he wrote one thing and said things privately and said the opposite.
2: I don't think he wants to admit that. I don't think he
1: to
2: does.
1: The public.
2: I don't think he does, because it affects his marketability. Not that he's going to go on to make millions more. He might. I don't know. But he wants his legacy to be the hero. And obviously that legacy of being a hero is built by the left. It's an illusion. He's no hero. But it destroys his hero status with the left if he came out and addressed it. If he just keeps ignoring

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1: Long fall for Fauci. 4 years ago, he was hailed as a real-life Atlas, the Avatar, the Avenetti for an army of... I had to say that instead of Avatar, exactly. The Avenetti. Because it isn't the similar... No, the similarities are just great.
2: It's identical, yeah.
1: The Avatar for an army of selfless physicians and medical professionals, and proof that bureaucracy and competence were not incompatible concepts. Today, Fauci is invoking his right against self-incrimination in what may be a fruitless effort to avoid accountability for what Republicans allege is a pattern of misconduct. And for all his troubles, Fauci's performance before the Congressional Committee on Wednesday may yet result in a criminal referral. After all, what else would you call that spectacle but, quote, contempt, end of quote. Mm. A few dead-enders still enamored with the fictionalized account of Dr. Fauci.
2: Mm-hmm.
1: That so many liberals bought into in the depths of the pandemic mounted to a half-hearted attempt to defend his honor. But they seem more outraged by the GOP's behavior than aggrieved on Fauci's behalf. The left's indifference on Fauci now is understandable. Why bother? As an instrument of political utility, Fauci is a spent force.
2: Wow.
1: Yeah. There's a reason why, more than any other public official under Trump at the outset of the pandemic, Fauci so quickly became the dashboard saint to the American left. No other figure in public life had the demonstrable power to convince the public to subordinate their financial self-interest to the state, severing the bonds of community and family that mediate the personal and the political. Even the public officials with more propriety assured Americans throughout the COVID years that a return to normalcy was the goal, or as normalized as you can be post-COVID. In former New York Governor Andrew Cuomo's formulation, a segment of the American left convinced itself that return to normal would be worse than the perpetuation of the pandemic.
2: Wow. Wow. Yeah. You know,
1: and then he goes through and talks about the members of the media that actually, you know, made those, particular point. Talk about an article in Vox, called it the kind of anxiety that might be worth cultivating. There was a fear of returning to a world in which mental health was incompatible with the rigidity of the modern workday, end of quote. A world of wealth disparities and racial inequality, a world that defined by harmful systems and no collective will to alter them. The fact that almost the suppression, as we were as a society, that's what he's talking about, this guy on Vox and other liberals, was preferable than going back to the normal of all the inequality of the world, the government suppression of all of our rights due to the pandemic to some on the left, this is mind-boggling, was preferable to the normal of a free society.
2: Yeah.
1: Wow. Wow!
2: Look, the power grab was everything. The power grab was everything. You know, and they brought up the notes that Fauci made about the risk being worth it. The risk is worth it. How? Tell that to the families who are still grieving. Tell that to the people who live with residual effects today that survived it.
1: Talk to the people who had to watch their mother's funeral on the internet.
2: Yeah, like Gary McNamara did. And in her final days had to talk to her over a phone.

0: actually an iPad. My sister was the one able to go in and have an iPad. She was dressed basically in a hazmat suit, and that's how I talked to my mom.
1: Yeah.
0: All right. It's been a tough week for me. I almost broke up there thinking about that. You know, the two last days live, and I had to talk to her she had an iPad in her face, you know, and it was whatever, the FaceTiming or whatever.
1: Mm. Yeah.
0: It was. And again, I know what my mother would have said during that panic that was going on at that particular time. She would have said, don't come back and get your father sick. You know, I know what my mom would have said.
1: Yeah.
0: But my mom now, looking back on everything, would be absolutely livid.
1: Yeah.
0: As to what this country went through. And in this article by Nora Rothman, he continues and says, that outlook of returning to normal or not returning to normal was overrepresented in the Biden administration. His White House fast lost sight of its initial modest objective, putting, quote, the nation back on the path to get closer to normal. By the fall of 2021, remember now, this is 2021.
1: Yeah.
0: Fauci told reporters in the first week of the Biden's presidency that he hoped only that America would start approaching some degree of normality. After all, our lives are not going to be the same. Barack Obama's CDC director, Thomas Friedman, contended if there were only prudent expressions of uncertainty, they wouldn't have erred only in one direction, and then there would not have been consequences for administration figures who diverged from that depressing pattern. And as 2021 drew to a close, Fauci abandoned normalcy as a goal in favor of advocating the pandemic's antisocial practices indefinitely. So we're talking 2020.
1: Yeah. Yeah.
0: You know, so we're talking a good, as we know, over a year and a half later. You know, and it's like, well, we're never going to return. We did return to normal.
1: Yeah, we did.
0: Return to normal. Except for the Democrat Socialists of America, that if you look at their meetings, they are way overrepresented in people that wear masks. Have you noticed that?
1: Yeah, they are.
0: Like way overrepresented.
1: Right. Why are they still wearing masks?
0: You know, we get people so caught up in their self-interest in the bubble of today that they fail to recognize the abuses that happened in that time that was led by bureaucrats that were not elected by the people of the United States. And they were viewed. Fauci was viewed as, you know, as we've always said, you know, we have political idolatry, and this was bureaucratic idolatry. This is a man who can do no wrong.
1: Yeah.
0: Instead of always, as you do in the media.
1: I think he wrote that in his own diary. I can do no wrong. I may be wrong about that.
0: We question everything. The media should.
1: Yes.
0: Nobody gets put on a pedestal.
1: Nope.
0: We're Red Eye Radio.
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6: Life with Dr. Sanjay Gupta.
7: They say consistency is key, but sometimes you just got to switch it up. A new study out of Harvard School of Public Health found that varying your exercise routine could add years to your life. What exercise someone did didn't matter much. What did matter was that all the exercises together worked all the muscle groups in their body. Now, an added benefit to changing things up is it can help you push through the plateau effect. That's when your body gets so efficient at doing something that you actually stop getting better at it. And we know from previous research that specializing in any one sport at a young age can make someone actually more prone to injury. And as experts we talk to point out, even elite athletes switch up things with their workouts, making sure to target strength, cardio, flexibility, balance, and doing that every single week. I'm Dr. Sanjay Gupta, helping you live a better life.
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0: Red Eye Radio. He is Eric Carling, and I'm Gary McNamara. It will be interesting to see where this goes from this point now. What are the Republicans going to do? Just let it sit? I don't think they are. Well, you know, I don't know. It was, you know, you get on social media, as I've said, there's nothing. There's no defense of Fauci from Democrats with the evidence that has been presented. Rand Paul coming out and saying, look, they were demanding, hey, we need to see what you have. All right, here it is, this website. Not one Democrat looked at it in a year. There's no curiosity. Why? Because they were complicit with the BS that was being sold. And they cannot argue Fauci's words over here versus Fauci's words over here.
1: In fact, they're still fully invested in him for some weird, bizarre reason.

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6: Senator Rand Paul will move to hold Dr. Anthony Fauci in contempt of Congress after Fauci refused to answer questions related to COVID-19 on Wednesday.
7: President Biden granted him complete immunity. With a grant of immunity, do you still need Fifth Amendment protections, or do they apply?
6: Fauci appeared in front of a Republican-led Senate panel but invoked the Fifth Amendment more than 100 times. He said it was to avoid Republicans possibly using his testimony to prosecute him for perjury. It all came days after Paul released what he calls Fauci's diary during the pandemic. President Trump is announcing the Freedom Haulers Initiative today, a push to put military veterans behind the wheels of commercial trucks. The plan comes as the administration pledges to crack down on illegal immigrants and people who can't speak English, driving big rigs on the nation's highways. Todd Blanche's nomination for U.S. Attorney General is on life support as a key vote withholds support over a disputed Justice Department fund. More from Mark Mayfield.
8: Texas Senator John Cornyn said on Wednesday he will not vote for Blanche until the department provides a written commitment permanently ending a proposed $1.8 billion anti-weaponization fund. The Justice Department says it has submitted a written proposal to address Cornyn's concerns, though the senator says it does not meet his request. North Carolina Senator Tom Tillis says he remains optimistic that a compromise can be reached before the Senate Judiciary Committee meets.
6: A new report says China is sending up to 400 handheld missile launchers to Iran. Reuters says Iran purchased hundreds of shoulder-fired air defense missiles along with Chinese missiles for about $70 million and is expected to receive the first shipment within weeks. On Wall Street, before the opening bell, stock futures are on the rise. I'm Michael Kastner. The death toll from Tuesday's devastating earthquake in southern Japan has risen to 30. The magnitude 6.8 earthquake on the island of Kyushu destroyed or damaged numerous buildings, including a busy shopping mall. Emergency crews have been searching for survivors trapped in the rubble and reported six more deaths. Several more deaths were reported in the collapse of a paper mill. Thousands of people in the region are now living in shelters, and thousands of homes have no water or electricity. A prominent gas industry expert warns gas prices are about to make a substantial jump. More from Scott Carr.
9: This week, the head of the petroleum analysis at GasBuddy, Patrick DeHaan, says that in about a week, Americans are going to see all new records set for the highest gas prices ever in August, even compared with 2022. Gas prices in the U.S. are now higher by more than 30% since the start of the war with Iran. The current national average for a gallon is just over $4. I'm Scott Carr in Washington.
6: Thousands of firefighters are in Oregon battling the four largest wildfires in the U.S. The Oregon State Fire Marshal says over 11,000 firefighters are currently trying to contain 30 large fires across the state, including several north of Bend in central Oregon. Sean Diddy Combs' release date from Fort Dix Correctional Center in New Jersey has been moved up again. More from Sarah Lee Kessler.
10: The disgraced music producer and rapper's release is now set for January 24th, 2028. That's actually a month earlier than his expected release of February 23rd, 2028. Diddy was sentenced to 50 months in prison after a Manhattan federal jury found him guilty in October of last year on two prostitution charges. Combs was involved in a prison fight last week that ended with him in solitary confinement.
6: I'm Michael Kastner.
11: Here is the news.
12: ABC. Davis Police Department used a drone to help track down a burglary suspect in Northern California. They got a call about a business alarm. When they arrived, officers found the suspect had left, so they used a drone, which can spot body heat. California is making it easier for people who can't pay their utility bills to keep the power on.
13: California regulators have decided that power companies cannot shut off electricity for unpaid bills when temperatures are expected to hit 90 degrees or higher. Before, the rule only applied if it was 100 degrees or more. Officials say keeping the power on during heat waves is important for everyone's safety, especially for older adults and people with health problems. The new rule starts right away, and utilities have 6 months to come up with local plans to protect customers. I'm Dina Kodiak.
12: San Francisco travels to San Diego for a weekend series. That's the latest. I'm Bob Montague.
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14: In Sepulveda Pass, there's a crash at the 405 southbound after Mulholland. It's in the middle lane. Also an accident at the 110 southbound at the 105. In Santa Clarita, a crash at the 14 northbound at Sierra Highway. Norwalk, a crash at the 605 northbound off-ramp to Firestone. In Glendale, a pickup and an accident at the 5 northbound on-ramp from Colorado. Also Artesia, an overturned vehicle at the 91 eastbound off-ramp to Pioneer.
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0: This is America in the Morning from Westwood One. Good morning, I'm John Trout. It's Thursday, July 30th, 2026. Here's what's coming up on America in the Morning.
1: Fauci takes the fifth.
2: I respectfully decline to answer.
1: Dr. Anthony Fauci facing harsh COVID criticism at a Senate hearing. I'm Jim Roop.
3: Some pushback by Republicans to confirm Todd Blanche.
4: I'm not prepared to vote yes.
3: I'm Clayton Neville.
5: President Donald Trump and the Justice Department are asking the Supreme Court to toss an $83 million defamation verdict. I'm Lisa Dwyer.
6: The Senate confirms Jay Clayton, President Trump's pick to become the head of the nation's intelligence agency. I'm Julie Walker.
7: Democrats are targeting Iowa as they navigate a narrow path to try and regain a majority in the Senate.
8: Tell me how things are going out there.
7: I'm Jennifer King.
0: Wall Street has its worst day of the year, and we'll have the latest from the Middle East. All ahead on America in the Morning. It's 7 past. Dr. Anthony Fauci appeared before a Senate committee Wednesday under subpoena, invoking his Fifth Amendment right not to answer a question over 100 times during a hearing that also saw one of his attorneys escorted from the chamber. Jim Roop reports Fauci, who received a pardon from President Biden before he left office, could face contempt of Congress charges as early as next week.
9: What color is the carpet in front of you?
2: On the advice of counsel, I respectfully decline to answer based upon my rights under the Fifth Amendment to the Constitution.
9: Let's just get one thing straight. You don't have any rights under the Fifth Amendment because you've been pardoned, as you very well know. As the Supreme Court has been clear for a century and more, Brown versus Walker, 1896, when he has been pardoned, he may not stand upon his privilege. You know that. Your lawyer is sitting behind you now, shifting nervously in their chairs. They know it. This isn't about the Constitution. This isn't about the law. This is about contempt. Contempt for this body and contempt for the American people.
1: Republicans wanted answers from the former head of the National Institute of Allergy and Infectious Diseases, but they didn't get any.
2: On the advice of counsel, I respectfully decline to answer based upon my rights under the Fifth Amendment of the Constitution.
1: Dr. Anthony Fauci, 6 years after the pandemic, appeared under subpoena to answer questions about the origins of COVID-19. In his opening statement, Fauci said in the years since COVID, he has sat before numerous hearings in both the House and the Senate, answering the very same questions he's being asked in this hearing, accusing committee chair Republican Senator Rand Paul of being obsessed with him.
2: The sole reason he is calling me before this committee is to get me to say something, anything, that could vindicate his repeated public pledges that I end up, in his words, quote, behind bars.
1: Fauci's attorney was tossed from the hearing for trying to speak as Democrats came to Fauci's defense. Michigan Senator Gary Peters echoing Fauci's claim of a sort of vindictive prosecution.
10: To basically legitimize a predetermined conclusion that was reached years ago.
1: President Trump says he watched the hearing and added his criticism.
11: COVID was a disaster, but Fauci did not help.
1: In one of his final acts as president, Joe Biden issued a preemptive pardon to Fauci against any future prosecutions, which suggested to Republicans that Fauci was free to answer any questions and all questions without fear of repercussions. Still, Fauci invoked his Fifth Amendment right with each question. Now, Senator Paul says his committee will vote next week whether to hold Fauci in contempt for not answering questions, but ultimately it would be up to the Department of Justice to decide whether to prosecute. I'm Jim Roop.
0: A day before the Senate Judiciary Committee was scheduled to vote on Todd Blanche's nomination for Attorney General, the senior senator from Texas canceled a meeting with the nominee. Correspondent Clayton Neville reports the Blanche nomination is now hanging on by a thread.
3: Outgoing Senator John Cornyn canceled a meeting with Attorney General nominee Todd Blanche yesterday as the Senate looks to vote on Blanche's confirmation. At the forefront of Cornyn's concerns is President Trump's settlement with the IRS and the administration's so-called anti-weaponization fund. Blanche was Trump's lawyer in those cases.
11: All I can say is Todd Blanche is outstanding, and I thought it was pretty routine because he's so good. You just wouldn't find a better person.
3: President Trump was asked by reporters why he thinks Cornyn is hesitant to vote to confirm Blanche.
11: So I don't know. Maybe John Cornyn's upset with me because I didn't endorse him. I don't know what it is, but I haven't heard that there's a problem. I heard he's going through quite nicely.
3: Cornyn recently lost his Republican runoff to Texas AG Ken Paxton. The senator said that he canceled this week's meeting with Blanche because the DOJ has not provided him with satisfactory documentation to meet his demands that the fund would be rescinded.
4: I'm not prepared to vote yes. Let me put it that way.
3: The senator spoke to CNN.
4: And hopefully they now recognize the seriousness of this.
3: Senate Majority Leader John Thune was asked about Cornyn's request.
12: I think that's an issue between right now the White House and Senators Cornyn and Tillis, but yeah, I would encourage them to sit down, which I think they are, and trying to come to a resolution there. So that the markup can continue tomorrow and we can get Todd Blanche ready for the floor.
3: A no vote by Cornyn wouldn't necessarily mean the end for Blanche, but some political experts think the pushback could spur other Republicans on the fence to also vote no.
4: For some reason, I don't know whether it's the staff of the DOJ or who it is, but they simply, they know what they need to do, but they simply refuse.
3: I'm Clayton Neville.
0: 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It's 12 after. The 83 million reasons Donald Trump is appealing his case before the Supreme Court. When America in the Morning continues after these messages.
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16: Staying active every day will go a long way towards helping you live a happy, healthy, and pain-free life. And there is perhaps no movement more fundamental than walking. It reinforces the alignment, stability, and coordinated muscle activation that supports how your body moves, whether you're doing strenuous exercise or simply going about your daily life. This is according to Dana Santis, a strength and conditioning specialist. Even though you walk every day, Dana does say you can make small adjustments to immediately improve your walking mechanics. 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I'm Dr. Sanjay Gupta, helping you live a better life.

0: Welcome back. You're with America in the Morning on where the rain and thunderstorms will develop today. Here's AccuWeather.com meteorologist LaTroy Thornton.
1: A stalled front will continue to serve as the spark for numerous showers and thunderstorms over portions of the Gulf Coast and Southeast in general over the next several days, likely right through the weekend, with today's highest chance for multiple rounds of wet weather centered from southern Georgia through just about all of Florida, although places from north-central Mississippi southward through a good portion of Louisiana and southern Alabama do stand the risk for at least a spotty afternoon thunderstorm. Through Sunday, a large swath of at least 1 to 2 inches of rain is expected to extend across much of this area, also stretching northward into much of Alabama and as far north as southern Kentucky, but up to 2 to 4 inches of rain may fall from around Montgomery, Alabama, south and west to New Orleans and eastward into the central Florida panhandle. The risk for thunderstorms to turn severe looks to be largely confined to portions of the northern tier of the U.S., where afternoon and nighttime thunderstorms may bring strong wind gusts, hail, and some downpours to an area stretching from western and central Minnesota and eastern North Dakota southward through a large part of both South Dakota and Nebraska, as well as portions of western Iowa and northern Kansas. Another slow-moving storm brings another day of widespread shower activity to the northeast, especially New England, but even more of the area should start to dry out into Friday as that storm gradually works its way toward Atlantic Canada. Another round of monsoon thunderstorms can be expected over the Four Corners and as far to the north as west-central Montana as the wildfire risk remains high in the Pacific Northwest, but today looks dry once again along the west coast. In Crescent City, California, clouds give way to sun and a high of 64 today. For Panama City, Florida, expect afternoon showers and thunderstorms instead, the high 90. That's the nation's weather. I'm AccuWeather.com meteorologist LaTroy Thornton.
0: 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Attacks in the Middle East have escalated following Iran's surprise missile launch against a U.S. base in Jordan. In that strike, all Iranian ballistic missiles were intercepted. At least 20 people were killed by a joint U.S. and Saudi Arabia attack on a base in Iraq that was being used by Iranian-backed forces, and the U.S. hit other targets inside of Iran. Drone strikes ignited fires Wednesday on two natural gas vessels at an Egyptian port near the Suez Canal, but it's not clear who launched those drones. The Trump administration also announced sanctions against two Iranian enemies, the Persian Gulf Marine Insurance Company and Hormuz Safe Marine Services Authority, claiming they were charging vessels to traverse the Strait of Hormuz. This as President Trump vows what he calls a hard response to Iran's missile attack on Jordan, and the Trump administration's claims that Iran is not negotiating in good faith. Shifting gears, President Trump has asked the U.S. Supreme Court to overturn the $83 million judgment against him in the defamation case brought by columnist E. Jean Carroll. Correspondent Lisa Dwyer reports the Justice Department is also petitioning the High Court to allow the federal government to replace Trump as the defendant in the case.
2: President Donald Trump and the Justice Department are asking the Supreme Court to toss an $83 million defamation verdict, won by writer E. Jean Carroll, saying he can't be sued for comments he made while he was president during his first term, invoking the Westfall Act. It's the second time that Trump has asked the court to nix damages awarded to Carroll. The justices refused to hear his appeal for a 2023 jury verdict for $5 million that found Trump liable for remarks he made after his first term ended. That judgment has now been paid. Trump is also asking the Supreme Court to reconsider their rejection of his appeal in that $5 million verdict. I'm Lisa Dwyer.
0: It's 19 after. Boeing's earnings not taking off. Air Force One is blamed. Details when America in the Morning continues after these messages.

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7: Welcome back. It's 21 after. Boeing has reported a wider than expected loss for the second quarter as the aircraft manufacturer's long delayed Air Force One program has weighed down results. Boeing took a $280 million loss on the program to deliver two 747s that will serve as the next generation Air Force One aircraft to the U.S. government. Also in Thursday business, a combination of renewed war worries following Iran's surprise missile attack on an American base in Jordan, coupled with oil pushing higher, a Federal Reserve that wasn't 100% aligned on interest rates, and more selling of AI stocks led Wall Street to have its worst day of 2026. The markets were also reacting after President Trump told a Fox News reporter that the U.S. would be hitting Iran hard following that Iranian missile attack, an assault launched by Iran that had every missile intercepted before they could hit any target. Seth Soutell has the latest from Wall Street.
8: I'm Seth Soutell, and this is the AP Markets Report. Crude oil prices rose again while sinking tech stocks pulled Wall Street lower amid uncertainty about what the Federal Reserve will do to get inflation under control. The S&P 500 fell 1.5% Wednesday. Big drops for recent AI winners, including NVIDIA and AMD, weighed on the market. The Dow fell 1,153 points. That's about 2.2%. The NASDAQ Composite sank 1.7%. The price of Brent crude rose back above $88 a barrel. That adds more pressure on inflation. Brent has swung between $72 a barrel and $102 a barrel this month. Treasury yields rose in the bond market. The yield on the 10-year Treasury climbed to 4.63%. The Fed pledged again to get inflation back down to its 2% target, but it offered few clues on how it would do so after holding interest rates steady after its latest policy meeting. Seth Soutell, New York.
7: In other news from Wall Street, Meta said it expects revenue this quarter of between $61 billion and $64 billion, not exactly in line with analyst guidance. Meta shares are down 11% for the year as of Wednesday's close, while the NASDAQ is up about 5% over that stretch. The company's been aggressively investing in new AI strategy. It's 24 after. When we return on America in the Morning, the U.S. Senate has been able to agree. Meet our nation's new intelligence director after these messages.
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0: 26 after. You're with America in the Morning. Despite concerns by some Democrats over 2020 election comments, the Senate has confirmed Jay Clayton as the nation's intelligence director. Correspondent Julie Walker reports.
1: The Senate confirms Jay Clayton, President Trump's pick to become the head of the nation's intelligence agency. Clayton, the U.S. attorney for the Southern District of New York, was confirmed 51-47 along party lines. Democrats have repeatedly expressed concerns about Clayton, who lost bipartisan support after a contentious hearing 2 weeks ago in which he repeatedly refused to say that former President Biden won the 2020 election. On Tuesday, Oregon Senator Ron Wyden, a Democrat, spoke in opposition.
2: He has repeated baseless conspiracy theories about American elections, refused to acknowledge who won the 2020 election.
1: While Arkansas Senator Tom Cotton, a Republican, defended Clayton.
3: Mr. Clayton assured the committee that he would assist our efforts to return the Office of the Director of National Intelligence to its original size, scope, and mission.
1: I'm Julie Walker.
0: A Paralympian Democrat and a Republican congresswoman are squaring off in the race for Iowa Senator Joni Ernst's seat, one that has now attracted the attention of a former president. Correspondent Jennifer King explains.
4: Democrats are targeting Iowa as they navigate a narrow path to try and regain a majority in the Senate. Now Barack Obama has endorsed Democrat Josh Turek, a state representative from Council Bluffs. Turek, born with spina bifida, played wheelchair basketball in four Paralympic Games. In a new campaign ad, he plays hoops with the former president.
5: Tell me how things are going out there.
6: Everywhere we go, urban areas, rural areas, people are ready for change.
4: Turek is running against U.S. Congresswoman Ashley Hinson as they vie to replace retiring Senator Joni Ernst. Hinson is a former state representative and TV news anchor and has the endorsement of President Trump.
7: Thank God we've got President Donald J. Trump back in the White House.
4: Turek may be fighting an uphill battle. Trump won Iowa with over 55% of the vote, and its four House members and two incumbent senators are all Republicans. I'm Jennifer King.
0: America in the Morning for Thursday, July 30th, 2026, is produced by Jeff McKay. I'm John Trout. This is Westwood One.
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16: LAPD officers shot a man underneath the 10 freeway near Normandy after he was allegedly swinging a metal bat at people in cars in the area. Officials say at some point after making contact with the suspect, LAPD opened fire. A teenage lifeguard getting national attention after rescuing a boy at a Northern California beach as the National Weather Service warns of strong waves and rip currents through the weekend.
17: We had that combination of great weather, large crowds, a weekend day, and that really large swell. And if you saw the video, you saw how many waves that lifeguard had to duck under before there was enough of a lull for him to be able to get them the rest of the way up the beach.
16: The San Francisco Giants travel to San Diego for a weekend series after a huge win over the Brewers. The Dodgers will host Seattle through Thursday at Dodger Stadium, then welcome Boston for their weekend series. That's the latest. I'm Bob Montague.
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0: This is America in the Morning from Westwood One. Coming up this half hour.
20: The Federal Reserve has kept its key interest rate unchanged for a fifth straight meeting. Sagar Meghani, Washington.
21: Senator Lindsey Graham has returned for the last time to South Carolina.
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23: The teen lifeguard who rescued a 10-year-old in a rough surf, praised by President Trump. I'm Bob Brown. I'll have that story coming up.
24: The mayor of St. Paul, Minnesota, reacting to accusations of misconduct. I'm Clayton Neville.
25: Actor and musician Jared Leto is facing new allegations. I'm Kevin Carr.
26: President Trump is announcing a makeover of Dulles International Airport, Jennifer King, Washington.
0: Back after these messages.
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0: Welcome back. Here with America in the Morning, a wide area of the nation expecting severe weather today. Here's AccuWeather.com meteorologist LaTroy Thornton.
1: A cold front will combine with some energy in the atmosphere, plus a plume of very rich moisture funneling northward from the Gulf to create prime conditions for the development of severe thunderstorms this afternoon and into tonight, with the risk zone extending from northern Kansas through much of Nebraska and South Dakota, as well as eastern North Dakota, a portion of western Iowa, and all but northeastern and southeastern parts of Minnesota. AccuWeather severe weather experts say that any storms in this area may bring damaging wind gusts of at least 60 to 70 miles per hour, along with hail and the potential for downpours that could cause flooding. However, the risk for at least a spotty thunderstorm, perhaps most likely in the afternoon hours, extends from eastern and southern Kansas into southwestern Missouri, southward through portions of Oklahoma and Arkansas, and south and east from there to the coast of Alabama. Showers and thunderstorms again look to become more numerous over portions of southern Georgia and much of Florida as well, places where a stalled front will continue to be the focus for some wet weather, not only today but right through the weekend, with a general 1 to 2 inches of rain expected along the Gulf Coast from just west of New Orleans through south-central portions of Florida, and also northward into much of Tennessee and southern parts of Kentucky. Higher rainfall of 2 to 4 inches may favor areas closer to the coast, but may also extend northward into central Alabama, perhaps also reaching the Tampa and Orlando areas of Florida. Otherwise, showers dot much of the northeast today as a slow-moving storm continues on its way out of the region, with another round of monsoon thunderstorms from the southwest into Wyoming and Montana. The west coast stays dry with heat over the interior, and the wildfire risk remains high over the Pacific Northwest. That's the weather across America. I'm AccuWeather.com meteorologist LaTroy Thornton.
0: 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Wall Street suffered its worst day of the year Wednesday, despite the Federal Reserve not raising interest rates, but it was opposition by some members of the Fed leaving key rates unchanged that helped send the Dow Jones Industrial Average to an 1,100-point loss. Washington correspondent Sagar Magani has more.
2: The Federal Reserve has kept its key interest rate unchanged for a fifth straight meeting, but not all committee members agreed.
3: I asked for a good family fight and I got one. That's the purpose. That's the design feature. I come into this meeting, even this press conference, heartened by what I've experienced the last 2 days. Most of our discussion were on the big questions that matter to the conduct of monetary policy. We didn't sort of hide from them. We weren't scared of them.
2: Chair Kevin Warsh says three members wanted a quarter point hike to fight persistently high inflation. Warsh says the markets have been reacting to real-time economic data and not the Fed forecasting its next moves.
3: Market participants are learning to play the ball, not the referee. And market prices will continue to respond in the direction and magnitude they see fit. This is, in my view, a change for the better, and we're just getting started.
2: President Trump's been pressuring the Fed and his new hand-picked chair to reduce rates.
4: He's got a board, and it's a political board, and they want to keep rates up.
2: Fed officials likely want to see more economic data before changing the rate. The central bank's preferred inflation measure will come out next week.
3: 5 years of high inflation have left a mistaken impression that's hard to shake, that the Fed's implicit inflation target was somehow above 2%. Let me reiterate, there is no soft inflation target. There is no soft implicit target, not on this committee's watch. There's only a target, and it's 2%.
2: Sagar Magani, Washington.
0: Following a memorial service in Washington Tuesday, attended by Israeli Prime Minister Netanyahu, Ukraine's Volodymyr Zelensky, and President Trump, Senator Lindsey Graham was remembered in his home state of South Carolina on Wednesday. Correspondent Lisa Dwyer reports.
5: This undersized kid who was not born with a silver spoon in his mouth, but he was born with a plastic fork in his mouth. In central South Carolina, but with wit and determination and hard work, your fellow citizens will trust you to represent them.
6: Senator Lindsey Graham has returned for the last time to South Carolina with an Air Force flyover. and powerful friends remembering him as someone who never stopped working for the state he loved, South Carolina Governor Henry McMaster.
7: Lindsey Graham recognized the seriousness of his work, but also the value of humor and a lighthearted spirit. Lindsey Graham understood the hopes and dreams and needs of his state and delivered every time. Presidents, paupers, famous or forgotten, he treated everybody the same.
6: Former Representative Trey Gowdy.
5: It wasn't the trappings of office that he cared about. It was the work.

0: Well, I had my make-ahead grilled chicken thigh barbecue chicken salad again for lunch yesterday, and it is so great. 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
1: 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Among the stories we're covering next, foreign-made power inverters are being blocked over fears hackers could target our nation's power grid. When America in the Morning continues after these messages.
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5: 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Certified strength and conditioning coach Dana Santis told us, recovery is about choosing the right kind of movement at the right time. 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I'm Dr. Sanjay Gupta, helping you live a better life.
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6: Oh.

0: illegal conduct towards city employees. They accused the mayor of sending inappropriate text messages. One specific message allegedly sent by her to a city employee was highlighted by attorneys. It reads, quote, "Happy Wiener Wednesday. Wish I was having a hot dog with you all on six today." It also included a redacted image captioned, quote, "When she wraps you up in her blanket after you gave her a good wienering." The image appears to be a meme altered to show a St. Paul police officer's face. The city brought in an outside firm to investigate, and in a statement, Mayor Herr said she takes her responsibility to treat every employee with professionalism and respect seriously. She acknowledges that some of her attempts at humor fell short of the standards she says she holds herself to. I'm Clayton Neville.
1: The man who stabbed the author Salman Rushdie more than a dozen times was found guilty on Wednesday of aiding a foreign terrorist group and carrying out the orders of the Iranian government. Hadi Mattar, who was previously convicted of attempted murder in a New York state court last year and sentenced to 25 years in prison, was found guilty in federal court of providing material support to a terrorist group and committing an act of terrorism that transcended national boundaries after just 2 hours of deliberation. Mattar, a 24-year-old American citizen of Lebanese descent, could now face the rest of his life behind bars when he's sentenced. America in the Morning continues. There was a legal setback for public worker and teachers unions in Wisconsin. Correspondent Donna Warder explains.
2: A 2011 anti-union law in Wisconsin got rid of the collective bargaining rights of public worker and teachers unions in the state. The Republican-backed law sparked weeks of protests. Then in 2024, a Dane County Circuit judge struck down the law, which had been on hold pending an appeal. Now a Wisconsin appeals court has overturned that ruling that struck down the law. Unions are expected to appeal, sending the case to the Wisconsin Supreme Court. Supporters of the anti-union law say it gives local governments more control over workers and the powers needed to cut costs. Those opposed, including Democrats, say it strips employees of the right to collectively bargain over pay and working conditions. I'm Donna Warder.
1: More than 100 aftershocks have struck southern Japan following a massive 7.1 earthquake that collapsed homes and badly damaged a shopping mall. Correspondent Karen Shamas reports the death toll has risen to 23 as rescuers and soldiers continue to comb through quake rubble, hoping to find those still reported missing.
3: Soldiers and emergency workers are combing through a badly damaged shopping mall and collapsed houses, looking for trapped survivors on Wednesday, a day after the 7.1 magnitude quake. The Aeon Mall shopping center in Kashima City was bustling with thousands of people when the quake happened. The company said 3,000 customers were evacuated to a parking lot before a gas explosion happened in another part of the mall where some people were still working. Japanese Prime Minister Sane Takaichi said the rescue effort was a race against time, but that emergency services would go all out to find and rescue as many people as possible. The sweltering weather heightened and worries about the survivors. It remains unclear how many people might still be missing. I'm Karen Shamas.
1: Federal regulators this week blocked new foreign-made power inverters from the U.S. market over hacking concerns. The new old tech guy, Chuck Palm, has that story.
4: The FCC has just added foreign-made power inverters to their covered list. An inverter is a box that connects solar panels and home batteries to your grid. Being on the covered list means foreign-made models can't get federal approval that they will need to sell them in this country. The reason might surprise you. This ties into the Fairlife Dairy story owned by Coca-Cola, who suffered a ransomware attack that managed to get inside the hardware that runs the Fairlife plant. It seems that Chinese-made power inverters also have a back door. But it's not a secret chip, no hidden hardware, it's just the internet connection. Federal security agencies concluded a foreign company could reach in and switch those inverters off or use them to watch you. Nothing changes on the panel that's already on your roof, and the models are already approved, keep selling. This is about what comes next, and that's the hard part. American factories make about 7% of the inverters that we use. That's right, only 7. Like it or not, tech is a global economy. We rely on multiple nations for different types of hardware. And if you have trade secrets, you're going to be a target. But even American-made products like Nest thermostats allowed backdoor access they never told buyers about. It's difficult at best to secure a supply chain that you don't own. Follow the new old tech guy on X at Chuck Palm.
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5: With the baseball trade deadline less than a week away on Monday, Tigers ace Tarek Skubal made what could be his final start in Detroit yesterday, holding the Orioles scoreless into the seventh inning. But Baltimore came back from down 7-0 to tame the Tigers 10-9 in 12 innings. The Birds got into the Motown bullpen for 5 runs in the seventh, tied it on Kobe Mayo's 2-run triple in the eighth, and finally nailed it down in extras. The White Sox shook off an early 4-run deficit and ran down the Yankees 6-5 in 12 innings. Marlins came out of a 6-0 hole to noodle the Phillies 8-6. Cardinals and Cubs were scoreless through 9 innings. Pete Crow Armstrong homered to give Chicago the lead in the top of the 10th, but Ivan Herrera's 2-run double gave St. Louis the 3-2 win. Mets and Braves split a pair. New York took the day game 3-2. Atlanta won the nightcap 1-0 behind Chris Sale's combo two-hitter. Rays shut out the Rangers 3-0. Yandy Diaz and Ryan Vallade homered in the first inning, then 5 pitchers tossed a combined 4-hitter. Royals blanked the Twins 4-0, a 5-hitter for Randy Dobnak and friends, his first big league win since 2021 when he was with Minnesota. Diamondbacks sank the Pirates 3-0. Eduardo Rodriguez went the first 8 for his 10th win. Giants barreled over the Brewers 16-3. Luis Arraez with 4 of San Francisco's 17 hits. Daniel Susak hit his first home run in the big leagues. And his second. Good on you, Meat. Red Sox topped the A's 4-2 on Andrew Monasterio's homer in the 10th inning. Guardians ripped the Reds 6-1 to win the Ohio State Series. Blue Jays swatted the Nationals. Padres down the Rockies. Dodgers doubled up the Mariners. And the Astros got by the Angels. That's Thursday Sports.
1: Thank you, sir. 7 till. When we return on America in the Morning, Hollywood celebrity facing more allegations of sexual assault after these messages.
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0: 15 till now. You're with America in the Morning. I'm John Trout. The mayor of St. Paul, Minnesota is under investigation after allegations of sexual harassment from the city's police chief and other city employees. Correspondent Clayton Neville reports.
1: Attorneys for St. Paul Police Chief Axel Henry say the city's on notice that Mayor Kalee Herr has engaged in

0: We're back on America in the Morning. It's 5 till. A Hollywood star is facing more allegations of sexual assault. Kevin Carr has the latest on the troubles facing Jared Leto.
1: Jared Leto has come under fire again with allegations of sexual assault. Multiple instances have been included in the BBC documentary Jared Leto, Hollywood's Dark Secret. One woman called Etta said she met Leto when she was only 16 and their conversation soon became sexually explicit.
2: Oh, well, you're a virgin. Do you have any kinks? Like, what are you interested in?
1: Later, Etta said Leto's lawyer tried to get her to sign an NDA.
2: I never signed it. I made an excuse the first time and then just didn't respond after that.
1: Another accusation came from a woman called Isabel, who met Leto while working in a Las Vegas mall in 2002 when she was only 17. She said she was invited to his motel room.
3: He called me and he was like, hey, like, come in here so we can talk while I'm, you know, in the shower.
1: After the alleged assault happened, she tried to leave.
3: He went outside and I remember he like specifically like looked to the left and looked almost like seeing if there was anybody around before he let me out of the room.
1: One accuser known as Clara says she brought up the age of consent when she met him at the Chateau Marmont in Los Angeles.
4: My dad was in law enforcement that I knew with certainty that here in California, the age of consent is 18. He just kind of shrugged it off like it wasn't a huge concern for him.
1: Leto declined to comment for the documentary, but since its release, his representative sent a statement to the BBC saying, quote, these claims are absolutely and categorically false. I'm Kevin Carr.
0: President Trump announced multi-billion dulles sweeping changes for Dulles International Airport just outside Washington, D.C. Correspondent Jennifer King reports the extreme makeover will include refurbishing two of the airport concourses and putting an end to the airport's people movers.
5: President Trump is announcing a makeover of Dulles International Airport near Washington that will eliminate the 1962 people movers but retain the soaring landmark terminal designed by Eero Saarinen.
6: One of the worst airports anywhere in the world. We're going to make it maybe the best with some hard work and some good thought process.
5: The airport renovation includes a new passenger train, walking tunnel, and moving walkways.
7: We are going to get rid of the people movers, Mr. President. So if you right. don't know what these are like elevated buses. It's kind of like, it looks like it's from Star Wars, if you will. And they're slow and people are angry about them. We are going to get rid of those. We are going to have a horseshoe train system throughout the airport. And as you mentioned, right down the spine of the airport is going to be a walkway. So easy access to all of your gates.
5: Transportation Secretary Sean Duffy says they hope to start construction next spring. Trump used a laser pointer to highlight renderings of the $22.5 billion project.
6: This is very exciting to me. As a builder, somebody that builds lots of big, nice projects before I got here, and we're doing some of the best in the world right now. This is all about the Dulles Airport remodeling.
5: Jennifer King, Washington.
0: Thanks for joining us today. America in the Morning for Thursday, July 30th, 2026 is produced by Jeff McKay. I'm John Trout. This is Westwood One.
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9: Staying active every day will go a long way towards helping you live a happy, healthy, and pain-free life. And there is perhaps no movement more fundamental than walking. It reinforces the alignment, stability, and coordinated muscle activation that supports how your body moves, whether you're doing strenuous exercise or simply going about your daily life. This is according to Dana Santis, a strength and conditioning specialist. Even though you walk every day, Dana does say you can make small adjustments to immediately improve your walking mechanics. So, keep your rib cage stacked over your pelvis. Avoid leaning over or arching your lower back. Allow your arms to swing naturally in coordination with your legs. Keep your gaze forward, your jaw relaxed, and then just breathe in through your nose and out through your mouth. I'm Dr. Sanjay Gupta, helping you live a better life.
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11: A new report says China is sending up to 400 handheld missile launchers to Iran. Tammy Trujillo reports.
12: Reuters says Iran purchased hundreds of shoulder-fired air defense systems along with Chinese missiles for about $70 million and is expected to receive the first shipment within weeks. The report says the deal was made with a Hong Kong company that's acting as an intermediary between Iran and the Chinese supplier. China's foreign ministry, however, is calling the report completely groundless and says China has consistently played a role in ending Iran's conflict with the U.S.
11: The U.S. has completed another wave of strikes on Iran. In a post on X, U.S. Central Command said the strikes hit dozens of targets in response to Tuesday night's attacks by Iran on American forces in the Middle East. CENTCOM said all of the Iranian missiles launched during those attacks were successfully intercepted. Senator Rand Paul wants to hold Dr. Anthony Fauci in contempt of Congress after Fauci wouldn't answer questions related to COVID-19 on Wednesday. The former White House medical advisor appeared in front of a Republican-led Senate panel but invoked the Fifth Amendment more than 100 times. Cyclosporiasis, the parasitic infection linked to explosive diarrhea, has now spread to 45 states. More from Sarah Lee Kessler.
13: There have been 6,700 lab-confirmed cases so far, with the CDC saying it's investigating more than 11,000 others. The Federal Health Agency also says at least 423 people have been hospitalized, but there have been no deaths. The outbreak, which is caused by ingesting food or water that contains cyclospora bacteria, began 3 months ago.
11: At least 30 people are confirmed dead in Tuesday's earthquake in Japan. The magnitude 6.8 earthquake on the island of Kyushu destroyed or damaged numerous buildings, including a busy shopping mall. On Wall Street, before the opening bell, stock futures are on the rise. I'm Michael Kastner. Waymo is back on some freeways after the company reportedly fixed a major issue. More from Mark Mayfield.
14: The robo-taxi company pulled vehicles off freeways 2 months ago when the cars had trouble navigating construction zones. Now Waymo tells TechCrunch that the autonomous vehicles are going to start popping up on freeways in Phoenix, San Francisco, and Los Angeles. In Phoenix, I'm Mark Mayfield.
11: Historic rainfall in the Northeast is causing flooding in upstate New York. Flooded roads have been reported in Albany, where 5 inches of rain fell on Wednesday, and one car was found fully submerged in a flooded underpass. The trial of a Texas teen accused of a 2-day shooting spree could fundamentally alter the criminal justice system. That's because Christian Mondragon is charged with terrorism, despite no proof that the attacks in Austin had a political motive.
15: If everything that is violent is defined as terrorism, what does terrorism even mean anymore?
11: Art Gibson, who studies terrorism at the University of Dayton, says there is a real danger of linking garden variety shootings to terrorism just because they're scary. That, he argues, takes the steam out of real terrorism cases, which deserve special treatment. Tim Cook's last earnings call as Apple CEO is today, leaving a company that's worth 14 times more than when he started 15 years ago. He'll be handing things off to John Ternus, a longtime Apple employee and head of hardware. Investors will likely be looking for updates on iPhone sales and the company's artificial intelligence strategy moving forward. BTS says they will not be submitting their music to the 2027 Grammys. The K-pop stars announced their decision on Instagram on Wednesday. The announcement follows the Grammys' decision to introduce a new category for Best Asian Pop Music Performance. I'm Michael Kastner.
16: Here is the news.
17: Francisco 49er coach says he's to blame for that car crash that injured him and a 21-year-old woman. He says he was reaching for a cell phone and took his eyes off the road. PG&E wants to raise natural gas rates to give its shareholders over $26 million in reward payments. Customers had some comments.
18: Because they think they did well in keeping it not too high, now they want a reward just for doing their job. And their job is to keep rates as low as possible. If they want their shareholders to be rewarded when they underspend, then their shareholders should be held accountable when they overspend.
19: Why don't we get the reward? We've been paying the bills.
18: Hello?
19: You know, give it back to the people that are paying the bills.
17: The Dodgers host Seattle through Thursday. That's the latest. I'm Bob Montague.
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20: In Artesia, an accident just cleared at the 91 eastbound off-ramp to Pioneer. And in Cerritos, there's construction at the 91 eastbound connector to the southbound 605. And an injury crash at the 210 eastbound on-ramp from Buena Vista. And traffic's backed up about 3 minutes there. In San Pedro, a closure at the 47 Seaside Freeway westbound between Ferry and Harbor. In Santa Clarita, there's a crash at the 14 northbound at Sierra Highway.
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0: This is America in the Morning from Westwood One. Good morning, I'm John Trout. It's Thursday, July 30th, 2026. Here's what's coming up on America in the Morning.
23: Fauci takes the fifth.
24: I respectfully decline to answer.
23: Dr. Anthony Fauci facing harsh COVID criticism at a Senate hearing. I'm Jim Roop.
25: Some pushback by Republicans to confirm Todd Blanche.
26: I'm not prepared to vote yes.
25: I'm Clayton Neville.
27: President Donald Trump and the Justice Department are asking the Supreme Court to toss an $83 million defamation verdict. I'm Lisa Dwyer.
28: The Senate confirms Jay Clayton, President Trump's pick to become the head of the nation's intelligence agency. I'm Julie Walker.
29: Democrats are targeting Iowa as they navigate a narrow path to try and regain a majority in the Senate.
30: Tell me how things are going out there.
29: I'm Jennifer King.
0: Wall Street has its worst day of the year, and we'll have the latest from the Middle East. All ahead on America in the Morning. It's 7 past. Dr. Anthony Fauci appeared before a Senate committee Wednesday under subpoena, invoking his Fifth Amendment right not to answer a question over 100 times during a hearing that also saw one of his attorneys escorted from the chamber. Jim Roop reports Fauci, who received a pardon from President Biden before he left office, could face contempt of Congress charges as early as next week.
31: What color is the carpet in front of you?
24: On the advice of counsel, I respectfully decline to answer based upon my rights under the Fifth Amendment to the Constitution.
31: Let's just get one thing straight. You don't have any rights under the Fifth Amendment because you've been pardoned, as you very well know. As the Supreme Court has been clear for a century and more, Brown versus Walker, 1896, when he has been pardoned, he may not stand upon his privilege. You know that. Your lawyer is sitting behind you now shifting nervously in their chairs. They know it. This isn't about the Constitution. This isn't about the law. This is about contempt. Contempt for this body and contempt for the American people.
23: Republicans wanted answers from the former head of the National Institute of Allergy and Infectious Diseases, but they didn't get any.
24: On the advice of counsel, I respectfully decline to answer based upon my rights under the Fifth Amendment of the Constitution.
23: Dr. Anthony Fauci, 6 years after the pandemic, appeared under subpoena to answer questions about the origins of COVID-19. In his opening statement, Fauci said in the years since COVID, he has sat before numerous hearings in both the House and the Senate, answering the very same questions he's being asked in this hearing, accusing committee chair Republican Senator Rand Paul of being obsessed with him.
24: The sole reason he is calling me before this committee is to get me to say something, anything, that could vindicate his repeated public pledges that I end up, in his words, quote, behind bars.
23: Fauci's attorney was tossed from the hearing for trying to speak as Democrats came to Fauci's defense. Michigan Senator Gary Peters echoing Fauci's claim of a sort of vindictive prosecution.
32: To basically legitimize a predetermined conclusion that was reached years ago.
23: President Trump says he watched the hearing and added his criticism.
18: COVID was a disaster, but Fauci did not help.
23: In one of his final acts as president, Joe Biden issued a preemptive pardon to Fauci against any future prosecutions, which suggested to Republicans that Fauci was free to answer any questions and all questions without fear of repercussions. Still, Fauci invoked his Fifth Amendment right with each question. Now, Senator Paul says his committee will vote next week whether to hold Fauci in contempt for not answering questions, but ultimately it would be up to the Department of Justice to decide whether to prosecute. I'm Jim Roop.
0: A day before the Senate Judiciary Committee was scheduled to vote on Todd Blanche's nomination for Attorney General, the senior senator from Texas canceled a meeting with the nominee. Correspondent Clayton Neville reports the Blanche nomination is now hanging on by a thread.
25: Outgoing Senator John Cornyn canceled a meeting with Attorney General nominee Todd Blanche yesterday as the Senate looks to vote on Blanche's confirmation. At the forefront of Cornyn's concerns is President Trump's settlement with the IRS and the administration's so-called anti-weaponization fund. Blanche was Trump's lawyer in those cases.
1: All I can say is Todd Blanche is outstanding, and I thought it was pretty routine because he's so good. You just wouldn't find a better person.
25: President Trump was asked by reporters why he thinks Cornyn is hesitant to vote to confirm Blanche.
1: So I don't know. Maybe John Cornyn's upset with me because I didn't endorse him. I don't know what it is, but I haven't heard that there's a problem. I heard he's going through quite nicely.
25: Cornyn recently lost his Republican runoff to Texas AG Ken Paxton. The senator said that he canceled this week's meeting with Blanche because the DOJ has not provided him with satisfactory documentation to meet his demands that the fund would be rescinded.
26: I'm not prepared to vote yes. Let me put it that way.
25: The senator spoke to CNN.
26: And hopefully they now recognize the seriousness of this.
25: Senate Majority Leader John Thune was asked about Cornyn's request.
2: I think that's an issue between right now the White House and Senators Cornyn and Tillis, but yeah, I would encourage them to sit down, which I think they are, and trying to come to a resolution there. So that the markup can continue tomorrow and we can get Todd Blanche ready for the floor.
25: A no vote by Cornyn wouldn't necessarily mean the end for Blanche, but some political experts think the pushback could spur other Republicans on the fence to also vote no.
26: For some reason, I don't know whether it's the staff of the DOJ or who it is, but they simply, they know what they need to do, but they simply refuse.
25: I'm Clayton Neville.
0: 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It's 12 after. The 83 million reasons Donald Trump is appealing his case before the Supreme Court. When America in the Morning continues after these messages.
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0: Welcome back. You're with America in the Morning on where the rain and thunderstorms will develop today. Here's AccuWeather.com meteorologist LaTroy Thornton.
1: A stalled front will continue to serve as the spark for numerous showers and thunderstorms over portions of the Gulf Coast and Southeast in general over the next several days, likely right through the weekend, with today's highest chance for multiple rounds of wet weather centered from southern Georgia through just about all of Florida, although places from north central Mississippi southward through a good portion of Louisiana and southern Alabama do stand the risk for at least a spotty afternoon thunderstorm. Through Sunday, a large swath of at least 1 to 2 inches of rain is expected to extend across much of this area, also stretching northward into much of Alabama and as far north as southern Kentucky, but up to 2 to 4 inches of rain may fall from around Montgomery, Alabama, south and west to New Orleans, and eastward into the central Florida Panhandle. The risk for thunderstorms to turn severe looks to be largely confined to portions of the northern tier of the U.S., where afternoon and nighttime thunderstorms may bring strong wind gusts, hail, and some downpours to an area stretching from western and central Minnesota and eastern North Dakota southward through a large part of both South Dakota and Nebraska, as well as portions of western Iowa and northern Kansas. Another slow-moving storm brings another day of widespread shower activity to the northeast, especially New England, but even more of the area should start to dry out into Friday as that storm gradually works its way toward Atlantic Canada. Another round of monsoon thunderstorms can be expected over the Four Corners and as far to the north as west-central Montana, as the wildfire risk remains high in the Pacific Northwest, but today looks dry once again along the west coast. In Crescent City, California, clouds give way to sun and a high of 64 today. For Panama City, Florida, expect afternoon showers and thunderstorms instead, the high 90. That's the nation's weather. I'm AccuWeather.com meteorologist LaTroy Thornton.
0: 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Attacks in the Middle East have escalated following Iran's surprise missile launch against a U.S. base in Jordan. In that strike, all Iranian ballistic missiles were intercepted. At least 20 people were killed by a joint U.S. and Saudi Arabia attack on a base in Iraq that was being used by Iranian-backed forces. And the U.S. hit other targets inside of Iran. Drone strikes ignited fires Wednesday on two natural gas vessels at an Egyptian port near the Suez Canal, but it's not clear who launched those drones. The Trump administration also announced sanctions against two Iranian enemies, the Persian Gulf Marine Insurance Company and Hormuz Safe Marine Services Authority, claiming they were charging vessels to traverse the Strait of Hormuz. This as President Trump vows what he calls a hard response to Iran's missile attack on Jordan, and the Trump administration's claims that Iran is not negotiating in good faith. Shifting gears, President Trump has asked the U.S. Supreme Court to overturn the $83 million judgment against him in the defamation case brought by columnist E. Jean Carroll. Correspondent Lisa Dwyer reports the Justice Department is also petitioning the High Court to allow the federal government to replace Trump as the defendant in the case.
2: President Donald Trump and the Justice Department are asking the Supreme Court to toss an $83 million defamation verdict, won by writer E. Jean Carroll, saying he can't be sued for comments he made while he was president during his first term, invoking the Westfall Act. It's the second time that Trump has asked the court to nix damages awarded to Carroll. The justices refused to hear his appeal for a 2023 jury verdict for $5 million that found Trump liable for remarks he made after his first term ended. That judgment has now been paid. Trump is also asking the Supreme Court to reconsider their rejection of his appeal in that $5 million verdict. I'm Lisa Dwyer.
0: It's 19 after. Boeing's earnings not taking off. Air Force One is blamed. Details when America in the Morning continues after these messages.

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7: Welcome back. It's 21 after. Boeing has reported a wider than expected loss for the second quarter as the aircraft manufacturer's long delayed Air Force One program has weighed down results. Boeing took a $280 million loss on the program to deliver two 747s that will serve as the next generation Air Force One aircraft to the U.S. government. Also in Thursday business, a combination of renewed war worries following Iran's surprise missile attack on an American base in Jordan, coupled with oil pushing higher, a Federal Reserve that wasn't 100% aligned on interest rates, and more selling of AI stocks led Wall Street to have its worst day of 2026. The markets were also reacting after President Trump told a Fox News reporter that the U.S. would be hitting Iran hard following that Iranian missile attack, an assault launched by Iran that had every missile intercepted before they could hit any target. Seth Soutell has the latest from Wall Street.
8: I'm Seth Soutell, and this is the AP Markets Report. Crude oil prices rose again while sinking tech stocks pulled Wall Street lower amid uncertainty about what the Federal Reserve will do to get inflation under control. The S&P 500 fell 1.5% Wednesday. Big drops for recent AI winners, including NVIDIA and AMD, weighed on the market. The Dow fell 1,153 points. That's about 2.2%. The NASDAQ Composite sank 1.7%. The price of Brent crude rose back above $88 a barrel. That adds more pressure on inflation. Brent has swung between $72 a barrel and $102 a barrel this month. Treasury yields rose in the bond market. The yield on the 10-year Treasury climbed to 4.63%. The Fed pledged again to get inflation back down to its 2% target, but it offered few clues on how it would do so after holding interest rates steady after its latest policy meeting. Seth Soutell, New York.
7: In other news from Wall Street, Meta said it expects revenue this quarter of between $61 billion and $64 billion, not exactly in line with analyst guidance. Meta shares are down 11% for the year as of Wednesday's close, while the NASDAQ is up about 5% over that stretch. The company's been aggressively investing in new AI strategy. It's 24 after. When we return on America in the Morning, the U.S. Senate has been able to agree. Meet our nation's new intelligence director after these messages.
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7: '26 After, you're with America in the Morning. Despite concerns by some Democrats over 2020 election comments, the Senate has confirmed Jay Clayton as the nation's intelligence director. Correspondent Julie Walker reports.
16: The Senate confirms Jay Clayton, President Trump's pick to become the head of the nation's intelligence agency. Clayton, the U.S. Attorney for the Southern District of New York, was confirmed 51-47 along party lines. Democrats have repeatedly expressed concerns about Clayton, who lost bipartisan support after a contentious hearing 2 weeks ago in which he repeatedly refused to say that former President Biden won the 2020 election. On Tuesday, Oregon Senator Ron Wyden, a Democrat, spoke in opposition.
17: He has repeated baseless conspiracy theories about American elections, refused to acknowledge who won the 2020 election.
16: While Arkansas Senator Tom Cotton, a Republican, defended Clayton.
18: Mr. Clayton assured the committee that he would assist our efforts to return the Office of the Director of National Intelligence to its original size, scope, and mission.
16: I'm Julie Walker.
7: A Paralympian Democrat and a Republican congresswoman are squaring off in the race for Iowa Senator Joni Ernst's seat, one that has now attracted the attention of a former president. Correspondent Jennifer King explains.
19: Democrats are targeting Iowa as they navigate a narrow path to try and regain a majority in the Senate. Now Barack Obama has endorsed Democrat Josh Turek, a state representative from Council Bluffs. Turek, born with spina bifida, played wheelchair basketball in four Paralympic Games. In a new campaign ad, he plays hoops with the former president.
20: Tell me how things are going out there.
21: Everywhere we go, urban areas, rural areas. People are ready for change.
19: Turek is running against U.S. Congresswoman Ashley Hinson as they vie to replace retiring Senator Joni Ernst. Hinson is a former state representative and TV news anchor and has the endorsement of President Trump.
22: Thank God we've got President Donald J. Trump back in the White House.
19: Turek may be fighting an uphill battle. Trump won Iowa with over 55% of the vote, and its four House members and two incumbent senators are all Republicans. I'm Jennifer King.
7: America in the Morning for Thursday, July 30th, 2026 is produced by Jeff McKay. I'm John Trout. This is Westwood One.
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7: This is America in the Morning from Westwood One. Coming up this half hour.
29: The Federal Reserve has kept its key interest rate unchanged for a fifth straight meeting. Sagar Meghani, Washington.
30: Senator Lindsey Graham has returned for the last time to South Carolina.
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30: I'm Lisa Dwyer.
32: The teen lifeguard who rescued a 10-year-old in rough surf, praised by President Trump. I'm Bob Randall. I'll have that story coming up.
33: The mayor of St. Paul, Minnesota, reacting to accusations of misconduct. I'm Clayton Neville.
34: Actor and musician Jared Leto is facing new allegations. I'm Kevin Carr.
35: President Trump is announcing a makeover of Dulles International Airport, Jennifer King, Washington.
7: Back after these messages.
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25: What?
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0: Welcome back. You're with America in the Morning. A wide area of the nation expecting severe weather today. Here's AccuWeather.com meteorologist LaTroy Thornton.
1: A cold front will combine with some energy in the atmosphere, plus a plume of very rich moisture funneling northward from the Gulf to create prime conditions for the development of severe thunderstorms this afternoon and into tonight, with the risk zone extending from northern Kansas through much of Nebraska and South Dakota, as well as eastern North Dakota, a portion of western Iowa, and all but northeastern and southeastern parts of Minnesota. AccuWeather severe weather experts say that any storms in this area may bring damaging wind gusts of at least 60 to 70 miles per hour, along with hail and the potential for downpours that could cause flooding. However, the risk for at least a spotty thunderstorm, perhaps most likely in the afternoon hours, extends from eastern and southern Kansas into southwestern Missouri, southward through portions of Oklahoma and Arkansas, and south and east from there to the coast of Alabama. Showers and thunderstorms again look to become more numerous over portions of southern Georgia and much of Florida as well. Places where a stalled front will continue to be the focus for some wet weather, not only today but right through the weekend, with a general 1 to 2 inches of rain expected along the Gulf Coast from just west of New Orleans through south-central portions of Florida, and also northward into much of Tennessee and southern parts of Kentucky. Higher rainfall of 2 to 4 inches may favor areas closer to the coast, but may also extend northward into central Alabama, perhaps also reaching the Tampa and Orlando areas of Florida. Otherwise, showers dot much of the northeast today as a slow-moving storm continues on its way out of the region, with another round of monsoon thunderstorms from the southwest into Wyoming and Montana. The west coast stays dry with heat over the interior, and the wildfire risk remains high over the Pacific Northwest. That's the weather across America. I'm AccuWeather.com meteorologist LaTroy Thornton.
0: 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Wall Street suffered its worst day of the year Wednesday, despite the Federal Reserve not raising interest rates, but it was opposition by some members of the Fed leaving key rates unchanged that helped send the Dow Jones Industrial Average to an 1,100-point loss. Washington correspondent Sagar Magani has more.
2: The Federal Reserve has kept its key interest rate unchanged for a fifth straight meeting, but not all committee members agreed.
3: I asked for a good family fight and I got one. That's the purpose. That's the design feature. I come into this meeting, even this press conference, heartened by what I've experienced the last 2 days. Most of our discussion were on the big questions that matter to the conduct of monetary policy. We didn't sort of hide from them. We weren't scared of them.
2: Chair Kevin Warsh says three members wanted a quarter point hike to fight persistently high inflation. Warsh says the markets have been reacting to real-time economic data and not the Fed forecasting its next moves.
3: Market participants are learning to play the ball, not the referee. And market prices will continue to respond in the direction and magnitude they see fit. This is, in my view, a change for the better, and we're just getting started.
2: President Trump's been pressuring the Fed and his new hand-picked chair to reduce rates.
4: He's got a board, and it's a political board, and they want to keep rates up.
2: Fed officials likely want to see more economic data before changing the rate. The central bank's preferred inflation measure will come out next week.
3: 5 years of high inflation have left a mistaken impression that's hard to shake, that the Fed's implicit inflation target was somehow above 2%. Let me reiterate, there is no soft inflation target. There is no soft implicit target, not on this committee's watch. There's only a target, and it's 2%.
2: Sagar Magani, Washington.
0: Following a memorial service in Washington Tuesday, attended by Israeli Prime Minister Netanyahu, Ukraine's Volodymyr Zelensky, and President Trump, Senator Lindsey Graham was remembered in his home state of South Carolina on Wednesday. Correspondent Lisa Dwyer reports.
5: This undersized kid who was not born with a silver spoon in his mouth, but he was born with a plastic fork in his mouth. In central South Carolina, but with wit and determination and hard work, your fellow citizens will trust you to represent them.
6: Senator Lindsey Graham has returned for the last time to South Carolina with an Air Force flyover. and powerful friends remembering him as someone who never stopped working for the state he loved, South Carolina Governor Henry McMaster.
7: Lindsey Graham recognized the seriousness of his work, but also the value of humor and a lighthearted spirit. Lindsey Graham understood the hopes and dreams and needs of his state and delivered every time. Presidents, paupers, famous or forgotten, he treated everybody the same.
6: Former Representative Trey Gowdy.
5: It wasn't the trappings of office that he cared about. It was the work.
6: Graham died after a visit to Ukraine as he was seeking tougher sanctions against Russia.
5: Was he willing to go to war? Yes, as a last resort. Blessed are the peacemakers. He was on a trip, what turned out to be his last trip, trying to broker peace in a war where hundreds of thousands of people had lost their lives.
6: Senator Graham was 71 years old.
5: Both Governor McMaster and Senator Scott put their finger on it. The reason Lindsey resonated with us is because he was us.
6: I'm Lisa Dwyer.
0: The video looks like a made-for-TV movie. A 16-year-old lifeguard put his own life on the line going into the violent surf at Santa Cruz, California, to rescue a 10-year-old boy who got dragged out by the strong current. Correspondent Bob Brown reports that teen has garnered acclaim worldwide for

0: Well, I had my make-ahead grilled chicken thigh barbecue chicken salad again for lunch yesterday, and it is so great. 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
2: A better life with Dr. Sanjay Gupta.
3: There are lots of things you can measure to get an idea of how healthy you are at any given moment. Temperature, heart rate, blood pressure, just to name a few. But how about how healthy you will be and how long you're likely to live? According to a new study out of the University at Buffalo, two simple strength tests are pretty accurate at predicting longevity in older women. One is hand grip strength, and the other is how quickly people can stand up from a seated position without using their arms. By the way, I remember interviewing former President Jimmy Carter when he was quite old and being really impressed how he just popped out of the chair without using his arms. Not a lot of older people can actually do that. But I think the message here is that maintaining strength as you age is going to help you perform everyday activities, but also help you avoid injury and stay independent. I'm Dr. Sanjay Gupta, helping you live a better life.
0: Well, I had my make-ahead grilled chicken thigh barbecue chicken salad again for lunch yesterday, and it is so great. 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
4: Go.
5: Fifteen till now, you're with America in the Morning. I'm John Trout. The mayor of St. Paul, Minnesota is under investigation after allegations of sexual harassment from the city's police chief and other city employees. Correspondent Clayton Neville reports.
6: Attorneys for St. Paul Police Chief Axel Henry say the city's on notice that Mayor Kalee Herr has engaged in illegal conduct towards city employees. They accuse the mayor of sending inappropriate text messages. One specific message allegedly sent by Herr to a city employee was highlighted by attorneys. It reads, quote, "Happy Wiener Wednesday. Wish I was having a hot dog with you all on 6 today." It also included a redacted image captioned, quote, "When she wraps you up in her blanket after you gave her a good wienering." The image appears to be a meme altered to show a St. Paul police officer's face. The city brought in an outside firm to investigate, and in a statement, Mayor Herr said she takes her responsibility to treat every employee with professionalism and respect seriously. She acknowledges that some of her attempts at humor fell short of the standard she

0: says she holds herself to. I'm Clayton Neville.
1: The man who stabbed the author Salman Rushdie more than a dozen times was found guilty on Wednesday of aiding a foreign terrorist group and carrying out the orders of the Iranian government. Hadi Mattar, who was previously convicted of attempted murder in a New York state court last year and sentenced to 25 years in prison, was found guilty in federal court of providing material support to a terrorist group and committing an act of terrorism that transcended national boundaries after just 2 hours of deliberation. Mattar, a 24-year-old American citizen of Lebanese descent, could now face the rest of his life behind bars when he's sentenced. America in the Morning continues. There was a legal setback for public worker and teachers unions in Wisconsin. Correspondent Donna Warder explains.
2: A 2011 anti-union law in Wisconsin got rid of the collective bargaining rights of public worker and teachers unions in the state. The Republican-backed law sparked weeks of protests. Then in 2024, a Dane County Circuit judge struck down the law, which had been on hold pending an appeal. Now a Wisconsin appeals court has overturned that ruling that struck down the law. Unions are expected to appeal, sending the case to the Wisconsin Supreme Court. Supporters of the anti-union law say it gives local governments more control over workers and the powers needed to cut costs. Those opposed, including Democrats, say it strips employees of the right to collectively bargain over pay and working conditions. I'm Donna Water.
1: More than 100 aftershocks have struck southern Japan following a massive 7.1 earthquake that collapsed homes and badly damaged a shopping mall. Correspondent Karen Shamas reports the death toll has risen to 23 as rescuers and soldiers continue to comb through quake rubble, hoping to find those still reported missing.
3: Soldiers and emergency workers are combing through a badly damaged shopping mall and collapsed houses, looking for trapped survivors on Wednesday, a day after the 7.1 magnitude quake. The Aeon Mall shopping center in Kashima City was bustling with thousands of people when the quake happened. The company said 3,000 customers were evacuated to a parking lot before a gas explosion happened in another part of the mall, where some people were still working. Japanese Prime Minister Sane Takaichi said the rescue effort was a race against time, but that emergency services would go all out to find and rescue as many people as possible. The sweltering weather heightened worries about the survivors. It remains unclear how many people might still be missing. I'm Karen Shamas.
1: Federal regulators this week blocked new foreign-made power inverters from the U.S. market over hacking concerns. The new old tech guy, Chuck Palm, has that story.
4: The FCC has just added foreign-made power inverters to their covered list. An inverter is a box that connects solar panels and home batteries to your grid. Being on the covered list means foreign-made models can't get federal approval that they will need to sell them in this country. The reason might surprise you. This ties into the Fairlife Dairy story owned by Coca-Cola, who suffered a ransomware attack that managed to get inside the hardware that runs the Fairlife plant. It seems that Chinese-made power inverters also have a back door. But it's not a secret chip, no hidden hardware, it's just the internet connection. Federal security agencies concluded a foreign company could reach in and switch those inverters off, or use them to watch you. Nothing changes on the panel that's already on your roof, and the models are already approved, keep selling. This is about what comes next. And that's the hard part. American factories make about 7% of the inverters that we use. That's right, only 7. Like it or not, tech is a global economy. We rely on multiple nations for different types of hardware. And if you have trade secrets, you're going to be a target. But even American-made products like Nest thermostats allowed backdoor access they never told buyers about. It's difficult at best to secure a supply chain that you don't own. Follow the new old tech guy on X at Chuck Palm.
1: 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Your money, your move. With the Thursday report, here's Robert Workman.
5: With the baseball trade deadline less than a week away on Monday, Tigers ace Tarik Skubal made what could be his final start in Detroit yesterday, holding the Orioles scoreless into the seventh inning. But Baltimore came back from down 7-0 to tame the Tigers 10-9 in 12 innings. The Birds got into the Motown bullpen for 5 runs in the seventh, tied it on Kobe Mayo's 2-run triple in the eighth, and finally nailed it down in extras. The White Sox shook off an early 4-run deficit and ran down the Yankees 6-5 in 12 innings. Marlins came out of a 6-0 hole to noodle the Phillies 8-6. Cardinals and Cubs were scoreless through 9 innings. Pete Crow Armstrong homered to give Chicago the lead in the top of the 10th, but Ivan Herrera's 2-run double gave St. Louis the 3-2 win. Mets and Braves split a pair. New York took the day game 3-2. Atlanta won the nightcap 1-0 behind Chris Sale's combo 2-hitter. Rays shut out the Rangers 3-0. Yandy Diaz and Ryan Vallade homered in the first inning, then 5 pitchers tossed a combined 4-hitter. Royals blanked the Twins 4-0, a 5-hitter for Randy Dobnak and friends, his first big league win since 2021 when he was with Minnesota. Diamondbacks sank the Pirates 3-0. Eduardo Rodriguez went the first 8 for his 10th win. Giants barreled over the Brewers 16-3. Luis Arraez with 4 of San Francisco's 17 hits. Daniel Susak hit his first home run in the big leagues. And his second. Good on you, Meat. Red Sox topped the A's 4-2 on Andrew Monasterio's homer in the 10th inning. Guardians ripped the Reds 6-1 to win the Ohio State Series. Blue Jays swatted the Nationals. Padres down the Rockies. Dodgers doubled up the Mariners. And the Astros got by the Angels. That's Thursday Sports.
1: 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When we return on America in the Morning, Hollywood celebrity facing more allegations of sexual assault after these messages.
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0: We're back on America in the Morning. It's 5 till. A Hollywood star is facing more allegations of sexual assault. Kevin Carr has the latest on the troubles facing Jared Leto.
1: Jared Leto has come under fire again with allegations of sexual assault. Multiple instances have been included in the BBC documentary Jared Leto, Hollywood's Dark Secret. One woman called Etta said she met Leto when she was only 16, and their conversation soon became sexually explicit.
2: Oh, well, are you a virgin? Do you have any kinks? Like, what are you interested in?
1: Later, Etta said Leto's lawyer trying to get her to sign an NDA.
2: I never signed it. I made an excuse the first time and then just didn't respond after that.
1: Another accusation came from a woman called Isabel, who met Leto while working in a Las Vegas mall in 2002 when she was only 17. She said she was invited to his motel room.
3: He called me and he was like, hey, like, come in here so we can talk while I'm, you know, in the shower.
1: After the alleged assault happened, she tried to leave.
3: He went outside and I remember he like specifically like looked to the left and looked almost like seeing if there was anybody around before he let me out of the room.
1: One accuser known as Clara says she brought up the age of consent when she met him at the Chateau Marmont in Los Angeles.
4: My dad was in law enforcement that I knew with certainty that here in California, the age of consent is 18. He just kind of shrugged it off like it wasn't a huge concern for him.
1: Leto declined to comment for the documentary, but since its release, his representative sent a statement to the BBC saying, quote, these claims are absolutely and categorically false. I'm Kevin Carr.
0: President Trump announced multi-billion dulles sweeping changes for Dulles International Airport just outside Washington, D.C. Correspondent Jennifer King reports the extreme makeover will include refurbishing two of the airport concourses and putting an end to the airport's people movers.
5: President Trump is announcing a makeover of Dulles International Airport near Washington that will eliminate the 1962 people movers but retain the soaring landmark terminal designed by Eero Saarinen.
6: One of the worst airports anywhere in the world. We're going to make it maybe the best with some hard work and some good thought process.
5: The airport renovation includes a new passenger train, walking tunnel, and moving walkways.
7: We are going to get rid of the people movers, Mr. President. So if you don't know what these are like elevated buses. It's kind of like, it looks like it's from Star Wars, if you will. And they're slow and people are angry about them. We are going to get rid of those. We are going to have a horseshoe train system throughout the airport. And as you mentioned, right down the spine of the airport is going to be a walkway. So easy access to all of your gates.
5: Transportation Secretary Sean Duffy says they hope to start construction next spring. Trump used a laser pointer to highlight renderings of the $22.5 billion project.
6: This is very exciting to me. As a builder, somebody that builds lots of big, nice projects before I got here, and we're doing some of the best in the world right now. This is all about the Dulles Airport remodeling.
5: Jennifer King, Washington.
0: Thanks for joining us today. America in the Morning for Thursday, July 30th, 2026, is produced by Jeff McKay. I'm John Trout. This is Westwood One.
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9: If I were to ask you what makes for a good night's sleep, you'd probably say a dark, quiet room, not too many things on your mind. But every night when you go to get some Z's, how often do you really think about the temperature in your bedroom? Temperature may be one of the most underappreciated factors in sleep. That's according to the Senior Vice President of Research and Scientific Affairs at the National Sleep Foundation. We often hear about lights and screens and stress, but even modest changes in temperature and airflow can influence both how quickly you fall asleep and how deeply you stay asleep. Most experts will recommend a room temperature of 60 to 67 degrees Fahrenheit. You might also experiment with your sheets and what you actually wear to bed. Play around a bit and see what improves your sleep. You might be delightfully surprised. I'm Dr. Sanjay Gupta, helping you live a better life.
10: 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In other words, fast-paced, fact-based. KABC. Los Angeles. Orange County. A Cumulus Media Station.
11: Hey there, good morning. I'm Brooke Thomas. Thanks for joining us.
12: Yeah, thanks for being with us on this Thursday. I'm Bob DeCastro. Welcome to Good Day LA. Let's get to breaking news this morning.
11: Right.
12: A man shot and killed by San Bernardino County Sheriff's deputies. A body found in the trunk of a car. Here's the video right there. All that taking place at two separate crime scenes in Chino Hills. Mario is live with more on this.
13: Yeah, that's right. A homeowner is dead here in Chino Hills. A deputy-involved shooting unfolding here at this second scene, and I want to take you right now into this live investigation here. Now, you'll notice that there are several evidence markers here along the street, and there's also a silver sedan that's been at the center of this investigation. This is all happening here in the last few hours, the last several hours. We could tell you that we have some surveillance video here. Let's get right to it. It shows the dramatic end to a sheriff's pursuit here in this Chino Hills neighborhood. And you'll see the car slowly rolls to a stop. This is on Wandering Ridge Drive while San Bernardino County Sheriff's deputies surround the vehicle. Now, one person you'll see gets out of the passenger side with their hands in the air. Moments later, a second person gets out from the driver's side, and shortly after, deputies open fire. Now, that person was killed at the scene, the other taken into custody. Afterward, investigators surrounded the car, including the truck, the trunk where it's believed the victim's body was placed after the first shooting. They're working to piece together exactly what happened here. The sheriff's department hasn't yet released additional details about the deadly shooting, and they say this began at a home on Monte Verde Drive, about a mile and a half from where this pursuit ended. Chino Hills police called in to assist the San Bernardino County Sheriff's Department with both of these scenes. Video here showing what appear to be family members gathered outside the home as they spoke with sheriff's deputies. Now, one neighbor this morning tells us the homeowner's electricity was reportedly cut, and that's when the homeowner went outside to investigate, and the shooting there unfolded shortly after. Those details haven't yet been confirmed by the sheriff's department. We're still waiting for that. Authorities say two people now found dead here on Wandering Ridge Drive, including one person discovered inside the trunk of that gray Nissan Altima. The sheriff's homicide unit now leading the investigation. And if we come back out here live, let's give you another look at what we can see. Officials haven't yet said what led up to the first shooting or identified any of the people involved. And, you know, I was talking with a neighbor out here who told me that he came from Monte Verde Drive where that first shooting happened. He said along that same street, several incidents have happened over the last couple of months, including alarms being disabled from some of the homes there. So he was out here very concerned about this activity, which is about, again, a mile and a half from that first location where he lives. For now, live here in Chino Hills, I'm Mario Ramirez. We'll send it back to you, Bob and Brooke.
11: Yeah. All right, Mario, thank you.
12: All right, 5:03 is your time. Let's get right to Samana with a look at your forecast. Good morning.
14: Good morning, Bob. Good morning, Brooke. And to all our viewers out there, we are on our way to another round of heat, and some areas will be under advisories, especially for our mountain areas below the 6,000-foot level. Temperatures could set to soar in the upper 80s and 90s there, and extreme heat warnings are making a return, especially for our desert communities. The temperatures right now, 68 degrees in Burbank, and already warming up. Downtown LA at 70. Long Beach, good morning, at 70 degrees there. We are picking up just a few low-level marine layer clouds, but we are anticipating, yes, sunshine to come across Southern California. We've got 90s on tap for inland areas. Valleys in the IE, triple-digit heat comes back, and extreme heat warning will be in place for the IE, and eventually going into tomorrow, more widespread advisories as the heat continues to build across Southern California. Mountain areas, 87 degrees today and getting hotter. High deserts at 104, an extreme heat warning there for Apple-Lucerne Valley. And low deserts, Palm Springs, will be checking in later this afternoon in the 110s. 113 degrees, perhaps even 120 or nearing that in the next day or so. More details on your 7-day forecast coming up. Meantime, traffic conditions, your ride through the downtown LA area, very quiet and smooth. Leaving downtown through mid-city to get to the west side, just 11 minutes. Cooling northbound 110 from the 405 coming inbound, just 12 minutes. And a 23-minute drive west 60 from 57 if you're coming inbound from the Diamond Bar area. A live Caltrans camera look both directions, northbound side, southbound side of the 110 at 7th Street through downtown. Looks good at this hour. Back to you, too.
11: I just want to thank you. New this morning, police shot and killed a man in South L.A. LAPD says the man was waving a baseball bat. They say he was threatening and hitting cars with people inside as they drove by. Someone called 911 last night to report an assault and gunfire near the 10 Freeway in Normandy Avenue. Not long after officers got there, police say there was what they call an encounter. They shot the man and he died at the hospital. It's not clear whether the man actually swung the bat at officers. At this time, police are not saying what led up to the shooting.
12: LAPD detectives continue searching for answers after three men were found shot to death inside a Hollywood apartment. We brought this story to you yesterday as breaking news. Officers discovered the bodies Tuesday night after a welfare check at a complex off Wilcox Avenue. Detectives believe this was a targeted crime and say there's no threat to the public. Investigators say they believe the killings took place over the weekend, possibly on Saturday. The names and ages of the victims have not been released. New charges of solicitation for murder are filed against purported L.A. gang leader Eugene Henley Jr., better known as Big U. The U.S. Attorney's Office says the 59-year-old was charged yesterday with asking two fellow jail inmates to murder a witness in a pending racketeering case against him. Federal prosecutors say he's also allegedly linked to the 2021 killing of an aspiring rapper in Las Vegas. Henley's attorney has not commented on the new charges.
11: We have new police body cam video showing the moments before police shot and killed a 16-year-old at a Santa Ana apartment complex last month.
15: Jaden! Hey, Jaden! We're here to help you, bro!
11: Forgive me, I should have warned you. That was absolutely going to be disturbing to see. Santa Ana police say the teen refused to drop a knife. We're told his mother could be heard screaming in the background. Two knives were recovered at the scene. The teen's family has filed a legal claim against the city, alleging police mishandled the call. The claim says Santa Ana police were aware of the boy's mental health issues. New numbers show just how divided Orange County remains ahead of the general election in November. A UC Irvine poll shows a virtual tie in the governor's race. Republican Steve Hilton holds a 47-44% lead over Democrat Javier Becerra among likely OC voters. That's within the poll's margin of error. The poll also highlights a massive shift, with independents now matching Democrats as the largest political group in the county. But there is one problem that unites everyone. More than 60% say housing costs are the biggest issue facing California. Homelessness and gas prices were also top concerns.
12: New this morning, the lucky winner of the $803 million Mega Millions jackpot is someone in Florida. It's just the third Mega Millions jackpot win of 2026 and the 10th largest jackpot in the game's history. If the winner chooses the cash option, the prize, $345 million. Tonight's Powerball jackpot is $663 million. More warnings this morning about dangerous surf conditions.
16: I mean, it's tough out there. I started right here at this stand, and within maybe 10 minutes, I was all the way down to half past the rocks over here. So it's strong. Yeah, like basically, if you're out within the first 20 feet of the water, it's just pulling you directly sideways.
12: Wow. It just shows you the rip currents there. Even experienced swimmers and surfers, they're feeling it. High surf advisory is in effect through Saturday evening. A big swell from Hurricane Genevieve is sending large waves ashore while causing potentially deadly rip currents for some beach areas. The warnings come after Los Angeles County lifeguards announced they made nearly 2,000 rescues last weekend, and the number of weekday rescues has been unusually high as well.
17: These last 2 days, our rescue totals on a Monday and Tuesday were over 200 ocean rescues, and that's like midweek. So we're coming into the weekend with another round of really large surf.
12: Swimmers are encouraged to stay near lifeguard stations and to talk to a lifeguard about conditions before entering the water.
14: 100%. It is going to be another round of dangerous surf conditions out there. Mm-hmm. And people are going to be out there.
12: Yep. We've got dangerous heat.
14: We have dangerous heat going on. And even our beach areas will be experiencing warmer than normal temperatures. Yeah. So check in, yes, with the lifeguard. They'll tell you exactly what the conditions are like when you get there. And if you are not a strong swimmer, and to your point, Bob, even if you are a strong swimmer, these conditions will definitely keep you on shore, especially when we're talking about large breaking waves, 5 to 8 feet, sets up to 9+, due to Hurricane Genevieve, currently at a Category 1, and those strong southerly swells will make it to our shoreline. With the, in addition to the high surf and coastal flood, we have coastal flood expected due to high tide right around 10 p.m. or 11 p.m. July highs, July fry has delivered. Numbers have been in the 90s and upper 80s, and we're slowly closing out the month of July, and we're heading into August, which is this weekend, Saturday, and it's going to be hotter than normal. Taking a look at our heat alerts, they return beginning today for all the areas shaded in the magenta there. Extreme heat warnings where 110 to 120 is possible, mainly for the Mojave area and our high deserts and low deserts. And extreme heat warnings will also be in effect for the IE, where temperatures a range of 90s and 108 is possible. And that, again, begins today. Mountain communities could be reaching record highs, especially if we're dealing below the 6,000 foot level, maybe dealing with temperatures upper 80s and 90s. 91 degrees possible for Burbank today, 81 in Santa Ana. Orange County will enter the heat alerts and extreme heat warnings beginning tomorrow. High temperatures, Southern California, again, hot and hotter. Indio, Coachella Valley, 110s, extending all the way to Phoenix and Lake Havasu. If you're traveling to Vegas today, 111 degrees. Along the West Coast, San Luis Obispo into the Bay Area. Hey, Bay Area, San Francisco, 66 degrees and mild and comfortable there. The Central Valley, triple digit heat, and Sacramento, 97. Moving into the first week of August, hotter than normal. So all the heat warnings come back. Stay hydrated, stay indoors, those air conditioned areas. Take advantage of the cooling centers. And traffic conditions, take a look outside on your ride. So far, so quiet. There may be some patches of dense fog in some spots, and the marine layer clouds, a little cloudy this morning along the coast, but we are anticipating more sunshine. A nice drive northbound 110 from 405, just 12 minutes, and westbound 60 from 37, inbound at 23 minutes. Good morning to our viewers and as well as our listeners, 790 KVC. It's looking good along that 101 at Balboa Boulevard at this hour.
18: Thank you, Samata.
14: Thank you, Brooke.
12: Thank you, Bob.
18: Hey, how about this? We have an update now on Jackie the Big Bear Bald Eagle.
12: Aww.
18: I know. The Ojai Raptor Center says she has moved from the intensive care unit where she needed oxygen therapy to a regular hospital unit. Her keepers say she's still very sick and still needs around-the-clock care. But moving out of the ICU, you know, it marks a pretty positive milestone. We're happy to hear it. We'll be right back.
12: We're pulling for Jackie.
18: Yes, we are.
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25: A better life with Dr. Sanjay Gupta.
26: They say consistency is key, but sometimes you just got to switch it up. A new study out of Harvard School of Public Health found that varying your exercise routine could add years to your life. What exercise someone did didn't matter much. What did matter was that all the exercises together worked all the muscle groups in their body. Now, an added benefit to changing things up is it can help you push through the plateau effect. That's when your body gets so efficient at doing something that you actually stop getting better at it. And we know from previous research that specializing in any one sport at a young age can make someone actually more prone to injury. And as experts we talk to point out, even elite athletes switch up things with their workouts, making sure to target strength, cardio, flexibility, balance, and doing that every single week. I'm Dr. Sanjay Gupta, helping you live a better life.
1: I love my Solaire infrared grill. I've had it for over a year now, and I use it every single week. And it does the greatest job on steaks. I'm going to do some flat irons this week. It does a great job on chicken, including chicken breasts. I have a video on my social media at Randy Wang Radio on Instagram and Facebook. You can see me doing some sausages on there. I'm going to put up some videos of some chicken breasts later this week. Even does a great job on shrimp, on veggies. The grill heats up to 1,000 degrees in just 3 minutes, which, you know what's the side effect of that? The grill heats up so quickly, and I'm not taking 25 minutes before I actually put something on there. My propane tank is lasting way longer than I thought it would. 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
12: And welcome back. You're watching Good Day LA. If you're listening to us on 790 KABC, thanks for joining us this morning. Be careful on your morning drive.
18: Please do, yes. Okay, more U.S. strikes on Iran overnight after President Trump promised to retaliate for Iranian attacks on U.S. forces.
12: The latest strikes suggest the administration may be considering a big expansion of the war. Mm-hmm. Doug Lazader following the very latest developments. Good morning, Doug.
2: Good morning. More escalation in the Iran conflict, and these airstrikes were not exactly a surprise. President Trump warned Iran that they were coming.
3: U.S. Central Command released video of the attacks, including the now familiar images of strikes on small targets like trucks and boats. That in retaliation for what was described as a surprise attack by Iran on a U.S. base in Jordan.
4: We got to smack them a little bit.
3: Hours earlier in the Oval Office, President Trump said he would respond.
4: We had five rockets shot going 8,500 miles an hour, and all five rockets were knocked down to the ground, but they nevertheless took a shot, so it's our turn.
3: In neighboring Iraq, funerals for Iran-backed militiamen who were killed in joint U.S.-Saudi airstrikes. So far, these have been limited attacks. The Wall Street Journal, though, reports that Admiral Brad Cooper, the head of U.S. Central Command, has given the White House an option for something more. A two-week return to massive airstrikes.
5: You better change course or prepare to lose the election.
3: Democrats point to the president's upside-down approval numbers on Iran and the possible impact for the midterms. Some military analysts, though, say the approach needs to change.
6: Recommendation, let's get back into it. Let's get the 2 weeks done. Let's put them on the pathway to collapse.
2: And Iran may be bracing for more, with Reuters reporting that China is sending Iran hundreds of shoulder-fired missile launchers to defend against air attacks. Brooke and Bob.
12: Happening right now in the way of diplomacy, mm-hmm. Doug, do we know if there are any talks at all that are still taking place?
2: Well, I guess it depends on who you ask. You know, the president yesterday, when he was talking about this, when he made those threats, said that that Iran needs to make an agreement. So that would seem to indicate that he's still holding out hope for some kind of a diplomatic off-ramp here. But, you know, at the same time, we've been at this juncture how many times where there is some saber rattling and the possibility of a big expansion of the conflict, but at the same time, efforts to reach an agreement.
12: Yeah, it's kind of a conflicting images that we have of what's taking place.
18: Right.
12: A ceasefire, yet there's some stuff happening. And all right, we'll see what happens today. Doug Lazader live for us in Washington. Doug, thank you.
18: Thanks, Doug.
2: Thank you.
18: All right, let's get to Samada for a check on your forecast this morning.
7: Oh, it's going to be another heat wave through the weekend. We're getting back to temperatures not just above normal, but well above average. A heat advisory and extreme heat warnings come back today. More widespread going into tomorrow, and it'll stay in place all the way through Sunday. So very hot conditions and higher humidity levels as well. So uncomfortable as we make our approach into Friday, Saturday, and Sunday. And also, with that being said, we also have additional advisories for our beach communities. If you're heading out to the beach today and through the weekend to cool off, you want to be aware high surf conditions, dangerous rip currents, and coastal flood advisories
14: will also remain in effect. Today's highs for the downtown LA area, you can see here temperatures yesterday, 88 degrees. We're pushing back into the low 90s. And that is, again, well above what's normal for this time of year. And just before sunrise at this hour, of course, it's still a little dark. We do have some cloudy conditions and sunrise again right a little bit after 6 a.m. this morning. Eventually, we'll clear the clouds out. It'll evaporate. It'll turn into a lot of sunshine and sunset. Going to be beautiful at 7:55, just before 8 p.m. tonight. Hot and humid, all courtesy of this area of high pressure that hasn't budged very much. And that superheated air mass continues to generate the heat and lock it all in through the weekend as it continues to approach closer to Southern California. And with that being said, here are the locations impacted by the extreme heat warnings beginning today, again, through Sunday, where Mojave, 120 degrees is possible. Heat advisories begin today for the LA and San Bernardino County mountains, where Big Bear, below the 6,000 foot level, could be seeing highs in the 80s and 90s. And extreme heat warnings begin today for the IE as temperatures are set between 90s and 108 degrees. More widespread, as I mentioned, into tomorrow, where the San Fernando Valley, the San Gabriel Valley, the Santa Clarita Valley will be included in the extreme alert. Hurricane Genevieve is generating strong and powerful swells along the coast here in Southern California, and currently at a Category 1 hurricane with 90 miles an hour. Well offshore, though. Temperatures 70s, and at our beach will be dealing with slightly warmer temperatures continuing into the weekend. 91 for interior L.A. and valleys. Triple-digit heat and extreme heat warnings again for the IE. Now, traffic conditions. Take a look outside on your ride. We do have this crash. We're going to take you out to the Riverside area, the eastbound side of the 60 at Main Street. We're getting word of a semi versus a few other vehicles, and it is tying up lanes there. So if this is part of your route early this morning, you want to make sure you plan ahead. And we'll continue to watch that as emergency crews are, again, on scene. Real-time traffic look through downtown LA. We got you right here. Northbound 110 from the 405 coming inbound, just 13 minutes. And a nice, smooth drive. This is going to be the 110 at Carson, looking good there. Stay with us. We'll have much more news, weather, and traffic when we come back.
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9: Staying active every day will go a long way towards helping you live a happy, healthy, and pain-free life. And there is perhaps no movement more fundamental than walking. It reinforces the alignment, stability, and coordinated muscle activation that supports how your body moves, whether you're doing strenuous exercise or simply going about your daily life. This is according to Dana Santis, a strength and conditioning specialist. Even though you walk every day, Dana does say you can make small adjustments to immediately improve your walking mechanics. So, keep your rib cage stacked over your pelvis. Avoid leaning over or arching your lower back. Allow your arms to swing naturally in coordination with your legs. Keep your gaze forward, your jaw relaxed, and then just breathe in through your nose and out through your mouth. I'm Dr. Sanjay Gupta, helping you live a better life.
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12: It was a big day of giving back for the Fox family yesterday. We partnered with the L.A. Regional Food Bank.
18: Yes, as part of this America 250 campaign, Fox stations across the country partner with nonprofits for a day of volunteering. And what a day it was. Fox 11's Susan Hirasuna is showing us just how much produce was packaged for food bank distribution.
15: The Fox family came out in force to the LA Regional Food Bank Wednesday. Amber Eichel led the afternoon team with the kind of competitive edge that put her in the big boss chair.
16: Look at how far ahead we are compared to, they're over there chatting and we're doing the work. We're getting to work. No, Bill and I just volunteered last week up in the Bay Area at a food bank, so we kind of got a system going, so we're used to this.
15: Laura Diaz helped sort grapefruits and thought about all the news stories she's done on food insecurity.
17: Instead of reporting on it today, I got my gloves on, I'm going to work, and I'm so happy to be part of this community who's giving back to help people who are hungry.
15: But Fox wasn't the only corporation here repackaging produce for the needy. That group is from Barings, a global alternative investment group, also sorting carrots, Mitsubishi Union Financial Group.
19: It's pretty amazing that what we learned about what they do and how broad this is for the community, how many people and families and kids that this is helping out. Again, we're kind of lucky to be a part of it, honestly.
15: And that's how every Fox 11 volunteer felt to be a part of this day of giving back. Lots of live reporting in the morning with Christine Devine getting an early start on her day sorting potatoes.
27: We have done a million stories on this wonderful nonprofit, but to be here to do the hard work is amazing, and I'm so I might have to come back another time or two.
15: A big group photo shows how strong the morning effort. Coco McAvoy, Marla Tejas joined Christine for the morning shift. In the end, the morning shift outpackaged the afternoon shift, 44,000 pounds versus 22,000 and change, but no one is bragging about that. That's not why Fox 11 came out.
28: All told, how many people have you served?
29: Oh, wow. Yeah. In the 50 years, it's hard to keep track, but it's easier to go by month. We're averaging about 1 million people, really closer to 1.1 million people every month that are reached through the food bank and our 600 partner agencies.
15: It is not a competition. And to be clear, the AM shift of volunteers was larger than the PM shift of volunteers. The most important thing, of course, is that people who are in need will get that fresh produce within 48 hours. Now, if you want to be a volunteer, you don't have to wait for your company to tap you on the shoulder. You can go to the LA Regional Food Bank website to sign up for a shift. In South LA, Susan Hirasuna, Fox 11 News.
12: I didn't know it was a competition.
18: Well, hey. But no, but that was so much fun. I think the coolest thing, just kind of thinking about it, is it actually doesn't seem foreign or too crazy to think for your birthday to make yourself smile, make your heart smile, to get a group of friends and just go and package some food, sort some food for a little bit, and then go on about your day. And what a nice way to start the year, you know?
12: Easy way to volunteer. Yeah. I actually thought about, like, as I was bagging potatoes, I'm thinking, this is interesting.
18: You were juggling at one point. I was wondering what.
12: And then putting it in the bag. Oh. But then eventually this is going to go to some family.
18: Which immediately, right? They said within 24 hours.
12: Yeah. Pretty great.
18: Yeah, that's awesome. We'll be right back.
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30: Should you still work out when you're injured, or should you take it easy? In most cases, one of the worst things you can do is flip the switch to be totally sedentary. That can lead to stiffness, muscle loss, even reduced coordination. Certified strength and conditioning coach Dana Santis told us, recovery is about choosing the right kind of movement at the right time. That means maybe working with someone like a physical therapist to harness movement as medicine. 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I'm Dr. Sanjay Gupta, helping you live a better life.
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12: All right, let's start with breaking news this morning.
18: Yeah, let's get right into it. It's out of the Inland Empire. A brief chase, we're told by authorities, led to a suspect being shot dead. San Bernardino County Sheriff's deputies shot a suspect.
12: Yeah, it's still an active scene. Let's get to Mario Ramirez. He's live in Chino Hills with the very latest on all of this. Mario, good morning.
3: Good morning. A very active team. Bob and Brooke, a homeowner here in Chino Hills, reportedly ambushed by two armed suspects before their bodies placed inside the trunk of their vehicle. That led to a pursuit here in this neighborhood about a mile and a half away, and that deputy involved shooting. Now take a look here behind me. You can see the vehicle we're talking about, that gray Nissan Altima, the trunk cracked open. Two bodies on the scene here, one of the suspects involved and the homeowner who was shot and killed, then reportedly placed inside the trunk there. Let's go to surveillance video. It shows the dramatic end to that pursuit. This is on Wandering Ridge Drive near Gemstone Court. And you'll watch as the car slowly rolls to a stop here while San Bernardino County Sheriff's deputies approach the gray Nissan. And one person gets out of the passenger side, their hands raised. Seconds later, a second person gets out from the driver's side, and deputies a short time later open fire. That person died at the scene. Investigators then turning their attention to the trunk where they made that shocking discovery. The homeowner found dead inside the trunk of that gray Nissan. The pursuit ended here about a mile and a half from where investigators say this all began late last night. The deputy involved shooting remains under investigation, and officials say it started around 11 o'clock at a home on Monte Verde Drive. Video from that scene showing the response from the sheriff's department. Family members you'll see gathered outside the home speaking with deputies as homicide detectives start processing the scene there, the property there on Monte Verde Drive. Now, according to neighbors, several homes in the area have been targeted on that same street by burglars, alarms reportedly disabled before break-ins. Multiple sources telling Fox 11 the homeowner's electricity was reportedly cut, causing the homeowner to go outside and investigate. Now, those sources say the homeowner was shot, their body then placed inside the trunk of the vehicle, and the suspects took off. That's what led deputies on that pursuit that ended here. Now, if we come back out here live, another look at the investigation. For now, homicide detectives continue at both scenes, working to determine exactly what happened, whether this was a targeted attack or a home invasion that turned deadly. San Bernardino County Sheriff's deputies, Chino Hills Police on the scene right now, and neighbors tell us that they're concerned to hear about this. One from Monte Verde Drive coming down here about a mile and a half away to keep an eye on the activity because he says his home has been targeted in the past several months. For now, live here in Chino Hills, we'll send it back to you, Bob and Brooke.
12: All right. We'll come back to you for any updates, Mario.
18: Thank you. Mario.
12: New this morning, SpaceX just received $1.6 billion worth of orders to conduct multiple national defense missions. According to the order, SpaceX will launch 18 Falcon 9 missions through 2027. Rockets will be deploying military satellites into space that can identify and target airborne objects. SpaceX has now secured at least $7 billion worth of Pentagon contracts this year. Lawmakers have expressed concern about relying on one company to conduct the missions.
18: Wildfires burning across parts of France are starting to impact nearby vineyards and tourism in the wine region. A wildfire four times the size of Paris has forced tens of thousands of people to evacuate so far. Multiple areas have been affected, including the city of Bordeaux. That's known for vacation spots, for tourists, beaches, winemaking, of course, and more. The flames are causing crowds to avoid the region, triggering some vineyards in the area to brace for potentially fewer customers.
4: Yes, we are impacted by the fires in the wine tourism. We lost about 30% of the flow of the tourism of the tourists. We have usually we have about 4,000 people who come here to visit and do the testings, and maybe it will be half this year.
18: The inferno comes as France struggles to deal with sweltering heat waves. We are also, of course, seeing fires in the U.S. right now. Wildfires are moving even faster than before in Oregon and Colorado. Experts are warning conditions in the West are only making things worse. Here's Ted Linder with more.
5: Major blazes are burning all across the western United States, like in Oregon, where firefighters are working to contain multiple fires, burning more than 1 million acres across the state. Some residents are having to evacuate because of fires like this one, which was sparked by lightning Saturday. Unfavorable weather conditions have been stoking the flames in Oregon, Washington, California, Colorado, and beyond. And according to environmental sciences experts, wildfires are getting worse.
6: Let's be aware that fires are moving faster than they did in the past.
5: Experts say combating these more active wildfires and saving lives starts with addressing some of the root causes, like climate change.
6: Climate change in the American West accounts for a very large proportion of the area burned during any given year, and it also accounts for fire intensity.
5: Experts also saying a person should pay close attention to what's happening around them. When it comes to natural disasters, it's important to heed those warnings from public officials and get out of Dodge when ordered.
6: So it's important to act as soon as we are warned, because we might not have enough time to leave.
5: And homes are fuel for fires, so preparing them is something to consider, like thinking of ways to make them less flammable.
6: Sometimes it's hard to think of our homes as fuel, but we need to if we want to mitigate and prepare for fire, because we can decrease the flammability of our homes and make them more likely to survive.
5: I'm Ted Lindner, Fox News.
12: Fortunately, the fire season so far has been relatively quiet, compared to last
18: exactly.
12: previous years. Mm-hmm. But still, we're dealing with hot, dry conditions, mm-hmm. Samata.
7: Yeah, hot, dry conditions. And even here in Southern California, we are dealing with brief critical fire concerns due to the fact that it's been very hot and no rain, no measurable rain in the forecast. And we're only going to get hotter. Here's our weather headlines. Another heat wave approaches, and it all begins today in some spots, and more widespread advisories go into place tomorrow and will stay in place through the weekend. We're talking about 90s for inland areas and triple digit heat for the valleys, and our desert regions will be under an extreme heat warning as one teens are on the way. If you're planning on heading out to the Coachella Valley this weekend or the Mojave Desert, traveling through that 15 corridor into Vegas, again, hot conditions, dangerously hot. A lot of people trying to escape the heat will head out to the beach, but even at the beach areas, we do have alerts. High surf and coastal flood advisories remaining in place there. Current temperatures, 70s already in Santa Monica, 68 degrees in Ontario. We are seeing a little bit of that marine layer cloud cover and even some patchy fog this morning, but we are going to see the fog layer burn up and evaporate and clear out. We've got sunshine on the way, and yes, it will be hot. Valleys in the IE, and especially the IE, under extreme heat warnings beginning today, and areas of LA County valleys, well, they'll be under extreme heat warnings beginning tomorrow. 87 degrees for mountain spots. Temperatures could be pushing in the 90s below the 6,000 foot level, so even hot for our mountain standards. High deserts 104 and low deserts keeping things, again, in the one teens there. We have a closer look at the 7-day forecast coming up. So you want to stay tuned for that. And a reminder to protect yourself against this heat. Stay indoors in those air-conditioned areas for sure and take advantage of those cooling centers. We also have you covered traffic-wise at Good Delay Traffic, sponsored by the offices of Jacob and Rodney. Call jacob.com. It is a busy morning and sad to report this earlier sig alert has turned into a fatality. All lanes are shut down. This is going to be the eastbound side of Main Street. Traffic is being diverted off at Market Street, and you can see the delays continue to add up. If that's part of your ride this morning, you want to make sure you anticipate it, that and give yourself extra time. Westbound side of the 10 from the 5, leaving downtown to get to Santa Monica. Just go ahead and give yourself 20 minutes and a look at our real-time traffic. Your northbound side of the 110 from the 4-5 coming inbound, 15 minutes. And a live look, a little foggy. This could be the 15, both directions at El Cerrito Road. Here's a look at some other traffic hotspots.
0: 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I did not have to deal with anything. 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
30: Should you still work out when you're injured, or should you take it easy? 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That can lead to stiffness, muscle loss, even reduced coordination. Certified strength and conditioning coach Dana Santos told us, recovery is about choosing the right kind of movement at the right time. That means maybe working with someone like a physical therapist to harness movement as medicine. 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Take it slow. Be patient. I'm Dr. Sanjay Gupta, helping you live a better life.
1: I love my Solaire infrared grill. I've had it for over a year now, and I use it every single week. And it does the greatest job on steaks. I'm going to do some flat irons this week. It does a great job on chicken, including chicken breasts. I have a video on my social media at Randy Wang Radio on Instagram and Facebook. You can see me doing some sausages on there. I'm going to put up some videos of some chicken breasts later this week. Even does a great job on shrimp, on veggies. The grill heats up to 1,000 degrees in just 3 minutes, which, you know, what's the

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2: A Better Life with Dr. Sanjay Gupta.
3: They say consistency is key, but sometimes you just gotta switch it up. A new study out of Harvard School of Public Health found that varying your exercise routine could add years to your life. What exercise someone did didn't matter much. What did matter was that all the exercises together worked all the muscle groups in their body. Now, an added benefit to changing things up is it can help you push through the plateau effect. That's when your body gets so efficient at doing something that you actually stop getting better at it. And we know from previous research that specializing in any one sport at a young age can make someone actually more prone to injury. And as experts we talk to point out, even elite athletes switch up things with their workouts, making sure to target strength, cardio, flexibility, balance, and doing that every single week. I'm Dr. Sanjay Gupta, helping you live a better life.
4: 5:45. Welcome back. You're watching Good Day LA. And if you're listening to us on 790 KABC, thanks for joining us this morning.
5: Yes, we appreciate you. We have to get to more breaking news this morning in Valencia. A brush fire has spread to a car dealership. Firefighters are keeping us pretty far back from the scene because the flames were too intense. We know several cars were fully engulfed. We're told it's a Ford dealership on Creekside Road, and crews might have it under control at this time. We're working to get more information. Sky Fox will be there at 6 o'clock.
4: All right, look at this situation in Riverside. A car crashing right into someone's home yesterday, going straight through the wall into the homeowner's bedroom. The man says if he had not been in that bathroom, he could have been badly injured or even killed. He was trapped inside. A neighbor kicked the door to get him out.
6: All I heard was like screeching of tires and then a loud bang. And then I was like, nah, this literally can't be. Like, I felt the whole house shake and everything. And I thought it was like, might have been on the street just, but I look in my room, my whole room's destroyed.
4: Riverside County Sheriff's deputies say the driver of that white van was arrested on suspicion of driving under the influence.
5: A shark tracking lifeguard alert system along the southern California coastline, it actually might be in jeopardy. Cal State Long Beach's Shark Laboratory Safety Monitoring Program might be shut down for lack of funds. The Shark Lab's director says the lab educates people about the growing shark population off local waters, and the lab helps keep people safe in the water with the use of high-tech equipment to research, track, and tag sharks, particularly great whites.
7: So it's a robot that can go out off a beach, patrol off a beach, has 360-degree cameras, it's got Wi-Fi, it's got GPS, it's got a weather station. In addition, it's got a hydrophone so it can listen for our tag sharks, and when it detects one, it'll send lifeguards a text alert with the latitude, longitude, time and date, an ID of that shark. And then the third year, we're gonna put a drone nest on the back of this, so a drone can fly out, fly around, look for sharks, tell the boat to come to it. All that data gets streamed back to the lifeguards in real time.
5: A powerful El Nino that's expected to wallop Southern California makes the lab's work even more essential. The lab's director says he's hopeful someone will come forward to help.
4: OpenAI is launching a new program geared towards academic scientists. It says it will accelerate their research. The program will give researchers at selected academic institutions free access to its frontier models. With the program, OpenAI says researchers can get access to tools such as scientific literature, satellite imagery, and data platforms. Selected academics will also get, quote, expanded deep research, higher usage limits, and larger context windows across ChatGPT. OpenAI says its strategy is not to try to solve scientific problems itself. Lawmakers on Capitol Hill addressed a number of concerns over artificial intelligence and how it will impact our daily lives. Kevin Cork has more from Washington.
8: Artificial intelligence was a major talking point on Capitol Hill Wednesday. The Senate Health and Aging Committees each held hearings on the technology's impact on Americans' daily lives.

0: There's no shortage of doom and gloom.
1: The HELP committee questioned business experts on AI's use in the workforce and the likelihood of the tech overtaking human jobs.
2: The early evidence does not yet show broad AI-driven employment loss.
1: Industry experts point to AI as a new tool for the workforce, disputing claims it could be a job killer. But some senators say guardrails are still needed.
3: These new tools, like the ones that came before, come with great power, but also great responsibility.
1: Meanwhile, the Senate Aging Committee sought answers on evolving AI scams, specifically those targeting the elderly.
4: The rise of artificial intelligence has offered scammers new tools to pursue their criminal schemes.
1: Banking, health, and legal experts all spoke on the subject, with some saying any type of scam is successful when it exploits the victim's trust and fear.
5: AI simply gives them more powerful tools to do that.
1: Some proposals to combat the scams include legislation, education, and using more AI detection tools.
6: Integrating those tools into our daily lives, much as we do with email spam filters, can help all Americans, and especially seniors, tell facts from fakes.
1: This comes as Fox News polling shows 45% of Americans say they have a favorable opinion towards AI, which is actually up 2% from April in Washington. I'm Kevin Cork, Fox News.
7: All right, Kevin, let's talk some football. The Rams are back at it again today at training camp. And, you know, we heard from wide receiver Puka Nacua at LMU yesterday. It was actually his first time speaking since an offseason where he was at the center of legal issues. You could say that, right? Including a lawsuit where he allegedly made an anti-Semitic statement towards a woman before allegedly biting her. He addressed his personal growth since the offseason.
8: There have been things that obviously have happened this offseason that haven't been the truest reflection of the person I feel like I am and how my mother raised me. And there's definitely been conversations with her to apologize, but also for her to say that she supports me. And also my brothers are I think, my biggest critics as well. So I'm like, there were some intense conversations, but loving conversations in order to see improvement.
7: Okay, now to the LA Chargers. They open training camp in El Segundo. Justin Herbert enters the season with a new offensive coordinator and former Dolphins head coach, Mike McDaniel. The team has their sights set on Super Bowl 61, but they'll have to get past the wild card round, which has been their demise for the last two seasons.
9: I thought having the offseason and then a month off was great to be able to go through our iPads, look exactly at everything that we need to and you know, go through it a second time in camp. And I think guys have picked it up really quickly, and a lot of the rookies have as well. So that's always a good thing, and definitely fast to go out there and just go play football. And you know, I thought that was great to see today.
7: The Chargers open the preseason against the Houston Texans Thursday, August 13th.
10: You just got engaged, is that right?
7: Which one?
10: The quarterback.
7: I don't know. Oh, to Madison Beer.
10: That's right.
7: Yeah, the pop star, yeah.
11: Oh, thank you.
10: In other news.
7: That's
11: in
7: right.
11: In other news.
7: For some reason, why was I thinking you were talking about Mike McDaniel? I was like, I don't know.
11: We have sports, we have entertainment, now we have weather and traffic.
10: Basically.
11: For you.
10: Yeah.
11: And everything. Thanks for tuning in. Good morning, everybody. We've got heat on the way. Another round of extreme conditions. Temperatures, especially for our desert areas, the extreme heat warnings begin yesterday. Temperatures for July Fry has delivered. We have been above normal. It was only 3 days out of this month that we were below average, and we're closing out July also on a hotter than normal note. To beginning August, which is Saturday, temperatures will set to soar again. This heat wave will continue on through the weekend. Area of high pressure is the reason why, and it has been very stubborn and continued to bring us and lock in that heat, and the humidity can be a little bit more of an issue for our beach areas. And through the weekend, it will stay in place also. Extreme heat warnings through Sunday, where temperatures Mojave as well as Palm Springs could be nearing 120s. So we'll see if that pans out. Extreme heat warnings for the IE beginning today at 10 o'clock and also stay in place through the end of the weekend. Heat advisories also in effect for our mountain communities below the 6,000 foot level, where temperatures Big Bear could be looking at record-breaking heat, 90s are possible. And then going into tomorrow, more widespread advisories, and that will apply to the Santa Cruz Valley, the San Fernando Valley, the San Gabriel Valley, and even downtown LA will be part of those heat alerts. And beach communities, 80s is possible yes, through the weekend. And if you're heading over to the beach, you want to be extra careful. We have high surf advisories where surf heights could peak up to about sets up to 9+ feet. We've got a lot of lifeguards on duty. You want to make sure you check in with the lifeguard and they'll tell exactly what the surf conditions are like. If you're not a strong swimmer, or even if you're a strong swimmer, you want to make sure you stay safe. Dangerous surf currents also continue. Looking at our 7-day breakdown, 76 degrees for the coast from Huntington Beach all the way through Malibu. Numbers get into the upper 70s, nearing 80s. As I mentioned, heat advisories will eventually go into effect, as well extreme heat warnings even for the Orange County area beginning tomorrow. And look, Saturday, Sunday, 93, low 90s. Temperatures come down a little bit going into next week. Triple digit heat for valleys in the IE, topping at 106 and 110 is possible. As I mentioned, mountain communities will be under heat advisories where temperatures, look at that, 90s by this upcoming weekend. 109 for 104 for the high deserts and Palm Springs if you're heading there this weekend. One teens and getting hotter. Now, traffic conditions. Taking a look outside on your ride, and we do have a look at your real-time traffic through the downtown LA area. 25 minutes along that West 10 from the 5 through Mid-City to Santa Monica. 18 minutes northbound 110 from the 405 coming inbound from the Gardena area. And sadly, we do have the SIG alert that remains in place. All lanes shut down. Eastbound 60 at Main Street. A semi versus three other vehicles. One of those vehicles did overturn, and traffic being diverted at Market Street. Here's a live Caltrans camera look of this major backup. It is at a standstill. You can see off in the distance a lot of that activity there. Meanwhile, the westbound side, there's a little looky-loo traffic and a little slow and go, but beyond that incident, it does break apart. But again, that SIG alert in place, all lanes shut down until further notice. And send back over to you, too.
10: All right, Samantha, thank you. Many parents want to protect their children from stress and disappointment, but a parenting expert says some well-meaning habits may actually increase anxiety.
12: Yes, so Danielle Linder is author of Parenting Takes Practice, and she got together with Roxy and shared a few simple shifts that can help kids become more confident and resilient.
13: One of the biggest ones is solving problems too quickly for them. Running in and solving the problem and being the rescue person actually gives them anxiety, because every time there's a problem, they don't feel confident enough to solve it themselves.
14: Danielle Lindner says it's natural to want to rescue children from frustration, but allowing them to work through small challenges helps build resilience they'll need later in life.
13: Instead of saying be careful, to give them specific guidance.
14: Rather than using broad warnings that can fuel anxiety, she recommends offering clear, practical reminders like looking both ways before crossing the street or calling when they arrive somewhere safely.
13: If they hear an apprehension in our voice saying, you know, oh, you'll be okay, I know you'll be okay, I mommy's like gonna be waiting, I'm really gonna miss you, and like putting all of our fears onto them builds their anxiety.
14: She also suggests changing the questions we ask. Instead of asking if everything was okay, try asking what the best part of their day was to encourage a more positive outlook.
13: Praise the effort too. Not everything's going to be an A. Not every bedtime is going to go perfectly. I always say, like, if you're going to create like a little bedtime jar, and every time they get through if bedtime's hard and you're trying to get through things, you know, they get a pom-pom for brushing their teeth or a pom-pom for finishing their story. Or even if there's five things and they only get through three or four, don't make them feel like it was like a bust, you know? Like say, you know, there was five things, but I'm so proud that you tried. I'm proud of your effort. And I know tomorrow maybe we'll get four. Like those are the things that build confidence in kids and lower their anxiety level.
12: The goal isn't to eliminate challenges. It's to help children believe they can handle them. I love that.
10: Yeah. Mm-hmm. Thank you, Roxy. 5:37 is your time. Minutes away from the 6 o'clock hour. You are back.
15: A better life with Dr. Sanjay Gupta.
16: Staying active every day will go a long way towards helping you live a happy, healthy, and pain-free life. And there is perhaps no movement more fundamental than walking. It reinforces the alignment, stability, and coordinated muscle activation that supports how your body moves, whether you're doing strenuous exercise or simply going about your daily life. This is according to Dana Santis, a strength and conditioning specialist. Even though you walk every day, Dana does say you can make small adjustments to immediately improve your walking mechanics. So, keep your rib cage stacked over your pelvis. Avoid leaning over or arching your lower back. Allow your arms to swing naturally in coordination with your legs. Keep your gaze forward, your jaw relaxed, and then just breathe in through your nose and out through your mouth. I'm Dr. Sanjay Gupta, helping you live a better life.
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35: A former Garden Grove police officer is being charged with having an illegal sexual relationship with a 16-year-old girl. Roberto Machuca is accused of meeting the victim through the department's Police Explorer program. The 32-year-old is now facing 5 felony counts. If convicted, he faces up to 5 years in prison. Lawmakers in Sacramento are debating a bill that would change how repeat shoplifters are punished in California. Dina Kodiak explains.
36: Assembly Bill 2108 would let some people accused of theft avoid jail if they finish a rehabilitation program. Supporters say it's meant to help first-time or low-level offenders get back on track. But law enforcement and business groups say the bill would weaken Proposition 36, which voters passed in 2024 to bring tougher penalties for those with multiple offenses. They worry the new bill could make it harder to convict repeat offenders. The bill passed the Assembly and now heads to the Senate.
35: Summer is kicking into high gear and another extreme heat warning begins tomorrow. Mark Mayfield reports.
37: It will start at 10 a.m. tomorrow and end at 8 p.m. on Sunday. The National Weather Service says temperatures in the hottest inland and valley locations could hit 110 degrees. Everyone is reminded to make sure children and pets are never left alone in cars. Be sure to stay hydrated and wear lightweight clothes. If you need help finding a place to cool off, call 211.
35: And today is the 211th day of 2026. And everywhere you go, people are saying the year is passing too quickly. Bree Tennis knows why.
38: It is scientifically impossible for time to pass more quickly. How fast or slow the time passes is merely a perception. Psychology Today says we start to feel the slip in our mid to late 20s, and it zooms by faster with every year. And it's due to routine and fewer new experiences that puts our brains into autopilot, which makes the days blur together. 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
35: That's the latest. I'm John Fink.
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43: And now that that fire is out in Brea, we are now in the cleanup process. The 3 right lanes are still going to be shut down on the 57 southbound at Imperial Highway, along with the Imperial Highway on-ramp being closed until further notice. Your drive is backed up from before Lambert's. You will want to take an alternate route where you can. And in Mid-City, we still have eyes on a wreck. Right lane, 10 westbound at Normandy Avenue.
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4: Armstrong and Getty, we are your Go Big option for information on Thursday.
5: Go.
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5: C, senor.
4: You're sitting in a dimly lit room, deeper than the bowels, surrounded by Patriot missiles at the Armstrong and Getty Communications Compound. And today we're toiling under the title of the show.
5: Trump's strategy of trying to defeat Iran with his mouth fails. Or, if you prefer, there will never be justice for the crimes of COVID. We must accept it.
4: Yeah, that's definitely where
5: I
4: am.
5: Trying very hard. I hate it. I boil with energy trying to somehow move the ball an inch forward to get people to admit the truth of what happened. And I need to accept that's not going to happen because of Trump derangement syndrome and people can't be convinced to confess that they were wrong. It's just a part of human nature. So the best we can hope for is those of us who have heard the truth, we're prepared for the next time if there is a next time or something similar. It's the best we can hope for.
4: So my mention of the Go Big option, Wall Street Journal reporting today that Donald Trump has been presented with a Go Big option by the Pentagon. Would be a two-week heavy bombing campaign that would basically eliminate Iran's rocket missile capability. Lots and lots of crazy heavy bombing on lots and lots of sites. Go big! Based on his recent actions, I doubt he's going to take that advice. Oh, no, by the way, Egypt got hit yesterday. So brand new country that previously had not been hit in this war, expanding across the water there into North Africa.
5: In a related story, notice how I put that question mark in there.
4: That's, I did.
5: That's a professional broadcaster right there.
4: I picked up on your verbal question mark.
5: Don't try this at home. A Russian missile exploded in Poland. Almost certainly unintentional, accidentally. Accidental, but the Poles are not amused. And so you've got NATO ratcheting up its alert status a bit. One of our best allies is pissed off at Russia as Russia is attacking Ukraine and Iran is helping Russia and China is helping Iran target our guys.
4: Plus sending those,
5: oh boy.
4: Plus China is sending those 400 shoulder-fired missiles to bring down our aircraft. That they're denying, of course, but that's being reported in a number of places.
5: Don't trust China. See, I saved you the trouble, Michael.
4: Yeah, that's very exciting.
5: Yeah.
4: If you like exciting?
5: Exciting is one word for it, yes. Strictly speaking, yes, that is exciting. I have been excited by it, agitated, made alert.
4: News that just broke before we came on, U.S. economic growth slowed to 1.5% in the second quarter. 1.5% is not the sort of growth you're looking for in your economy.
5: That's about my growth in the second quarter, too, thanks to that cruise we took.
4: Almost you're usually exactly. Hoping for, around 4% would be really, really wonderful if you grew at 4%.
5: Yeah, certainly you'd hope for, 3 annualized.
4: But we're at 1-something. We'll get into that story a little bit later. I'm pretty despondent about the whole Fauci thing. If you were listening yesterday, I was predicting to be despondent, and my expectations were met by mainstream media and certainly lefty media that just treated this as a ridiculous stunt trial by the Republicans. What is their deal? The main theme on MSNBC this morning when I watched it with Morning Joe is, so tell me, did they get around to admitting that Donald Trump handled the pandemic so poorly? And it made it all about Donald Trump's handling of the pandemic, which you can talk about if you want. That's a topic. That's not what the topic was yesterday. And the revelation of Fauci's diaries to me bring up some pretty obvious, easy points of discussion that have nothing to do with Trump.
5: Sure.
4: But
5: I labored late into the night last night preparing a devastating indictment of Dr. Fauci. It will be fairly brief, well organized. You will probably want to record it, transcribe it, and have it handy for future arguments at Thanksgiving tables, that sort of thing. Anyway, we'll get to that a little bit later on. It is absolutely unquestionable that he is a villain, absolutely a villain. It's got to be kind of nice on the left. I'm a little jealous, honestly, that no matter what the problem is, COVID was mishandled, you blame Trump. Homelessness grows in L.A., Karen Bass, Nithya Raman, the communist, they're all blaming Trump for it. My kid doesn't make the junior high basketball team. Blame Trump. I gain a few pounds. Blame Trump. It must be, you know, reassuring.
4: If I was Anthony Fauci, it'd be pretty easy for me to have ended the day yesterday and looked around at the media landscape and thought, whew, I escaped. I'm in pretty good shape.
5: Yeah, dodged it.
4: And, you know, just believed their version of it and thought, you know, I didn't do anything wrong. I'm out here trying to protect the world as a good scientist trying to, you know, make sure a virus never gets out and causes millions of deaths. Oh, wait, one did, and I caused it.
5: Right.
4: New York Times opinion piece, which is the only Fauci article I could find today. What we really learned from the Fauci hearing: show trials are bad for democracy.
5: I would agree, actually, but probably not in the way they meant.
4: That's not the coverage I was hoping for out of the New York Times in the Fauci trial. We now know that Anthony Fauci knew long before any reporting about it that the virus came out of the lab. But that's
5: as he was claiming publicly the opposite. Yes. Yeah. The Wall Street Journal editorial board did report on the Fauci thing. And we'll touch on that later, but the one interesting point that whoever wrote it made was that they thought Rand Paul's been a little over the top in trying to criminalize Fauci and the inquiry into Fauci.
4: I wish he wouldn't go that direction, because I think it weakens his position, not strengthens it.
5: And it gives Fauci an argument. Look at this guy. He's obsessed with putting me in jail. I tried to save everybody's lives. And it almost creates a distraction. But in weighing whether I agreed with that or not, after reading that piece in the journal, it occurred to me Fauci's problem. And I'll say first that I don't know a great deal about the current state of laws about immunity for government officials. But Fauci's problem is the greatest civil liability in the history of mankind. If he and Peter Daszak in the Wuhan lab were toying with bat viruses to make them extra virulent to then test how we could deal with them, and they were sloppy and they let that virus out of the lab and millions of people died, that would make the Bhopal disaster look like a fender bender. That would make, you know, the Exxon Valdez oil spill look like an unfortunate incident at your local grocery store. I mean, it would be the mother, father, and all the cousins of all liability cases. That's got to be what he's terrified of. Not only of being identified as a man whose negligence or hubris led to the deaths of millions, but, you know, potential liability.
4: One of the sexiest men in America, according to People magazine.
2: Yeah. I represent science.
5: I'm more of a Matt Damon guy myself.
4: Have you read anything about... I've seen Matt Damon in some interviews. I saw him at a couple of the World Cup soccer matches. Saw him on TV. I didn't see him in person. Saw him on TV, World Cup... He is not even close to as jacked as he was in the movie.
5: Mm-hmm.
4: Did they do CGI to make his arms bigger or to make him look more muscular? Or did he get super jacked for the filming, like steroids or whatever, and then went off him and went back to normal size? Because he does not look like the guy in that movie. In that movie, he's wearing whatever that is you wear back in those days, some sort of sleeveless... T-shirt? I don't know what that is.
5: Yeah, kind of your going out to a gay club outfit. Yes.
6: I am told that he has a stunt double who is a woman and has bigger arms than him.
4: Who? You are told.
6: Yes.
5: Hanson. Word on the straight.
6: Hanson is my source.
4: That's my favorite part of the story. I am told.
5: According to sources near Matt Damon's Amazon.
7: There were lots of shots of him where he was built more like, like Russell Crowe and Gladiator, but he's not built like that in real life. Russell Crowe is, but Matt Damon isn't.
5: And I don't know when filming finished and whether it's possible to get that jacked and then, you know, go back to normal in that timetable. I have no idea.
7: I would think not. I've not seen that. But anyway, I just wondered about that. I thought there's just several scenes where I thought, those aren't Matt Damon's arms. They can't be. He's not that big. Speaking of being sexier than Anthony Fauci, if you know anything about that, text us or email. I'm kind of interested if that's just the future of acting. They can make you look completely different. I don't know what the point is of.
5: Well, that's going to save a lot of trouble for actors who famously lost 75 pounds to play this role or,
7: yeah,
5: you know, whatever, or in the gym for 6 months, blah, blah, blah. Yeah. Why bother? Please, you can look like Marlon Brando toward the end and play, you know, I don't know, some skinny stud.
7: We need a little self-aggrandizement. I think that would make me feel better. So that's in our opening clip. I'm Jack Armstrong. He's Joe Getty on this is How Did It Already Get to Be Thursday, July 30th. We're almost done with July here, people. The year 2026, we're Armstrong and Getty, and we approve of this program.
5: And enough of the preliminaries. Let's start the show according to FCC rules and regulations at Mark.
8: Rachel, what appeals to you about two-way?
9: I love the fact that you're hearing everybody's different opinions. I started listening to you guys from a recommendation from Armstrong and Getty.
8: Thank you,
10: Armstrong,
8: Rachel.
10: And Getty are great guys. I didn't know they were listeners. Hello, Armstrong and Getty.
8: They are great guys. I like them.
7: From Mark Halperin's show that I watch every day. It's my favorite news show, but they take lots of calls at the very end. And one of them said she got turned on to Mark Halperin by listening to us.
5: I like Mark and respect him and have liked him for a very long time. But right at the end, he reminded me so much of Will Ferrell in Anchorman. That clip we used to end the show with went, good show, everybody. Nice work. I liked it. At the very end, he says, yes. I like them. very Will Ferrell-esque.
7: Doesn't that just fill you with a warm feeling?
5: You know, it's nice to be respected, I guess.
6: Boy, is someone smelling themselves. Oh, hot mic.
5: hot mic going.
7: Your mic's on, Michael.
5: Oh, that's fine. Thanks, Mark and company. That's very kind of you.
7: That is a good news show. We will get into some of the actually.
5: No, her it point, isn't. There's no other shows, only ours.
7: Actually, her point was, and we edited out her long point about why she liked us and them, is that she's looking for news sources where people seem to be seeking the truth rather than just convincing you of their own side, and we're that, and I think Mark Halperin's that, and most people don't want that. It would seem from me looking around.
5: It's a niche market.
7: Exactly. We'll get to some more headlines and a bunch of other stuff on the way. Stay here.
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24: If I were to ask you what makes for a good night's sleep, you'd probably say a dark, quiet room, not too many things on your mind. But every night when you go to get some Z's, how often do you really think about the temperature in your bedroom? Temperature may be one of the most underappreciated factors in sleep. That's according to the Senior Vice President of Research and Scientific Affairs at the National Sleep Foundation. We often hear about lights and screens and stress, but even modest changes in temperature and airflow can influence both how quickly you fall asleep and how deeply you stay asleep. Most experts will recommend a room temperature of 60 to 67 degrees Fahrenheit. You might also experiment with your sheets and what you actually wear to bed. Play around a bit and see what improves your sleep. You might be delightfully surprised. I'm Dr. Sanjay Gupta, helping you live a better life.
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1: I do have an update on Matt Damon's arms from the Odyssey. That is a very misleading headline that you quoted, Michael. He points out, and others point out,
2: fake news, Michael.
1: Well, there's one scene where he's fighting giants, so they brought in a bunch of 7-footers to be the giants and a bunch of people who are 5 foot to make the difference between their sizes more stark. And there was a stunt double during that one scene who had great big arms. He said, the rest of the movie is 100% my arms. So it's a 3-hour movie. So 1 minute, there's a stunt person's arms. Okay, so that's not what people are going around saying. But I thought this was kind of interesting. He and I must be about the same size. But he said, I lost a lot of weight. Nolan wanted me really lean. I've been walking around my whole life since high school between 185 and 200. That's me too. And he said, I did the whole movie at 167. I haven't been that light since high school. I cut out gluten. Okay. Well,
2: there you go.
1: Good for you. That's about where I should be, 167. I don't see myself, unless Christopher Nolan offers me $50 million to be in a movie, I don't see myself getting disciplined to get down to 167.
2: That is precisely the weight I got down to when I lost all that weight years ago.
1: Really?
2: Yeah, yeah. I was that to wait for 15 minutes before it started to climb back up.
1: Probably true for Matt Damon, too.
2: Yeah, yeah. Handful of headlines for you. U.S. said it intercepted an Iranian missile barrage Wednesday, then gave them a pretty good whacking overnight, but not the big one.
1: Yeah, I've got an update on our supplies that came out from one of your institutes that studied this sort of stuff that's a little damaging. Although Mike Lyon, bad news to hear, but Mike Lyon's pointed out yesterday, like we did last night, how about we go on offense? So we're not just waiting around shooting down missiles, hoping our supplies hold out. We're on offense, and they're worried about shooting our missiles down. That's the way to handle that problem.
2: Yeah, I know. I know. Terrify them. I don't know what Trump is thinking. More than 1,000 employees at the big AI company signed a statement asking the U.S. government to support international efforts to deliberately pace AI development.
1: Hilarious.
2: The whole bunch of employees or a bunch of former generals or whatever signed the letter thing. It rarely goes anywhere. I've got a featurette on the current state of AI, just a news digest later on the show. It's interesting. The worm has definitely turned on Wall Street as investors are starting to say, you know, y'all are pouring zillions of dollars into this stuff, and I don't see you making any money anytime soon. So we'll see how that develops.
1: Yeah, well, NVIDIA made that giant investment in a couple of AI companies just the other day, and Bloomberg was writing about the, once again, the circular nature of the whole AI investing thing. Everybody's investing in each other, and, you know, at some point, somebody's got to start making a profit out of this.
2: Right. Fed held the rate steady, surprising a lot of folks, and the market plunged. Fauci invoked the fifth. That's the big stuff. Europe is on fire. Not like in a good way. They're on fire. No, they're literally on fire.
1: I do want to hit you with that. How bad is our stores of defense weapons? It's definitely not good. But we got a lot of other stuff on the way too. So stay there.
0: Armstrong and Getty.
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5: New court records are shedding light on the background of the teenager accused of fatally stabbing a woman outside Capitola Mall. Documents filed last year seeking a gun violence restraining order against Tyler Liebelt describe a history of violent behavior, including allegations involving a disabled minor. Prosecutors say Liebelt is charged with murdering 73-year-old Rachel Summers in a knife attack outside the mall last week. A permit application has been filed to rebuild the Lineage Logistics warehouse in Boyle Heights. It comes with the company only about halfway done removing rotting food from the burned cold food storage warehouse. The application to repair and rebuild the property has not been approved. And Governor Newsom has long avoided taking sides on California Forever, a developer backed by billionaire investors that wants to build a new city in rural Solano County. Now in a memo, his administration's economic development office is strongly supporting California Forever's industrial plans, calling a proposed shipyard and foundry important for the entire state. That's the latest. I'm John Fink.
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7: It continues to look a bit delayed in Mid-City as we speak. 10 westbound and Normandy Avenue with a 12-minute delay. Crash in your right lane, slow from the 60. As we move into Seal Beach, metal debris in lanes, especially that left lane. 405 northbound before Seal Beach Boulevard. And in orange, a couple of objects in lanes as well. It's way too early for a pop tire. Keep an eye out for that. 22 eastbound just before you hit Clissell Street.
8: A better life with Dr. Sanjay Gupta.
9: They say consistency is key, but sometimes you just gotta switch it up. A new study out of Harvard School of Public Health found that varying your exercise routine could add years to your life. What exercise someone did didn't matter much. What did matter was that all the exercises together worked all the muscle groups in their body. Now, an added benefit to changing things up is it can help you push through the plateau effect. That's when your body gets so efficient at doing something that you actually stop getting better at it. And we know from previous research that specializing in any one sport at a young age can make someone actually more prone to injury. And as experts we talk to point out, even elite athletes switch up things with their workouts, making sure to target strength, cardio, flexibility, balance, and doing that every single week. I'm Dr. Sanjay Gupta, helping you live a better life.
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1: We can hit him very hard. I mean, I can actually say that because there's very little they can do about it. It was a different group than we're dealing with. They've already apologized. But, you know, we got to smack them a little bit.
2: Mr. President, hit back
3: when they strike?
1: Will I always hit back?
3: Yes.
1: Pretty much.
3: Yes.
4: So I have no idea what Trump's thinking is, and it'll be something to read about this someday in the history books. A lot of the Trump haters were worried that he was a madman that was going to get us into World War III and, you know, this and that.
5: That still may be.
4: He's so hesitant to want to deal with bad people and, like, call them out as being bad. And I do not get it. So Fox's take on this today is this piece in the Wall Street Journal, the U.S. commander with a two-week plan to escalate strikes in Iran. They're talking about Brad Cooper. He's the head of CENTCOM, and he clearly talked to the Wall Street Journal, and he's got this plan for us just blasting the hell out of Iran for 2 weeks to make it basically impossible for them to fire any rockets or missiles at anybody. But it would be like the very beginning of this epic fury thing, that kind of bombing for 2 weeks. And Fox's belief is that for whatever reason, he doesn't get into the room. And Pete Hegseth, Secretary of War, and Dan Kane, Chairman of the Joint Chiefs of Staff, are in the room with Trump making those decisions. And those three guys, for whatever reason, you know, I don't know if Trump's driving that train or if, like, Pete is way less aggressive behind closed doors than he is on TV, and he's the guy slowing it down. But something with those three guys keeps us from doing what a lot of people think needs to be done. And this Cooper guy is trying to get word to the president through the Wall Street Journal because he's not in those meetings. That's Fox's belief.
5: Right. And that might be true, honestly. And I'm guessing, I think it's probably Trump driving that train. We've mentioned before that, you know, in reference to the situation in Ukraine, he seriously seems like he wants to end death and suffering as soon as he can. And so it could just be that he's a little gun shy, literally, about this. Go ahead.
4: As a guy who seems like the ultimate realist.
5: Who, Trump?
4: Yeah.
5: Mm.
4: You don't think? Because I feel
5: when
4: like
5: it comes
4: his
5: to building
4: rise,
5: hotels, yes.
4: I feel like his rise politically is recognizing the American landscape for what it is and cynically taking advantage of it.
5: Well, yeah, I think it's like, is he a great communicator or not? I think I've joked before that I know like three licks on the guitar and I can play them really, really well, but don't be fooled. I'm not a good guitar player. Trump knows a handful of licks, period. And I think he's realistic and savvy about certain aspects of life. But, like, the tariff thing is Looney Tunes. I could give you several examples. Or it's bad. But anyway, we're off on a tangent, and I want to make a couple of points. Number one, if what he said is taken at face value, that, yeah, we're dealing with one group of people, the other group of people were the ones firing those missiles, and the first group apologized, and they said, oh, please don't hit us, but I got to hit them a little bit. Number one, that's an incredibly difficult situation to be in, diplomatically and militarily. How the hell are you supposed to deal with that? Second thought, it reminds me a lot of good cop, bad cop, too. Hmm. Is it really two groups that are in conflict good with point. Each other? Or is it good cop, bad cop? And third, the first phase was called epic fury. The second phase should be called intermittent annoyance, because it's just been a few bombs here, a few bombs there. You got to stop that. All right, here's a few bombs. Now let's talk more.
4: Well, the other part is he gets mocked for this by the people who hate him, but he wrote a book called The Art of the Deal. He got really, really rich on making lots and lots of really, really big deals. You would think his life experience would have been, I can figure out very quickly when somebody isn't interested in making a deal and is jerking me around. But he doesn't seem to be able to do that with Putin or the Iranians. He keeps thinking they say they want a deal. They're liars.
5: Dude. Trump, yes. Yeah. Trump is so polarizing, it's difficult to take any source, you know, seriously without at least a grain of salt. My understanding from having dug into this back in the day was that Trump was okay as a deal maker. He was okay as a developer. But the show, The Apprentice, the myth-making of that was that he was the all-time master, the greatest ever. That was part of the appeal of the show. But it really, there are plenty of other folks who said, nah, that's not really true. But again, grain of salt.
2: Right. I have no idea. And either way, you don't end up a billionaire by accident. You don't end up with the number one TV show in America by accident. You don't end up elected president twice by accident. You have some savvy and understanding of the world to pull off those three things. And how he has that ability and can't see that Putin's just jerking him around and Iran's just jerking him around, I don't get.
5: Right.
2: It just makes no sense to me unless he's pretending, but I can't imagine why he's pretending. No, they really want to make a deal. They have shown no interest in that. And if it's
5: maybe one faction has.
2: Okay, but that's not the faction that's shooting at us. So what difference does it make? Certainly with Putin. Putin is calling the shots. We know that. And there's no indication ever that Putin wants to make a deal.
5: No.
2: Okay.
5: Or Xi Jinping, unless it benefits him. We're good. We have a good relationship. We're friends. Okay.
2: So I'm not sure that it was good that the New York Times and some anonymous source alerted our enemy to the fact that our diminished stockpile of anti-missile technology is why Trump called off the big attack a week ago. In fact, I think it's almost certainly not good that we announced that to the enemy. But here's the information that's out from one of these think tanks that looks at this sort of stuff. Before the war started, we had 2,300 Patriot missiles. For some reason, I, as an American, paying lots of taxes, and we pay more for our military than practically every other country in the world added together, which is astonishing. I would have assumed we had more than 2,300 Patriot missiles. Anyway, now we have about 750. We went from 2,300 to 750.
5: Fairly short time.
2: The very successful ways to shoot down ballistic missiles, THAAD response. I forget what that stands for, but you hear it in the news all the time. We had 452 of those. We now have 234.
5: Huh.
2: So cut in half. So the Patriot missile cut in down a third from what we had. THAAD's cut in half. And I don't know how long it takes to make this stuff and get back your stockpile.

0: 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I served in the United States Air Force, and I deployed 3 times. 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
2: Right, right. They're smoking some sort of weird Middle Eastern cigarette, chatting with the Chinese about what barracks they should hit next. How about we have them running for cover?
3: Right. I don't know. It's a troubling situation. And the fact that Egypt got hit, Saudi Arabia is fully involved in the war, at least for this week. Who knows where this is going? What's the way out? Because you can't leave the Strait of Hormuz in control of the Iranians. And you can't let them get a nuclear weapon. Those two things are just, those are not options.
2: If I had the answer, I would spout it right now.
3: This is going to dominate the rest of his presidency.
2: It's entirely possible, yes.
3: Yeah.
2: In fact, it's probable.
3: All right. Well, let's for once take a, do we have a commercial here, Michael? Let's for once take a break to give enough time for a mailbag. And then you're going to unleash what in an hour or two?
2: A stunningly effective and fairly brief indictment of Dr. Fauci, lest anybody be distracted by the mainstream media saying this is a partisan witch hunt silliness. It absolutely was not.
4: Boy, they're really criticizing science because I represent science.
3: And it absolutely was not old information, things that have been rehashed over and over again.
2: Can you imagine in some sort of big argument about, I don't know, pick your topic, maybe Trump's family making a lot of money, or maybe it's the war with Iran, or maybe it's whether the feds can control elections. Somebody saying they're really fighting against the Constitution because I represent the Constitution. They'd be laughed out of the room, as Fauci should have been.
3: All right. Lots on the way. Stay here.
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10: How often do you stop to wonder whether you should share something that's revealing, maybe even embarrassing, with a partner, a friend, or even your boss? In her new book called Revealing, The Underrated Power of Oversharing, behavioral scientist Leslie John says doing just that can help you deepen relationships that are vital to your life. We need people to trust us in order to get things like love, friendship, and career success. That's what she told us. When you make yourself vulnerable by revealing something sensitive,

0: positive, it does make other people trust you. In turn, when you ask someone to reveal something about themselves, showing that interest will generally lead someone to like you more. Why? Because people like to be asked about themselves, she says. It also signals that they are discriminating and choosy, but in a good way. I'm Dr. Sanjay Gupta, helping you live a better life.
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1: I forgot Fauci was the highest paid government employee when he left office in the whole country.
2: I'd forgotten that, too. Well, money well spent. Here's your freedom-loving quote of the day, sent along by honorary producer Jeff, who sends all sorts of great stuff, and I appreciate it very much. It's a picture, a portrait, Jack, of, you know, this man, the great Karl Marx. His beard game was top-notch.
3: True.
2: I will give him that. I'm a fair-minded man. His beard game was spectacular, really rocking the long hair as well. Could have played bass in a metal band. Anyway, it's a picture of Karl Marx. And I love this. Socialism works just as often as Karl Marx did. That's really good. If you don't know his story, Jack, would you like to give us the 10-second version?
3: He was a lifetime sponge off of all kinds of different people. Women, family, and then that poor Engels guy who he wrote the book with.
2: Yeah, yeah, just ripped everybody off, freeloaded, never worked. Oh, boy. 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On the topic of the end of the show yesterday, John from Eugene, Oregon writes, guys, that was great. The last segment of your show, I have to start using perspective. It's all the way you look at things. Menachem Begin was in solitary confinement, and he handled it. I can handle what I've got. Really great segment. Thanks. Thank you. That was the final segment of yesterday's show. You can grab it via podcast, Armstrong and Getty On Demand. You ought to subscribe. Auto downloads. Oh, a brief recap. We were talking about just some great examples of, I think we were talking about young people convinced that they're doomed and depressed and anxious and overthinking in a negative way.
3: It was the premise is that we've never been more focused on mental health, and it seems to be doing more harm than good.
2: Right. Yeah. Yeah. And that and I realize this sounds cliched, but it's a cliche because it is absolutely fundamental to human life. You've got to try to be optimistic and look in the bright side. It changes your life, and or look at yourself before you look at anything else. Anyway, moving along. The most important question Fauci was never asked, from Kevin the Texas Marine, asking the most important question Mr. I Represent Science never got to avoid. So now can I go to the wet market and safely get some bats to snack on? A cold beer, a grilled bat, and some Chinese mustard? Actually quite good. Try it. Are you kidding, Kevin the Texas Marine? Chinese mustard? What do you think I have on my egg rolls? Love Chinese mustard. So good. Anyway, he says, that's one of the best ways to spend an evening after a grueling four-hour workday. Mm-mm. Some grilled bat and a cold beer.
3: Yeah, how much did that damage the wet bat market, the open markets?
2: Right.
3: You know, and it was all a lie.
2: Yeah.
3: They probably
2: how many humble Chinese wet bat salesmen are out of work now, thanks to that?
3: You fish around in a big barrel full of opaque water trying to get a decent bat out of there?
2: Right. That one's kind of scrawny. Keep digging, honey. Yeah, you put those people out of work.
3: Does this one look gray to you? I don't know if this looks good.
2: Oh, God, that's so gross. let's see. Chris from Shiny Spangle, Washington writes, Dear Brilliant Joe and Simple Jack, and he's asking the media, the Fauci diary is less notable than Epstein? Really, media?
3: Yeah, no kidding.
2: Yeah. The useless legacy media had the Jeffrey freaking Epstein files as their lead story for months, but no mention of the Fauci diary. The esteemed jackass Senator Gary Peters, who says this is old news and a waste of time, says this on his Senate.gov website, quote, Peters leads colleagues in calling on Senate Majority Leader to quickly bring the Epstein Files Transparency Act to the floor for a vote. We cannot hate these people enough. We are not a serious country. Monarchy now. Yeah, yeah. Mm. All right. Well, you know what? It's clever so far. I'll go with it. But the only monarch I want, if it's someone else's monarch, I don't really want that one, will declare my property sovereign, plagiarize the Declaration of Independence, and live in peace watching the beavers take over the earth. All right, Chris, thanks for the note. Sacretarian wants to know, you'll grill Fauci, but not the sitting president. And he talks about, I watched the coverage, and he says, fair enough, Fauci is fair game. But he says Fauci gets days of scrutiny. Hunter Biden got years of it. Treating as criminals, families' finances picked apart. Meanwhile, the current administration's family is pulling in staggering sums, billions tied to the president's own kids, and it barely registers here. You know, we've actually brought it up a number of times. It's unprecedented. It's really not good at all.
1: Well,
2: it's a terrible look.
1: Definitely going to get its moment in the sun if the Democrats take the House back.
2: Yeah, yeah. Nobody can find any illegality so far, but yeah, it troubles me greatly, the idea that it looks like America's foreign policy is for sale. I don't like this either or, though.
1: I don't like this, right. But what about that? I don't like that argument. That's what they're doing on a lot of the cable news channels yesterday. Fine. Have a separate hearing about Trump's handling of COVID if you want to. Fauci's diaries came out. It's clear now that he lied to us. Can we deal with that?
2: Right, right. Yeah, that's sort of... You know, the cliched response is we can walk and chew gum at the same time, but
1: it's on purpose.
2: It's become such a cliche, people don't think about it.
1: It's called switching the topic. It's an old tactic. I do it myself.
2: Let's do it. Let's do both. Let's see. Joe in Stockton on the topic of the founding fathers and slavery and Thomas Jefferson specifically. And he's talking about Virginia law at the time that slaves could only legally be freed by bequest. While the owner was alive, he could keep his people or sell them, but he couldn't free them. And also the freed slave had to be provided with a living. For most, this was farmland. And Jefferson was a miserable businessman with upside down finances. So he couldn't do that. Again, it's much more complicated than they should have freed all the slaves.
1: We're going to get into some of the Fauci details in hour two, but a lot of other stuff, too. I hope you can stick around.
0: Armstrong and Getty.
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8: The FBI is investigating a San Bernardino County supervisor. Daniel Martindale has the latest.
9: The FBI conducted several raids in San Bernardino and Los Angeles counties. One was at the Chino home of 4th District Supervisor Kurt Hagman. FBI agents were seen walking out of one of the buildings on the property and placing several boxes into a vehicle. A spokesperson says they cannot comment on the investigation because the warrants are sealed by a court.
8: Governor Newsom says ICE agents showing up at a rally was all just a political stunt.
10: Newsom took to social media showing what appears to be leaked text messages between U.S. Department of Homeland Security officers. Agents showed up to a Newsom rally in downtown L.A. about a year ago when he was pushing Prop 50. In one of the messages, the agent said we're essentially raiding the press conference, along with a laughing emoji. Newsom's office also released an agent's sworn deposition saying the action seemed purely political. Newsom says he won't be intimidated. I'm Jason Campadonia.
8: The outgoing CEO at Apple is hosting his final earnings call with the company. Rory O'Neill reports.
11: Tim Cook is leaving a company that's worth 14 times more than when he became CEO at Apple 15 years ago. He'll be handing things off to John Ternus, a longtime Apple employee and head of hardware. Cook's final update to investors includes information on upcoming iPhones and a new leasing program and the company's artificial intelligence strategy moving forward. The tech giant will give its third quarter earnings report after the markets close.
8: And starting Friday, Echo Park's iconic swan boats will be sporting a new look. Tammy Trujillo has details.
12: The boats will be glowing in patriotic red, white, and blue during their nighttime rides around the lake, thanks to a new programmable LED lighting system. The new system replaces the previous lighting with brighter, more energy-efficient technology and will allow for the lights' colors to be changed for different holidays and events throughout the year.
8: That's the latest. I'm John Fink.
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14: Crazy in Brea. There's a cleanup after a big rig fire 57 southbound at Imperial Highway. Currently, your two right lanes are shut down, as well as the Imperial Highway on-ramp until further notice. Currently, your drive is backed up from Diamond Bar Boulevard. And as we move into Pasadena, we still have eyes on that conked out semi stuck in your right lane with a 15-minute delay 210 westbound before Sierra Madre Villa Avenue.
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21: I don't know about you, but my social media feeds are flooded with lotions and potions and gadgets, all promising to unlock different components of longevity. But if you log off, take a step back from all the hype, you'll find that the actual keys to a longer, healthier life are hiding in plain sight. There are four of them. Number one, nutrition. The Mediterranean diet really is the gold standard. Number two, exercise. You should be getting 150 minutes of moderate intensity exercise or 75 minutes of vigorous intensity exercise every week, plus strength training and stretching. Number three, sleep. Sleep is when your body and your brain repair themselves. You should be getting 7 to 9 hours a night. And finally, number four, often gets forgotten, socialization. It's not a bonus. It's a necessity for a healthy life, finding a sense of community, purpose, and belonging. I'm Dr. Sanjay Gupta, helping you live a better life.
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4: See, in the right in this country, in our Constitution, to not have to answer questions that might incriminate you, it's called the Fifth Amendment. And Dr. Fauci was in front of Rand Paul and his committee, made up of Republicans and Democrats yesterday in Washington, D.C. And every question he was asked, from when did you know the virus came from the lab to what color is your tie, he pleaded the Fifth. Here's a little montage of that.
5: Ask me the Fifth. Ask me the Fifth. 1, 2, 3, 4, 5. Anybody you say 5. Go ahead, ask me a question.
6: Did you?
5: 5. I have a secret document that I think you need to say.
4: As you can see there, that's Dave Chappelle. I don't know what year that would have been. Portraying someone who took the Fifth over and over again. 1, 2, 3, 4, 5. Whatever you ask me, Fifth. It would be, it does seem like odd that we have to go through the whole, every question he has to reread the thing.
7: I was just going to say, in an article, instead of constantly spelling out the International Association of Beaver Stuffing Taxidermy Professionals, you just have IA whatever.
4: Yeah.
7: Or just even like the symbol X. Just have them say X. Save us all some time.
4: Or have a paddle that's orange. Every time I put up the paddle, it's the Fifth.
7: Fifth Amendment. Fifth. Would anybody have not understood if he just said Fifth again?
4: Right. Yeah.
7: That's ridiculous. Anyway. So it's been interesting, slash makes me want to break things, observing the response to not only the hearing yesterday, but to the just in general, the question of what was COVID policy, what was Anthony Fauci's role in it, the origin of the virus, the rest of it. It has become as knee-jerk partisan as the most mundane question of, should property taxes be higher or lower? I mean, just nobody is approaching this, well, few people, with any intellectual honesty, and it's annoying, to say the least. Senator Daniel Kim yesterday in the hearing.
8: Thank you, Democrat, to you for your service to this nation.
7: Yeah, he just, like most of the Democrats, just licked Fauci's boots or sensible loafers or whatever he wears. He's 85. I'd forgotten that. He's old as the hills.
4: He's in pretty good shape. There's lots of pictures in the New York Post of him walking with his wife last night, apparently muttering and cursing. He was so angry still from the hearing. Yeah. He is 85 years old.
7: Seems to be quite mentally sharp, that too. That's how he keeps the cover-up together.
4: Yeah. Eli Lake today in the Free Press pleading the Fifth won't spare Fauci from the truth. Well, that's media like that, but I was watching Morning Joe like I do probably for 15 minutes every day to see what the Trump-hating MSNBC crowd is talking about, and they had nothing. As far as I can tell, they haven't even mentioned the Fauci diaries. So if you view that show, you're completely unaware that Fauci's diaries were subpoenaed, which I find troubling, actually, but they were subpoenaed, and we now know that he had determined in January of 2020 that it didn't come out of the lab. He flat out lied. The next day he was on cable news talking about it, having natural origin. So he just flat out lied to people. And
7: yeah, I think you may be overstating it a little bit. Because according to the diary, he knew it didn't start in the market. He says he thought it was of natural origin, but 10 of the 12 folks he talked to thought it was lab leak, as I recall.
4: Can you make me dig up the actual entry again? I will.
7: Feel free. Yeah. Okay. So I'd like to get into that Eli Lake piece in detail because it's very, very good. The Wall Street Journal editorial board, Dr. Fauci takes the Fifth, alas, and I'm going to get into the ultimate Fauci indictment in just a moment or two. And I'm going to steal some of my own thunder, but I thought this was very good. They get into, it would be all the questions Rand Paul asked and posed, and it would be good to hear Dr. Fauci respond. We know from previous disclosures that Drs. Fauci and Collins tried to demean the authors of the 2020 Great Barrington Declaration that favored focused protection on the old and sick rather than wholesale lockdowns. They mocked them and tried to silence them. The duo favored media censorship of those and other dissenting views. Dr. Fauci might not be facing this tough scrutiny now if he and the press hadn't worked so hard to stifle COVID debate at the time. Then he goes into a list of the media fawning. And I really want to get to that, but I'm going to hold off because I promised you the indictment and I want to bring it to you. Jump in if you find what you're looking for there, Jack.
4: Yeah. He does not say, to your point, that it came from the lab, but he says definitively that it did not come from the market. Now right. We know the market was not the source. It was the amplifier. Mm-hmm. Using epidata and genomic data, blah, blah, blah. The first infection, it was in early December and not connected to the market. He was saying it was connected to the market within 24 hours on cable news channels.
7: Exactly true. Yeah.
4: That's a flat out lie.
7: Yes. Yeah.
4: That he knew of. He knew he was lying.
7: Correct. Correct. So this is posed in a series of questions that could have been asked to Anthony Fauci. And this is a absolutely businesslike indictment. And it sickens and horrifies me that Democrats, for whatever reason, can't approach it like this. But I've just got to accept it. Anyway, one, why did you testify under oath that NIH, quote, has not ever and does not now fund gain-of-function research at the Wuhan Institute of Virology when the documentary record shows a direct funding chain from your agency to the experiments in question? NIAID awarded EcoHealth Alliance a grant to study bat coronaviruses in China with the Wuhan Institute as a subrecipient. Successive papers by the Wuhan the Institute researchers expressly acknowledged that funding. And then they skip to soon after the funding was reinstated in 2016, EcoHealth President Peter Daszak emailed agency officials jubilantly announcing that his organization's, quote, gain of function research funding pause had been lifted. And your own private words confirmed that you understood the nature of the work. They go into a full, you know, explanation of that. That's question one. Question two, to Jack's point earlier, in your personal diary entry of Jan 26, 2020, barely a month into the outbreak, you wrote, quote, now we know the market was not the source, it was the amplifier. Why then did you and the public health establishment continue presenting the Hunan seafood market as the probable site at which COVID-19 first crossed into humans, rather than acknowledging that your own contemporaneous information indicated that the virus had already been circulating before it reached the market?
4: And while he doesn't specifically say it was the lab, then you get into the John Stewart argument of, huh, wonder where it came from then. I wonder if it was the Wuhan virus lab where they studied this right there.
7: Yeah, precisely that sort of virus. Gee, I don't know. Question three. At the April 17, 2020 White House press conference with President Trump standing beside you, you invoked the proximal origin paper to assure the public that COVID-19 had emerged naturally, claiming that the virus's genetic characteristics were, quote, totally consistent with a jump from a species to an animal to a human. You portrayed the paper as an independent work of outside scientists and claimed not to know the author's names. Yet the documentary record shows that you helped set the process in motion, organizing the critical February 1 conference call from which the paper emerged, remained in direct contact with lead author Christian Anderson, and reviewed drafts before its publication. When Nature Medicine accepted the paper, Anderson personally thanked you for your role. Quote, thank you again for your advice and leadership as we have been working through the SARS-CoV-2 Origins paper. Why did you present the paper as independent scientific confirmation when you had been intimately involved in the process that brought it into existence? But that would be a waste of time in looking at the past, according to Democrats in the mainstream media. Four, why did you instruct NIH Director Francis Collins on February 2nd, 2020, the day after the Proximal Origin conference call, to, quote, please delete this email after you read it? Why did you issue another delete after reading instruction to your own staff in July of the same year? You later testified that you never deleted federal records or sought to obstruct their production. What legitimate government purpose was served by those instructions? Were the emails actually deleted? And how many other communications did you direct colleagues or subordinates to destroy? 5, the private lab leak assessments. Your own notes from February 1st, 2020 conference call record that only 2 of the 12 scientists participating believed a natural origin was likely, while, quote, your quote, Dr. Fauci, the rest felt that deliberate insertion was possible. Released Slack messages make the contradiction even more damning. Christian Anderson, the lead author of the Proximal Origin paper, privately wrote that, quote, the lab escape version of this is so friggin' likely to have happened because they were already doing this type of work and the molecular data is fully consistent with that scenario, end quote. The authors continued privately assigning meaningful probabilities to a laboratory origin, expressing doubts about their own conclusions and discussing how to curate their communications, even as they publicly defended the paper, which claimed it couldn't have been the lab, and portrayed laboratory involvement as scientifically impossible. These were scientists you had helped assemble, advised, remained in contact with, and tasked with producing the paper you later promoted from the White House podium as independent scientific evidence against a laboratory origin. So which one is it? And I'm summarizing. They have a little more, but this is interesting. The Keep Dancing coordination. On May 23rd of 21, the same day reports emerged that 3 researchers at the Wuhan Institute of Virology had become ill with COVID-like symptoms in November of 2019. Christian Anderson wrote to his Proximal Origin co-authors after meeting with you and your team again in 21. According to the newly released Slack message, Anderson told them that you and your team, quote, get it and deeply appreciate what we're doing, so we'll keep dancing. What exactly did you and Anderson discuss? What did he mean by doing what we're doing? And why did he characterize your continued public messaging as a coordinated performance? And then they get into some of the science about the furin cleavage site silence. You may remember that, how there's a certain aspect of the way this virus attaches to cells that is absent from all of its closest known natural relatives. Indeed, no natural SARS-like coronavirus had a furin cleavage site that has ever been found. It's kind of the smoking gun of lab manipulation. And I'm going to leave out the last two because I think they're less important. I think the point has been made, and I don't want to, you know, wear it out, but I think the takeaway from this is, my God, people will cling to their tribal accepted rhetoric in the face of anything. I don't know what we do with that information going forward. It used to be there was a lot more overlap, not just policy-wise, but patriotism-wise between the parties. The 9/11 Commission said, hey, Democrats made mistakes, Republicans made mistakes. We made some big mistakes. You know, Kennedy assassination, virtually every significant, you know, post hoc investigation in congressional history has had at least a significant chunk of, all right, yeah, let's figure out what's going on. I'm not going to let you, like, make this one-sided, but, yeah, I'm going to call some fouls on my own side. The fact that we're missing that is, that's a serious problem.
2: Right. You know, and we used to, if a Supreme Court justice nominee came up, they were usually approved 98-1, 100-0. That was common my whole life.
7: Yeah.
2: Now it's a fight to the death every single time, and it's which party has the most senators.
7: Including making up just horrific, slanderous stories. For what it's worth, credit to Hans Mahnke and the, not monkey, but Mahnke, at the Federalist, for a good bit of what I was just reading to you. We will post a link at armstrongandgetty.com under hot links so you can access it if you would like to read it yourself.
2: The circular investing squad that is AI makes it sure look like a bubble. We'll get to that a little bit later. The economic data is out on how fast our economy has grown. Not very fast, at least this quarter. And other stuff on the way. Stay here.
6: Armstrong and Getty.
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13: A better life with Dr. Sanjay Gupta.
14: Staying active every day will go a long way towards helping you live a happy, healthy, and pain-free life. And there is perhaps no movement more fundamental than walking. It reinforces the alignment, stability, and coordinated muscle activation that supports how your body moves, whether you're doing strenuous exercise or simply going about your daily life. This is according to Dana Santis, a strength and conditioning specialist. Even though you walk every day, Dana does say you can make small adjustments to immediately improve your walking mechanics. So, keep your rib cage stacked over your pelvis. Avoid leaning over or arching your lower back. Allow your arms to swing naturally in coordination with your legs. Keep your gaze forward, your jaw relaxed, and then just breathe in through your nose and out through your mouth. I'm Dr. Sanjay Gupta, helping you live a better life.
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1: A Mega Millions ticket holder in Florida yesterday won the $800 million jackpot. And if I know Florida, they're going to use the money to buy 800 million more tickets.
2: You know, that is utterly unfair to the great state of Florida, but it was kind of funny. Oh, that reminds me. Do we have audio on this? Sorry, I know you're going to do something. Florida executed two dudes. Oh, that's right. We have a gut-felt joke about that, which I'm sure is tasteful and gentle in spirit.
3: Oh, maybe we can play the joke next and talk about it. I always am interested in these execution stories in the modern America.
2: Two guys landscape. In one day.
3: Wow. So I got on the conversation. I brought this up last hour because I went to the Odyssey, and I'm watching the Odyssey and all the shirtless Matt Damon scenes and thinking to myself, Matt Damon isn't that jacked. There's no way. And then saw him like a day later at the soccer finals or wherever he was. And he looks like a completely different person than that guy rolling out on the beach. And so I've done a little research on this. And Christopher Nolan doesn't do CGI on actors' bodies, according to all sources. That was Matt Damon's body in like 99.8% of the movie. Mm-hmm. I don't quite understand that. Matt Damon does say he got down to 167, which was his high school weight, that took him 5 months of heavy training. Christopher Nolan said, I don't need you to get bigger. I just want you to be incredibly lean. And then apparently the angles and the lighting do the rest. You don't need CGI if you get the right lighting and angles.
2: Wow, you know, where do they sell those lights?
3: You know how
2: what do they cost?
3: You ever like catch yourself at the right angle, you know, in a dimly lit mirror or something? You think, wow, I look pretty fantastic. Then you catch yourself at a different angle in a brightly lit mirror. It's like, ah!
2: Exactly. Bus station bathroom lighting. Yeah.
3: Right. But here's the part I didn't know. Because I have texted a buddy of mine who works out a lot before saying, I wish I could have the... I wish I always looked like I look right after my workout. I mean, you definitely get pumped up when you're working out. I look significantly different after I do bench presses than I do before. But it wears off, you know, you've literally pumped up your body. And they do that before the scenes. Matt Damon and all the other actors, they work out for like an hour, get their arms and chest all pumped up, their legs, whatever is going to be in the scene, and then shoot the scene real fast.
2: Yeah.
3: I didn't know they did that.
2: I remember I knew some guys in high school who would do that, too. They would get a bunch of sets of whatever in before they went to school so they'd look all muscular for the girls.
3: Wow. Yeah, I could see doing
2: that.
3: Not
2: sure it did them any good. But
3: also worth knowing, if you'd like to look like Matt Damon does in The Odyssey, he said looking like that is a full-time job, and I'm not interested in making that my full-time job. So, no, I don't look like that anymore.
2: Me neither.
0: Armstrong and Getty.
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6: 27 people were arrested and 9 trafficking victims were recovered during a Comic-Con weekend sting. Operation Iron Justice ran from July 22nd through July 24th and focused on the demand for commercial sex that surrounds large-scale events. Lawmakers in Sacramento are debating a bill that could change how repeat shoplifters are punished in California. Assembly Bill 2108 would let some people accused of theft avoid jail if they finish a rehabilitation program. Supporters say it's meant to help first-time or low-level offenders get back on track, but law enforcement and business groups say the bill would weaken Proposition 36. 6, which voters passed in 2024 to bring tougher penalties for those with multiple offenses. And the historic Bruin Theater in Westwood is getting a new lease on life. Deadline says it's set to reopen in mid-October under new management. The 1937 movie theater has been dark for over 2 years. A Toronto-based theater operator has signed a lease and plans to restore the facility and start showing movies once again. That's the latest. I'm John Fink.
7: 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One pill gives you up to 12 hours of body pain relief. So don't let pain hold you back. 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
8: In Norwalk, a crash continues to block your 605 North on-ramp from Firestone Boulevard. It's uncertain whether that on-ramp will be shut down, but you may want to take an alternate route where you can. We're already seeing delays on the maps. And in Brea, continues to look jam-packed. It's a killing up after a big rig fire. Two right lanes shut down 57 southbound at Imperial Highway with the Imperial Highway on-ramp closed until further notice.
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1: Florida just executed two inmates. One was 80 years old. You knew he was 80 because he sent his final meal back four times.
2: Wow.
3: That's a pretty good joke.
2: Yeah.
4: This is a little too rare.
2: Wow.
5: Did you throw that back on?
2: I specifically said no tomatoes. So, yeah, Florida's executed two men within hours of each other the other day. Both had been convicted of horrific murders in the 80s.
5: Yeah. Usually when you look into the crimes of these people that are executed, they're just so horrific you wish you hadn't read them. One of the reasons I'm against the death penalty, I should have a problem with the state taking lives. I don't. So that's not the reason. The fact that it costs taxpayers so much money...
2: And so rarely yields an execution.
5: Right. That's why I'm against it.
2: Yeah. Yeah. I totally see your point. This guy, one of them, was 68 years old, James Duckett, former police officer who was convicted of sexually assaulting and strangling an 11-year-old girl. And then Dominic Ochi Cohn, who was the 80-year-old, was executed like 4 hours later. He was convicted of murdering his ex-girlfriend's parents. He became the second octogenarian to put to death in the U.S. in the last 50 years. Better late than never, I say.
5: But why in Florida does it take 40 years to execute somebody? I understand in California.
2: I think Florida's like half supplying half the executions. Yeah, accounted for more than half the executions in the U.S. this year, and at least one more is scheduled. But it's only a few. I'm going to just let's give the victims' families a voice here. 24 is one of the victims' relatives, obviously.
6: Well, it's done over with. I've been waiting 40 years to have him dead.
2: And then another relative.
6: And 40 years, it shouldn't have took 40 years for my aunt to see justice. I'm just glad that she's still alive to see this closure.
2: You know, yeah, one of the other interesting aspects of the death penalty that we've talked about before is that a lot of the victims and the family are victims, the husband, the wife, the mother, whoever, sure, of the actual murder victim are just, what was done to them is unimaginable. A lot of them expect that the execution will bring closure, and it might bring a measure of satisfaction, but it doesn't bring anything close to closure.
5: No.
2: There's still the grief, the pain. Anyway, it's a complicated topic. We'll talk about it another time.
5: Yeah.
2: Do these people deserve to die? I say hell yes.
5: 100%. I have no problem with that. I've never understood anybody who protests against the death penalty just because. I understand being against the death penalty. I understand being morally hardcore against death penalty. I don't understand elevating that to your, to the top of your causes that you're willing to dedicate time to it. Given the scumbags that are involved in being snuffed. There are a lot of things out there that could be fixed that you probably don't like about the country. Yeah, march for those.
2: Yeah, how about little kids who can't read? How about you do that instead of making sure a guy who rapes and murders an 11-year-old gets to stay around. You live your life, I'll live mine. Just a suggestion.
5: Okay, we really need transition music, Michael. We can't like it.
2: So I blame myself. Oh, yeah. That bend right there. Love it.
5: Okay, so had some consumer information coming out. The economy did not grow super fast. 1.8% for the second quarter. But consumer spending, the economy's main engine, rose at 3.2% in the second quarter, picking up from 0.5% in the first quarter.
2: What?
5: Buoyed by, it says here, tax cuts, which increased people's spending on both goods and services. Okay, I don't know. I didn't get any tax money back for anything, so I don't know.
2: People in your lower brackets got bigger refunds. I remember Trump trumpeting that.
5: Yeah,
2: I suppose. That seems like a big jump to me.
5: Meanwhile. Yeah, I don't know. I don't know how to read any of this stuff, because especially if you start getting into, well, gas is twice what it was, so I have to buy a certain amount of gas, and that's consumer spending.
2: And credit card, mortgage, and car loan defaults are all at an all-time high.
5: Right.
2: Consumer spending is up. I'm not sure that's great news.
5: Well, right. And that has an end point to it. You can't just keep maxing out credit cards, as we all know. So we'll see where that goes.
2: Yeah.
5: That's an interesting thing. I was looking at the quarter by quarter over the last, going back to 2020. Been a lot of pretty good quarters in there. Trump had great growth, which is one of the reasons that it's super interesting that he's so married to the tariff idea that he's willing to F with the economy with his tariffs. The war, I think, was not, not a war choice. I think we had to stop Iran, and better now than putting it off. But that's the price of gas going up also hurt the economy, obviously.
2: Mm-hmm. Yeah.
5: I paid $7.25 for diesel to fill up my truck the other day. Well, I couldn't fill it up. Ooh. The pump shuts off when you get to $175 or $200 or whatever it was.
2: Well, yeah, once you get past like three quarters of a tank, you'd need a mortgage loan. And you'd need, what are you, collateral? You got to show some collateral.
5: Why? They have to do a credit check on you, and you have to put something up before you fill up your entire tank.
2: Right, exactly. So, coming up, nine things experts... can I have a second take, Michael? Do we have enough tape?
4: Yeah, go ahead.
2: Nine things experts wish you'd do in midlife to increase your longevity.
5: Okay.
2: Non-jivey.
5: My son does not want to increase his longevity. I was going to bring that up. That'll fit in perfect with that.
2: What? All right. After a word
5: He's
2: from
5: got
2: our friends,
5: that view of life that you have when you're young.
2: To quote the great David Bowie, "Speed jive. You don't want to be alive at 25."
5: I guess it was the Stones or the Who, whichever one. Hope I die before I get old, and they meant 30 when they said that.
2: Yeah, yeah. Pete Townsend probably wanted to commit suicide for the million times he was asked about that in the subsequent, 60 years? Look, I was young. It was lying in a song. It's not like I sat around thinking about it for weeks, all right? I was looking for a rhyme. Anyway, our friends at Incogni want you to know there are thousands of places on the internet that have a file with your name, with your address, your cell number, your email address, even your kids and their ages and your medical conditions, how you vote. Are you kidding me? And they're spamming you and scamming you all day long.
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5: Well, when I was a teenager, like early 20s or whatever, I don't know that I ever... Thank you, Glass. I don't know that I ever specifically thought or said, I don't care if I'm... die at 50, but I certainly didn't believe there was any point to life after 50 or even 40 for that matter. There's no possible way you're having any fun. There's nothing fun that could be done when you're 50 years old.
2: Wow.
5: That's just impossible. Yeah. There's obviously you don't have sex, and obviously you just can't do anything. So, anything you can

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1: Reducing the need for some manual tasks. Madagascar floats sideways through the afternoon. Other mentions slipped into otherwise polished prose about the Industrial Revolution included Madagascar purple bicycle whispers to the ceiling and Madagascar wore a toaster to a basketball game.
2: The fact that they don't even read what gets spit out to see, man, I wonder if I can turn this in is something. But I might have an explanation for that, but we don't have time for it.
1: He thought it would be maybe a third of them who cheated. It was 32 out of 35.
2: Oh, that's rough. Any thoughts on that? You can text us. All that stuff Joe mentioned on the way, stay here.
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9: How often do you stop to wonder whether you should share something that's revealing, maybe even embarrassing, with a partner, a friend, or even your boss? In her new book called Revealing, The Underrated Power of Oversharing, behavioral scientist Leslie John says doing just that can help you deepen relationships that are vital to your life. We need people to trust us in order to get things like love, friendship, and career success. That's what she told us. When you make yourself vulnerable by revealing something sensitive, it does make other people trust you. In turn, when you ask someone to reveal something about themselves, showing that interest will generally lead someone to like you more. Why? Because people like to be asked about themselves, she says. It also signals that they are discriminating and choosy, but in a good way. I'm Dr. Sanjay Gupta, helping you live a better life.
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1: In a recent interview, rocker Tommy Lee said he used to inject Jack Daniels into his veins when he ran out of heroin. Let this be a lesson to you kids. Don't run out of heroin.
2: Man, that's some pretty crazy behavior.
3: I'd say.
2: How does anybody live through that?
3: Who thinks of that?
2: Well, like I said last week when we first heard the story, I have personal friends who have dropped dead who are perfectly healthy. Mm-hmm. And you got somebody like Tommy Lee who's like, he gets up every day. It seems like he's trying to kill himself and he's still alive.
3: Yeah. Yeah. No kidding. Speaking of long life, gosh, I'm looking at the clock. I don't know if we have time, but we'll at least dive into it. Interesting piece, nine things experts wish you'd do in midlife to increase longevity, as I am in something, as we are both in something like midlife, the winter of our lives. I'm certainly interested in this sort of thing. I'll at least scan them. I found this one to be pretty compelling. And yes, we'll post this under hot links at armstrongandgetty.com so you can scan it yourself, provided you don't get paywalled, and you might. Number one, do interval training. It's the whole, you know, doing 30 minutes on a treadmill at all the same level. It's not bad for you. It's good for you. But it's a lot better for you to go hard for 30 seconds, rest for 30 seconds, go hard for 30 seconds, et cetera. That's just, I think that's beyond question at this point. That,
2: you know what?
3: Everybody agrees.
2: You know what's sort of proof that it's good for you? Is that it's something you really don't want to do. It's so much harder. Yes. The fact that it's harder is almost proof that it's good for you.
3: Wow, well said. Yeah. Number two, I found this one interesting. I thought it was silly at first. Run errands with a friend. Several experts emphasize the importance of social relationship for people's long-term health and well-being. People don't think of social interaction as a wellness intervention, says this professor of medicine. But it may be the most important wellness intervention. And if you're busy, they suggest coordinate schedules with another busy friend. It's two birds, one stone. Go grocery shopping, go for a walk together, work out together, even a trip to a grocery store.
2: You know, I thought about that the other night. So I've mentioned my son and I are watching Seinfeld. We started from episode one and we're like halfway through season two. But they do that all the time. It's like, hey, I got to go to the dry cleaner. Come with me. Now, part of it is setting up the plot for a story. But I was reminded that, like, when I was young and single and childless, you did that a lot. Like, I got to go drop off my car, come with me just to hang out. And it turned something that was, you know, a waste of your day into something fun. And I, especially as a single guy, I never do that anymore. Everything mm-hmm. is just a task as opposed right. to something you do with your wife or fun, somebody hanging out with somebody.
3: Mm-hmm. Yeah, my initial reaction was like, yeah, I'm going to call my buddy Jay and say, hey, I got to pick up some yogurt and blueberries. You want to come to the grocery store? And he'd be like, what? But the more I thought about it.
2: Yeah, I did that all the time when I was young. I mean, anytime anybody had to go anywhere, we went as a couple of guys would go. And it turned into something fun.
3: So we're not going to have nearly enough time to finish the list. We'll continue it on the other side of the break, which is no problem. Certainly, if you're listening to the podcast, if you are not, stay tuned.
2: Although, if you're in the winter of your life, you got to count the seconds. I don't know if you want to
3: maybe get some interval training in so you live till the next segment. Yeah. Number three is very brief. Eat fermented food. Has to do with your microbiome, a healthy gut biome. You know, I don't want to rush through this even. Partly because it's important and partly because I think it might be amusing. So we will continue on the other side of the break. If you don't stay tuned, you will probably die prematurely.
2: My fingers are crossed that the list includes eat cheeseburgers because I did that yesterday and I plan to continue doing that.
3: It might. Stay tuned.
2: And we got to check in on the war in Iran. Egypt's now involved.
3: Uh-oh.
0: Armstrong and Getty.
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8: West Hollywood is now ordering the owner of an abandoned construction site to remove the coyotes that have been living on the property. Animal advocate Mary Cummins has this advice for people living nearby.
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8: Construction on the 22-unit condominium stopped in 2024. Lately, a pack of coyotes has taken up residence on the property. The historically Republican stronghold of Orange County continues to show its purple streak. More from Mark Mayfield.
10: A new poll by UC Irvine's School of Social Ecology reveals a close competition in the race for governor. Republican Steve Hilton is polling at 47%, while Democrat Javier Becerra is 3 points behind at 44%. Technically, it's a dead heat because the margin of error is 4.2%. UCI professor John B. Gould says the OC is a rare example of a county with a big population that is split between the two parties. He says only three of the top 25 counties in America are purple like Orange County.
8: Bald Eagle Jackie has made some progress. Bree Tennis with what we know.
11: The Ojai Raptor Center says Jackie is still very ill, but is now out of intensive care and off oxygen. They say she's still receiving intensive treatment and monitoring, but not ready to go home. And that is the ultimate goal, to rehabilitate Jackie and release her back to the wild and hopefully reunite her with her mate of 8 years, Shadow. Jackie has tested negative for lead poisoning, fishing hooks, and cancer, but more blood test results are pending.
8: And Cal Poly will honor Kristen Smart with a new memorial called Kristen's Grove near Dexter Lawn. Dina Kodiak reports.
12: Smart disappeared in 1996 while attending Cal Poly. In 2022, Paul Flores was convicted of her murder, but her remains were never found. The memorial will open to the public by mid-August. Renderings shared on social media show a grove of trees, shrubs, a brick pathway, and possibly a sign or fountain.
8: That's the latest. I'm John Fink.
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15: Staying active every day will go a long way towards helping you live a happy, healthy, and pain-free life. And there's perhaps no movement more fundamental than walking. It reinforces the alignment, stability, and coordinated muscle activation that supports how your body moves, whether you're doing strenuous exercise or simply going about your daily life. This is according to Dana Santis, a strength and conditioning specialist. Even though you walk every day, Dana does say you can make small adjustments to immediately improve your walking mechanics. So, keep your rib cage stacked over your pelvis. 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I'm Dr. Sanjay Gupta, helping you live a better life.
16: Downey, we are still looking busy. 40-minute delay now, 5 southbound before Lakewood Boulevard. A crash is in that center lane, and it's heavy from Olympic. As we move into Seal Beach, we also have a fender bender, right shoulder, 605 southbound before the 22 with some delays in sight. And Laguna Hills, at least there's some good news there. That crash is cleared off of the 5 northbound after El Toro Road.
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15: I don't know about you, but my social media feeds are flooded with lotions and potions and gadgets, all promising to unlock different components of longevity. But if you log off, take a step back from all the hype, you'll find that the actual keys to a longer, healthier life are hiding in plain sight. There are four of them. Number one, nutrition. The Mediterranean diet really is the gold standard. Number two, exercise. You should be getting 150 minutes of moderate intensity exercise or 75 minutes of vigorous intensity exercise every week, plus strength training and stretching. Number three, sleep. Sleep is when your body and your brain repair themselves. You should be getting 7 to 9 hours a night. And finally, number four, often gets forgotten, socialization. It's not a bonus. It's a necessity for a healthy life, finding a sense of community, purpose, and belonging. I'm Dr. Sanjay Gupta, helping you live a better life.
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4: We're really trying to develop something that really puts the power back into the hands of us and our peers.
5: You just drop whatever's on your fingers, plenty, onto the surface of the product. You'll receive a notification to your phone telling you if that drink is safe to consume or not. And if your drink has been spiked, your live location is immediately sent to your safety network that you've connected to the app.
6: So this is like a litmus test to see if somebody drugged your drink when you weren't looking.
7: Indeed, yeah. These young, one in particular, University of South Florida grad students, 22-year-old Addison Bounds, former beach volleyball player. She co-founded Elora Armor, a brand that includes, they hope to include, bracelets, pendants, keychains, and maybe phone cases that can alert if a drink has been drugged. And again, not only do you get the positive test, but it immediately alerts everybody in your network who you designate, hey, Addison just got a drugged drink. Here's where she is. It's wow. Brilliant to me. Love it.
6: Is it that prevalent?
7: Having raised a couple of daughters, one who is quite sociable, it is something they think about and are aware of. How often it actually happens, I don't know. More than you'd like as a dad.
6: Well, yeah. Once a decade would be more than I want as a dad.
7: Sure, yeah. So speaking of health,
6: I was watching Fox, and Trey Yanks says he seems to think this report Reuters had earlier in the week that China's supplying Iran with shoulder-fired high-tech missiles is a big deal. And Trump was very angry about it and contacted Xi immediately saying, you better not be. So more on that later.
7: All right. Looking forward to it. So we were working our way through nine things experts wish you'd do in midlife to increase longevity. We discussed at fair length, do interval training, run errands with a friend, which seems silly. But again, listen to the podcast, the last segment, Armstrong and Getty On Demand. If you missed it, you ought to subscribe. It downloads automatically. You don't have to do any work at all. Number three, eat fermented foods. And I'm like, what? But they go into a healthy gut microbiome, which is associated with healthy aging, closely tied to the immune system, and helps to control inflammation in the body. Which reminds me, I read another piece in the New York Times about they're discovering more and more that inflammation, like, is not the symptom, it's the disease. A cancer doctor, a heart disease doctor, and a dementia doctor got together and realized we're all treating the same thing. But nobody's quite sure what to do about it because certain kinds of inflammation are important. They keep us alive. And Lord knows there are companies making billions of dollars off of poor people who hear about this and say, oh, I'm going to take this supplement or this berry or whatever. And most of them are stealing your money. But you do what you want. I'll do what I want. But one of the best ways to care for your microbiome, for some reason, according to experts, is to feed it fermented foods, which add more good microbes to the mix. You could start your day with a bowl of yogurt. I actually do most days. Or incorporate, and which of these words am I making up? Kimchi, kombucha, kefir, or sauerkraut into your diet. Those are all real.
6: I know several, more than one. I think I know three. Long-time sober alcoholics who ended up drinking again because of kombucha.
7: Oh, really?
6: Because it's got alcohol in it.
7: Oh, it does.
6: Or some versions happen.
7: Worth knowing.
6: I didn't know that.
7: All right, number four, lift weights. And they talk about muscle strength and
6: every day.
7: I do staving that every day. Off frailty. Quit bragging. And interestingly, along with the fairly obvious stuff, along with its practical benefits, resistance training causes your muscles to release signaling molecules called myokines, some of which help tamp down inflammation in the body. So resistance training. Number five, include a little protein in every meal. You don't need to go crazy. Just you need protein, take in protein.
6: Does Does it say how much you should get today? How many grams or pounds? Or I try to get several pounds of protein every day.
7: That's a bit much. The general guideline of 0.8 to 1.2 grams of protein per kilogram of body weight. Marge, I have to do math.
6: In kilograms?
7: Oh,
6: I don't know how many kilograms I weigh.
7: That translates to 54 to 81 grams of protein per day for a 150-pound adult. So, I don't know. Let's see. Number six, take the stairs, which is obviously more than just taking the stairs. Experts talk about the importance of incorporating regular movement into your day-to-day life, not just during a dedicated gym session, says this one doctor. I wouldn't call it exercise. I would call it physical activity. And you can get it in all sorts of ways. Take the stairs instead of the elevator. Walk instead of drive. If you do have to drive, intentionally park far away from the entrance. Over time, those steps add up and can make a real difference for your health. This one I didn't suspect was coming. Get the shingles vaccine. And this was crazy to me.
6: I haven't done that.
7: Oh, my God. My buddy Austin got the shingles, Jack. Seriously, it was like he was being tortured by... Oh, my God. Did you just say that? Tell me my headphones. He got it because the shingles virus lays dormant in your body if you had chickenpox as a kid and can be reinvigorated and cause you horrific, torturous pain for weeks.
6: So you don't get it from prostitutes?
7: Not from prostitutes. Rarely. Almost sometimes never from prostitutes.
6: That's why I thought it was in the clear.
7: So get the shingles vaccine. Here's the crazy part. There's growing evidence that the vaccine to prevent shingles also protects against dementia.
6: Oh.
7: Reducing the risk of cognitive decline by roughly 20%.
6: Wow, 20%?
7: I don't trust every study that bears a little thigh and gives me the come hither look. I like to see them replicated once or twice. But other vaccines, specifically the influenza, pneumococcal, and Tdap vaccines, may also offer some benefits. Scientists don't know exactly why this is, but one hypothesis is that by preventing infections, the vaccines protect against major causes of, here we are again, inflammation in the brain and body. Plus, you do not want freaking shingles, trust me.
6: Or the Tdap, you don't want, I had the whooping cough, which is right? The P in the Tdap.
7: Whoop, there it was. Make a list of your parents' chronic health conditions. Why? Talk to your doctor. Ask which signs or symptoms you should watch out for and what you can do about them. Some of them you can't do much about. Some of them you can. And number nine, Jack, you're going to hate this one. Oh, please. The loosest. you're going to hate this one. You are. You know what, folks? Some days it's less trouble to just go with them. You know what I mean? Number nine, go to bed at the same time every night.
6: Hilarious.
7: Getting too little sleep is associated with several health conditions, including obesity, diabetes, heart disease, and dementia. Perhaps unsurprisingly, it's also linked to a shorter lifespan.
6: I think I do actually go to sleep pretty much the same time every night. It's just always
7: 3 a.m. and you get up at 5.
6: It's always later than I had planned, but it's probably pretty consistent.
7: Interestingly enough, perhaps most important is trying to stick to a consistent bedtime. One study from 2024 found that sleep regularity, going to bed and waking up at roughly the same time every day, was an even stronger predictor of mortality than sleep duration, which is interesting.
6: Yeah, we had some sleep study while you were on vacation that was all about that, the importance of having a schedule. I think most of us have a schedule for getting up because you get up at the same time every day. The bedtime is the hard one, but...
7: Oh, I slept like a baby on vacation. Oh, so good. So good. Anyway, that's your nine things experts wish you do to in midlife to increase your longevity. We will post it at armstrongandgetty.com. You might get paywalled. I do not know.
6: Which is the hardest one, certainly hope, do you think?
7: The hardest one. Depends who you're asking. For myself?
6: Getting the exercise every day? For most people, I mean.
7: For most people. Probably, maybe weight training.
6: I mean,
7: lifting weights, just resistance training.
6: I am in the gym every day, but one of the main reasons I'm in the gym every day is I live in a neighborhood that comes with a gym and it's within walking distance. If I had to drive across town and park in a parking lot and go in like every other gym I've ever been a member of, you don't go near as much. So part of it is just the convenience.
7: Speaking for myself, and man, maintaining social relationships, maintaining friendships a priority is hard for me because I'm a bit of an introvert.
6: I've got, I'm practically a zero on that one. So yeah, that's the hardest one for me, definitely.
7: Should I call a buddy and see if he wants to, I don't know, have a bourbon or go hit balls or whatever, or I could just read this book. Yeah, I'm working on it. Working on it. Because I believe the whole social relationships are as important as like anything right. You can do as you age thing. I believe that.
6: But I'll make this clear. Those of you who do it on a regular basis because you love it and you crave it, you don't get credit for that.
7: No, none. Zero credit.
6: You're doing it because you like it and you crave it. There are other people like us. We do not crave it. So it's not like constantly gnawing at me all day long. Gee, I sure wish I could get together with somebody and hang out. That is not gnawing at me all day.
7: I have a relationship with that almost exactly the same as I and a lot of people have with getting in the gym. I for whatever reason, I have a block. I don't want to do it. I feel like, oh, I'm nervous about it or think it'd be better to just stay at home. I'll just stay home alone. But every single time I do it, I'm glad I did it.
6: Luckily, I've created the habit with the gym now. It'd be very uncomfortable to not go. It would feel very weird.
7: Yeah, but what about the social thing? That's what I'm saying.
6: That I'll never change.
7: So that's the attitude. Speaking of good health, Rough Greens is America's number one dog supplement, all natural, made in the USA. 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
6: I hadn't thought about that, I don't know if ever, but the fact that there was a time in my life where running an errand, you'd practically always do it with somebody.
7: Yeah.
6: And it was way more fun. And we're finding out, mentally healthy for you.
7: Yeah, yeah. I was reading the other day about how useful proximity is and how, and this is, boy, I can tell you this is true. Having kids is such a great social connector. You almost would have to be like a real angry misanthrope to not mix and interact and meet people, interesting people, annoying people, smart people, whatever, through your kids. And when that goes away, again, if you're an introvert, it's easier to not do that. But, yeah. Yeah, I look back fondly at that time as a kid. Hey, I got to go get something at the mall. You want to come? Yeah, was the answer like 100% of the time.
6: Right. Yeah, you might go to the DMV together.
7: Right.
6: You're just going to hang out and talk to your appointment or whatever. Now
7: I'm going to stare at my phone. I'm going to doom scroll alone. That'll make me happy.
6: We'll get to the war in Iran. It is expanding again. Egypt is now involved. And if China actually sends those rocket launchers, that ain't good. Among other things on the way, stay here.
1: Armstrong and Getty.
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1: We'll talk Iran here coming up in a little bit. Iran bombed an installation in Egypt, bringing that country into the war. Egypt is a top 20 military also. It's a real country. And why Iran would want another enemy with a real military? I don't quite understand their strategy, but more
2: unless they've
1: later.
2: Gone full apocalypse, let's bring on the great holy war.
1: Are you following the story of the guy who slipped and impaled himself on one of his hiking poles and then had to hike 10 miles?
2: Oh, boy, I am now, apparently.
1: David Cifaldi and two of his friends had been hiking for 7 hours. That's a serious hike up Montana's tallest mountain just a couple weeks ago when he slipped on a rock and fell. He saw one of his trekking poles on the ground, but the second one was never to be found. I've never hiked with the poles. Have you?
2: No.
1: I see people doing it all the time. I don't. They sell them at REI.
2: Yeah, I've snowshoed like that, but no, haven't.
3: Anyway, which poles?
4: All of them.
1: Okay. Which poles? That's very funny. So he saw one of the poles in the ground. Hey, where's my other pole? Then he rolled over. Something wasn't right. Oh, it's sticking out of me. He had impaled himself on his pole. The pole was jutting at an angle into his left latissimus dorsi muscle.
2: Oh, you don't want that.
1: Below your armpit. You know how they use the poles? You kind of seen that probably if you hike ever. It went up into his armpit and out through his back.
2: Yeah.
1: He said he wasn't in pain and there was no blood. He was able to take deep breaths and could feel the trekking pole through his skin.
2: He self-harpooned. There was no pain and no blood. Go figure.
1: That seems weird.
2: It does. Any ER trauma docs listening? You want to email us? mailbag@armstrongandgetty.com.
1: Yeah. I was pretty confident it was not in my chest or lung. Well, that's good.
2: Oh, and while you're writing, doctor, include a couple of stories of people who've come to the ER with stuff up them and the excuses they make, because I always enjoy that.
1: That's one of the great Saturday Night Live bits of all time, the emergency room, and one guy always shows up with some hilarious thing in him and his story on how he slipped and fell. Hoping to avoid an expensive lift off the mountain via helicopter, that's where we are with insurance now, that you'll think,
2: oh my God,
1: can I make it 10 miles with the thing sticking out of my armpit? Yeah, better than spin. I can't imagine what a helicopter ride. Last time my son needed an ambulance was $4,000 out of pocket. $4,000 out of pocket. When I had my gallbladder. And if I'd have known this, I would have crawled screaming because I'm not that far from the hospital. It was $3,000 out of pocket for the ambulance to take me a couple blocks.
2: Wow.
1: Anyway, so
2: he self-harpooned, but the money. He's thrifty. I appreciate that.
1: He walked around a little and said, I'm not lighthearted. He told his friends, I think we can get out of here. So they started hiking back.
2: Not lightheaded? Not lightheaded, you said?
1: Yeah.
2: You meant? Yeah, okay.
1: What did I say? Right.
2: Lighthearted.
1: Oh, no. So he walked around and he said, I don't feel any pain. I don't think it's in my lung or anything like that. I don't feel lightheaded. Let's try to walk out of here so I don't have to pay for a helicopter bill.
2: Yeah.
1: And they
2: made
1: way down the mountain.
2: You had to give me 30 seconds to not be lightheaded.
1: 6 hours of walking down with that pole sticking out of him. And he's okay.
2: That's when he stumbled again and accidentally sat on a carrot, and that is how, doctor, the...
1: Oh, my God, I just saw the picture for the first time. Holy S. Okay,
2: now you're lightheaded.
1: Wish I hadn't seen that. Has his friend seen that? If your friend had that sticking out of him that far in, you would think, dude, we're calling 911. We're not hiking 6 hours back to the car.
2: Holy you pay for that crap. Helicopter.
1: We got to post the picture. We'll post the picture.
0: Armstrong and Getty.
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4: Summer is kicking into high gear and another extreme heat warning begins tomorrow in Southern California. It'll start at 10 a.m. Friday and will end at 8 p.m. on Sunday. The National Weather Service says temperatures in the hottest inland and valley locations could hit 110 degrees. Everyone is reminded to make sure children and pets are never left alone in cars. California could have collected more than $600 million from oil companies during this year's gas price spike, but regulators delayed a planned profit penalty. The policy backed by Governor Newsom and Democratic lawmakers was designed to limit refinery profits and return penalty money to Californians if companies exceeded that cap. And Cal Poly will honor Kristen Smart with a new memorial called Kristen's Grove near Dexter Lawn. Smart disappeared in 1996 while attending Cal Poly. In 2022, Paul Flores was convicted of her murder, but her remains were never found. The memorial will open to the public by mid-August. That's the latest. I'm John Fink.
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7: Azusa, a big rig crash is currently located in your right lane, 210 eastbound after Citrus, adding 10 minutes to your drive. Even busier, South LA, 105 westbound before the 110, 15-minute delay with a wreck, left lane blocked. At least there's some good news in Pasadena. That conked out car is clear. 210 westbound before Sierra Madre Villa Avenue. Unfortunately, still about a 10-minute delay as it is slow and go from Myrtle Avenue.
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9: If I were to ask you what makes for a good night's sleep, you'd probably say a dark, quiet room, not too many things on your mind. But every night when you go to get some Z's, how often do you really think about the temperature in your bedroom? 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That's according to the Senior Vice President of Research and Scientific Affairs at the National Sleep Foundation. 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I'm Dr. Sanjay Gupta, helping you live a better life.
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1: The president was chewing out his war planners with a string of expletives, according to a new report in NBC News, who describes him as very frustrated the Iranians just won't fold. And so now the president has been presented an option by the head of CENTCOM to go big and escalate strikes.
2: Yeah, that's in the Wall Street Journal today. And Fox's take on it was this Admiral Cooper trying to present a plan to the president through the Wall Street Journal, because apparently he's not involved in the big meetings. It's Kane, the chairman of the Joint Chiefs, obviously Pete Hegseth, the Secretary of War, and Trump are in those meetings, and somebody or a combination of those three are very hesitant to go big. And this Cooper dude, who's the CENTCOM guy, you'd think he'd be in those meetings, but at least according to Fox, they don't think he's getting heard. He thinks we need to go crazy big, bomb the living crap out of him.
3: That's an interesting interpretation of it.
2: Fox, as usual, through this whole war in Iran, they're not super pleased with the way Trump is handling this. I was watching it this morning, and Brian Kilmeade, like, with this whole, they hit us, we're going to hit them hard. How about we just hit them and keep hitting them? And they're worried about reacting as opposed to they do something, we react.
3: Yeah, how about a little more Mike Tyson and a little less whatever it is we're doing?
2: Yeah. Also, the reporting on the Chinese shoulder-fired missile things. So those are the M-PADs, super high-tech piece of equipment that's easy, very mobile, and apparently pretty damned easy to teach somebody how to use.
3: I could use a couple of them.
2: And that's the very piece of equipment that brought down, was it a plane or a helicopter? Remember, we had the guys bobbing around in the water, and we sent an AI boat out to get them and all
3: right,
2: that sort
3: right.
2: of stuff.
3: Yeah.
2: When that was shot down, that was with an M-PAD, and China's sending them tens of millions of dollars worth of those, according to Reuters. China's denying it, of course, and according to Trey Yankston Fox, Trump called China yesterday, called Xi personally about this specifically, and said, do not be giving Iran any weapons. Whether or not President Xi gives a crap that Trump called him or not, I have no idea.
3: Well, I think he does on a practical, transactional level.
2: Or what the specific threat was or is implied, I have no idea.
3: At least gigantic tariffs, I would guess.
2: Probably, yeah. I don't know where this is going. And then the fact that Iran struck Egypt, so that's country 13 that Iran has hit.
3: Wow, is it that many?
2: It's 12 or 13.
3: Yeah,
2: in an attempt to, or maybe that's how many countries are involved, including Israel and the United States. But it's a lot. We have so many interesting things here. I don't know which to go with. How about hit me with 50? This is Trey Angst on Fox today.
4: Just 12 hours after President Trump warned Iran would get a beating, U.S. forces unleashed powerful strikes against the regime. Dozens of targets were hit, including IRGC military command centers, missile and drone facilities, along with remaining maritime capabilities. U.S. Central Command released a statement saying CENTCOM forces successfully completed a heavy wave of strikes against Iran in response to yesterday's attempted missile attacks on U.S. forces. The strikes aimed to further diminish threats posed by Iran and its proxies to American forces, commercial shipping, and neighboring Gulf countries.
2: I'll tell you in a second what Mark Halperin's analysis of what this is all about or what is going on is in his newsletter today. But first, this from ABC News. 54, please, Michael.
5: Once again here in Jordan, we had incoming fire from Iran overnight. U.S. troops forced to take cover in their bases here for the second straight night as five Iranian missiles were ultimately intercepted. Egypt also being targeted by a drone attack, and that is a major escalation. The first time that that's happened since this war began. U.S. forces in Kuwait targeted once again overnight as well.
2: Considered a major escalation to throw in another country. And again, Egypt is a major military power in the Middle East. So this is what Mark Halperin wrote in his newsletter today. The readouts of the Bibi Netanyahu meeting with Trump personally the other day suggest that the most likely next phase involves U.S. strikes that are meant to buttress the economic pressure already being applied, including cutting off Iranian exports, imports going via land, in an effort to break the will of the Tehran leadership. So military kinetic action in service of the main point, which is turning the economic screws.
3: So it's probably not going to be the Admiral Cooper devastating 2 weeks of kinetic action thing.
2: Based on that, it's not. And obviously the economic thing is slow. I mean, that could take 6 months, a year, who knows how long.
3: A lot of advantages to it, though, undeniably. Less bloodshed, less loss of American life, less depletion of our stockpile of munitions. It's by no means certain to work, though. So
2: the problem with regimes falling is you don't have the slightest idea when they're going to fall until they fall.
3: And then who steps into the vacuum?
2: Well, right. As I've said
3: many times, it isn't the sweetest and most gentle, folks.
2: Yeah, and that doesn't get enough talk. The regime falls. What is that period after that going to look like?
3: I think that's a decent bridge to the one clip that I wanted to hear and talk about, and that's 51, Mike, back to Trey Yingst on Fox News.
4: Earlier in the day, President Trump told Fox News, "We are going to beat the effing S out of them," after the Iranians launched that surprise missile attack on U.S. forces in Jordan. The president later spoke from the Oval Office, saying this.
6: "We can hit them very hard. I mean, I can actually say that because in that, there's very little they can do about it. It was a different group than we're dealing with. They've already apologized. But, you know, we got to smack them a little bit."
7: "What's your preference to hit back when they strike?"
6: "Will I always hit back?"
7: "Yes."
6: "Pretty much, yes."
3: So the president's saying, yeah, there are two different groups. The group we're talking to is like, "Oh, man, we're sorry. I hated for that to happen because these negotiations were going so well." As the other group is attacking, you know, everybody in sight. That is a serious, serious challenge. Number one, is it as straightforward as that? Or as I asked earlier in the show, is it good cop, bad cop? The Iranians are playing Trump. Look, you guys, every time we bomb them, call them up and say, whoa, call off the dogs because we're so close to a deal. Just let's talk again. If I were the IRGC, I would at least try that for a while.
2: I'll bet it's that.
3: On the other hand, pardon me?
2: I'll bet it's that. There's a reason good cop, bad cop is like a philosophy known by everyone over the age of 10.
3: Right.
2: It's a very common
3: technique.
2: Ruse.
3: Yeah. Right. Even if it's not a ruse, though, well, that I guess, oh, the reason I wanted to play that in that spot was because everybody knows you have different factions within Iran. And what we're hoping, I'm spelling this out for myself, is that the IRGC and the hard asses, they fall, they give in due to our pressure, the unhappiness of the people, and given the fact that they're the guys with all the guns and all the money, and what? I'm racking my memory banks for, you know, all the revolutions and coups d'etats and everything that I've studied through my whole life. And there's always a seriously armed faction that you can look at and say, yeah, when that regime falls, it's going to be those guys. It ain't going to be the university students who, God bless them, watch their friends and brothers and sisters get mowed down in the streets.
2: No. Definitely not. Well, they talked about, remember there was the plan, we learned this a couple of weeks ago, that Ahmadinejad, that was Israel's plan to bring him back and put him in charge.
3: Right.
2: What? Okay.
3: Oh, and he was thrilled when that news came out, too. Yeah, he's enjoying the comfortable hospitality of the IRGC as we speak. Under house arrest, they say.
2: I had one more point on this. What was it going to be? Brian Kilmeade was saying something on Fox today about the pressure or them falling or I don't remember what it was. I'll think of it. This is going to be going on for a while. His theory was the Iranians really want to drag this out to the midterms because they think that the Democrats are going to pick up a lot of seats because the war is so unpopular, and then that will put a lot of pressure on Trump to end it. Are people going to vote one way or the other based on the war in Iran? I don't hear many people bring it up.
3: It'll be a factor.
2: Everybody hates the price of gas, but the war itself? When asked about it, it's very unpopular. If the question was, where does this rank on your 10 things you're worried about today? I'm not sure it would make the top 10 for the average person.
3: Right, right. And if you tweak the wording of the questioning and include to prevent Iran from getting nuclear weapons, you see the numbers change drastically. So, I think it'll have an effect, but 5%, 10%, 20%?
2: I don't think it's going to be a big deal. Unless we start losing lots of men.
3: And women.
2: Which?
3: That little gal from Texas, that's heartbreaking.
2: Did you see the video of her getting her when she moved up a rank? Ooh, no. That was hard to watch. That was her in a little ceremony in a little room, and she marched up there and stood there very proudly and got her next rank and everything. That was hard to watch. 19-year-old girl.
3: War is hell.
2: War is hell, but man, they get those shoulder-powered M-pads from China. They're going to have a lot better chance of bringing down more people, no doubt. I wonder what Trump said to Xi. I don't know. Damn it. All right.
3: Never hit softly, Teddy Roosevelt. The greatest mistake is to hit softly.
2: You ever play that game of who can hit the softest?
3: I lost over and over again.
2: You never got on, huh?
3: What?
2: Oh, it's a trick. Why didn't this occur to me earlier?
3: One of the great Big Brother cons in human history.
2: Exactly.
3: I'll bet caveman Big Brothers did that to the little brothers. I'll bet that goes back thousands of years.
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3: 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Bam! 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
1: A Better Life with Dr. Sanjay Gupta.
2: How often do you stop to wonder whether you should share something that's revealing, maybe even embarrassing, with a partner, a friend, or even your boss? In her new book called Revealing, The Underrated Power of Oversharing, behavioral scientist Leslie John says doing just that can help you deepen relationships that are vital to your life. We need people to trust us in order to get things like love, friendship, and career success. That's what she told us. When you make yourself vulnerable by revealing something sensitive, it does make other people trust you. In turn, when you ask someone to reveal something about themselves, showing that interest will generally lead someone to like you more. Why? Because people like to be asked about themselves, she says. It also signals that they are discriminating and choosy, but in a good way. I'm Dr. Sanjay Gupta, helping you live a better life.
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6: Former Dallas Cowboys star turned television analyst Tony Romo, remaining calm and courteous, asks to call his lawyer.
7: You're not.
6: He's handcuffed and transported to the police station to perform a field sobriety test. The deputy informs him why he's there. She says a search of his backpack turned up small, unopened bottles of booze, and documents obtained today by ABC News say police found an open bottle of alcohol on the passenger side of the vehicle.
8: So Tony Romo is one of the biggest deals in all of announcing for the NFL, and that's the number one TV show in America by far. I saw some report that CBS might consider getting rid of him over this, over a DUI. It seems pretty odd to me since they
9: The headline I saw was that they're not considering that, but who knows?
8: Who knows? Started
9: the
8: rumor.
9: Say anything, yeah.
8: I thought it seemed crazy that they would get rid of him over this. Maybe there's some other reason, or I think he's really good, so I like it when he's the color commentator. They paid him his contract is $180 million over 10 years. I mean, that's a big time contract. So
9: holy cow.
8: But it was presented as really damning news yesterday that he had an open beer in his

0: car, and I thought, okay. I mean, that's against the law, but the driving drunk is the problem. The fact that you've got an open beer in your car is not, like, to me, an added layer of criminality that
1: Good
0: we couldn't
1: Lord.
0: Even imagine.
1: Yeah. It's not like he had a bottle of Sky vodka that he was swigging out of. He was sipping on a beer, which is not to excuse any of this, but yeah, there's a lot of silliness in the whole discussion, the whole story.
0: I'll
1: he
0: never
1: ought to get
0: understand.
1: On the air, and he ought to tell exactly what he did, the mistakes he made, and say, look, folks, if you're like me, you had a couple of beers after a round of golf or whatever, and you're feeling, if there's the slightest chance, get an Uber, get your car, have him do that.
0: Well, so he was at his hometown in Texas and hanging out with old high school friends, I guess, and then they apparently got it on, and it was 5:30 in the afternoon. He must have been driving pretty poorly to get pulled over at 5:30 in the afternoon on a drunk driving. But
1: yeah, I think he drifted out of a lane, typical.
0: Which kills people all the time.
1: Mm-hmm. Oh, yeah, I'm not minimizing it, and I wasn't suggesting he should just do some announcements about DUI. He has to pay the full penalty, whatever it may be. And it would be good if he got on the air and said, hey, look, here's what I did.
0: I'll never understand why people who have that kind of wealth drive after they've been drinking. Why? That'd be the great thing about having hundreds of millions of dollars or tens of millions of dollars. You don't ever have to drive again.
1: Yeah, yeah.
0: I just don't get it. Tiger, get a driver. Dude, you're a billionaire.
1: Don't want to leave your $200,000 car in a parking lot, I guess.
0: Because you don't want to spend the, you wouldn't even notice it, pocket change to have somebody bring it to your house the next day,
1: right,
0: or something?
1: Yeah, I'm not arguing in favor of it. I'm just trying to imagine. Get a friggin' Uber. Anyway, here are a couple of stories apropos of nothing but worth mentioning. Chuck Schumer has denied involvement, but he lies. In the campaign of Dan J. Sullivan, who has become a Republican like 2 days before he filed in the Republican primary for the Senate in Alaska.
2: Love this story.
1: He's running against Dan S. Sullivan, who's the incumbent senator.
2: We went big on this while you were gone.
1: Oh, were you?
0: Yeah.
1: Oh, okay.
0: Love this story.
1: Yeah, yeah. He's a longtime Democrat.
0: He claims he just wants to run. He just happens to be a Democrat.
1: Never been involved in politics, really.
0: And now he's running against the Republican who would obviously water down the votes. If you don't take the time to see two Dan Sullivans on the list and think, well, I ought to figure out which one's the correct Dan Sullivan here.
1: And I think part of it is that Alaska uses a ranked choice voting system under which all the candidates run in one primary, regardless of political affiliation. So they're trying to split the Republican vote. As a result, it's possible both Sullivans could appear on the ballot in November, or neither one of them if it splits the vote successfully. Let's see. Oh, I wanted to get to. Yeah, we'll get to this. Let's see. The U.S. News has published its. U.S. News used to be a pretty legit news magazine. Went up against Newsweek and Time and did pretty well. But now they just make lists of things, some of which are pretty intriguing. But they published its 2026 overall best state rankings. Each state was analyzed in 8 categories. And as always with these rankings, when you dig into the methodology, you end up rolling your eyes and saying, please. But they ranked the states on education, healthcare, economy, infrastructure, opportunity, fiscal stability, natural environment, and crime and corrections.
2: Opportunity, natural environment. Who judges that?
1: Well, one of the, natural environment would matter to me because I like being in nature. But what's interesting is that Utah, which was the number one state, ranked number 48 for natural environment.
0: Well, there you go. That's what I said. Who judges that? Obviously, somebody with a certain view of natural environment that doesn't match up with maybe mine.
1: Utah's breathtaking.
2: Yeah. Okay, that's all I need to know about that ranking.
1: There you go. Well, Utah was ignoring Jack's perfectly legitimate objection and disdain. I'll tell you, Utah ranked as the best overall state. Louisiana ranked DFL, number 50. 43rd for fiscal stability, 45 for healthcare and opportunity, 46 for infrastructure and education, 49 for economy and natural environment, and number 50 for crime and corrections. You know, the Utah thing may have been silly, but they do have a point re-Louisiana.
0: Number one for jazz bands, number one for delicious freaking food.
1: True enough. Crawdads. Come on.
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7: A former Garden Grove police officer is being charged with having an illegal sexual relationship with a 16-year-old girl. Roberto Machuca is accused of meeting the victim through the department's Police Explorer program. The 32-year-old is now facing 5 felony counts. If convicted, he faces up to 5 years in prison. Lawmakers in Sacramento are debating a bill that would change how repeat shoplifters are punished in California. Dina Kodiak explains.
8: Assembly Bill 2108 would let some people accused of theft avoid jail if they finish a rehabilitation program. Supporters say it's meant to help first-time or low-level offenders get back on track. But law enforcement and business groups say the bill would weaken Proposition 36, which voters passed in 2024 to bring tougher penalties for those with multiple offenses. They worry the new bill could make it harder to convict repeat offenders. The bill passed the Assembly and now heads to the Senate.
7: Summer is kicking into high gear, and another extreme heat warning begins tomorrow. Mark Mayfield reports.
9: It will start at 10 a.m. tomorrow and end at 8 p.m. on Sunday. The National Weather Service says temperatures in the hottest inland and valley locations could hit 110 degrees. Everyone is reminded to make sure children and pets are never left alone in cars. Be sure to stay hydrated and wear lightweight clothes. If you need help finding a place to cool off, call 211.
7: And today is the 211th day of 2026. And everywhere you go, people are saying the year is passing too quickly. Bree Tennis knows why.
10: It is scientifically impossible for time to pass more quickly. How fast or slow the time passes is merely a perception. Psychology Today says we start to feel the slip in our mid to late 20s, and it zooms by faster with every year. And it's due to routine and fewer new experiences that puts our brains into autopilot, which makes the days blur together. The fix is easy. Get a new routine. And you should do it now before more time slips away.
7: That's the latest. I'm John Fink.
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15: A wreck is cleared in downtown LA, but we're still looking at a bit of a slowdown 10 westbound before Alameda Street and heavy from the 5. South LA, unfortunately, is still jam-packed. The 105 westbound before the 110 has a 15-minute delay with a collision stuck in your left lane until further notice. In Santa Fe Springs, emergency crews are on the scene assessing a crash located on your right shoulder, 605 southbound at Telegraph Road.
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18: A better life with Dr. Sanjay Gupta.
19: There are lots of things you can measure to get an idea of how healthy you are at any given moment. Temperature, heart rate, blood pressure, just to name a few. But how about how healthy you will be and how long you're likely to live? According to a new study out of the University at Buffalo, two simple strength tests are pretty accurate at predicting longevity in older women. One is hand grip strength, and the other is how quickly people can stand up from a seated position without using their arms. By the way, I remember interviewing former President Jimmy Carter when he was quite old and being really impressed how he just popped out of the chair without using his arms. Not a lot of older people can actually do that. But I think the message here is that maintaining strength as you age is going to help you perform everyday activities, but also help you avoid injury and stay independent. I'm Dr. Sanjay Gupta, helping you live a better life.
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0: rising from the heart of the swamp, a beacon of truth is casting its light. 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Here's Vince Colonnaise.
1: All right, here we go. 844-484-3872. 844-4-THE-USA. That's the way to join us today. From coast to coast, from sea to shining sea, President Trump playing a hardball with the United States Senate as we start today's program. It is so great to have you with us, America. The President of the United States is getting very sick of the crap being produced by the Republicans, at least some of them, in the United States Senate. We'll get to the Save America Act coming up and John Thune and the president's relationship with him. But we start today on President Trump's relationship with a couple of senators who've already been fired from their jobs, John Cornyn and Thom Tillis, who right now are standing in the way of Todd Blanche becoming the fully confirmed Attorney General of the United States of America. Todd Blanche is a patriot. Todd Blanche has been battle tested. He stood alongside President Trump in his capacity as his personal attorney, and now as acting Attorney General of the United States, he's acted with a lot more of the appropriate aggression that we voted for, that so many of us feel like we didn't get from Pam Bondi. We're getting it from Todd Blanche, and Todd Blanche should be in this job full time. But Cornyn and Tillis are trying to hold him up, and at the moment appear to be on the fence about whether or not they will vote yes. In fact, they keep insisting that they're inclined right now to vote no. Now, what's the holdup? Why is it that John Cornyn and Thom Tillis are telling the White House, no, we're not going to support Todd Blanche, this excellent and well-qualified nominee to become the Attorney General? The answer is because they're upset that Americans may have ever received a single dollar from a settlement fund dedicated to Americans who've been tormented by their own government. That's right. John Cornyn is mad that Americans may, in the future, get money for being tormented by the government, a tyrannical government. What? Are you serious? Yes, I'm serious. The president, it would help to go back a little bit and tell you how we got here. Now, of course, under such attorneys general as Merrick Garland, the United States federal government tormented American citizens who voted for the other side, voted for the Republican Party, specifically for Donald Trump. That Justice Department tormented people who worked for and around Donald Trump. They went after people who operated on the grounds of Mar-a-Lago. That it was insane what that government abuse produced. They had an unconstitutional special counsel called Jack Smith, pursued President Trump and everybody around him relentlessly. And all of those cases in the end get thrown out, but just a complete nightmare. They're going after people who are standing outside of abortion mills, singing church hymns. They're going after, they're not going after certain criminals, the guys who, you know, terrorized crisis pregnancy centers. They didn't go after them. It was selective prosecution, and it was persecution at the hands of the Democrat-controlled Department of Justice. So if any Americans deserve to be made whole and deserve a payout from the federal government for those abuses, it is conservatives, MAGA people, who were tortured by the government. How about no? How about we make them whole? So the president of the United States, man, has he suffered abuse. He had his tax records leaked by the Internal Revenue Service, the IRS, which is supposed to safeguard our tax documents. They leak his tax records to the New York Times and ProPublica. So as a result, the president files suit against the IRS. He files a lawsuit. But instead of seeing that multi-billion dollar lawsuit through, they come to a settlement. The Justice Department produces a settlement, and the settlement, very simply, is that the president can't be hassled anymore for any of his past tax returns. The IRS keeps hassling him. Can't be hassled for that at all. Any of his past tax returns, not his future tax returns, his past tax returns. And the other component to this is that there would be a settlement fund set up in the amount of $1.776 billion to be paid out to American citizens who've been crushed by a tyrannical government. Not Trump people. Nobody in the Trump family would receive a dime. You remember all of this? the 1776 fund. Well, what ensues is that Todd Blanche gets nominated to become the attorney general, and John Cornyn and Thom Tillis and these establishment senators, these rhinos, they're upset that Americans might be taken care of. So they start demanding from Todd Blanche in his Senate confirmation hearing that no American citizen get a dime out of this fund. And Blanche, under oath, says, okay, nobody will. We're retiring that. That's not going to happen. That's Todd Blanche that says that. So under normal circumstances, would that be good enough? He says it under oath. They're not going to do it. So can we just move on to confirming him already? The answer to that is no. Now, John Cornyn and Thom Tillis are going to make this as painful as humanly possible. And they're going to keep standing in the way. So they say, no, we need it in writing. So in addition to his sworn testimony, they want the United States Department of Justice to foreclose any chance that American citizens are made whole by the federal government. How cruel. How absolutely cruel. And of course, as I keep reminding you, the whole point of this is to forbid the feds from ever giving a dime to an actually abused American citizen. That's their position. And that brings us to last night. President Trump at the White House, frustrated by all of this, says that, you know, I suspect that this is all wrapped up in the fact that I didn't endorse Cornyn. That must be the explanation for this. That must be it. Here's the president of the United States last night in the Oval Office discussing. Watch.
2: All I can say is Todd Blanche is outstanding, and I thought it was pretty routine because he's so good. He just wouldn't find a better person. So I don't know. Maybe John Cornyn's upset with me because I didn't endorse him. I don't know what it is, but I haven't heard that there's a problem. I heard he's going through quite nicely.
1: Yeah, so basically the president's like, I think it's smooth sailing. I'm not really quite sure what all the details are, but I do know that John Cornyn is a bitter, bitter man because I didn't endorse him. Now, by the way, that was a wise decision on the part of the president of the United States. Cornyn has proven himself to be nothing but a deceitful little snake. The guy said in the New York Post, we were just going over the details yesterday, oh, I'd be for getting rid of the filibuster. I'm for doing anything to pass the Save America Act. And now he's whining that his vacation may be upended in an effort to pass the Save America Act now that the election is behind him and he's lost. Just to give you a sense of who he is as a person. So the president, rightly identifying, I think he's just bitter. I think he's bitter that he's lost his power. He's bitter. And so his outgoing performance is to take out his bitterness on the American people. Now, Cornyn was asked about this today, reporters surrounding John Cornyn and asking him a bunch of questions about, are you satisfied yet? Are you going to let Blanche become the attorney general? Here's John Cornyn's answers.
3: That's after he had met with the chairman of the Senate Judiciary Committee, Chuck Grassley, along with Thom Tillis, and he made crystal clear his concerns are not met, and he's warning the president not to take his vote for granted.
4: For Senator Grassley to make a decision, we haven't heard from the DOJ. So I think what he told me is he wanted to wait to see if they made a response, but I'm not aware they have.
5: You haven't heard from the DOJ at all? They responded to you after you sent that back to them?
4: As I told you earlier, it was not responsive to my concerns. I mean, we've heard from them. It's just that they refused to commit to writing what he testified to under oath. And
1: they testified to it under oath. That's not good enough? Under oath before the United States Senate. No, we need more. I need it in writing. I need it notarized. I need it sent in certified mail. What you need is a slap upside the head. You need to make this guy the Attorney General of the United States with haste, John Cornyn.
4: Not a big ask. We're trying to help them get this solved, but they refuse to accept our help.
6: But so Senator, you're still ready to vote no right now. If this happens tomorrow, you're going to vote no still.
4: Well, I don't know whether there'll be a markup tomorrow.
6: If it happens.
4: Senator Van Hollen, he's got something he wants to say.
6: If it happens, you're no.
4: I'm not going to speculate. I'm going to wait and see what happens.
1: By the way, does CNN own a microphone? What is this? What do they put two cups and a string together and just call that a microphone? That doesn't work. I need a higher quality piece of audio than this.
7: Senator,
8: how do we get up?
7: What was the purpose?
9: Where you are right now, you are not yet ready to vote in favor of Todd Blanche's nomination.
4: And the vote hasn't, that time has not yet occurred.
7: President Trump noted today in the White House that he didn't endorse you. He was wondering, kind of openly speculating whether or not that might have been perhaps something to do with this.
4: I think that's a convenient excuse for not cooperating with the Judiciary Committee's appropriate role in confirmation.
1: Okay, so a couple of elements here. One, it is not appropriate for you to dictate the activities of the executive branch. Your role, your constitutional role, is advice and consent, not I'm in charge of the United States Department of Justice and what decisions they make. That's not your role. You are stepping outside of the bounds of your constitutional role. Your role is advice and consent. You want to give advice? Go for it. Give all sorts of advice. But your role is also to give consent here, and you can't consent to the most obvious attorney general pick imaginable. John Cornyn, were you alive for the first Trump administration? Were you alive for the intervening years? Did you witness what happened under Merrick Garland? Are you familiar with what that Biden attorney general did to the United States of America? I mean, you wouldn't give Joe Biden permission. You wouldn't consent to Merrick Garland to become the attorney general, would you? Oh, wait a second.
8: Morning, I had a very good conversation with Judge Merrick Garland, who President Biden has nominated for Attorney General. Judge Garland's extensive legal experience makes him well-suited to lead the Department of Justice, and I appreciated his commitment to keep politics out of the Justice Department.
1: Maybe you shouldn't be the one giving any advice to anybody. Maybe there's a good reason the voters of Texas just fired you. Maybe, just maybe, you should stop making colossal mistakes that have dramatic effects on the future of our country. Maybe, just maybe, you should make one good decision before you leave the United States Senate. Confirm Todd Blanche. But in the meantime, as John Cornyn continues his fits of insanity, President Trump is playing hardball. How? I'll tell you in a moment on The Vince Show.
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1: 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It reinforces the alignment, stability, and coordinated muscle activation that supports how your body moves, whether you're doing strenuous exercise or simply going about your daily life. 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Even though you walk every day, Dana does say you can make small adjustments to immediately improve your walking mechanics. 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I'm Dr. Sanjay Gupta, helping you live a better life.
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6: Right, you never know. These cars are fast. What are
7: they? 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

0: Nothing but the truth behind the headlines of the biggest stories of the day. 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
1: I'd say you got a couple of Nimrods who are standing in the way of Todd Blanche becoming the Attorney General right now in the United States Senate. How is the president handling all of this? Well, I'm glad you asked, because in the last hour, the president just decided, you know what? Fine. You want to play like that? We can play like that. Here's what he wrote. Todd Blanche is a star, he writes on Truth Social, and everyone knows it. He has the potential to go down as one of the greatest attorney generals of all time. However, John Cornyn of Texas and Thom Tillis of North Carolina, both of whom I refused to endorse and whose political careers have been ended by my action, are refusing to vote for this great nominee, who will remain in any event as acting attorney general. Remember, both Cornyn and Tillis voted for Merrick Garland and others, too numerous to mention. I have no objection to temporarily withdrawing Todd's name if they do not do the right thing, and putting him back after Cornyn and Tillis are out of office, President Donald J. Trump. So the president is throwing down the gauntlet today, saying, okay, fine. You're not going to let him through? That's fine. I'll just leave him there. Let's leave him there. We'll just withdraw the nomination. I'll bring it back next year. After January, after Tillis and Cornyn are officially gone because they've already been canned, we'll just wait you out. So either you can be a part of putting him in office, or we'll just do it as soon as you're gone, which is just a few months away. So you take a pick here. Now, I should say, it's crazy to me that President Trump can't just do this as a recess appointment. A recess appointment. You know, a real recess appointment. The United States Constitution affords the president the ability to appoint his cabinet when Congress is officially out of session. Historically, Congress is typically out of session during August, the August recess. But the problem we have as we talk about this August recess is, one, they shouldn't take it because they have work to do. And two, if and when they do take it, it won't be a real recess. It's a fake recess. They leave Congress in a pro forma session where they gavel in every 3 days with the only intent being we're going to prevent the president of the United States from having his recess appointment power. Does that not burn you up? We've got Republicans controlling the House and the Senate. And this is kind of a joint operation. Mike Johnson cannot evade responsibility for his role in this scheme. Mike Johnson and John Thune need to agree to actually go into a real recess in order for that to occur. And they're not doing it. And we've got all three branches of government right now on the side of the good guys, meaning us. The Republicans control all three branches. I mean, well, technically, they control the two houses, all three branches. The Supreme Court is another branch of government. The judiciary is the other branch of government. But you know the point I'm making. They control both houses of the legislature, and they control the executive. And as a result, they should be able to do this. They should all be on the same page. Go into a recess. Don't complicate this. We could use such important positions as Todd Blanche for Attorney General of the United States. Recess appointment, appoint him, give him a recess appointment, let it ride through until January. When we get the new Congress in place, you can do the full confirmation like the president is talking about here. You know, if Thom and Cornyn are not going to play ball here because they're too bitter to, and people like Bill Cassidy or whatever, fine. But you would think John Thune, the guy with whom President Trump has been extraordinarily patient, exceptionally patient, gratuitously patient, you think he might give the president an assist here. I can't help you with the Save America Act, but we could get Todd Blanche through. I don't hear him saying that. You? Have you heard anything? If you hear anything, let me know. I'd love to hear about it. More ahead.
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1: KABC. New court records are shedding light on the background of the teenager accused of fatally stabbing a woman outside Capitola Mall. Documents filed last year seeking a gun violence restraining order against Tyler Liebelt describe a history of violent behavior, including allegations involving a disabled minor. Prosecutors say Liebelt is charged with murdering 73-year-old Rachel Summers in a knife attack outside the mall last week. A permit application has been filed to rebuild the Lineage Logistics warehouse in Boyle Heights. It comes with the company only about halfway done removing rotting food from the burned cold food storage warehouse. The application to repair and rebuild the property has not been approved. And Governor Newsom has long avoided taking sides on California Forever, a developer backed by billionaire investors that wants to build a new city in rural Solano County. Now, in a memo, his administration's economic development office is strongly supporting California Forever's industrial plans, calling a proposed shipyard and foundry important for the entire state. That's the latest. I'm John Fink.
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5: Good news in Pasadena. That crash is cleared off of the 210 westbound before Rosemead Boulevard. You are just looking at the typical congestion now, and that is quickly improving. As we take a look at Carson, two separate wrecks in the center lanes, 4Y southbound just before the 110. 10-minute delay there, slow and go from Normandy Avenue. It's involving three vehicles and some debris in the roadways. CHP is luckily on the scene.
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7: Staying active every day will go a long way towards helping you live a happy, healthy, and pain-free life. And there's perhaps no movement more fundamental than walking. It reinforces the alignment, stability, and coordinated muscle activation that supports how your body moves, whether you're doing strenuous exercise or simply going about your daily life. This is according to Dana Santis, a strength and conditioning specialist. Even though you walk every day, Dana does say you can make small adjustments to immediately improve your walking mechanics. 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Allow your arms to swing naturally in coordination with your legs. 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I'm Dr. Sanjay Gupta, helping you live a better life.
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11: I hope teachers can get all the abortion vacations they want. On those national holidays, is Planned Parenthood even open?
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14: I'm going to move to the majority leader here in a moment, John Thune. We got to talk about him and the Save America Act. But I see John Cornyn is still trying to bat things around here. He says, with the president. So he's reacting to the president's statement on Truth Social just a short while ago now, within the last hour, saying that, hey, I may actually pull Todd Blanche's nomination and wait till Cornyn and Thom are gone and then bring it back and we'll get him confirmed and we're off to the races. And here's what John Cornyn says about that, the potential for that. He goes, the president is mistaken if he believes concerns about the provisions in his tax lawsuit settlement are limited to me and Senator Tillis. Okay, hold on a second. Let's process that together. So John Cornyn says, it's not just us. It's not just the two of us. Oh, no, no. The two of us are the only ones willing to say it out loud. We're the only ones who are being honest about our position. There are other Republican senators who are lying to the public right now about their position. Lying. Not telling you that they oppose Todd Blanche on this basis. The president is mistaken, says John Cornyn, if he thinks we're the only ones. Outright declaring that come January, there are sitting Republican senators who are going to be standing in the way of Trump voters. In the absence of John Cornyn and Thom Tillis. You hear the message? The message is, whatever, you do it in January, you're still going to face opposition. Now, Sean Davis, we like Sean Davis. Sean Davis over at the Federalist notices this as well. And he writes, which Republican senators? Which? Name them. Which Republican senators are lying to their voters and using you as a human shield because your career is over? Cornyn thinks he's being clever, but he's too stupid to understand the implications of anything he's claiming. Every time he opens his mouth, he increases the likelihood that voters oust even more of his friends. Good. Good. Reveal them all. Expose them all for who they are. And then we'll fire them, one after the other after the other. That's fine. That's fine. Time is of the essence, but you know what? If we have to, we'll see, we'll keep canning people until we get the right people in place. We are willing to wait you out. We can do it. And I love, you know, Cornyn, when he was complaining about Mike Lee last month, he was complaining that Mike Lee keeps pushing for the Save America Act. In fact, John Cornyn just keeps complaining a lot about any effort to pass the Trump agenda. And when he was complaining last month, he wrote to Mike Lee publicly on X. He said, quote, Mike, I'm a co-sponsor and I've repeatedly voted for this, but you don't have the votes, said John Cornyn. You don't have the votes. Leader John Thune can't change that. It is math. Try focusing on Democrats instead of Republicans. Republican on Republican attacks are hurting our chances to win the majority in November, said Cornyn. Oh, I see. So it's a Republican on Republican attack when you're fighting for election integrity. But when you say that Republican senators are lying about their position on Todd Blanche, or when you attack the president of the United States for even advancing Todd Blanche, you're not conducting a Republican on Republican attack. You're not imperiling the majority, are you, John Cornyn? It's so absurd. Of course he is. Of course he is. What would imperil the Republican majority more than failing to deliver on the Republican agenda? John Cornyn is kamikazing the Save America Act and Todd Blanche in one fell swoop. Anyway, that's the state of affairs. President Trump playing hardball with these guys and going, fine, I'll withdraw the nomination if I have to. We're going to do this one way or the other. We're going to get Todd Blanche through. And, you know, there was a There was this thing. I guess Bill Cassidy. I saw this too. Jim was just reminding me, but Bill Cassidy, another one of the guys who just got fired by great voters across the country. In this case, Louisiana, they fired Bill Cassidy, and Bill Cassidy, Senator Cassidy, is complaining about Todd Blanche. He's concerned about whether or not he's going to be the president's personal attorney, or whether or not he'll be the former personal attorney to the president, who will now be attorney general. And I think that distinction really matters. We have to know, is he going to be the president's personal attorney or not? So, one, he's breathing life into every deranged left-wing conspiracy theory that ever comes across in the A block of a cable news segment on Ms. Now. Oh, the attorney general's just working for the president. Such tyranny. And, of course, they never scrutinize Merrick Garland's tenure at any rate whatsoever in the United States Department of Justice. But then the other piece of this is like, wait a second. You really? So you're mad that at one point Todd Blanche was a very effective personal attorney for the president? Well, wouldn't that have been a wonderful audition for his legal capabilities? For the guy who is now the chief executive of the United States? Are you in any way familiar with the history here? The president of the United States came into office in his first term with all sorts of people who were supposed to be working for him, who refused to work for him, who undermined him. James Comey, anybody? James Comey, who made it into some sort of, like, you know, human rights violation that the president of the United States asked him to be loyal and to not be some disloyal scumbag. Which option did he choose? Disloyal scumbag. That's what he chose. Psycho. And then, of course, his first attorney general, Jeff Sessions, he selects Jeff Sessions. He has this great relationship with him. Early on, remember, they were on the campaign trail together. Remember, Jeff Sessions became the first United States senator to don the MAGA cap, standing with him in Alabama. It was a great moment. Jeff Sessions, who had a great run as a United States senator, really cares about the nation's borders, really an all-star when it came to tackling the immigration problems of our country. Great American in all of those ways. But he comes in office, Attorney General of the United States, and as AG, what does he do? He recuses himself from the biggest case in American history, the Trump-Russia collusion case, the lie, the hoax. He recuses himself. What was it? Why did he recuse himself again? Do we remember? I think he shook Kislyak's hand or something. Sergei Kislyak. He shook a Russian's hand in a receiving line, and then he recused himself entirely. It was so crazy. The president, furious about this, and rightfully so. He's like, "What is going on? Everything is chaos. I need people I can trust in these roles. So people who are going to execute on the mission of the American people, who I can trust, who are effective, who've been in the trenches with me, who know how to fight a good fight." Guess who has those credentials? Todd Blanche. So Bill Cassidy's sitting there going, you know, it might be a real problem that he was the personal attorney. It's not a problem. It's an advantage. It gave the president a front row seat to his capabilities as a lawyer. And now you don't even need to judge him on that basis. I do. I think it's great. It adds to his resume in a meaningful way. Judge him as the acting attorney general of the United States. Has he for a moment acted as President Trump's personal attorney? No, he's been the attorney general of the United States. In fact, he sat for sworn testimony, answered a bunch of questions about this subject, and said that he's working on behalf of the people of the country. That he was the president's personal attorney is a matter of public record, and nobody's ashamed of it. It's like the most obvious thing. And John Kennedy, Senator John Kennedy, brought it up during the confirmation hearing, too. Like, really? You're going to give him grief for having been the personal attorney to the president in the past? JFK chose his brother to be the attorney general of the United States. I mean, that's, you want to talk about, you know, like an inside deal, a little nepotism action, huh? He chose his brother to be the attorney general. RFK Sr., RFK Jr.'s father. Richard Nixon chose his law partner to be the attorney general of the United States. It turns out people choose people they know, sometimes know very, very well, to be the attorney general of the United States. It's not that crazy. It's been done a lot. What's crazy is that you've got guys like Cornyn and Tillis and Cassidy, to whatever extent that's the case, standing in the way because they're angry at Trump and his voters. That's what's really going on. There's no principle involved here. There's no principle whatsoever. This pettiness, that's what you're witnessing. It's why people are so angry at Washington, because it's consumed with this petty, self-destructive behavior that doesn't help the American people at all. In fact, they get so frustrated, they either check out of the process entirely or they get really animated about voting the person out of office who's there to begin with. You know, I was talking to our buddy Sean Farish this week about how some things take time. You know, it's frustrating to watch these guys in the current moment, and you really want consequences as quickly as humanly possible. Either the consequences in the form of consequential legislation, the Save America Act, improve the credibility of America's elections, or consequences in terms of criminal consequences for people like Anthony Fauci or James Comey or John Brennan, or, you know, the list, of course, is very long, unfortunately. You want consequences, and you want them yesterday. You very much want them yesterday. But one of the distinguishing features between the right and the left is our capacity for delayed gratification. Have you noticed? The right understands what it means to delay gratification. And in fact, it's a great life lesson for your kids. If you can delay gratification, you can succeed at epic proportions. You know, anybody who understands investing knows this. Anybody who understands what it means to save a dollar and get, you know, compound interest on it understands this. Anybody who goes to work every single day, collects a paycheck that doesn't seem like much, but over time accrues a nice pot of wealth, understands that. Understands things like, you know, not blowing all your cash on something you can't afford or going into debt. That, just using monetary examples here. Delayed gratification. It's a very, very useful thing to teach. Very useful thing to teach your children, because it will pay off in dividends for the rest of their life. Well, the same is true fundamentally for a constitutional system and a system that has law and order. In order, anything worth doing takes time. Anything worth doing takes time. Think about overturning Roe versus Wade, how long that took. It took over half a century to overturn that horrific decision. I was talking to, again, Sean Farish about this. We were talking about how frustrating it is that we don't get the Save America Act right away. And I was just, but pull back for a second. Go to 30,000 feet and just look at the battles that we have fought. Overturning Roe versus Wade, a big step towards ending the genocide that is the abortion of our children in the United States of America, was a hard and long-fought battle. It was a battle that consisted of, in many cases, probably some of your relatives and friends going out, standing in front of abortion mills, protesting, praying, consulting, talking to women, letting them know they have more options than extinguishing the life of their own child. It involved fighting. It involved lobbying state legislatures, the March on Life each year in Washington, D.C., and a lot of prayer, a lot of prayer along the way. And then eventually, in an unlikely way, like, President Trump ends up becoming the vehicle by which this actually occurs. People fight to get President Trump elected. They keep voting for him over and over. But as a consequence of his election, he appoints Supreme Court justices that give us the Dobbs decision. And by the way, the Dobbs decision didn't come easily. You'll remember there were assassination attempts. The decision itself was leaked ahead of time to try and compel a different outcome, to preserve the genocide. An assassin showed up at Brett Kavanaugh's home looking to upend the chance that he would be alive to see the day that the decision came out. That was a hard-fought battle. And in the end, we won. We won. Virtue won. Decency won. Conservatives won. Prayer won. God won. That fight is not over. That fight continues at all sorts of levels, clearly. But anything worth doing is worth taking the time to do right. Now, with elections, of course, time is of the essence. We need election integrity as soon as humanly possible. Our elections should have never been as vulnerable as they are now. And so that's why we have so much urgency to fix them. But as we go through each successive battle, we need to establish what is achievable right now. What can we do right now to continue to gain ground towards our goal, which is election integrity, to save this country, to make it great again? And the answer that's most obviously presenting itself right now to us is to clean out the rot that stands in our way.

0: I'm Chris Jakimic. 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

0: Oh, look, CNN caught up with Thom Tillis, asked him about to react to the president's post on Truth Social that he may withdraw Todd Blanche's nomination until January. And here's what Thom had to say. Hopefully CNN got a better microphone for this one.
1: Action is the president's getting bad advice. He should listen to Blanche and others who think if it's dead, it should be rendered completely dead.
2: What do you mean he's getting bad advice? I mean, this is the president making that decision.
1: Held to not do what Blanche said they were going to do. Whoever that person is giving the president bad advice. The only reason why we wouldn't move forward with this language is because that same advisor wants to bring it back to life at some point.
2: He's saying the advisors, but it's the president.
1: That, you can draw that conclusion, Manu, and I can draw one that's got my eyes on the target.
0: Does it? Okay. I'm going to play out the CNN clip if Manu Raju tells us who the advisor is that Tillis is talking about.
2: And that's been very a common phrase of Thom Tillis as he's criticized the White House, oftentimes blames others in the White House. He didn't name any presidential advisor there, but in the past he's blamed people like Stephen Miller repeatedly for various things that the president has done. But on this issue...
0: Okay, so I thought it was Miller, too. That was my spidey senses were saying, Stephen Miller, Stephen Miller, Stephen Miller. Thom Tillis really hates Stephen Miller. Now, you know, if anybody in the White House deserves to be celebrated among the president's advisors, it's Stephen Miller. In fact, the aforementioned Jeff Sessions, guess who worked in his office on issues surrounding immigration? Stephen Miller. That's actually how President Trump came to know Stephen Miller, through Jeff Sessions. He gets Stephen Miller inside of his orbit. Stephen Miller becomes just an absolute all-star over the course of now multiple administrations. There he is in such an important position. But so if Stephen Miller is saying, hey, don't play ball with these idiots, well, then go with Stephen Miller. That's great advice. Whatever Stephen Miller is advising, it's probably great advice. Now, having said all of that, notice that Thom Tillis is acting like the president doesn't have agency, that he's merely a vessel for whatever bad advice he's getting. Well, it's his advisors who are misleading him. His advisors? What are you talking about? I just read the Truth Social post. It came from the president of the United States. He's sick of your crap. It wasn't an advisor. It was the president. And he's throwing down with you, son. Can't wait till Tillis is gone. More ahead on The Vince Show.
3: A better life with Dr. Sanjay Gupta.
4: Should you still work out when you're injured, or should you take it easy? 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Certified strength and conditioning coach Dana Santis told us, recovery is about choosing the right kind of movement at the right time. 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You'll need to prioritize controlled, high-quality movement over intensity, staying within pain-free or at least low symptom ranges of motion. 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I'm Dr. Sanjay Gupta, helping you live a better life.
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9: Here is the news. KABC. The FBI is investigating a San Bernardino County supervisor. Daniel Martindale has the latest.
10: The FBI conducted several raids in San Bernardino and Los Angeles counties. One was at the Chino home of 4th District Supervisor Kurt Hagman. FBI agents were seen walking out of one of the buildings on the property and placing several boxes into a vehicle. A spokesperson says they cannot comment on the investigation because the warrants are sealed by a court.
9: Governor Newsom says ICE agents showing up at a rally was all just a political stunt.
11: Newsom took to social media showing what appears to be leaked text messages between U.S. Department of Homeland Security officers. Agents showed up to a Newsom rally in downtown L.A. about a year ago when he was pushing Prop 50. In one of the messages, the agents said were essentially raiding the press conference, along with a laughing emoji. Newsom's office also released an agent's sworn deposition saying the action seemed purely political. Newsom says he won't be intimidated. I'm Jason Campadonia.
9: The outgoing CEO at Apple is hosting his final earnings call with the company. Rory O'Neill reports.
12: Tim Cook is leaving a company that's worth 14 times more than when he became CEO at Apple 15 years ago. He'll be handing things off to John Ternus, a longtime Apple employee and head of hardware. Cook's final update to investors includes information on upcoming iPhones and a new leasing program and the company's artificial intelligence strategy moving forward. The tech giant will give its third quarter earnings report after the markets close.
9: And starting Friday, Echo Park's iconic swan boats will be sporting a new look. Tammy Trujillo has details.
13: The boats will be glowing in patriotic red, white, and blue during their nighttime rides around the lake, thanks to a new programmable LED lighting system. The new system replaces the previous lighting with brighter, more energy-efficient technology and will allow for the lights' colors to be changed for different holidays and events throughout the year.
9: That's the latest. I'm John Fink.
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19: Baldwin Park is heavy on the maps now. 10 westbound before Francisquito Avenue. Crash in your left lane. Those bags are starting from West Covina Parkway. As we move into the city of Carson, two separate wrecks has only the left lanes available on the 405 southbound after the 110. 15 minute delay there. And moving into Mid-City, crash in your left lane 10 westbound as you approach Arlington Avenue.
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3: I don't know about you, but my social media feeds are flooded with lotions and potions and gadgets, all promising to unlock different components of longevity. But if you log off, take a step back from all the hype, you'll find that the actual keys to a longer, healthier life are hiding in plain sight. There are four of them. Number one, nutrition. The Mediterranean diet really is the gold standard. Number two, exercise. You should be getting 150 minutes of moderate intensity exercise or 75 minutes of vigorous intensity exercise every week, plus strength training and stretching. Number three, sleep. Sleep is when your body and your brain repair themselves. You should be getting 7 to 9 hours a night. And finally, number four often gets forgotten, socialization. It's not a bonus. It's a necessity for a healthy life, finding a sense of community, purpose, and belonging. I'm Dr. Sanjay Gupta, helping you live a better life.
4: Seven.

0: rising from the heart of the swamp, a beacon of truth is casting its light. From sea to shining sea, The Vince Show. Here's Vince Colonnaise.
1: All right, 844-484-3872, 844-4 the USA. That's the way to join us today. From coast to coast, from sea to shining sea. Get in here on the program coming up this hour. We're going to talk to David Asher. He is a former COVID investigator in the United States State Department, working for President Trump. He's a busy man, smart man. He's done a lot. But we're going to talk to him today about Anthony Fauci's non-testimony yesterday, or pleading the fifth over and over and over. 111 times Anthony Fauci did that, constantly telling people that he just can't answer questions because if he did, he may be in criminal trouble. Remember that?
2: On the advice of counsel, I respectfully decline to answer based upon my rights under the Fifth Amendment to the Constitution.
1: My guest will not be pleading the Fifth. They'll be providing lots of interesting answers coming up later this hour. So very eager for that. But before we get there, let's talk about some other types of corruption and fraud. We've got fraud in the state of New Jersey. We have voter fraud in the state of New Jersey that we've been watching like a hawk as a bunch of non-citizens have both registered to vote and then subsequently cast ballots in the state. That thing that never happens, it just happened again in New Jersey. And we got a couple developments out of New Jersey yesterday because, remember, Harmy Dillon, after the governor disclosed those 6,600 non-citizens, at least the ones that Mikey Sherrill was willing to admit, were on the voter rolls, Harmy Dillon had a simple question. Who are they? What are their names? Tell me about their voting histories. Just give us anything on what exactly happened here. You've already admitted that non-citizens are on the voter rolls, so you can't pretend like it didn't happen. Just give us the details so we can solve this problem and prevent it from happening again. Guess what? New Jersey refused. The Democrats who run New Jersey refused to cooperate with the federal government because they were never really interested in cleaning up the voter rolls. And then we got this breaking news yesterday evening. A Biden-appointed judge, you know where this is going, blocked the Trump administration's efforts to get access to the New Jersey voter rolls last night. Politico, federal judge rejects DOJ attempt to obtain unredacted New Jersey voter rolls. A federal judge has dismissed the Department of Justice's effort to gain access to New Jersey's unredacted voter rolls, granting the state's desire to continue withholding personally identifiable information from the federal government. The decision from District Judge Zahid Qureshi. Qureshi? Qureshi? How do you say his name? Is Qureshi? Zahid Qureshi comes amid a broader fight between the Trump administration and Democrat Governor Mikey Sherrill over New Jersey's voter rolls, though the two are not strictly related. The DOJ's lawsuit was filed months ago, while Sherrill just disclosed last week that the state had accidentally added 6,600 non-citizens to its voter rolls in 2023 and 2024. Let me point out something about the media for you for just a moment. Notice that the way the Politico writes this is with credulity. They believe Mikey Sherrill's version of events. They don't say Sherrill claimed that they were accidentally on the voter rolls. They said she disclosed. Did you notice that? Is that subtle? Is that a subtle thing? That the media do this all the time. If it's a Republican and they're trying to frame your understanding and prejudice you against them, they won't just accept a Republican's statement. They will say he claimed that that occurred. He didn't. He didn't disclose that that occurred. He claimed that that occurred, leaving some doubt in the mind of the reader that it's an authentic claim. But Mikey Sherrill disclosed last week that the state had accidentally added 6,600 non-citizens to its voter rolls in 2023 and 2024. In July of 2025, the Justice Department sent a letter to New Jersey officials asking for a copy of the state's full voter registration list, part of its nationwide effort to obtain voter records. New Jersey's Division of Elections complied with the request, but omitted voters' driver's license numbers and the last four digits of their Social Security numbers, citing privacy concerns. That prompted a multi-month back and forth with the DOJ over whether those data would be provided, ultimately resulting in a lawsuit filed in February that sought to compel the state to release the missing records, one of dozens of similar lawsuits the Trump administration has brought against states across the country. Army Dillon saying, quote, the Justice Department will continue to fulfill its oversight role dutifully, neutrally, and transparently wherever Americans vote in federal elections. Many state election officials, however, are choosing to fight us in court rather than show their work. Qureshi, the federal judge, the Biden pick, who did not hear oral arguments in the matter, ruled on several different grounds that the Justice Department can't compel New Jersey to release its unredacted records, and noted that judges in more than a dozen other states had come to the same conclusion in parallel cases. So what's happening, there's some court shopping going on. You've got Democrat judges who are trying to fly in the face of the American voter. They're trying to stop American voters from being protected here. This is a, again, Biden-appointed pick. You look up his profile, and they, I guess the big thing, this Zahid Qureshi guy, is that he was the first Muslim judge, I think, chosen for an Article III court. That's his big superlative. Way to go. I don't know what that has to do with being a judge, but there he is. He's the first Muslim judge. And Biden picked him, and now he's doing what Biden sent him to do, which is getting in the way of the American voter having credibility in their elections. Now, Mikey Sherrill, the governor of New Jersey, celebrated this last night. She loves this kind of opacity. Quote, I will always fight to protect New Jerseyans' personally identifiable information. Now, I'll remind you, of course, that Harmy Dillon was not seeking the information strictly of New Jerseyans, although she should get that too. She was seeking the information of non-citizens. One of the things Harmy Dillon has been really clear about is send me the non-citizen voting data. Why are there non-citizens on your voting rolls? Why have they been casting ballots? Send me every name. And Mikey Sherrill keeps calling them New Jerseyans. I'm not sending you New Jersey. They're not New Jerseyans. They're foreigners living in New Jersey. And they should not be on the voter rolls. They should not be casting ballots. Now, Harmy Dillon saying last night, all you are protecting here is illegitimate voters who canceled out the votes of your own state's citizens in violation of federal law. Whose side are you on, Governor? And how big is this problem, really? Stay tuned. This is not over. Now, so I assume what that means is that an appeal is underway, that these guys are appealing. The federal government is going to be appealing right away. In fact, the DOJ did say in a brief statement to Politico, quote, we disagree with the court's decision and we will appeal. All right, so they're appealing. Get it to the Supreme Court. Get it to the Supremes. Let them handle it. May they handle it the right way. No guarantee. They dorked up birthright citizenship. Hopefully they do better on this one. But the battle continues. You know, and the idea, well, this is private data. I love they're like, oh, you can't have access to Social Security numbers. Sorry. Which element of our government in the United States has access to our Social Security numbers? That would be the federal government. This is, oh, we got to keep the federal government away from Social Security numbers. What are you talking about? Whatever happened to the, if you have nothing to hide, then what are you so worried about? I have nothing to hide. Turn over my voting data. I'm a Virginia voter. Now suffering, long suffering Virginia voter. But I'm a Virginia voter. I don't have any problem with Virginia working with the feds. Send them my voter data. They know who I am anyway. I file my taxes to the federal government every year. They've got my Social Security number. They have all that information. In fact, that's used to protect me. Send them everything. Protect my vote. Keep non-citizens off my voter rolls and keep them away from casting ballots. Now, in New Jersey, there's a this thing about 6,600 non-citizens. Apparently, the Democrats have decided to, Jim, you just sent me this, so I'm going to play this cold for the first time. Is this really a Democrat intern in New Jersey, or is this the Republican Party pretending it's a Democrat intern? Do we know? This is real? Okay. All right. Well, here's a Democrat intern apparently explaining how non-citizens ended up on the voter rolls. Take a listen.
3: Okay, can we have a conversation, like a real one? Hi, I'm McKinsey, a Democrat intern here in Trenton. I've been seeing everyone freaking out about the whole New Jersey voter registration thing, and honestly, I think everyone's missing the point. People are acting like 6,600 non-citizens were registered to vote. Okay, and why is your first reaction always to ask who shouldn't be included instead of asking how we can make democracy more inclusive? That's genuinely something you should unpack. Everyone keeps saying it was a software problem. But who built the software? A private corporation. Why? Software doesn't exist in a vacuum. It exists in a system, and systems exist inside power structures, and power structures exist inside narratives. So actually, it's about narratives. And before you say, but they weren't supposed to be registered voters, think to yourself, okay, but did they participate in our democracy? We're so quick to blame a government agency, but nobody wants to blame structural inequality. It's about algorithmic bias, institutional xenophobia, or the emotional labor undocumented communities have to endure every single day, just existing. And honestly, the fact you're
1: more... I'm sorry, my jaw is just on the floor. That's why I'm not interrupting this. So right now, I'm just... Okay. Let me finish it, and then we'll discuss what I just heard.
3: Said about a computer bug, then corporate greed says a lot. You can't separate software from economic systems. You can't separate economic systems from structural inequality. And you can't separate any of that from healthcare, climate justice, or protecting reproductive rights. I'm just encouraging everyone to think a little more critically and maybe have a little more compassion. If this made you uncomfortable, that's probably where the growth happens.
1: Okay. Is that real? Jim, are you confident that's a real thing? This has got to be. Okay, I'm pretty sure this is the New Jersey Republican Party cooking up a fake. In fact, I'm pretty sure that chick is entirely artificial intelligence. I think that's an AI video. You heard the voice, right? The tenor of it. Yeah, no, there was like very AI. Like, it's okay. If it's parody, it is extremely well done because I recognize so much of the buzzword nonsense. It strikes me as parody. You know what's crazy, though? The fact that I even have to litigate this question. Is that authentic, or did the New Jersey Republican Party cook up that AI video of a fake Democrat intern making excuses for non-citizens being on the voter rolls for structural inequality? We'll keep digging. I'll get you a real answer on that in a second. But this is... It's crazy, man. It's crazy. That's how jacked up our elections are. And... Actually, now I'm annoyed. If the Republicans invented that, they're just giving Democrats ideas for how to try and cover it up, how to confuse people into compliance. It's what they do. So much more ahead on The Vince Show.
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0: 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I'm Tiffany Meyer.
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5: I don't know about you, but my social media feeds are flooded with lotions and potions and gadgets, all promising to unlock different components of longevity. But if you log off, take a step back from all the hype, you'll find that the actual keys to a longer, healthier life are hiding in plain sight. There are four of them. Number one, nutrition. The Mediterranean diet really is the gold standard. Number two, exercise. You should be getting 150 minutes of moderate intensity exercise or 75 minutes of vigorous intensity exercise every week, plus strength training and stretching. Number three, sleep. Sleep is when your body and your brain repair themselves. You should be getting 7 to 9 hours a night. And finally, number four, often gets forgotten, socialization. It's not a bonus. It's a necessity for a healthy life, finding a sense of community, purpose, and belonging. I'm Dr. Sanjay Gupta, helping you live a better life.
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0: Yeah, I'm going to go with that's an AI video from the New Jersey Republican Party. It is a very clever video, though. It's well done. It seemed so credible because there was so much left-wing gobbledygook in it. You're like, wait a second, they are making excuses here for all these non-citizens on the voting rolls. Man, it's amazing. The official line, though, of course, from the New Jersey governor is, oh, we're trying to get rid of the non-citizens. We just want the feds to stay out of it because they're trying to rig the elections. Okay. You people are stupid. Very, very stupid. Speaking of fraud, we get some news this hour that the United States Department of Justice has just uncovered $350 million in fraud across the southeastern United States. J.D. Vance's fraud force has just made these announcements. Charges spanning 7 different states, 17 different cases involving food stamps, now called SNAP benefits, Small Business Administration loans, housing benefits, tax fraud. The states, Alabama, Florida, Georgia, Louisiana, Mississippi, North Carolina, South Carolina, each of these state partners, it will come as no surprise, helping the federal government to uncover all of this fraud, and have now agreed to data sharing agreements, the Daily Caller reports, with the Justice Department that will give the DOJ access to publicly available corporate registration, public benefits, payment data held by these state agencies. Officials expect that this data is going to help the Justice Department now identify more fraud patterns across businesses. Colin McDonald telling the Daily Caller today, quote, defeating the fraud epidemic in our country requires all hands on deck from our federal and state partners nationwide, whether sharing intelligence, data, personnel, priorities, partnering with state agencies directly strengthens our ability to identify those stealing taxpayer dollars. You know, this is true for elections, too. If these state partners just work with Harmy Dillon and the Justice Department, we can root out election fraud. But have you noticed that the pattern here is that Democrat states allow the fraud to proliferate and the Republican states work with the administration? We really are, unfortunately, in many ways becoming two Americas, aren't we? Where you have blue states that are increasingly lawless, increasingly corrupt, increasingly third world. They're releasing their criminals, defrauding their people, stealing the tax dollars, driving up energy prices, making life unaffordable, cost prohibitive. Meanwhile, Republican states, relatively free states, states that respect your rights to bear arms, your ability to have a family in peace, restoring law and order, working with the feds to enforce the law, stopping fraudsters. That's what's happening. Every state should be partnering with Colin McDonald and J.D. Vance. Every single one. Except you have governors like Tampon Tim Walz and Mikey Sherrill, if that's even a real name, the frauds. Coming up, David Asher talks to us about another fraud, Anthony Fauci. Lie, lie, lie. More ahead.
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0: 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KABC.
1: 27 people were arrested and 9 trafficking victims were recovered during a Comic-Con weekend sting. Operation Iron Justice ran from July 22nd through July 24th and focused on the demand for commercial sex that surrounds large-scale events. Lawmakers in Sacramento are debating a bill that could change how repeat shoplifters are punished in California. Assembly Bill 2108 would let some people accused of theft avoid jail if they finish a rehabilitation program. Supporters say it's meant to help first-time or low-level offenders get back on track, but law enforcement and business groups say the bill would weaken Proposition 36, which voters passed in 2024 to bring tougher penalties for those with multiple offenses. And the historic Bruin Theater in Westwood is getting a new lease on life. Deadline says it's set to reopen in mid-October under new management. The 1937 movie theater has been dark for over 2 years. A Toronto-based theater operator has signed a lease and plans to restore the facility and start showing movies once again. That's the latest. I'm John Fink.
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3: Got some slow traffic as you head southbound on Pacific Coast Highway. As you get out of Malibu, right around Big Rock, the brake lights start. A couple of miles of slowing all the way down to Topanga Canyon. If you're headed through El Monte, we've got a wreck there. 10 freeway westbound before Temple City. The center lane's blocked. You're going to be slow back from Valley Boulevard. And in Encino, stall just got cleared. 101 freeway southbound before White Oak. Still a bit slow from Winnetka.
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5: 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I'm Dr. Sanjay Gupta, helping you live a better life.
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10: 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The Vince Show.
11: Anthony Fauci showing up before the United States Senate yesterday, claiming that he had Fifth Amendment privilege not to answer any questions over 111 times. Here's the President of the United States in the Oval Office yesterday reacting to Fauci's behavior.
12: Dr. Fauci invoked the Fifth Amendment more than 100 times today. Yes, Senator Rand Paul said he's going to hold a vote on holding him in contempt of Congress. Do you think Dr. Fauci should face repercussions for this?
13: Well, I watched the whole thing today, but more importantly, I was a part of the whole Fauci. I inherited Fauci. He was here from the 1980s, so I had him for a period of time. And I disagreed with him on a lot. I would have had to close down the whole country if I listened to him. I went the Federalist way, which is basically let the governors decide. And generally speaking, the Republican governors did very well. The Democrat governors did not very well. But Fauci wanted to have nobody wearing masks, if you remember, and then everybody had to wear five masks, as many masks as you could get. I mean, made a lot of mistakes, and he wasn't a big factor for me. He was a very big factor for Biden. And if you remember, even though we were sort of prime time in terms of that whole disaster of COVID, far people died fewer in the Trump administration than in the Biden administration. We ran it well. Operation Warp Speed was talked about as being one of the great success stories anywhere in the world, actually. And we did a good job. But many more people died under Biden than died in the Trump administration from COVID. COVID was a disaster, but Fauci did not help.
11: Yeah, Fauci was really unfettered under Joe Biden. He got away with whatever he wanted with Biden in office. For more on all of this, a guy who's followed all of it so very closely, David Asher joins us as a senior fellow at the Hunt Institute, former State Department investigator into the origins of COVID. David, good to talk to you as always, sir.
14: Good to talk to you, Vince. Sobering moment, I think, for everybody that we can be involved in a medical corruption scandal so vast that led to, at least 20 million dead people. I mean, and now we're finally getting some accountability.
11: So Anthony Fauci has previously said that he stands ready to answer any of Congress's questions, even if he feels like he's being harassed by them. But he made a decision with his attorneys yesterday to plead the fifth. This despite the fact that Joe Biden's auto pen afforded him a pardon. I'm not sure why he could plead the fifth when there's no chance of incriminating himself by just telling the truth now. What did you make of that?
14: He's a pathological liar, and he's a pathological human being, having dealt with him a little bit. I was lead investigator on COVID origins. I did speak to Fauci. I did speak to Francis Collins, actually more. Francis Collins is just as guilty as Tony Fauci, by the way. He was head of the NIH. And then, Alex Azar, who was the secretary of HHS, has blood on his hands, too, because he was ahead on top of all these guys. No one seems to mention him. But this Fauci diary that's been published by Rand Paul is just nuts. I mean, it's just like, you realize just how egotistical he is, how much he placed his own sort of self-worth, including net worth, ahead of national good. I mean, you see him, begging to colleagues to recommend him for awards and things where he got millions of dollars. I mean,
11: right.
14: I couldn't do that. I just left the State Department where I was working on this again just 2 months ago. And, and had an interesting year. We thought we'd unearthed, a lot of the facts. We didn't unearth one-tenth of what's coming out now. This is so crazy.
11: So you were involved, as you mentioned, you led the operation at the State Department looking into the origins of COVID. You had limited conversations with Anthony Fauci, more with Francis Collins. Did anyone in that orbit ever acknowledge that the virus did not come from the wet market as an origin? Because in the diary that Rand Paul just released, Fauci admits in January of 2020, he says it right up front, January 2020, this is well before the lockdowns or anything. He says, quote, "Now we know the market was not the source. It was the amplifier." Did that ever come up in your conversations?
14: Absolutely not. And, I've talked to my friend Matt Pottinger, who was deputy national security advisor at the time and who was really the guy spearheading the investigation, the Chinese complicity in spreading COVID. We didn't know where the origin was originally, but we knew the Chinese deliberately released it all over the world and letting 400,000 people leave Wuhan while they locked down their apartments and houses and nailed the doors shut in Wuhan. It was an absolutely deliberate act of mass murder conducted by the Chinese. I mean, Fauci knew that. Bob Redfield knew it. He tried so hard, who was head of CDC, to actually do his job. I have great respect for Bob Redfield. And he was blocked. And, I support President Trump, but, I think he got snookered by Fauci in this sort of confidence game. I don't think the president just was well advised on what Fauci was about, but none of us realized how corrupt the guy was. I mean, this is just like, this is the stuff that's in this diary is just like ridiculous.
11: Well, that gets to the point that you were just making, that he's a pathological liar and he's a talented one, candidly. I mean, so even the people who are working very closely with him. Yeah.
14: Mm-hmm. And under oath, he's a pathological liar. Except when he claimed a Sith 110 or 11 times, whatever it was, which is basically an admission of total guilt. And you're right. He has a pardon. He could just tell the truth, he could say that my guess is he felt that he was doing this to save the institution of the NIH and NIAID itself, which had, remember, a $2.2 billion biodefense budget that Fauci oversees. He didn't, I told you this before, but he didn't detect, disrupt, or even diagnose COVID, and he spent $2.2 billion on funding crazy crap programs around the world, like in Wuhan, to develop advanced COVID. I mean, among other things. I mean, there's a lot of other funding going on. And so this whole biodefense racket that he helped start after 9/11, I was one of the people affected with the anthrax attack and had to take Cipro for 6 weeks, which practically killed me. I understood the seriousness of biological weapons. I helped take down Al Qaeda's lab in Basilan in the Philippines, where they were making anthrax as well. But Fauci never did a dang thing. I mean, he just spent money like a drunken sailor. I mean, money that he spent, we're talking, I calculate, based on public documents, it's very hard to do this. We have to go back through time. $42 billion since 2001 spent on biodefense. Did nothing. We had no biodefense. He bypassed his own, that was like his second job, where he got paid the double salary.
11: Yes.
14: So, I mean, he really betrayed the American people on a national security level, not just on a health security level.
11: But has it resulted in actual defense, or is it only just resulted in chaos for Americans and lives? Like anthrax, remind me, I thought that the whole anthrax thing from the early 2000s, we found out emanated from a U.S. government lab in the first place.
14: I know. So the whole idea of creating this biodefense budget, I mean, I'm not against biodefense spending, but biodefense spending should be like at Fort Detrick, where they're doing research into foreign adversaries developing biological weapons. And we do not have biological weapons, unless you consider COVID a biological weapon, which it probably is. But the point is that, our military is involved in biodefense. That's where and as is the intelligence community. And it's now come out, of course, that I think six CIA analysts, several of whom briefed me personally, were forced to change their opinion or coerced to do it by getting it or enticed to do it. The CIA originally thought this came out of a lab. And Jim Erdman, my friend, who was the first real spy to go into Wuhan, did the remarkable thing of testifying to Congress recently under oath about what his experience was throughout the intelligence against this lab and all the Chinese correlating intelligence showing that the Chinese government was in a panic back in the fall of 2019 about some meltdown in a lab. And, we figured out pretty quickly that it was coming out of Wuhan, which is, of course, where the Wuhan Institute of Virology is, where all the bat research goes. So, I mean, we could have saved literally, I've talked to Redfield and Bob Catholic, who also played a big role. I mean, we all agree we could have saved like maybe 10 million people around the world. Maybe 500,000 Americans less would have died if we had just gotten a jump on it. And Fauci had a jump on it, and he didn't say anything about it. I mean, that's murderous.
11: Do you think that he was waiting because he was hoping that it wouldn't be as bad as it was turning out to be? What's the motivation for why he sat on it?
14: That's a real interesting speculative question. I think it's just that he was afraid that he was going to be blamed for helping create the biggest biological disaster in the history of the world. I mean, You know, and remember, it cost our GDP like 60% of GDP. You know, I have a background in economics and, you know, fund management separate from my 8 times in the government working on, you know, these types of projects. The impact on the economy, you know, we're still feeling it. And that's why we have all these problems with interest rates. I mean, this is like, he caused a disaster on so many different levels for our country.
11: Yes.
14: Including, there's got to be a way to indict him still, frankly. There's certainly in perjury. You know, I know the FBI is looking into it very hard. But, you know, it's all the other guys like David Morin's, his deputy, who, of course, is now, I think, in jail, unless he's out on bail, who got arrested for you know, basically lying. And, you know, I mean, there's Peter Daszak. Why is that guy, the Eco Health Alliance guy who helped fund all this research? Why is he not locked up?
11: That's right.
14: This is actually, you know, seriously, my friend, it's nuts. I mean, I worked against the Gambino crime family. I worked against Al Qaeda. I worked against Hezbollah and ISIS, you know. And by the way, we locked up or we just eliminated a whole lot of bad people along the way. This situation is cancerous because we just can't allow this guy to get away with basically mass murder. And certainly there's a very strong case for a RICO conspiracy case like we used against the mob.
11: Right.
14: Fauci and all of his associates. I believe, based on my experience having done like 6 RICO cases with the DEA and the FBI over the years, there's a way that would be, he could be chargeable under a conspiracy.
11: Well, there's just so much evidence about the cover-up and the number of people who were involved in it. I mean, you've mentioned some of the names, the EcoHealth Alliance. They had earlier filed for a government grant where they described in detail what exactly turned out to be COVID. They're found inside the Wuhan Institute of Virology doing all of this using U.S. taxpayer money. Anthony Fauci orchestrating a cover-up. By getting the proximal origins of COVID paper written in order to disavow the lab leak theory, using that as circular reasoning for why he's correct that it didn't come from the lab. There's all sorts, and of course, every last lie that we've detected in the diaries. And I keep thinking to myself exactly what you're thinking, David Asher, which is, man, this looks like a pretty organized criminal conspiracy.
14: And you can associate it with the scientists that advised Fauci. I mean, Emily Kopp, I think she was at the Daily Caller. She did a really good graphic I'll send to you. You might want to post it on your website. Just showing, like, what the scientists said in public and then what they were saying in private. And we can't forget that basically all of them thought it came out of the lab almost. There was only like six out of eight or something felt it was a lab origin. And by the way, so did Fort Detrick. I mean, at this stage, I'm happy to mention that our Army biodefense folks, they concluded this in mid-January that it was probable.
11: Yeah.
14: So did
11: Lawrence
14: Livermore National Laboratory, our peak laboratory for weapons of mass destruction research. I think Los Alamos was a favorite. I mean, it's like the scientists that worked for me and advised me, including just recently when I was back at the State Department for a year, almost – everyone agreed the sequence was a sign of lab alteration.
11: Right.
14: Stephen Quay, who advised me as a scientist doctor at State Honor Investigation, he's just written a book about the code as a witness. It's called. It's very good because he just explains like synthetic biology and how you could manufacture this. And this is exactly what the folks at Dietrich told us. They felt it was basically manufactured totally. It was based on a natural COVID, but it was all synthetically altered. So
11: this thing
14: never really existed in nature at all.
11: David, I know we got to run, but you've been on this for years, which is why, and you've been so gracious by giving me your time all the time to talk about this. I appreciate

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2: If I were to ask you what makes for a good night's sleep, you'd probably say a dark, quiet room, not too many things on your mind. But every night when you go to get some Z's, how often do you really think about the temperature in your bedroom? Temperature may be one of the most underappreciated factors in sleep. That's according to the Senior Vice President of Research and Scientific Affairs at the National Sleep Foundation. We often hear about lights and screens and stress, but even modest changes in temperature and airflow can influence both how quickly you fall asleep and how deeply you stay asleep. Most experts will recommend a room temperature of 60 to 67 degrees Fahrenheit. You might also experiment with your sheets and what you actually wear to bed. Play around a bit and see what improves your sleep. You might be delightfully surprised. I'm Dr. Sanjay Gupta, helping you live a better life.
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1: Vince Colonnais.

0: You know, the truth is, if you don't have any basis to claim the fifth, in other words, there's no chance that you can incriminate yourself by telling the truth about a 10-year period that you were given an auto pen pardon for, then pleading the fifth is just an act of obstruction. All you're doing is keeping Congress from the truth. You're obstructing Congress, and for that you should be held in contempt and be prosecuted. So that's what Rand Paul plans on doing. He announced it yesterday.
1: The chairman has denied your assertion of privilege and directed you to answer, but you nonetheless refuse and stand on privilege despite the existence of the pardon. The committee will have to consider after this hearing what appropriate action should be taken against you for the failure to testify after being directed to do so. It's against the law to obstruct an investigation of Congress. There will be repercussions to your refusal to testify today.
0: There will be repercussions. Rand Paul says vote next week on that, and then a referral right to the United States Department of Justice, whereby Acting Attorney General Todd Blanche can pursue those charges against Anthony Fauci. And he should. And he should. And by the way, just to remind you on the Todd Blanche thing, he's already the Deputy Attorney General. He's already been Senate confirmed in that role, which means he can stay Acting Attorney General for the rest of President Trump's term. He can just be acting. So the president does actually hold all the cards in this crazy fight with Thom Tillis and John Cornyn. Just yank the nomination and get about the business of the American people. A lot more to get to ahead on the Vince Show.
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3: A better life with Dr. Sanjay Gupta.
4: They say consistency is key, but sometimes you just got to switch it up. A new study out of Harvard School of Public Health found that varying your exercise routine could add years to your life. What exercise someone did didn't matter much. What did matter was that all the exercises together worked all the muscle groups in their body. Now, an added benefit to changing things up is it can help you push through the plateau effect. That's when your body gets so efficient at doing something that you actually stop getting better at it. And we know from previous research that specializing in any one sport at a young age can make someone actually more prone to injury. And as experts we talk to point out, even elite athletes switch up things with their workouts, making sure to target strength, cardio, flexibility, balance, and doing that every single week. I'm Dr. Sanjay Gupta, helping you live a better life.
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9: West Hollywood is now ordering the owner of an abandoned construction site to remove the coyotes that have been living on the property. Animal advocate Mary Cummins has this advice for people living nearby.
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9: Construction on the 22-unit condominium stopped in 2024. Lately, a pack of coyotes has taken up residence on the property. The historically Republican stronghold of Orange County continues to show its purple streak. More from Mark Mayfield.
11: A new poll by UC Irvine's School of Social Ecology reveals a close competition in the race for governor. Republican Steve Hilton is polling at 47%, while Democrat Javier Becerra is 3 points behind at 44%. Technically, it's a dead heat because the margin of error is 4.2%. UCI professor John B. Gould says the OC is a rare example of a county with a big population that is split between the two parties. He says only three of the top 25 counties in America are purple like Orange County.
9: Bald Eagle Jackie has made some progress. Bree Tennis with what we know.
2: The Ojai Raptor Center says Jackie is still very ill, but is now out of intensive care and off oxygen. They say she's still receiving intensive treatment and monitoring, but not ready to go home. And that is the ultimate goal, to rehabilitate Jackie and release her back to the wild and hopefully reunite her with her mate of 8 years, Shadow. Jackie has tested negative for lead poisoning, fishing hooks, and cancer, but more blood test results are pending.
9: And Cal Poly will honor Kristen Smart with a new memorial called Kristen's Grove near Dexter Lawn. Dina Kodiak reports.
12: Smart disappeared in 1996 while attending Cal Poly. In 2022, Paul Flores was convicted of her murder, but her remains were never found. The memorial will open to the public by mid-August. Renderings shared on social media show a grove of trees, shrubs, a brick pathway, and possibly a sign or fountain.
9: That's the latest. I'm John Fink.
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16: Big mess in Brea still, 57 southbound Imperial Highway. Two right lanes are blocked because of this early morning truck fire. Traffic is stopped all the way back from Diamond Bar Boulevard. Also in Riverside, fatal crash there. 60 freeway eastbound at Market. The two right lanes are blocked. It's jammed back from Valley Way. A slow drive in El Monte for the 10 westbound past Baldwin Avenue, or before Baldwin Avenue. Two middle lanes blocked with a crash there. Slow from Valley.
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4: There are lots of things you can measure to get an idea of how healthy you are at any given moment. Temperature, heart rate, blood pressure, just to name a few. But how about how healthy you will be and how long you're likely to live? According to a new study out of the University at Buffalo, two simple strength tests are pretty accurate at predicting longevity in older women. One is hand grip strength, and the other is how quickly people can stand up from a seated position without using their arms. By the way, I remember interviewing former President Jimmy Carter when he was quite old and being really impressed how he just popped out of the chair without using his arms. Not a lot of older people can actually do that. But I think the message here is that maintaining strength as you age is going to help you perform everyday activities, but also help you avoid injury and stay independent. I'm Dr. Sanjay Gupta, helping you live a better life.
19: I love my Solaire infrared grill. I've had it for over a year now, and I use it every single week. And it does the greatest job on steaks. I'm going to do some flat irons this week. It does a great job on chicken, including chicken breasts. I have a video on my social media at Randy Wang Radio on Instagram and Facebook. You can see me doing some sausages on there. I'm going to put up some videos of some chicken breasts later this week. Even does a great job on shrimp, on veggies. The grill heats up to 1,000 degrees in just 3 minutes, which, you know what's the side effect of that? The grill heats up so quickly, and I'm not taking 25 minutes before I actually put something on there. My propane tank is lasting way longer than I thought it would. Big fan of this thing. 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

0: Rising from the heart of the swamp, a beacon of truth is casting its light. 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
1: All right, 844-484-3872, 844-4 the USA. That's the way to join us today, coast to coast, sea to shining sea. Now, if you've gotten on social media in the last hour or so, perhaps you're seeing wild images of a full-blown invasion of thousands of migrants pouring into the Spanish enclave of Ceuta, Spain. Right now being overrun by thousands of Moroccans just blasting their way into the country. And none of these are women. None of these are children. Every one of these guys that I'm seeing on these videos. Have you seen this too, Jim? All military age males. These are all young men. They are swimming around a border barrier and into this portion of Spain. Now, I should point out just for a quick geography a description of what we're dealing with here. This is not in the mainland Spain. This is into the northernmost tip there of Morocco, into Spanish territory named Ceuta. And then there's the Strait of Gibraltar. In order to get into mainland Spain from there, you would have to cross something like 8 miles, 9 miles of water to get into mainland Spain. So right now, this is the area that is connected by land to Morocco. There's a barrier. They've got a barrier. So these thousands of people are going around it through the water and then back up onto Earth and invading into this area that is Spanish territory. And it's happening as we speak. And jaws are dropping as they watch this. Here's how the Associated Press reports that thousands of migrants streamed into the tiny Spanish territory of Ceuta from Morocco on Thursday, prompting local officials to call on Spain to declare a national emergency and send the army to restore the frontier. Spain's interior ministry said it would guarantee the safety of citizens and the integrity of the nation's border. Yeah, so much for that. But that the government could not declare a national emergency over migration concerns. What a bunch of cowards. You can't declare a national emergency over, let me check my notes here, an invasion? So an invasion doesn't qualify for a national emergency? What would qualify for a national emergency, Spain? Let us know. Quote, the situation is absolute chaos, said Rashid Spahi, the head of the association that represents Spain's civil guard corps in Ceuta, who police the border. Quote, it's not possible to give precise numbers, but there are thousands of migrants crossing, he said, adding that the border had, quote, totally collapsed. Yeah, actually, it's not just, now I've never been there, so I'm trying to get my bearings based on the videos we're seeing and obviously the map of the earth. But some of the videos, Jim, have you seen this? It looks like you've got guards that are holding fences open. So in some cases, not just people pouring in by water, but some of them just walking straight through fences where guards are standing back, holding the gates open, going, well, I guess you can come in. So people are pouring in by the thousands. Absolute chaos. Ashraf Maimouni, a member of the Moroccan Association for Human Rights in Northern Morocco, described the situation as, quote, exceptional. The border was opened under unusual circumstances this morning and people crossed, he said. Video footage showing crowds of people, mainly Moroccans, walking around the breakwaters at the beach onto local roads. While the majority appeared to be young men, the Associated Press admits, there were also families with women and children. Really? I haven't seen any of them, not in any of the footage. Viva España, some shouted to a freelance photographer working for the Associated Press. It was not immediately clear what prompted so many migrants to cross to Ceuta. The escalation at the frontier between Spain and Morocco comes after a surge in migrants attempting to reach the small exclave, mainly by swimming on Wednesday. At least three people died yesterday attempting to reach Ceuta by sea. Spahi, an activist in both Morocco and Ceuta, reported. Well, again, you've got an invasion going on. These are foreign nationals. They're not entitled to come across this border. They're coming across this border, and Spain is too weak to declare a national emergency over an invasion. Europe is falling. Europe is falling. President Trump is reacting to this. The White House has issued a statement on the chaos going on inside of Spanish territory right now. saying, quote, President Trump has long warned Europe what would happen if they continued to implement far-left globalist policies, including enabling mass migration. Spain and other countries who have adopted this destructive philosophy should immediately reverse course or risk their own demise. How many times can Trump administration officials deliver this message? A little tough talk, a little kind talk, we're doing everything. Marco Rubio's delivered this message to Europe. J.D. Vance has delivered this message to Europe. President Trump has delivered this message to Europe. Remember who you are. Remember where you came from. Remember your great histories. Don't be ashamed of them. Be proud of them. And maintain them. Protect them. Your borders mean something. Your people mean something. Protect them. The president's message of sovereignty is not limited to the United States. He's just making the case for why he is so passionate about the sovereignty of the United States. He wants that for every country on earth. Protect your sovereignty. Protect your people. Spain failing their people. Not even declaring an emergency when an emergency arrives, literally on their shores and through their borders. Just absolutely maddening. Anyway, it is breaking news. We'll keep our eyes on it as always. But the claim is that the Spanish Interior Ministry says the Moroccan government is closely cooperating. Yeah, I'm sure they are. They don't have any control whatsoever. If they were closely cooperating, none of this would be happening. Of course, not if lots of it is happening. And the governor of Ceuta is begging for help, begging for an emergency to be declared. And he's being abandoned by his own country right now, Spain, as this is happening. It's upsetting images, of course, and people are watching it closely. And this is what the president has been trying to avoid here in the United States. Have you noticed that this doesn't happen in our country anymore? The caravans are not happening like that anymore? They're not. We're not seeing images like this, and people are not making a run on the border by the thousands, not boarding trains, riding the tops of them through Mexico, heading north to our border, not barreling their way in and camping under bridges as they await American authorities to bring them more deeply into our country. That's not happening anymore. You know why? Because the president is enforcing our laws and protecting our borders and enabling Border Patrol to do the job that it's supposed to do, which is patrol and protect our border, to stop these kinds of invasions from happening here. That's what we voted for. And he's doing it. Thank God. Thank God. Can you imagine how much worse things would be? You know, if we had President Kamala right now, we wouldn't be talking about the invasion of Spain because our social media would be filled with the invasion of America. The images you're seeing right now coming across the border from Morocco into Spanish territory, we'd be seeing coming across the border from Mexico and Canada into the United States at new levels. What a joke to say that Kamala Harris was the border czar. What a joke. Our borders would be more open than ever before. She, to the extent that we would see these images on social media, she'd be making all sorts of absurd excuses or telling you that you're a bad person for objecting to it. And then saying the United States was somehow responsible for the reason that these people needed to migrate here in the first place. Remember that? That's what we were told before. When they were giving us excuses, well, we destroyed all their countries anyway, so now they have to pour in. No, they don't. And no, we didn't. Screw you. Stop telling me I don't deserve a border. We need one. I want to protect my family and my community. And it didn't take a new law. It took a new president, obviously. In fact, it doesn't matter how many laws we pass on that subject. It's always about who do you have in the Oval Office and are they on your side? That's it. You know, Congress can pass a million new laws right now. Put a moat around the country. Fill it with alligators. You know, whatever. It doesn't matter. In the end, it fundamentally matters who is the chief executive of the United States and are they enforcing the law? And we've unfortunately had to live through that lesson. Spain is living through that lesson right now. Who's in charge? Are they actually protecting us? The answer in Spain is no. They're not. And in the United States, it's yes, they are. We're deporting people en masse. I saw a report this week. There was some, whatever legacy news outlet was whining about this. The Trump administration is deporting people who overstay their visas. They were whining about it. I got a headline, you know, you get your push notifications on your phone. It just popped up on my phone. And I laughed out loud when I saw it. I was like, this is a scandal? This is wonderful. I voted for this. You're deporting people who overstayed their visas? Including people who are like boyfriends and girlfriends of American citizens who overstayed their visas are being deported. It's so horrible. It's not horrible. It's our law. You knew it when you came in as a condition of giving you a visa. You understand that it has an expiration date. And upon its expiration, you shouldn't be here. Enforce our laws. And you know what happens when you enforce our laws? Fewer people violate them. Oh, I'm not going to take the risk. I'm not going to overstay it. I'm just going to go home. It's very orderly, actually. It's much better. It's peaceful. It's calming for a country. It's not what we're seeing in Spain right now. Thousands of people rushing in. All young men. You think that's going to result in more law and order in Spain? If you've got a bunch of military-age males swimming into your country by the thousands, if you're holding the gates open as they rush in like it's a Black Friday sale and you're giving away the territory of Spain, you think that's going to result in law and order? That's going to result in peace? That's going to improve the lives of people in Spain?
2: No.
1: Not a chance. Not a chance. That's chaos. It's not good for anybody. Which is why we're on guard for these images. We see images like this, we recoil at them. Because we want sovereignty and we want to protect it. So much more ahead on The Vince Show.
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1: If I were to ask you what makes for a good night's sleep, you'd probably say a dark, quiet room, not too many things on your mind. But every night when you go to get some Z's, how often do you really think about the temperature in your bedroom? Temperature may be one of the most underappreciated factors in sleep. That's according to the Senior Vice President of Research and Scientific Affairs at the National Sleep Foundation. We often hear about lights and screens and stress, but even modest changes in temperature and airflow can influence both how quickly you fall asleep and how deeply you stay asleep. Most experts will recommend a room temperature of 60 to 67 degrees Fahrenheit. You might also experiment with your sheets and what you actually wear to bed. Play around a bit and see what improves your sleep. You might be delightfully surprised. I'm Dr. Sanjay Gupta, helping you live a better life.
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0: Yeah, crazy, crazy, crazy to see these images and all these young men pouring in. In case you were wondering, because I was too, you know, Ceuta, this this little enclave of Spain at the northern tip of Morocco, is predominantly Catholic, majority Catholic region, but it does have something like a 30% Muslim population, which also makes sense considering how close it is to Morocco. Now they're destined for 100% Muslim population. The men are just pouring across the border, all the Muslim dudes coming straight across. If you have thousands of people pour into your tiny little enclave and you have a completely different religious background than they do, will that have an upsetting effect on a populace? Jeopardy sound effect. Yes is the answer. Yes, entirely is the answer to that question. So, you know, get your borders back. Wouldn't that be nice? Love to see Spain redevelop some testicular fortitude, you know? Some of the, bring us back to the age of the great Spanish explorer, the gutsiness, the just protect yourself. That would be wonderful. Just protect yourself. Be a massive improvement. We have a call coming in from the mighty WLS in Chicago. That's where we find Jim, who wants to talk about Anthony Fauci and his crazy testimony yesterday. Hello, Jim. You're on the Vince Show.
1: How you doing?
0: I'm good, Jim.
1: I'd have loved to have been able to ask about three questions, and I would have got him to answer, I think. My first question would have been, have you ever cheated on your wife?
0: You don't want to incriminate yourself there. You might have to plead the fifth. Yeah, so you would ask him, have you ever cheated on your wife? All right, what else would you ask, Jim?
1: Are you happily married?
0: Mm-hmm, mm-hmm.
1: And not that there's anything wrong with it, but have you ever made love to a man?
0: Yes. Have you ever seen a grown man naked? We can ask Anthony Fauci all the relevant questions. That would be good. You know, it's funny because Josh Hawley did an iteration of this yesterday, Jim. He straight up asked Fauci a couple times some very basic and theatrical questions. He's like, what color is your tie? What color is the carpet in front of you? And each time we got the same boilerplate, nonsensical answer from Anthony Fauci. It was
2: on the advice of counsel. I respectfully decline to answer based upon my rights under the Fifth Amendment to the Constitution.
0: Have you ever cheated on your wife? Are you happily married?
2: On the advice of counsel, I respectfully decline to answer based upon my rights under the Fifth Amendment to the Constitution.
0: And Jim is desperate to know, have you ever seen a grown man naked?
2: On the advice of counsel, I respectfully decline to answer based upon my rights under the Fifth Amendment to the Constitution.
0: You can't answer these questions? What's the deal exactly? I love that moment. There was also another moment yesterday where one of the senators asked, you know, would everybody in the room who was negatively impacted by Anthony Fauci's horrific decision-making please stand up? And the whole room stood up. And then the senator said, I believe it was Josh Hawley. I forget who said this, but they said, would you turn around? Go ahead, Mr. Fauci, whatever the hell your name is, turn around and you look at the room and just observe the number of people whose lives you've upended. They're all standing right now. They'd like you to know that you destroyed their lives. And Fauci refused to. He didn't want to turn around at all. He didn't even say.
2: On the advice of counsel, I respectfully decline to answer based upon my rights under the Fifth Amendment to the Constitution.
0: Yeah, boo, Anthony Fauci, boo. And I love the media yesterday. They're still coming out and defending him. You know, we Ms. Now segments, full-blown CNN panels screaming at their conservative guests that Anthony Fauci's a saint. Anthony Fauci's a saint. Anthony Fauci's a hero. They're screaming about this. And meanwhile, the rest of us are saying, up yours. We're done with this crap. We're done with the lying media. We're done with just sinister people like Anthony Fauci spends all of his time, the megalomaniac, the liar, the psychopath. We're done with it. What we want now is accountability. We want guys like Fauci, we want Fauci in particular, to be handcuffed, to be given justice for what he did to this country. We want to get it back on track. We want to protect ourselves. We don't want our borders to be wide open. We don't want chaos. We don't want to become Spain. We're the United States of America. We're proud of who we are. And we are going to fight for this country. More ahead on the Vince Show.
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1: KABC. Summer is kicking into high gear and another extreme heat warning begins tomorrow in Southern California. It'll start at 10 a.m. Friday and will end at 8 p.m. on Sunday. The National Weather Service says temperatures in the hottest inland and valley locations could hit 110 degrees. Everyone is reminded to make sure children and pets are never left alone in cars. California could have collected more than $600 million from oil companies during this year's gas price spike, but regulators delayed a planned profit penalty. The policy, backed by Governor Newsom and Democratic lawmakers, was designed to limit refinery profits and return penalty money to Californians if companies exceeded that cap. And Cal Poly will honor Kristen Smart with a new memorial called Kristen's Grove near Dexter Lawn. Smart disappeared in 1996 while attending Cal Poly. In 2022, Paul Flores was convicted of her murder, but her remains were never found. The memorial will open to the public by mid-August. That's the latest. I'm John Fink.
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6: We still have that SIG alert in Brea on the 57 southbound right at Imperial Highway. Got that crash and they had the big rig fire. The two right lanes are still shut down as they do clean up there. In Woodland Hills, 101 northbound before Ventura Boulevard. A new accident block in the three left lanes, but there's debris across all the lanes. It stopped from DeSoto. And in Santa Monica, 10 westbound after Lincoln Boulevard. Two middle lanes are blocked.
7: A better life with Dr. Sanjay Gupta.
8: They say consistency is key, but sometimes you just gotta switch it up. A new study out of Harvard School of Public Health found that varying your exercise routine could add years to your life. What exercise someone did didn't matter much. What did matter was that all the exercises together worked all the muscle groups in their body. Now, an added benefit to changing things up is it can help you push through the plateau effect. That's when your body gets so efficient at doing something that you actually stop getting better at it. And we know from previous research that specializing in any one sport at a young age can make someone actually more prone to injury. And as experts we talk to point out, even elite athletes switch up things with their workouts, making sure to target strength, cardio, flexibility, balance, and doing that every single week. I'm Dr. Sanjay Gupta, helping you live a better life.
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15: Well, the numbers of Republican senators who are willing to forego their vacation to get the Save America Act passed, well, those are growing. That's good news. We've got that happening. Unfortunately, we're nowhere near 53 just yet, but we're at around 16 right now by one count. Daniel Baldwin is with the One America News Network, and he's been tracking the names on this and updating them with each passing day, which is a useful exercise in journalism. Senator Mike Lee, Rick Scott, Ashley Moody, Jim Banks, Tommy Tuberville, Darlene Graham, Bill Hagerty, Marsha Blackburn, Katie Britt, John Kennedy, Todd Young, Eric Schmidt, Dave McCormick, Roger Marshall, James Risch, and now Ted Cruz. So Jim finally has a senator representing him who's on the list. Ted Cruz.
16: Because I emailed him yesterday.
15: Joins the list. I know you told me that. You said that. I emailed Ted Cruz trying to get him on board with this. And sure enough, that seemed to have worked the magic. That did the trick. Ted Cruz now on the list, although, of course, he should have been there earlier. Senator Cruz, come on now. Let's go. Let's go. You want to run for president in 2028? Make a better case than the one you've been making. All right, here he goes. So he's on the list as well. He actually was on the Fox News Channel today talking about this with Maria Bartiromo, explaining that the Save America Act needs to pass and we need to stick around until it's done.
17: Do you think you can get the Save America Act over the finish line before the recess or before the midterms even?
18: Look, we have to do everything humanly possible to pass the Save America Act. I'm an original sponsor of the Save America Act. For months, I've been making the argument to my colleagues, we need to get this passed to preserve election integrity, to stop rampant voter fraud. As you noted, over 6,000 illegal voters registered in New Jersey. The Democrats, that's how they stay in power. You look at the debacle in California. They may still be counting votes in California. Democrats.
15: Isn't it nice that Republicans can talk so candidly about this now? Not all of them. There's a bunch of them who still refuse to admit the obvious. But Ted Cruz is now uttering language that a couple years ago that a lot of these Republican senators would have been too scared to utter, which is, you know, Democrats do rely on rigging for power, right? In all sorts of ways. But this is why they're working so feverishly to prevent the Save America Act. Ted Cruz telling you the truth here.
18: Yeah, they may still be counting votes in California. Democrats want illegal aliens to vote. That's why they oppose the Save America Act. We need to do everything humanly possible. What I've been arguing to my colleagues is we need to force the Democrats to do a talking filibuster, not just raise a finger and say I filibuster, but stand up and talk and talk and talk. Think Jimmy Stewart.
15: Wear him out.
18: And Mr. Yep. Smith goes to Washington.
15: Wear him out.
18: Or remember back to the 21 hours that I filibustered on the Senate floor against the disaster that was Obamacare. We need to make the Democrats do that until they can talk no longer, and then we should pass the Save America Act. Absolutely, we should stay here through August. We should keep going until we get it done. And yeah. And look, it's a real press. Do we get 50 Republicans to stand together? I am fighting tooth and nail to make that happen. I'm grateful for the president fighting. We need to get this done.
15: Definitely, please, fight tooth and nail for real. Do it for real. To make it happen. You know, exhausting these senators is a way to win. Making them miserable is a way to win. It really is. John Thune could do that. If John Thune really wanted to be a leader right now, for real, the president keeps telling him, be a leader, be a leader. If he really wanted to be a leader, you know what tool is in his toolkit? Pain. Pain. Now, for most of us, the idea that we would have to do our jobs by standing on our own 2 feet for a couple of days. That's like, well, that's normal. That's what you would normally do. But for the United States Senate, that's asking a lot. That's asking a lot to have these United States senators take the floor, give a speech, and keep on talking. But he should do it. And one of the reasons he should do it is because he could shake free some votes out of people who just want to cry uncle and get the hell out of there because they want to go on vacation. You want to swing some votes in the direction of the Save America Act, threaten to take away their vacation. You realize that they have a month and a half scheduled. What are they going to do with that month and a half? What are they going to do with it? I would assume, I'm going to make some assumptions here, they probably have some flights booked already. You know what I mean? They're not just back to their home district for their various vacations. They have hotel rooms booked already. They have dinner reservations set at places they have been eager to go to. They've got all sorts of arrangements ready for a month and a half vacation away from Washington, D.C., away from the cameras, away from your complaints about the fact that they're not doing their jobs, just away from it all. And they can't wait, man. They're really looking forward to it. Deprive them. Take it all away. Upend their grand plans for further relaxation. And you could actually net results out of that. This is what we talked to Rachel Bovard about this, who is such an expert in how the Senate operates. These senators, they really value their creature comforts. That's the thing that they're constantly aiming towards. Deprive them. Waterboard them a bit. until we shake free the votes we need for the Save America Act. Seems pretty simple, doesn't it? Now, the President of the United States was asked yesterday about John Thune and in light of the fact that he's very obviously not pleased with him. A reporter asking him if John Thune is the man for the job. In other words, should he still be the majority leader of the Republicans in the Senate? And while you and I have been basically saying the words no, no, no, no, no over and over, the president is still being kind to him, but saying, well, this is the test, isn't it? The Save America Act is the test. We will see.
16: And do you think Senate Majority Leader John Thune, after the comments you heard regarding Save America and some other stuff, do you think he's still the man for the job?
19: Well, we're going to find out, and I'll let you know.
15: We'll find out. This is the moment. This is the big test. Either John Thune has what it takes to be a leader, or he doesn't. This moment is where we are going to find out all of that. Come January, we may be seeking a new leader entirely. But right now, John Thune has a chance to hold on, the president's saying. And he says, look, it's really simple. He just needs to get it done.
20: Leader Thune, what's your reaction to him saying that there's no evident path to success on killing the filibuster or passing the Save America Act?
19: Well, that's too bad for him. I mean, that's too bad for him and too bad for the Republican Party.
20: Do you believe that?
19: He's got the votes. He should get it done.
15: He's got the votes. He's got 53 votes, actually. The Republican Party is composed of 53 people. He's the leader in the Senate, tasked with guiding them towards making wise decisions, towards voting for legislation that fulfills the agenda that will not only give the voters what they ask for when they put Republicans into power, but increase the odds that more Republicans will be elected come November. This is it. So act like it. This should be, as the president says, very simple. It's very simple. The legislation, this priority, it doesn't get more simple than this.
20: The Save America Act protection, that's something you want to see.
19: I'll have to look at it, but they should get the Save America. How simple can it be? Voter identification, proof of citizenship. I mean, now you have to understand the Democrats, not one Democrat will sign because they want to cheat. There's no way they can get elected if that happens. We should have unanimous Republican support. And if we don't, people should look at those Republicans. But think of it. Who would not sign voter identification with photo? And who would not sign proof of citizenship? Only people that want to cheat.
15: Yeah, cheaters and lazy people. Lazy Republicans who are perfectly content with letting the Democrats cheat. Don't think this is a real issue, don't really care about it, don't want to upend a vacation just to pass, what is it, election integrity? Come on, who cares about that? That's the attitude. Now, John Thune was asked about this yesterday, about the president's thoughts and everything else, and he said, well, I just don't have the votes. But what if you threatened their privileges? What if you took away their recess?
21: And we'll continue to listen to our colleagues to figure out what the path forward is. But all of us would love to see a solution for the Save America Act to actually get some of that enacted into law. And the budget resolution presents a potential opportunity to do that, in addition to providing much-needed funding for the military. And so we're taking a hard look at it. But we also know we have to have 50 votes. And at the moment, as I've said before, we're probably not there, but we'll continue the conversation, see where it goes. We've got about a week to think about it.
15: I keep asking, what are you doing to get him? What are you doing to get him? I've never heard him once express that sentiment, how he's trying to get them. No horse trading, no threatening, no incentivizing, no taking away campaign funds. Nothing. All I hear is just, I have 10 fingers and I've been counting and I can't get to the number I need. What are you doing, John Thune? What kind of leadership is this? And here he is talking about recess and whether or not they're going to have it. Of course, recess.
20: Are you still going to receive the August recess now that about 12 Republican colleagues are calling to stay behind on the recess and work through the conversation
21: you're not passed? I'm for anything that we can do to get the Save America Act passed. What I always ask, the question I always ask is, what is your picture of victory at the end? What is the end game here? And if, in fact, staying here for the month of August means that we assume at some point there are going to be 10 Democrats to cross over and vote for the Save America Act, I think we can stay here till Christmas. That's not going to happen.
15: You see what he's doing? You see the game he's playing? He's trying to prejudice your understanding of all of this. He's just like, there's just no way it's ever going to happen, so why would we even waste our time talking about this? I want to go on recess. I want to go on vacation. Stop trying to upend it. I'm going to set an impossible standard for us to reach. This is the way he's talking about it. Now, he's not telling you that it is possible to start this debate, as Ted Cruz said earlier, exhaust it entirely and get to a simple majority vote of 51 and pass this into law. You can do that. It would just take a little bit of stick-to-itiveness, actually doing the job. It would take that. You know, there are ways to achieve. You could get rid of the filibuster.
1: Well, I just don't have 50 votes to get rid of the filibuster. I don't have to.
15: Have you tried to get them? Sorry, Thune's been annoying me lately.
21: I think we can stay here till Christmas. That's not going to happen. And the other thing I would say about that is that there aren't going to be 50 votes to get rid of the legislative filibuster. So if budget reconciliation is a path forward, if we conclude that there is actually a chance to get an outcome or a result there, I'm open to do it. And I think all of our colleagues would be open to staying around here if that were true. But I think that we have to see, first of all, that can be proven to be the case. And but I don't think, you know, having a Congress and Senate sitting around here for the month of August in quorum calls or having to vote on Democrat amendments is probably a good use of anybody's time. So we will see and see where the conversation goes.
1: Do you know how hard this reservation is to get? I've had it for a year. I've been waiting to go to dinner at this place. I am not giving up my reservation just for election integrity, says Johnson. You should. You should, because you're going to lose more than your dinner reservation. You're going to lose your job, and you'll deserve it. More ahead on The Vince Show.
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1: Staying active every day will go a long way towards helping you live a happy, healthy, and pain-free life. And there is perhaps no movement more fundamental than walking. It reinforces the alignment, stability, and coordinated muscle activation that supports how your body moves, whether you're doing strenuous exercise or simply going about your daily life. This is according to Dana Santis, a strength and conditioning specialist. Even though you walk every day, Dana does say you can make small adjustments to immediately improve your walking mechanics. 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Allow your arms to swing naturally in coordination with your legs. 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
3: Vince Colonnais.

We just got an op-ed, an opinion piece written in the Wall Street Journal by the senator from Utah, not the good one. No, this one's John Curtis. He is weak. He's a weak guy. His headline is, "I won't change the filibuster." And it's an entire piece whining about efforts to change the filibuster, to alter it, to make it possible to actually pass things like the Save America Act. And he said, we can't do that because it would deprive senators of the power that they have to influence the affairs of the Senate. I just read through the piece, and basically it's a case for, well, each individual senator has power by virtue of that 60-vote cloture. Okay, I got it. I got how it's been used, and I understand that you love having power. Can I grab you metaphorically by the shoulders, Senator, and then shake you metaphorically as I explain to you very carefully? The Democrats are going to get rid of it, you dummy. Democrats are going to get rid of it the second they have the trifecta and ram tyranny directly down your naive throat. You don't have to be naive. You don't have to fall for this crap. But you should definitely see the writing on the wall, son. You see what's coming. It's on the horizon. You know that. And in fact, the fact that you're not getting rid of the filibuster right now or altering it or doing whatever you need to do to get the Save America Act passed, you're creating the conditions for these Democrats to seize power illegitimately and then to use their ill-gotten power to hurt you and, more importantly, this country going forward. You have to understand what's happening here. And he's trying to protect something that will be used against him. He's loading the gun for the left. Come on, John Curtis. You got Mike Lee there, your great colleague. Act more like Mike Lee. Sit down in his office. Let him explain it to you. You ever wonder what it's like, what the relationship is like between the two guys like this? How can two guys be so different? They're both Republicans, both from Utah. You would think both of them would be, like, they don't have to be the exact same, but, like, somewhere within the same universe of thinking. And John Curtis, at this moment where we're asking for this testicular fortitude from Republican senators to do the right thing, to actually fight for something, to recognize what the stakes are, he's writing op-eds in the Wall Street Journal to satisfy the ruling class that he's not going to change anything, he's going to protect the status quo? What? You're writing an op-ed behind a paywall about how much you love the filibuster? Talk about missing the point, John Curtis. There's a guy who doesn't want to give up his vacation. I really need my vacation. We're going to keep the filibuster. Gotta go. But you do have to go. This is the kind of behavior that justifies throwing these guys out. So John Curtis, note it down. John Curtis writing that, no, he doesn't want to do the right thing. No, he doesn't know what time it is. No, he's not going to be fighting for you. Yes, he's going

0: to preserve the same status quo that's led us into this mess in the first place. That is typical stuff. So we gotta keep cleaning this up. I told you we had good news today. We have fraudsters taken care of by the United States Department of Justice. A big announcement from Colin McDonald, who is the Assistant Attorney General for going after all the fraudsters working for J.D. Vance in that capacity. Just great. Record enforcement today. Here he is making the announcement.
1: And today, with these folks behind me, we're putting fraudsters on notice that many hands have joined the deck, and we are at our stations to join the fight against fraud. In addition to our gracious host, the governor of the great state of South Carolina, with me today are U.S. attorneys, state attorneys general, secretaries of state, state treasurers, auditors, directors, inspectors general, yeah, the FBI, HSI, and other partners from seven different states across the Southeast.
0: All cracking down on fraud. So it is possible to get things done. You just have to try, Senator Curtis. It is possible. I'll be back with you tomorrow. Make sure to subscribe to the Vince Podcast. It's everyone's favorite. Make it yours. I'll be back with you tomorrow.
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4: I don't know about you, but my social media feeds are flooded with lotions and potions and gadgets, all promising to unlock different components of longevity. But if you log off, take a step back from all the hype, you'll find that the actual keys to a longer, healthier life are hiding in plain sight. There are four of them. Number one, nutrition. The Mediterranean diet really is the gold standard. Number two, exercise. You should be getting 150 minutes of moderate intensity exercise or 75 minutes of vigorous intensity exercise every week, plus strength training and stretching. Number three, sleep. Sleep is when your body and your brain repair themselves. You should be getting 7 to 9 hours a night. And finally, number four, often gets forgotten, socialization. It's not a bonus. It's a necessity for a healthy life, finding a sense of community, purpose, and belonging. I'm Dr. Sanjay Gupta, helping you live a better life.
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12: Southern California's coastal communities are at risk of flooding during the next few days due to Hurricane Genevieve. The National Weather Service is warning of waves between 7 and 9 feet. The offshore hurricane has already brought powerful surf and strong rip currents, which have led to hundreds of ocean rescues. A coastal flood advisory is in place until 3 Saturday morning. A beach hazard statement is in place through Saturday afternoon, and a high surf advisory is in place through 5 Saturday night. Also, the heat is back. Expect temps in the 90s to triple digits for the weekend. The California UC system admitted a record number of state students for the fall, but one school's bucking the trend.
13: University of California campuses admitted over 100,000 high school seniors for the fall from California, which is the most ever. This year's admission report, released this week, shows a continued increase in admissions of freshmen from across the state over the UC system. But Berkeley only admitted about 9,000 students from the state, which continues a downward trend of about 14% since 2023. I'm Jason Campadonia.
12: The city of Oakland officially has a new police chief. Chief James Beer officially took over the department after being sworn in yesterday. He's the seventh permanent or interim police chief for Oakland in just the last 6 years. And lawmakers in Sacramento are debating a bill that could change how repeat shoplifters are punished in California. Dina Kodiak explains.
14: Assembly Bill 2108 would let some people accused of theft avoid jail if they finish a rehabilitation program. Supporters say it's meant to help first-time or low-level offenders get back on track. But law enforcement and business groups say the bill would weaken Proposition 36, which voters passed in 2024 to bring tougher penalties for those with multiple offenses. They worry the new bill could make it harder to convict repeat offenders. The bill passed the Assembly and now heads to the Senate.
12: Those are the headlines. I'm Sharon Reardon.
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17: We still have a sit alert in Brea, 57 southbound right at Imperial Highway. We had an earlier big rig fire. The fire is out. They're just cleaning up, but the two right lanes and that on-ramp are going to be shut down. It's backed up to Diamond Bar Boulevard. In Diamond Bar, 57 northbound to the 60 east, got a crash involving a big rig. Scooting to the right shoulder there. And in Costa Mesa, 55 southbound just after the 405, they're clearing a wreck from the right lane.
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4: I don't know about you, but my social media feeds are flooded with lotions and potions and gadgets, all promising to unlock different components of longevity. But if you log off, take a step back from all the hype, you'll find that the actual keys to a longer, healthier life are hiding in plain sight. There are four of them. Number one, nutrition. The Mediterranean diet really is the gold standard. Number two, exercise. You should be getting 150 minutes of moderate intensity exercise or 75 minutes of vigorous intensity exercise every week, plus strength training and stretching. Number three, sleep. Sleep is when your body and your brain repair themselves. You should be getting 7 to 9 hours a night. And finally, number four, often gets forgotten, socialization. It's not a bonus. It's a necessity for a healthy life, finding a sense of community, purpose, and belonging. I'm Dr. Sanjay Gupta, helping you live a better life.
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22: We still have to come in tomorrow.
21: I don't know why, though. Well, I don't know why it feels like a Friday. I know why we have to come in tomorrow. Anyway, let's take a moment and pause and say thanks to everyone who's making the world run. Let's start with the men and women in the military, police officers, firefighters, doctors, nurses, lab technicians, hospital orderlies, small business owners, restaurateurs, truck drivers, everyone working at the grocery stores and fast food joints, the Port of Los Angeles, Long Beach and Oakland and Union Station, the pilots and flight attendants. Let's listen to the national anthem.

0: Some might label us right wing. We say clip our wings and just call us right. 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
1: And a very happy Thursday to you at 12:07 in the West. 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Mr. Randy Wiggs in Culver City.
2: 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And anyone that was here right when the show started may have noticed that, yes, that poster fell again and I had to fix it during the national anthem. 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
1: 800-222-5222 is the telephone number. 1-800-222-5222. Well, the monster that Gavin Newsom created could end up eating him here in the state of California, as the SEIU has an initiative that is qualified for the November ballot that's a wealth confiscation tax that would target California's billionaires. And if you're wondering how many people this applies to, it's really a small handful of people. When you think about it, we have the tech people up in Silicon Valley. We have the people that own all the sports franchises, which is now everywhere but Oakland. We have that guy, Edwin Castro, that won the $2 billion from the Powerball. And then we have anyone who got molested by a priest. So you're just talking about not that many people, but it's all the important people in the state. And if they leave, they're going to take their businesses and their money with them, and it's going to blow the budget.
2: That's true. But how good would it feel to take away Tom Steyer's money?
3: I'm Tom Steyer, and I'm about to ride the D.
1: Yeah, but we're not singling him out. If we were singling him out, then okay, let's all pile on.
2: This bill, if it passes, Proposition 40 is what they're now calling it. It would affect about 200 billionaires up and down the state of California, and it would somehow be able to tax a portion of their wealth and their unassumed earnings, so their assets, based on if they were here on January 1st, 2026, which is why some of them left on December 31st, 2025, just on the idea that this thing might make the ballot and may pass. And one of the things that's not talked about enough, because I don't think the people supporting this even care where the money goes, it's really just about a class warfare thing. Most of the money goes to the healthcare union that put this on the ballot, and you might think that means it's going towards healthcare. A big portion of that money is actually going towards the pensions for the SEIU healthcare union.
1: And the reason that so many of these billionaires have already moved out of state before we've even taken a vote on this is because they have zero faith in the California electorate. And can you blame them? In fact, Randy, let's check in with the average California voter right now to find out what they think about this initiative.
4: No, I don't know enough to give you any good information, but good luck finding someone who does.
1: And that's why we're in the situation that we're in.
2: Well, here we are just a few months before the November election, and a poll shows that Prop 40 is likely to pass in the state of California, but it's not a done deal, and there's going to be a lot of real confusing things on the November ballot that may derail its passage. For more on this, we go to a report from KCRA 3. In Sacramento.
5: The fight for and against the proposed billionaire tax is heating up. Californians are deciding in November if this
2: commitment 2026. Are we getting married?
1: Maybe.
5: State's billionaires should face a tax to fund health care programs after recent federal cuts.
6: Our KCRA 3 political director, Ashley Zavala, joins us. So what's the update on this,
7: Ash? Yeah, I mean, this is one of the biggest fights we're going to see heading into November. The campaign supporting the billionaire tax today released an internal poll showing support for the one-time 5% tax.
2: Nobody believes it's one time.
1: No. Weren't they already polling whether or not the public would allow them to do this to millionaires after they hit the billionaires?
2: Well, and you remember the campaign for governor when everyone was being asked about this, notably people like KT Porter were like, well, it doesn't go far enough. I want to go after those 100 millionaires and those 10 millionaires.
1: And that's why we call her America's sweetheart.
2: Well, and one of the things that's written into the legislation, if it passes, is that the legislature can amend this and re-implement this tax whenever they want with a majority, which they have a supermajority, and change the threshold. So it can be a billionaire one-time tax today. In a couple of years, when the state budget is blown, it's going to be down to a multimillionaire tax, and then what happens?
7: Tax on billionaires. The tax would apply specifically to California residents with at least $1 billion in assets. Okay, so here's the result of the poll. 1,500 California voters were surveyed. Of them, 57% supported the tax, 38% opposed it.
2: That's a pretty wide margin going into the beginning of campaign season.
1: And I have talked to consultants who are not publicly working for one side or another on this particular initiative. And in their own private polling that they've done so far, it's very similar to what you're seeing here right now.
2: So what do you think that is behind that? Is this Californians raising their middle finger to Elon Musk, who doesn't even live here anymore? I mean, it sure seems that like the support behind this, they don't really care where the money goes. They certainly don't care that it's going towards healthcare, but they're sick and tired of the Bezoses and the Ballmers and all the other billionaires in this state.
1: And in politics, it seems like things are thematic and things work in cycles. And right now, within the Democratic Party, the DSA is on its ascendancy. They won a bunch of primaries in New York. They won the mayor's seat in New York. They won the mayor's seat in Seattle and Chicago. And they earned a slot on the November ballot in Los Angeles. And you're going to see potentially even more DSA wins in Michigan and other states that have yet to vote, Wisconsin. If that is something that is a thing this year within the Democratic Party, in a Democratic state like California, yeah, you would expect something like this to pass.
7: The report, this poll, does not clarify where the remaining 5% fall, and we did reach out to the campaign to provide that information. We haven't heard back yet. The Yes on Prop 40 campaign also highlighted strong support among teachers, healthcare workers, and union members.
2: That's interesting, because what we've heard from the opposition is that some of the people that are really against this are the teachers, because not any of this money is going towards the teachers' unions. And if this actually lowers state revenue, which it could, that means that you have less money going into Prop 98, which means less money going to the schools, which means less money going to Cecily Meyer Cruz.
1: Well, it'll be interesting to see how much money the CTA is willing to spend to defeat this thing, because it seems like they can talk to their own members. If teachers are one of the groups that supports this overwhelmingly, if the CTA really hammers them hard and says, don't vote for it, maybe that's enough to get them to lose 7% support, which is what you need to do to get them under 50%.
2: Well, you got to think about another possibility. If this thing passes by a wide margin, there may be a completely different calculation, because this is being sold as a one-time 5% tax to fund healthcare cuts, what have you. What if CTA and UTLA decide, okay, people like taking money away from the billionaires. What if in 2028 we have another 5% wealth tax, and this time it's for education?
1: Well, and think about this. Part of what allows the state to exist right now is the high-tech industry. That is the industry that is not only driving the economy of Northern California, but the entire state of California, and at this point, the entire country and the globe. AI is going to be the biggest thing that's ever hit the earth, and it's headquartered right here in California. I think part of the assumption that the SEIU is making here, and that the politicians that support this initiative are making, is they think that big tech is going to be here forever because they like the good weather and they like coastal living. And so it doesn't matter how bad the taxes are or how bad the policies are, they're going to be here for eternity. And I don't necessarily think that that's true. At one point in time, California had a lot of the big banks headquartered here. Well, guess what? A lot of them are gone. At one point in time, we had big oil headquartered here. Well, guess what? A lot of them are gone. The same thing is true with any number of other industries. Why would big tech be any different? If anything, it's easier to move big tech to other states because you just need buildings and energy. The oil is here, so it makes sense that the oil companies would be headquartered here. But you can't make that same argument for big tech. If they decide, all right, California's done, we're going to Austin or we're going to Florida, it's a much easier move for them than for big oil.
2: Enjoy the summer if you move to Austin. A lot of people move back after a couple of those.
7: Now, Governor Gavin Newsom is against the billionaire tax. And with the release of this poll, supporters of Prop 40 say that his attempt to position himself against it is, quote, falling flat.
1: Okay, so that means that the Democrats are just checked out on Gavin Newsom, too. We're not the only ones ignoring him.
2: Poor Gavi. He's not special anymore. He's got an expiration date.
7: Newsom helped launch the Stop the Squeeze campaign to fight the new proposed measure. A spokesman for the Stop the Squeeze campaign gave us this statement in response to the poll today. He said, quote, it has superficial appeal when it's first introduced as something related to wealth inequality, but support plummets once voters learn it would make the problem worse and hurt the very people it claims to help by forcing cuts to schools, housing, and public safety.
2: How many voters in this state do you think read past the third line?
1: And guess who gets to write the title and summary?
2: Oh, that would be Bobbert Bonta.
8: Bob Bonta.
2: Bobathy.
7: And leaving regular taxpayers on the hook to make up the difference. The latest campaign finance records show the Stop the Squeeze campaign has raised $400,000 so far. It is one of several campaigns that have formed to fight the tax. Combined, all of those campaigns have so far raised.
2: Let me just apologize in advance if on KABC or KSFO or even on the YouTube channel, you start seeing nonstop ads for or against the billionaire's tax, because it is estimated that that might be double what we saw with Steyer.
1: Oh, it's going to happen.
7: $10.8 million. So far, though, state data shows supporters have not raised any money in support of Proposition 40.
6: So Prop 40 isn't the only measure voters will see on their ballot that references the billionaire's tax. That could be a little confusing.
7: Yeah, it's going to be very confusing, and that is partially by design, experts would say.
2: It's a redux of what they did with the sports gambling bills of 2022. Put so many confusing things on the ballot that we vote them all down. And then sports gambling became legalized anyway because of Kalshi. We just don't call it gambling. We call it trading.
7: There are two propositions aside from Prop 40 that voters will decide in November that would invalidate the billionaire tax.
2: And by the way, these were those propositions that were hiring signature gatherers that were paying the homeless in the Tenderloin in San Francisco to fill out a bunch of names. Turns out they had enough legitimate ones, but they were offering like $25 a signature to get this thing on the ballot. And there are some people who hear that and say, yeah, that makes me want to vote for the billionaire tax even more.
7: One would require audits of programs funded by new state special taxes. The other prohibits new state personal property taxes. Whichever proposition with the most yes votes becomes law. Again, if either one of those gets a yes vote, the billionaire tax would be invalidated. It's going to be a lot to wrap your head around. You'll start seeing advertisements for some of this. Just buckle up for November in this fight.
5: Yeah, so complicated for the voter. All right.
2: Everyone's just knowing that it's going to be so annoying everywhere. Your TV, your phone, your computer. It's going to be all billionaire tax all the time.
1: Well, what's even more annoying than that is if this passes, our budget is going to be blown because that industry pays the bills.
5: Ashley, thank you.
2: So there you go. Right now, the first big internal poll of Prop 40, the billionaire's tax, shows it passing by a pretty wide margin. But it is early days, as they say on Love Island.
1: All right. If you're watching us on YouTube right now over at Johnny Don't Like RandyWingo.com. Make sure you click that like button. We're already at what? What's the number right now, Randy?
2: Well, I have to look it up. I usually look it up during the breaks, and then I text you, hey, look at the number. But let's check it out. I'm going to open up my YouTube app, and you know what? I don't think I've liked it yet. So I'm going to go to my videos, and I'm going to go to, will California pass the billionaire tax? We're at 66 likes starting the show. Let me turn the volume off so we don't hear doublespeak. All right, there we go. 66 likes. I love it.
1: All right. It's the John Phillips Show.
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9: I don't know about you, but my social media feeds are flooded with lotions and potions and gadgets, all promising to unlock different components of longevity. But if you log off, take a step back from all the hype, you'll find that the actual keys to a longer, healthier life are hiding in plain sight. There are four of them. Number one, nutrition. The Mediterranean diet really is the gold standard. Number two, exercise. You should be getting 150 minutes of moderate intensity exercise or 75 minutes of vigorous intensity exercise every week, plus strength training and stretching. Number three, sleep. Sleep is when your body and your brain repair themselves. You should be getting 7 to 9 hours a night. And finally, number four often gets forgotten, socialization. It's not a bonus. It's a necessity for a healthy life, finding a sense of community, purpose, and belonging. I'm Dr. Sanjay Gupta, helping you live a better life.
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1: 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You can watch the show, react to all the videos along with us. There's a lot to see, and we've got a lively chat room. People are hanging out, joking around. We're here until 3 o'clock, and I love this. Just got a note from listener Augie. Smoking Skin sent me here. So thanks so much, Damon, for the shout out. I didn't realize that was happening. That's very exciting. Maybe we have to do a collab with Smoking Skin, but John and I will not be smoking.
0: Maybe sausages.
1: That's how I'm going to smoke. I'll bring some New Braunfels sausages from Texas. Meanwhile, they can toke it up. But we love the guys at Smoke and Skin. They are famous for doing live video feeds of what's going on at the LA City Council meeting, uncensored.
0: And we also have a new edition of the Accountability Podcast that just dropped.
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2: Accountability, accountability, accountability.
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1: 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And we appreciate you watching it, liking it, and leaving your comments. 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
0: In the meantime, what do you say we make a couple of listeners very happy?
1: Let's do that right now. 790 KABC welcomes Steel Pulse with special guests Long Beach Dub All-Stars Eli Mack and Common Sense. Is that Common? I guess he's calling himself Common Sense again. All right. At the Pacific Amphitheater at the OC Fair on August 16th. 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But right now, caller number 9 at 1-888-795-2222 gets a pair of tickets to the show. All concert tickets include admission to the OC Fair. Tickets furnished by the Pacific Amphitheater. Good luck dialing. I got to update that email with Tricia saying we need to get Smoking Skin on the show. That'll be a fun one.
0: Well, I'm looking at the chat. This is the first time I can think of I've been told I look like a rapper.
1: John's looking like Macklemore. John, bust some bars.
0: You do not want to hear me sing. Trust me on that. All right. The city of Oakland is having yet another problem with one of its pro sports franchises. Those details up next.
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5: California Governor Gavin Newsom has long avoided taking sides on California Forever. That's a development backed by billionaire investors that wants to build a new city in rural Solano County. Now in a memo, his administration's Economic Development Office is strongly supporting California Forever's industrial plans, calling a proposed shipyard and foundry important for the entire state. And a truck driver is facing charges after a $20 million cocaine bust at the Mexico-Southern California border, John Fink reports.
6: The bust happened Monday with more than half a ton of cocaine found hidden in the floorboards of the truck and trailer. The discovery was identified by x-ray and confirmed by a drug-sniffing dog. The Department of Justice says this is the second largest cocaine bust of the year for the Southern District of California. Officials say the driver has been identified as 44-year-old Mexicali resident Jose Manuel Lopez. He was arrested and charged with illegally importing cocaine into the U.S.
5: Those are the headlines. I'm Sharon Reardon.
7: Some good news in Brea. Our Sig Alert is clearing on that 57 South after Imperial Highway. Had two right lanes and the on-ramp shut down as they were cleaning up from that earlier big rig, but they're picking up that closure. In Ontario, 15 South before you get to Arupa, got that crash cleared to the center divider area. March Air Reserve Base, 215 southbound right after Cactus, got a car fire and it is going to be blocking the left lane.
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9: Staying active every day will go a long way towards helping you live a happy, healthy, and pain-free life. And there is perhaps no movement more fundamental than walking. It reinforces the alignment, stability, and coordinated muscle activation that supports how your body moves, whether you're doing strenuous exercise or simply going about your daily life. This is according to Dana Santis, a strength and conditioning specialist. Even though you walk every day, Dana does say you can make small adjustments to immediately improve your walking mechanics. So, keep your rib cage stacked over your pelvis. Avoid leaning over or arching your lower back. Allow your arms to swing naturally in coordination with your legs. 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I'm Dr. Sanjay Gupta, helping you live a better life.
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0: It's the John Phillips Show. 800-222-5222 is a telephone number. 1-800-222-5222. If you want to watch us perform the show live, go to johnnydontlike.com. All right. We know that the homeless numbers in LA are up. We know that the homeless numbers in Long Beach are up. But we could see the homeless numbers in Oakland go up, but kind of a different kind.
1: While homelessness is up throughout the state of California, there's a very specific kind of homelessness that is natural to the city of Oakland, and that is sports team homelessness.
14: And we still got our Oakland A's, baby.
1: No, you don't. Oakland's Coliseum, which has been the center of all kinds of controversy with this crooked deal that Shengi came up with.
14: I can get that.
1: Has not really had a lot of action or things to do there. One of the things that the Coliseum has had for the past 2 years is the Oakland Roots, the Oakland soccer team. And Johnny, the Oakland Roots apparently have not been paying the Coliseum their rent. They owe them over $1 million, and they're going to get evicted from the Coliseum unless they pay the bill.
0: What happens if the repo man comes and evicts a professional soccer team from a building? What do? Take the balls? Take the shin guards?
1: One of the ideas, if they cannot play in the Coliseum, and I'm not making this up, and it inspired the show graphic that you can see during the commercial breaks, what if they just played in the parking lot?
0: On asphalt?
1: For more on the woes of one of the last sports franchises in the city of Dumpy, Here is KTVU Fox 2.
15: Tonight, the clock is ticking as the Oakland Roots scramble to come up with back rent or face the possibility of being shut out of their own venue on Saturday.
1: Now, I do have to point out, this story's from last night. There was an update this morning that they made a tiny little payment so they can play this Saturday, but after that, who knows? But this is the better rap, so we're going with it.
15: The East Bay Soccer Club currently owes the Oakland Alameda County Coliseum.
1: You can't hear it?
0: No.
1: You can't hear my rap?
0: No.
1: Why not?
0: I can't see it either.
1: Oh, because I didn't put it on. My bad. I'm starting to get a little crazy.
15: Team authority possibility.
1: I think I'm working a little too much. Okay. Excuse me. Let me open up this. Let me put on the lower third. Sometimes I'm doing all this stuff by myself, kids. Okay.
0: Now, wait a minute. The Oakland Roots, is that a soccer team that is made up of men or women?
1: That is a men's soccer team. I think the women's soccer team is the Oakland Soul.
0: Okay, so is this named after that TV show that starred LeVar Burton, Maya Angelou, and one Arenthal James Simpson?
1: I do not think it is.
16: What's going on, America?
0: Okay. He was in the show.
1: Now, I apologize. Let's start the rap.
0: Katie Turay was his name.
1: Here's the KTVU piece. My apologies. So burnt out.
15: Tonight, the clock is ticking as the Oakland Roots scramble to come up with back rent or face the possibility of being shut out of their own venue on Saturday. The East Bay Soccer Club currently...
1: We can all hear it now, right?
0: Oh, yeah.
1: Okay. Going to be cursing myself all day for that. You know what I need? I seriously need, and maybe I have to put a request out to engineering. I need a second monitor because I can't even see the chat when I'm playing a video. If I had two monitors, which I have at home, maybe we could figure this out.
15: Oakland Alameda County Coliseum Authority, nearly $1.5 million in overdue rent. KTVU Zach Soss live outside the stadium.
0: Wait, over $1 million in overdue rent? When's the last time they paid the rent? 2004?
1: Well, part of the problem here is you have a team that has a fan base of maybe a few thousand renting out a stadium that can hold about 50,000. Although that was the same problem with the A's.
0: True.
1: Was it even full when the Angels would play?
0: No. No, on the top deck, they even put tarps over all the seats.
1: Probably got some pretty good deals the last couple of years.
0: Oh, yeah.
15: What's the latest tonight, Zach?
17: Yeah, Greg, it's a situation that's also put the remainder of the entire season in limbo as well. They still have 5 more games to play at home, and for the moment, both sides appear far from a deal.
1: Can you imagine what happens when the visiting team comes and they're like, oh, we're not playing here anymore. We're playing in the parking lot.
0: Yeah, what do you do? If you're the Kansas City team and you're coming into town to play the Oakland Roots, but the building's been repossessed, do you even bother to check into the hotel or just go right back to the airport?
1: Maybe they can turn that Sutter Health Park in West Sacramento into a soccer field, too.
0: Well, not with their bad credit.
18: I do not want a fourth professional sports team to not be successful.
1: At this point, it's what Oakland is known for. Oakland is known for great food and losing sports teams.
0: Well, if they're going to replace that team with someone else, they've gone through just about every other sport on the planet. They have the Oakland Ballers left, which is not even A-level minor league baseball, correct?
1: The Oakland Ballers, and I have to look this up, play for something called the Pioneer League, right, Shangi?
19: Oakland Bees!
1: The Oakland Ballers, if you look up their official Wikipedia page, which I'm pulling it up right now. In fact, I can share this tab with everybody. Let's see, are we showing everybody? The Oakland Ballers are with the Pioneer League. Who is the Pioneer League? Who are their opponents, you wonder? Well, they play teams like the Billings Mustangs and the Boise Hawks and the Glacier Range Riders. And don't forget the Great Falls Voyagers.
0: Well, maybe after they move out, they can get a professional highlight team and they can play Tijuana.
1: I think the Modesto Roadsters went out of business, so the only other California teams are, they've got a Long Beach one, the Long Beach Coast, because all the Long Beach people are still pissed that the Angels won't move there, and the Yuba Sutter Freebirds.
0: Quite a league.
18: Here in Oakland or in Alameda County.
16: But at the moment, the Oakland Coliseum and the Roots finding themselves at an impasse, according to the San Francisco...
1: Stadium looks so clean because no one uses it.
16: Go Chronicle, the Roots owe the Oakland Alameda County Coliseum Authority $1.4 million in overdue rent, and they're now threatening to bar the team from playing its Saturday match and five remaining home games at the stadium if the club doesn't pay up.
18: I want to make it very clear,
1: we're a team without a stadium.
0: They're just going to put padlocks on the door?
1: Yep. If they start playing, the sheriff's going to take that ball and walk out with it.
18: We want to receive all of the revenues and fees that are owed to us. That's our fiduciary responsibility to the county and the city of Oakland. But we want to do it in a responsible way that allows the Roots to continue to play.
1: What's so funny is because who knows what they're charging the Roots for rent? It seems like it might be a little high because there surely isn't a lot of demand to use the Coliseum. How many monster truck shows can you really do in a year?
18: Continue to be successful.
16: David Halbert, an Alameda County supervisor who also sits on the board of commissioners for the Coliseum Authority, Halbert hoping to hold an 11th hour special meeting to hash out a deal to keep the team on the field for Saturday.
18: I personally want to be flexible enough to allow them time to come up with a payment plan to make sure that they can...
1: They're not even filling up the bottom deck, this poor team.
0: Not even close. Now I know why they haven't been paying the rent.
1: Well, again, you know, Major League Soccer in the U.S., it's not like the World Cup. It has a fan base, but it's a small fan base. It's like how there are exactly 19,000 Kings fans. The problem is they're renting out a massive stadium that they do not need to fill. But where else are they supposed to go? And if you're the Coliseum, you might want to work out with these people because this is the only game in town, literally.
0: Well, they're also a bunch of deadbeats, though. So what's the point of cutting a deal if they're not going to be good for it?
18: Continue to play the rest of their season. They have no real way of raising money to pay us unless they play their games.
16: So far, the Roots declining to comment, but the news comes just...
1: All right, whoever's paying to sponsor the little sidelines at the Oakland Roots soccer game, please call our sales department. We have a bigger viewership than the Oakland Roots.
16: Weeks after the team announced its plans to leave the stadium following the season.
1: This little YouTube channel in the first month has 36,000 unique viewers. That is more than the Oakland Roots by a lot.
16: Due to the high rent and inability to collect sponsorship fees at the stadium, according to the Chronicle, the club is currently operating at a substantial loss. Professional sports consultant and former Oakland A's executive Andy Dolish says the team will be facing an uphill battle to find an alternative venue at the right price.
20: There are soccer fields around. You're coming from a position of weakness based upon the financial shortfalls that I believe have been reported.
1: Yeah, what's it like when you're trying to make a deal with an alternative venue and they know that you're not good for whatever check you're writing?
0: Well, if you have 45 people in the stands, just go to a junior high school. That's all you need.
20: To the Coliseum. And you're just a few days away, that does not put you in any kind of positive negotiating position, but you'll find a place to play.
16: For the next season, the Roots are considering two short-term options. One includes putting up modular grandstands at their training facility in Alameda. The other, a pop-up stadium in the Oakland Coliseum parking lot.
0: Oh, come on.
1: We can't afford the Coliseum, so how about the parking lot?
0: Imagine if you play for a team in a different city and you come to town and they go, okay, you're going to be playing this game in those handicap spaces over there. And then The loading dock, that's out of bounds. But the 15-minute parking zone, that counts.
1: Listener Jay Jareth writes in, the Roots are 9 in a league of 12.
0: Now I figured out what they named that team after.
1: What's that?
0: Shang's hair.
1: That's not nice.
2: Absolutely. Absolutely.
1: After the show, you really got to go watch on demand us breaking down that Shang stuff from yesterday. I believe the video is called What Really Happened on That Vietnam Trip, Shang?
20: They should be playing in a smaller venue. They should find the right venue in which they know.
1: Boy, these fans are rocking out.
0: Yeah, they're really into it.
1: Nothing more exciting than 0-0.
20: Early on, that they'll sell out.
17: And Saturday, the team takes on the Pittsburgh Riverhounds. So really just 3 more days to figure out something before game time. Greg?
21: Yes.
1: How do you feel if you're Pittsburgh right now?
0: Well, you feel like you might slip in an oil slick when you're going for a goal.
1: Maybe, just maybe, what we need to do is, if you're the visiting team and you come to play a game and the home team doesn't actually have a stadium to play in, automatic forfeit.
15: Certainly a lot of Roots fans and players hoping they come up with...
1: There are not a lot of Roots fans.
0: No. No. What happens if they can't even afford to play in the parking lot? What do they do next? They go play on the runway at the airport?
1: Maybe we'll do a street takeover soccer game. Just block all the intersections. We'll have some fun.
15: A solution and soon. Zach Sauce live for us tonight. Zach, thank you.
1: So there you go. Yet another Oakland sports franchise is set to be homeless.
0: And you can't blame this one on meth. It's the John Phillips Show.
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9: 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It reinforces the alignment, stability, and coordinated muscle activation that supports how your body moves, whether you're doing strenuous exercise or simply going about your daily life. 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
2: Staying active every day will go a long way towards helping you live a happy, healthy, and pain-free life. And there's perhaps no movement more fundamental than walking. It reinforces the alignment, stability, and coordinated muscle activation that supports how your body moves, whether you're doing strenuous exercise or simply going about your daily life. This is according to Dana Santis, a strength and conditioning specialist. Even though you walk every day, Dana does say you can make small adjustments to immediately improve your walking mechanics. So, keep your rib cage stacked over your pelvis. Avoid leaning over or arching your lower back. Allow your arms to swing naturally in coordination with your legs. Keep your gaze forward, your jaw relaxed, and then just breathe in through your nose and out through your mouth. I'm Dr. Sanjay Gupta, helping you live a better life.
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4: Richard writes in at johnnydontlikeshow@gmail.com, uprooting the team. The problem is the Coliseum is owned by the county and the city, both whom are corrupt.
5: Oakland Bees!
3: All right, so we know that in Oakland, illegal dumping is a huge problem, and they haven't been able to figure out how to stop people from doing it. And Randy, now they're starting to get creative.
4: Kevin Jenkins, we told you earlier in the week, offered a $500 reward on information on the woman that dumped a couch on the side of the road, out of a U-Haul, by the way. And now he's realized what the secret sauce is into going after illegal dumping. If we can't fine them and we can't jail them, how about a good old-fashioned public shaming?
3: Okay. I understand that there are contractors that dump their materials illegally because it's cheaper to do that, and they have a lot of trash that they need to get rid of. It's bad. It's awful. They shouldn't be doing that. The government should come down on them like a ton of bricks. But if you're a woman and you are illegally dumping a couch on the side of the road because you can, that is the trashiest thing you can do.
4: For more on this, we go to a report from Cronfor.
6: One Oakland City Council member says he has had enough of all that illegal dumping plaguing his district. He personally paid $500, a reward to someone who helped identify a suspected illegal dumper.
7: You got to be sick of something to fork over $500. Cronfor's Gail Ong has more on the dumping deterrent.
4: Hey, there's some alliteration for you.
3: Let's see who this hussy is.
8: Hey, Oakland, I need your help. I have a $500 reward.
9: Oakland City Council President Kevin Jenkins posted this video over the weekend after the Safer Streets Maxwell Park social media page shared photos of a woman, her truck, and a pile of bulky items left in the neighborhood.
8: This lady seems to have accidentally left her stuff on Cortland and Redding Ave, and I need to find out who she is.
3: Oh, yeah, it was an accident.
9: Within an hour, Jenkins, who represents the Maxwell Park area, received a tip identifying the woman.
8: $500 was sent to the person who first identified Tiff.
10: After I got the name of the person, I politely asked them to come get their things. Unfortunately, they did not get their things. So Keep Oakland Clean and Beautiful came in, retrieved the, I would say, illegal dumping from the site.
4: Oh, I know what you wanted to say. Pile of bleep.
10: And then the person deleted their Instagram and their TikTok.
4: Yeah, he tagged them in a post, and then they deleted all their social media. That's the right aspect of this.
3: Good. Let's see her.
9: A complaint was filed through Oakland's 311 system, the city's official channel for reporting illegal dumping. Jenkins says this kind of behavior has become increasingly brazen.
10: So it's absolutely imperative. People shouldn't have to live this way. It's an absolute challenge when we have

0: little kids walking past filth, and people know what they're doing. They're doing it because they believe they can get away with it. So we have to.
1: Must be a real thrill in just dumping a pile of garbage on the side of the road. Not my kind of thrill, but someone's into it.
2: Now, wait a minute. A moment ago, he just said it was an accident.
1: He didn't really mean that.
2: Yeah, no kidding.
0: Show the residents of Oakland that we're willing to stand for them.
3: Oakland city leaders have been working to curb the problem for years. The city has been hosting block parties where residents can drop off unwanted items. Residents also have free options to get rid of...
2: Wait, you go to a block party and you bring an old mattress?
1: That's one kind of party. This generation's key party. One last ride.
2: You bring an old mattress to a block party? What's that? Well, it was once the cradle of my love.
3: Bulky waste, including annual curbside pickups and drop-off services. In June...
1: Pretty sure that couch had bloodstains.
2: Yeah, it looked like it was the scene of a crime.
3: Oakland received $9 million to tackle the issue. Part of that funding will support dedicated police investigations and the first surveillance cameras aimed at catching offenders, expected to roll out in the next few months. While some criticized Jenkins for publicly calling out the woman.
0: There's a lot of people saying finally somebody's standing up to do something for them.
3: The council president says he's prepared to offer more rewards and take even stronger steps to deter future dumpers.
0: The next person that I get a picture of, they are going up on a billboard. So illegal dumping.
1: Yes, I love this idea. He's going to put a billboard of the next illegal dumper that he gets ratted out to. On a billboard on 580. That's going to be fantastic.
2: Imagine if there's a billboard for In-N-Out Burger on the other side with the steam coming out of the burger.
1: Well, in Oakland, there wouldn't be because they don't have one anymore.
2: We've got two more hours to go on the John Phillips Show. Don't you go anywhere.

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1: Staying active every day will go a long way towards helping you live a happy, healthy, and pain-free life. And there is perhaps no movement more fundamental than walking. It reinforces the alignment, stability, and coordinated muscle activation that supports how your body moves, whether you're doing strenuous exercise or simply going about your daily life. This is according to Dana Santis, a strength and conditioning specialist. Even though you walk every day, Dana does say you can make small adjustments to immediately improve your walking mechanics. So, keep your rib cage stacked over your pelvis. Avoid leaning over or arching your lower back. Allow your arms to swing naturally in coordination with your legs. Keep your gaze forward, your jaw relaxed, and then just breathe in through your nose and out through your mouth. I'm Dr. Sanjay Gupta, helping you live a better life.
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3: 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KABC.
4: Temperatures across the Southland will begin climbing today as a strengthening high-pressure system ushers in a dangerous heat wave expected to peak over the weekend. Officials continue to warn about dangerous surf conditions as the heat is driving a lot of people to the beach. The risk of rip currents remains high through at least Saturday night, and waves are expected to reach 7 or even 9 feet at some Southland beaches. California lawmakers are rejecting a ban on the use of pesticides containing so-called forever chemicals on farms. The bill would have phased out the use of pesticides made with PFAS chemicals. California's billion-dollar agricultural industry strongly opposes the legislation, calling it government overreach. Representatives also warned it would lead to higher numbers of imports of food from other states and interfere with innovation in developing new pesticides. The California's High-Speed Rail Authority is starting to figure out how to use private money to fund the project.
5: High-Speed Rail Authority says it now has $25 million in total from several companies willing to chip in to find ways to privately fund the project. The agency's CEO says they've spent the past year taking steps to, quote, reposition the project around a more commercially focused strategy. Critics say private investors may be more interested in making money off merchandising, such as t-shirts, caps, and model trains. The troubled high-speed rail project is years overdue and billions over budget. I'm Jason Campadonia.
4: And a solar-powered drone will monitor shark activity off the Southern California coast during the 2028 Olympics. Chris Lowe, director of the Cal State Long Beach Shark Lab, explains some of what it can do.
6: It'll be listening for our acoustically tagged sharks. It'll take water samples to look for white shark DNA.
4: The drone was developed by scientists at the Shark Lab. Several Olympic events will be taking place in the ocean off LA and Orange counties, including surfing and some swimming competitions, making safety very important. The drone will be able to send real-time shark alerts to lifeguards. Those are the headlines. I'm Sharon Reardon.
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9: We now have a SIG alert in Rancho Cucamonga on the 210 westbound before you get to Date Creek Boulevard. Told you about this crash. The carpool and left lane are blocked. It is stacked up from before Cherry Avenue. And on the 210 eastbound before Date Creek Boulevard, we had an earlier accident there. They got that over to the right shoulder. It's still going to be slow from Archibald. In Carson, 405 north right at Carson Street, trying to clear a wreck from the carpool lane.
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0: A better life with Dr. Sanjay Gupta.
1: Should you still work out when you're injured, or should you take it easy? 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That can lead to stiffness, muscle loss, even reduced coordination. Certified strength and conditioning coach Dana Santis told us, recovery is about choosing the right kind of movement at the right time. That means maybe working with someone like a physical therapist to harness movement as medicine. You'll need to prioritize controlled, high-quality movement over intensity, staying within pain-free or at least low-symptom ranges of motion. 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And as with any exercise, paying extra attention to your breath, your alignment, and your form, that's going to help you reach your goals faster. 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I'm Dr. Sanjay Gupta, helping you live a better life.
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7: And we continue at 1:05 in the afternoon on the John Phillips Show. 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
24: Johnny, we're broadcasting live on the radio, 790 KABC in Southern California and 810 KSFO in the Bay Area. And we're also broadcasting live on video at johnnydontlike.com. 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When you're there, you can hit like, you can hit subscribe. We're at 181 likes for today's show. And this channel is now up to 3,742 subscribers. So thank you all so much. We're here until 3 o'clock. And then after that, we've got tons of on-demand content on the channel, including the latest episode of the Accountability Podcast, which is right under the video you're watching right now.
7: 800-222-5222 is the telephone number. 1-800-222-5222. Well, I think it was last week we had Julie Watts from CBS News California Investigates on to talk about her multi-part series on taxpayer dollars going to an organization that is very friendly with Gavin Newsom's wife to provide free diapers for California babies. Here with an update on that, Mr. Randy Wang.
24: Julie Watts is continuing to dive deep into what has now been called Diapergate. By the way, we got such a huge response from that interview. We're going to be rerunning that interview and the Susan Crabtree interview from last week at the end of tomorrow's show. So if you did not get to see those interviews, we're going to play them for you because we got a lot of requests. They were some of our best interviews we've had for the month. It's now we're doing these things on video. But here's the latest from the legendary Julie Watts.
25: This investigation began back in May as a simple fact check.
26: That is what we Californians are actually paying for right now. That comes out to 18.5 cents per diaper.
24: That's a lot of diapies.
25: Corrected the critics' math and backgrounded Baby to Baby.
26: Baby to Baby is a highly rated charity.
25: Other than the state refusing to immediately release the contract, there is really only one red flag.
26: This is what the state wants to send home with every new parent, 400 diapers. But experts warn not to buy diapers in bulk for newborns because babies can quickly outgrow diapers.
24: So whose idea was this, Gavin?
7: Good question.
24: Did Baby to Baby have an overstock? They overbought on size zero diapers and figured, hey, can we get the state to buy them?
26: First couple of months.
24: Also, and I have to point this out every single time we do this story, who was asking for this? Where was the need? There are a lot of hurdles to become a parent in the state of California. It costs, on average, about $300,000 to raise a child from birth to college in the state of California. Is 400 diapers really going to push someone into the other direction?
7: Good question.
26: So stockpiling leads to waste.
25: Turns out agency officials had the same concerns, which the records revealed when we finally got them after 66 days.
24: They slow rolled this contract over and over and over again until Julie found the numbers somewhere else and did a report on it. And they're like, no, here's the contract. There's nothing to see here. What are you talking about?
3: Whenever they act weird about these things, there's usually a reason why.
4: And here we are.
25: Now, the state warned Baby to Baby that sending new parents home with 400 diapers, quote, might be overwhelming.
3: Yeah, you think?
24: You even have room in the car for that?
25: And echoed warnings that only offering newborn in size one diapers could lead to, quote, waste because babies.
24: So the state knows that this is a stupid idea, but we're going to pay the nonprofit to do it anyway?
3: That's the state of California for you.
25: It's quickly outgrown.
24: I mean, this is, by the way, it harkens back to another thing that Julie Watts did, a report from earlier this year on how the California state of California does all kinds of audits. And nobody at the legislature or the governor's office even reads them. There was an audit many years ago on how EDD was prone for fraud. They didn't do anything about it. And John, how much did we lose in 2020?
3: What was it? $30 billion?
24: Estimates are around $30 billion. Some of that went to Las Vegas steakhouses.
25: That. Now, Baby to Baby pushed back, arguing against offering the additional sizes and saying their boxes, each about the size of a small carry-on bag.
3: What are you supposed to do with all of these diapers? And we're the ones paying for it. If we're paying for that many diapers that newborns can't even use, they better fit Jerry Brown and Maxine Waters, too.
25: Hard to carry. Meanwhile, their competitors cited data.
24: Did they give you a little dolly to carry them out to the car? Does now the hospital have to pay for a stapper not only to wheel you out, but also to wheel out all the boxes of diapers? Where does the hospital keep all the diapers that are going home with you? There's a lot of weird questions about this diaper deal.
3: What are you supposed to do? Put the baby on the roof of your car when you load up your trunk in the back seat with diapers that you're not going to use anyway?
24: Like it's a piece of furniture.
25: Yeah, showing that 83% of families in need actually ask for diapers size 4 and above. Several organizations urge the state to
24: Yeah, those infant days, they don't need anything yet. They don't need the diapies.
3: Size 4, that's pretty big though, isn't it?
25: Think they're playing.
3: How much breast milk are these kids drinking?
24: This segment has already taken a dark turn.
25: Amazon proposed letting families select sizes delivered to their door with returns. But Amazon is missing from...
24: Although, we all know what the Amazon return process is like. Why don't you want these diapers? Are you sure you don't want these diapers? Please tell us why you don't want these diapers. Oh, you want to talk to somebody? Here's someone from Bangladesh. Tell them why you don't want these diapers.
25: The state's comparison spreadsheet, which has no scores, no rankings. In fact, the closest thing to a score sheet is the agency's final recommendation listing Baby to Baby and one other nonprofit, which the state notes offered more diapers in more sizes and direct-to-consumer distribution, which Baby to Baby could not.
3: Wait, was the other organization a bank?
24: It was Diaper Bank.
3: Okay. I was about to say, the only bank I think that would be associated with fertility would be a sperm bank.
24: No, this is a diaper bank. It's a nonprofit that is donation-based out of Oakland. They've been around for many, many, many years. And they have the infrastructure to actually give out the diapers to people. Baby to Baby does not have the distribution to do this. But now they have $40 million and they can figure that out. So the question is... Again, Gavin Newsom's the one that at the press conference said this was a competitive bidding process. We now know it's not. And why was the organization with ties to Jennifer Siebold Newsom chosen over the organization that could have done this more efficiently for cheaper?
25: Still, the state selected Baby to Baby anyway, locking in a contract with 400 diapers sent home with each baby in newborn and size one.
24: What if you have twins?
3: You get 800?
24: What if you have triplets? What if you're Octomom? How many diapers are they going to send you home with?
25: And only no returns or exchanges.
24: Okay, this is a scam. The nonprofit that's getting paid by the state to give out diapers to new parents won't let you return or exchange the diapers that you do not need because the kid already outgrew them. I'm guessing so they can go back and say, well, now, Gavin, we need another $40 million for size 2.
3: All sales are final.
4: 40 million diapers.
25: Now, the contract also specifies that the program's oversight committee is exempt from California public meetings law, and any talking points must be mutually approved by Baby to Baby and the state. Now,
24: this is all attention that Gavin did not need. Who put him up to this? Because you don't get any, there's no good press that actually came out of this. Nobody paid attention to that press conference outside of the bizarre framing of why we need this in the first place. What is Gavin getting out of this?
3: Well, and the wife in particular is attracting all kinds of negative attention. I'm sure when he picked her, he thought, okay, she's an actress. She's from a wealthy family. She'll produce good-looking kids. She'll be nice arm candy. And she's not going to bring me any negative headlines. And now look at it.
25: There is no profit included in this deal, but it does include funding for 12 taxpayer-funded baby-to-baby staff positions.
24: Yeah, so that it, yeah, of course there's no profit. It's a nonprofit. But now the state is subsidizing 12 jobs at this nonprofit to fulfill a service that nobody was asking for. This is as California as it gets.
3: I'm surprised it's only 12 and not more.
25: Warehousing, shipping, and 8 to 9 cents per diaper. Though we don't know how much Baby to Baby is actually paying for each of those diapers manufactured in Mexico.
24: Oh, boy. They're not even California manufactured diapies. Wait a second. What if it's the diapers in Mexico, not the lettuce in Mexico that contains cyclosporiasis?
25: And the records show that Baby to Baby declined to name its manufacturer during the RFI process. Now, we asked the state if they do now know who is manufacturing Baby to Baby's diapers. We have not heard back. That's what
24: Boy, this sounds as crooked as Gavin Newsom's weird deal to supply masks from China from electric car manufacturer BYD.
3: Ed, this is the one we know about. How many deals like this are going on that we haven't heard about yet?
24: Well, that's what Diapergate is truly about. What she found out was so many different of these massive contracts were not through a competitive bidding process, which makes you wonder why and who exactly is getting the deal and who are they connected to?
25: One of many questions we've asked the state that we're waiting for answers on, and we'll keep you updated when or if we get answers. For CBS California Investigates, I'm Julie Watts.
24: And like I said, we're going to be replaying John's interview with Julie Watts from last week tomorrow at 2:30 because the stuff that she has uncovered, she is one of the best reporters in the state of California. And if you didn't get a chance to hear it, you need to hear all the things that she has uncovered in this weird diaper deal from Gavin Newsom.
3: Dirty dealings going on in Sacramento. Now, that isn't the only thing going on in Sacramento right now. Randy, there's also a fight over AI campaign ads that's also heating up in the state capitol.
24: Just give me a second here because now I have to switch to today's stuff and then I have to add this and then I have to go over here. Yes, Adam Schiff, the senator from California, thinks that AI ads are bads. For more, here's ABC 10.
5: With election season heating up, campaign ads are, of course, everywhere. Good evening. Thank you so much for joining us on To The Point. I'm Alex Bell. As AI becomes more sophisticated, one California lawmaker wants to limit how it can be used to influence voters. ABC 10.
3: You know what this is about? This is about Spencer Pratt generating a ton of interest and shaming Karen Bass and shaming the California Democratic Party for how they've run Los Angeles and how they've run the state of California and becoming an even bigger celebrity than he already was because of it. They don't want future candidates to be able to do the same thing.
24: Well, especially when that guy that was doing those videos for free, Spencer Pratt, just got hired by Steve Hilton. What's interesting, though, is when we originally started talking about AI and campaign ads, everyone's big fear was deepfakes. Like, everyone's seen that video that was from like 4 or 5 years ago where it had Barack Obama saying things that he would not say, and it was really hard to tell that it wasn't him. The AI campaign ads that we're talking about now, it's very obvious that they're not real.
3: No, it's cartoons, mostly.
24: Nobody thinks Steve Hilton is really fighting a robot. Nobody thinks that Spencer Pratt is really Batman. And while some people might think that Karen Bass is the Joker, but that's on you.
5: And is here to break it down for us tonight.
6: Well, Alex, Democratic U.S. Senator Adam Schiff is the main author behind the AI Ads Act.
24: By the way, we're not going to feature it, but if you go on Twitter, the guy who created all these things, Charles Curran, in response to Adam Schiff writing this bill, he made a video of Shifty Schiff and Ro Khanna in bed together.
3: We might have to play that.
24: I don't know if we can. Okay? I'm already getting some notes from management that I can't put politicians inside the images that I create for the show. So I don't know if we can or we should. You got to remember, this show has the staffing level of a startup with the bureaucracy of a big conglomeration. So we're just going to have to deal with it.
6: This comes after Republican candidate for governor Steve Hilton released an AI-generated ad that Schiff argued...
24: No, I think we can play the clip that's featured in the newscast, but I can't wait to get a note after this show.
6: ...is problematic and fraudulent. He hopes his bill can put a stop to this, but experts say changing the rules around political ads will be an uphill battle. In a recent ad from Republican
24: No, I think that's really Steve Hilton.
3: Oh, yeah. Hilton fighting the robot. That happened.
6: Senatorial candidate Steve Hilton. It shows him as a fighter against what he calls the machine. Featured in the AI-generated ad are images of Governor Gavin Newsom, former VP Kamala Harris, and Democratic gubernatorial candidate Javier Becerra.
8: It's already a violation of the law to defraud people.
24: That is not AI. That is actually what Adam Schiff looks like, with a little too much cheek makeup.
3: Well, after he got called pencil neck, I think that really got in his head.
8: People in political advertisements. I've reintroduced legislation, the AI Ads Act.
6: This bill, if passed.
24: The AAA, you're going to get sued.
6: Would expand the existing federal election law and prohibit the use of AI to falsely impersonate candidates, campaigns, or political organizations.
24: And by the way, you want to talk about where you have free reign to say all kinds of misleading information? That's what political ads are all about.
3: And by the way, while he's out saving democracy, this is the same son of a bitch that tried to get me kicked off Twitter.
24: Oh, yeah. I forgot about that one.
9: Wash your hands often and always before eating and after toileting.
6: The bill would apply to anyone or group who produces these ads. To be clear, this would not ban the usage of AI in campaign ads.
8: All of these ads, total fakes, meant to misrepresent to voters the positions of real people, real candidates, real incumbents.
6: But author and journalist Al Tompkins says it'll be difficult to pass this bill as the rules and regulations around campaign ads are heavily protected.
10: The courts have always given the widest possible berth to free speech when it comes to politics. So the courts federally have been very reluctant to restrain speech, political speech. But in the age of artificial intelligence, states have stepped in to do the work that generally would have been left to Congress.
6: In 2019, Governor Gavin Newsom signed a bill that would crack down on deepfakes in elections. And in 2024...
24: And that's not what this is. This isn't making it look like you might actually get fooled by something. The videos that are going viral are very obviously not real.
3: No, what they're trying to do is ban parody. They don't want to be made fun of. They do not like it. They can't handle it. So they want to make it illegal.
24: There's a lot of thin skins in Sacramento.
6: Or signed three additional bills addressing deceptive AI-generated election-related content. But even with these new laws, Tompkins says it's still up to the voter to be educated when consuming political ads.
10: We've been able to alter the way that people sound in recordings, on video and film for decades. So there's nothing new about that. What's new is it's easier and even more convincing now. But it's not new that politicians lie about each other. That's not new.
6: In a statement, Steve Hilton says in part, Adam Schiff is another creature of the same corrupt machine and wants to silence criticism. He adds, that's not democracy. ABC 10 did request an interview with Senator Schiff, but Alex, he declined.
5: All right, Ginny, thank you.
24: There you go. Adam Schiff wants to go after AI campaign ads.
3: Maybe he had to sharpen his neck and get a new eraser. It's the John Phillips Show.
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12: A better life with Dr. Sanjay Gupta.
13: There are lots of things you can measure to get an idea of how healthy you are at any given moment. Temperature, heart rate, blood pressure, just to name a few. But how about how healthy you will be and how long you're likely to live? According to a new study out of the University at Buffalo, two simple strength tests are pretty accurate at predicting longevity in older women. One is hand grip strength, and the other is how quickly people can stand up from a seated position without using their arms. By the way, I remember interviewing former President Jimmy Carter when he was quite old and being really impressed how he just popped out of the chair without using his arms. Not a lot of older people can actually do that. But I think the message here is that maintaining strength as you age is going to help you perform everyday activities, but also help you avoid injury and stay independent. I'm Dr. Sanjay Gupta, helping you live a better life.
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24: 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You can like today's show. All of that helps push us into the stratosphere in the YouTube worlds. 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So if you haven't watched this week's episode where we talk about Kamala Harris and her potential presidential run, watch it right after the show at 3 o'clock. We would appreciate it if you watch it, like it, and leave a comment.
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1: KABC. Apartment rents in Los Angeles County fell to their lowest level in nearly 4 years during the second quarter of 2026. Still, many recent college graduates would still need to spend about one-third of their income on housing, according to a report from Realtor.com. The median asking rent in the county was $2,600 during the April through June period, which is down 3.4% from a year earlier. And almost a decade after California legalized recreational marijuana, many legal cannabis businesses are still struggling. At a state hearing this week, business owners and bankers discussed the major challenges they face. One big issue is banking, because marijuana is still illegal under federal law. Most banks won't work with cannabis businesses, so they have to use cash. High taxes, another challenge. Lawmakers are hoping to find solutions to help legal businesses survive. Those are the headlines. I'm Sharon Reardon.
2: Still working on a SIG alert in Rancho Cucamonga on the 210 westbound before you get to Day Creek Boulevard. Carpool and the left lane are going to be blocked. In Ontario on the 15 southbound before Harupa, got that crash in the Senator Vider area. In Elysian Park on the 5 northbound at Stadium Way, we've got a stall. It's in the second lane from your left and slow from the 10. And in Carson, 405 northbound before Carson Street, trying to clear that crash from the carpool lane.
3: A better life with Dr. Sanjay Gupta.
4: There are lots of things you can measure to get an idea of how healthy you are at any given moment. Temperature, heart rate, blood pressure, just to name a few. But how about how healthy you will be and how long you're likely to live? According to a new study out of the University at Buffalo, two simple strength tests are pretty accurate at predicting longevity in older women. One is hand grip strength, and the other is how quickly people can stand up from a seated position without using their arms. By the way, I remember interviewing former President Jimmy Carter when he was quite old and being really impressed how he just popped out of the chair without using his arms. Not a lot of older people can actually do that. But I think the message here is that maintaining strength as you age is going to help you perform everyday activities, but also help you avoid injury and stay independent. I'm Dr. Sanjay Gupta, helping you live a better life.
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0: It's the John Phillips Show. 800-222-5222 is the telephone number. 1-800-222-5222. If you'd like to watch us perform the show live, go to johnnydontlike.com. All right. We know that energy is very, very, very expensive in the state of California. And Randy, in Northern California, it could be getting more expensive very soon.
1: And this is about as PG&E as it gets. PG&E, that got 6 approved rate hikes last year, wants to hike their rates again, and not for wildfire prevention, not for upgrading their infrastructure, simply to give more money to their shareholders.
0: I'm sure the ratepayers will be very happy to hear about that.
1: For more, here's a report from NBC in the Bay.
2: PG&E is raising eyebrows tonight, asking for a rate increase on natural gas to fund a $26 million shareholder reward payment.
1: You know, at this point, it's probably a good idea to invest in PG&E because California wants to make sure this company will never lose.
0: I did that once before. When they were on the ropes and Gavin had to step in and help them, I said, there's no way Gavin's not going to step in and help them. So I bought a bunch of stock and it went up.
2: PG&E claims it saved.
1: I mean, hell, when they burn down a whole town, what do they give the victims? PG&E stock instead of cash.
2: Ratepayers' money by keeping costs down, and shareholders should be rewarded for that. As NBC Bay Area's Judy Hernandez tells us, that's not sitting well with customers.
3: The PG&E rates keep going up, and our Social Security doesn't.
4: 67-year-old Janice Mercado and her friend Janice.
1: I mean, it does go up every year, but by like $5.
0: Yeah.
4: Miss Henry had plenty to say today after learning PG&E wants to raise their natural gas rates. We caught up with them at their senior knitting club in Antioch, one of the few activities they say they can afford.
1: They're going to have to cut back on yarn because of you, PG&E.
0: Well, she's going to have to put together a thicker blanket because she's not going to be able to afford to turn the heat on this winter.
5: PG&E needs to drop the rates instead of raising the rates.
1: These rates only go in one direction, ma'am.
5: Need to give back to the consumers instead of the big pocket people that already have plenty of money.
3: We all have to count our pennies. That's why we're here at the Senior Center for some social activity that doesn't cost a fortune.
4: PG&E has notified customers it's requesting a rate hike to fund a $26.6 million shareholder reward.
1: They're not even trying to lie and say that this is for wildfire prevention. No, this is just because we want more money.
0: Well, a lot of people talk about the Getty family as being the family that allowed Gavin Newsom to have a political career, and they were his big benefactors, and that's true. But PG&E was right there along with them. Without PG&E, there's no Gavin Newsom. So there's nothing that PG&E wants that Newsom is not going to give them.
1: Well, and you go back to Gavin's biggest blunder during the COVID days. That dinner at the French Laundry in Yountville, where he said he was celebrating his best friend's 50th birthday, wasn't his best friend. It was his lobbyist friend. And who was he the lobbyist for? Netflix and PG&E. Just after Gavin Newsom orchestrated their bailout.
4: They say they saved consumers $170 million by purchasing the lowest gas prices possible.
1: Sure.
0: Yeah, they're doing us a favor.
1: Do you remember what happened? And this was true with PG&E, San Diego Gas and Electric, and SoCal Edison. When the war started in Ukraine a few years ago, they decided they can make a bunch of money by selling all of their natural gas to Europe and then buying new gas on the spot market and selling it to Californians at triple the price.
0: How could we forget?
1: People were calling into the show telling us that their $100 bill turned into $500 and they could not afford it. And do these companies care? No, they're making tons of money left and right. And you might ask, where's the regulators here? Where's the California Public Utilities Commission? Well, the people that Gavin appoints to the California Public Utilities Commission are all former people that worked at PG&E and SoCal Edison.
4: November of 20.
1: How many members of the legislature are former executives at PG&E?
0: Well, Lisa Calderon is one.
4: 2022 to October of 2023.
0: Edison, actually.
4: While most of the savings goes to consumers, they believe shareholders does.
1: And wasn't it one of your legislators, Chad Mays, who is not even in PG&E's area, that helped orchestrate that bailout too?
0: Yeah, and then he went to work for the firm that represents PG&E.
4: Deserve to be rewarded. In a statement, PG&E says under CPUC rules, customers retain the majority of those savings, while shareholders may receive a performance-based incentive when procurement costs are lower than the established market benchmarks.
1: These companies are guaranteed a specific rate of return, and they are guaranteed rate hikes and all kinds of things. It was one of the only things that was positive about Tom Steyer's incredibly annoying campaign for governor.
6: We're in a big-ass crisis.
1: He was the only one going after these monopolies and their behavior, which has been reprehensible.
7: PG&E, because they think they did well in keeping it not too high, now they want a reward just for doing their job.
1: PG&E is the only company that could say with a straight face, no, we deserve more money because we've kept your rates real cheap. Good luck with that.
7: And their job is to keep rates as low as possible.
4: Mark Toney, the executive director of the Utility Reform Network, calls the request outrageous and unfair.
7: If they want their shareholders to be rewarded when they underspend, then their shareholders should be held accountable.
1: Hey, that's the name of our podcast.
0: A new one dropped earlier this week.
1: It's the most meaningless word in the English language.
7: When they overspend, and that's not what PG&E is asking for.
4: PG&E says if approved, bills will go up about 41 cents a month. Janice and Janice say when you're scraping to get by.
1: Wait, they're both named Janice?
0: I wonder if everyone in that senior center is named Janice, even the men.
1: Maybe that's just, you know, part of your life. If you're named Janice, at some point you're going to be into crocheting.
4: Hi, every penny counts.
3: Why don't we get the reward? We've been paying the bills.
7: Hello?
3: You know, give it back to the people that are paying the bills. It's hard.
1: Okay, just noting that the majority of these women in a Bay Area senior center all sound like they're from New York.
0: Yeah, not one of them sounds like they're from here.
3: For us seniors to make our bills.
4: California Public Utilities Commission isn't expected to make a decision on PG&E's shareholder reward request until sometime next year. Jody Hernandez, NBC Bay Area News.
1: So there you go. Pacific Gas and Electric once again wants more of your money, and they're not even pretending that they're going to do anything good with it. They just want more of your money.
0: Okay, so they want to be rewarded for what they regard as being good stewards of their company for many moons, correct?
1: Yes.
0: Okay. This is the same company that was held criminally responsible for the fire in Paradise, burning the entire town down and all the people who were there. It wasn't that they were found to be civilly responsible, although they were, but criminally responsible as well. They were charged by a local district attorney in Northern California criminally for that fire. No one ended up going to prison, but they were convicted in that trial. And now they want to pat themselves on the back for being such a good California company.
1: And if you want any proof that Gavin Newsom does nothing but hold water for this crooked, corrupt company, every single time he is at a wildfire press conference, he was at a conference with Cal Fire last week, he will inevitably bring up Paradise, Grizzly Flats, Greenville, and will blame all of those on climate change, not on who started all three of those fires, faulty, none paid attention to equipment from Pacific Gas and Electric. He constantly wants you to think that PG&E had nothing to do with those fires.
0: I would love to know what the people who burned alive think about this, But as it so happens, we can't get comment from them because they're no longer here, thanks to PG&E.
1: Should we try to get Tyler Henry on as a guest?
0: We could. But if we can't do AI, I don't think we can do that either. It's the John Phillips Show.
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9: There are lots of things you can measure to get an idea of how healthy you are at any given moment. Temperature, heart rate, blood pressure, just to name a few. But how about how healthy you will be and how long you're likely to live? According to a new study out of the University at Buffalo, two simple strength tests are pretty accurate at predicting longevity in older women. One is hand grip strength, and the other is how quickly people can stand up from a seated position without using their arms. By the way, I remember interviewing former President Jimmy Carter when he was quite old and being really impressed how he just popped out of the chair without using his arms. Not a lot of older people can actually do that. But I think the message here is that maintaining strength as you age is going to help you perform everyday activities, but also help you avoid injury and stay independent. I'm Dr. Sanjay Gupta, helping you live a better life.
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0: It's the John Phillips Show. 800-222-5222 is a telephone number. 1-800-222-5222. How are we doing on the likes, Randy?
1: Let's check out the ticker. If you're watching us at johnnydontlike.com, and if you just want to stop in for a couple of minutes in between a break at your job, we're currently at 234 likes for today's show. So thank you so much. The like button is the thumbs up button. And the more of those we get, the more YouTube thinks that we're popular, and we get a little dopamine drip, and we love that.
0: All right. Yesterday, we told you about a development in West Hollywood, an abandoned development that was taken over by coyotes. And today, Randy, we have an update on that story.
1: And the update, if you have small pets, will piss you off as much as it pisses me off. People keep feeding the coyotes.
0: Idiots.
1: For more, here is CBS in Los Angeles.
2: The city of West Hollywood telling a local developer to fix the problem.
3: Well, that's after a pack of coyotes made their home in an empty condo complex under consideration.
1: Okay, this empty condo complex has been sitting here abandoned for 2 years. I thought we're in a housing crisis.
0: Okay, so on that point, a friend of mine who knows about this texted me after the show and gave me an explanation as to what likely happened there and what is likely producing buildings that are abandoned like that all over Southern California. Here is what he had to say. One of the big reasons why a lot of these projects become abandoned is because in a city like West Hollywood, for instance, they have so much pushback from the NIMBY crowd about the development. The city puts so many extra requirements on it that it takes years and years and years to get permits and approvals. So that by the time that they have those costs for the project have changed and they have to go redo the financing, and sometimes it doesn't work out, or sometimes earlier permits expire and they have to start that over because the other part of this process takes so long when the city makes them jump through all of these hoops. Nothing can happen quickly, and that kills projects that have already broken ground. He then went on to say the pandemic and the subsequent inflation screwed a lot of that stuff up. Anything that was

0: Snakes, zombies, public speaking, the list of fears is endless. But the real danger is in your hand when you're behind the wheel. 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
1: Every day.
2: What a relief for neighbor Cindy Sorley. She's been worried about them since last night.
3: Not worried about them eating pets. Now we're just worried about the wild animals.
2: She says someone drove to the construction site and dumped raw meat over the fence.
4: Oh, God.
3: A bunch of chicken drumsticks. Seriously, do not feed the coyotes.
5: Some guy just came over and dumped like 60 chicken legs raw.
3: Maybe he got them from Boyle Heights.
4: I don't know.
5: Raw chicken legs.
2: She says she saw one of the coyotes dragging a drumstick away, and then they seemed to disappear for the whole day.
5: Once I got...
3: Well, they didn't need to hunt that day.
4: I wonder if he's trying to poison them.
3: That's what she thinks, but no, that's not what happened. It's just a bunch of idiots.
5: At home, I was like, oh no, did someone try to poison them? You know, that went through my head.
2: The city of West Hollywood says their main focus...
3: By the way, that is a real tactic that in Texas, people try to use to knock down the wild boar population that is a literal pest to communities that can tear up yards and houses and everything else. They try to poison them.
2: Is on securing a prompt humane wildlife assessment and response. They've been in contact with the property owner's representative and say they expect them to promptly address what can only be called a wild living arrangement.
6: Realistically, it should probably take about maybe a week in order to devise a plan. How are they going to do it? Are you going to exclude them via the building, via the fence?
2: Mary Cummins of Animal Advocates is a state-licensed wildlife rescuer. She says trapping the coyotes won't work because they're too smart to go into box traps.
3: I don't know. I've seen a lot of Looney Tunes. Wiley was pretty dumb.
4: Constantly kept running off cliffs.
2: Best plan of action, she says, would be to haze or scare the alpha male and alpha female out of the condos when they're all together around 8 p.m.
6: So if you were to, delicately, carefully haze out the parents, the juveniles would follow them out.
7: And then they would probably just find a different spot in the neighborhood.
6: They're already living in the city. They live in the city.
2: She says to deter them from denning here again, where they've unfortunately been.
3: So instead of being in the abandoned condo, we want them in the neighborhood where they can be even closer to people's pets.
2: Habituated to getting big bowls of water and French fries. The owner should probably board up the.
3: You know how the coyotes would leave? If people stopped feeding them and giving them water.
4: I don't think the neighborhood wants them to leave, though. I think the neighborhood thinks it's cool that they're there.
3: I got to get out. I've got to get out. Even for California, Southern Californians, specifically LA County, are the stupidest people on the planet.
2: The bottom levels of the condos, because coyotes can easily climb over and crawl under fences.
5: They have to monitor if the babies are ready.
2: Some neighbors are worried about the three coyote pups living here being sent off into the city. But Cummins says there's no need to.
6: This is the time of year when the parents start teaching them how to hunt.
3: Great, so they'll go after everyone's small dogs, and then we'll celebrate them because the kids learn how to hunt. These are wild animals, and they are pests, and anyone that treats them any differently is a freaking moron.
2: Now, Cummins also suggests using trail cameras inside the building to determine what parts of the building the coyotes are actually staying in and to figure out if their plan is ultimately successful. We'll send it back to you in the studio.
8: All right. Thanks, Nicole.
3: Do you know how long this story would be if it took place in Texas? Some coyotes took over a condo. Someone shot them. Story over.
4: Wouldn't even make the news at 11.
3: It really wouldn't.
4: No, the people are the problem here.
3: The coyotes,
4: because those coyotes are never going to leave.
3: They're wild animals, and they're being taught right now that, hey, I should stay here. These people will feed me. And if they don't feed me after they already fed me, maybe I should go to their house and eat their dog. That's what they're telling us right now.
4: And they'll probably end up doing both.
3: Yep.
4: All right, we've got one more hour coming up on the John Phillips Show. If you're watching us live at Johnny Don't

0: like.com. Click that like button. What are we at right now, Randy?
1: We are. Let's check the tally board right now. We're currently at 252 likes. You guys are killing it. Hit that thumbs up.
0: All right. We have one more hour to go. Don't you go anywhere.

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1: How often do you stop to wonder whether you should share something that's revealing, maybe even embarrassing, with a partner, a friend, or even your boss? In her new book called Revealing, The Underrated Power of Oversharing, behavioral scientist Leslie John says doing just that can help you deepen relationships that are vital to your life. We need people to trust us in order to get things like love, friendship, and career success. That's what she told us. When you make yourself vulnerable by revealing something sensitive, it does make other people trust you. In turn, when you ask someone to reveal something about themselves, showing that interest will generally lead someone to like you more. Why? Because people like to be asked about themselves, she says. It also signals that they are discriminating and choosy, but in a good way. I'm Dr. Sanjay Gupta, helping you live a better life.
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10: Southern California's coastal communities are at risk of flooding during the next few days due to Hurricane Genevieve. The National Weather Service is warning of waves between 7 and 9 feet. A coastal flood advisory is in place until 3 Saturday morning. A beach hazard statement is in place through Saturday afternoon, and a high surf advisory is in place through 5 Saturday night. Also, the heat is coming back. Expect temps in the 90s to triple digits for the weekend. The California UC system admitted a record number of state students for the fall, but one school is bucking the trend.
11: University of California campuses admitted over 100,000 high school seniors for the fall from California, which is the most ever. This year's admission report, released this week, shows a continued increase in admissions of freshmen from across the state over the UC system. But Berkeley only admitted about 9,000 students from the state, which continues a downward trend of about 14% since 2023. I'm Jason Campadonia.
10: Authorities say 27 people were arrested and 9 human trafficking victims were recovered during a law enforcement operation held around San Diego Comic-Con. Operation Iron Justice took place from July 22nd through the 24th. Officials say the victims included 7 adults and 2 juveniles, including a 16-year-old who'd been reported missing. And lawmakers in Sacramento are debating a bill that could change how repeat shoplifters are punished in California. Dina Kodiak explains.
12: Assembly Bill 2108 would let some people accused of theft avoid jail if they finish a rehabilitation program. Supporters say it's meant to help first-time or low-level offenders get back on track. But law enforcement and business groups say the bill would weaken Proposition 36, which voters passed in 2024 to bring tougher penalties for those with multiple offenses. They worry the new bill could make it harder to convict repeat offenders. The bill passed the Assembly and now heads to the Senate.
10: Those are the headlines. I'm Sharon Reardon.
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17: In Carson on the 405 North at Carson Street, some good news. They got that crash cleared from the lanes. Now in Long Beach on the 710 southbound, just past the 405. I've got a report of a crash involving 4 big rigs. Now the 4 left lanes are going to be blocked as they try to get this out of your way. It's already backed up to Alondra. And in Rancho Cucamonga, 210 westbound before Day Creek, that crash cleared.
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1: I don't know about you, but my social media feeds are flooded with lotions and potions and gadgets, all promising to unlock different components of longevity. But if you log off, take a step back from all the hype, you'll find that the actual keys to a longer, healthier life are hiding in plain sight. There are four of them. Number one, nutrition. The Mediterranean diet really is the gold standard. Number two, exercise. You should be getting 150 minutes of moderate intensity exercise or 75 minutes of vigorous intensity exercise every week, plus strength training and stretching. Number three, sleep. Sleep is when your body and your brain repair themselves. You should be getting 7 to 9 hours a night. And finally, number four, often gets forgotten, socialization. It's not a bonus. It's a necessity for a healthy life, finding a sense of community, purpose, and belonging. I'm Dr. Sanjay Gupta, helping you live a better life.
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20: And we continue at 2:05 in the afternoon on the John Phillips Show. Mr. Randy Wang's in Culver City.
21: Johnny, we're broadcasting live on the radio on 790 KABC and 810 KSFO. 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
20: 800-222-5222 is the telephone number, 1-800-222-5222. It is scheduled to be a scorcher this weekend all through the Southwest. Las Vegas, Arizona, New Mexico, Southern California, Palm Springs is supposed to hit 120 degrees on Saturday. And there are scheduled power outages that are supposed to take place at the same time.
21: In Calabasas, which is a region governed by, you guessed it, SoCal Edison, they're telling residents in the middle of a massive heat wave, oh, you're not going to have any power to run your air conditioning for a while.
20: What the hell are they supposed to do?
21: For more on this story, we go to CBS in Los Angeles.
22: Planned power outage in Calabasas has people concerned as the heat is expected to pick back up.
23: And SoCal Edison is saying they aren't postponing the outage. CBS LA's Brittany Ehrman joins us live from Calabasas now with the community's plea to Edison. Brittany?
24: Well, Pat Arutabay, the company spokesperson, called around 5 today saying they were pushing the outage start time back by 2 hours after reevaluating its plans. But the residents...
21: Oh, it'll be okay. It's not really, really, really hot at 8 o'clock at night.
20: So 2 hours is supposed to be a big deal.
21: This isn't, by the way, like anything. This is just planned maintenance that, you know, maybe they could have scheduled in April. Or even May or June. It was a pretty cold June, but you're scheduling planned maintenance and shutting off the power in a neighborhood in the middle of August?
20: Or how about this? Do it when they're Christmas caroling.
24: We spoke to today say it's not enough. They say this goes far beyond comfort. It's about health and safety. As Calabasas heats up, some parts of the city are preparing to power down.
25: On a heat wave. It's horrible. It's unbearable.
21: And do you think SoCal Edison credits their ratepayers when they have a planned power outage?
20: Yeah, right.
24: Southern California Edison is planning two overnight outages on...
21: Seriously, it's a neck-and-neck race as which is the worst company, PG&E or SoCal Edison. They are cut from the same cloth. We burn down Northern California, we burn down Southern California, and then we charge you for it. SoCal Edison got approval earlier this year to increase their rates so they could pay the wildfire victims of the Woolsey Fire from years and years ago.
24: August 4th and 5th, impacting more than 500 customers in Greater Mollwood.
25: Our house gets so hot, it's harder to sleep when it's so 80, 90 degrees in your house.
24: SCE spokesperson David Eisen.
20: You know, I went away, I think it was last weekend or the weekend before that, and I set my thermostat to 90 degrees because you're not supposed to just turn it off because the wood will warp on the inside of your house if it gets too hot. I came back forgetting that I put some chocolate in the pantry.
21: Oh, no.
20: And it was a gift for a friend of mine. And she came over for dinner this week. And I gave her the box of toffee. It was a beautiful box of English toffee that was fantastic. And she's a massive chocoholic. And so she gets home and she said that she wasn't going to tell me that she did this, but she tore the box open the moment she walked inside. And she said it was a big blob.
21: Oh, boy.
24: Eisenhower says they notified customers 2 weeks in advance. He says the company can't...
21: 2 weeks ago, it was still a heat wave.
24: ...and postpone the work because crews are upgrading equipment to reduce wildfire risks and prevent future outages.
21: And why wouldn't you do... Really? We need an outage to prevent future outages? Why can't you do this when it's convenient?
20: You know what I think they're doing? I think they're having a scheduled outage because they think that there could be fire risk at the same time. And if they just turn it off and there's nothing live, no fire can start.
24: SCE's
21: Well, that's what they said they were going to do with all the winds back on January 7th. And we saw what happened at Eaton Canyon with their tower that had been deactivated since the 70s that they didn't get rid of. Seriously, why do we allow these monopolies to run all over us? Oh, that's right. All of our politicians are bought and paid for by these bastards.
24: Website initially showed the outage beginning at 7, but late this afternoon, the company told us after reevaluating its plans, they were able to push the start time back to 9.
21: Wait, they're going to do it all overnight? So you have to go a whole night. Have you ever gone a night in the summer where none of your power is working?
20: I can't sleep. If it's too hot in the room, I cannot sleep. Because when it's cold in the winter, if your power goes out, you just put on more blankets. But over the summer, you can only get so naked.
21: I'm going to make sure that I don't make that a drop. In the summer of 2017, I was living in a townhouse in Reseda. And there was a massive blackout in the San Fernando Valley in the middle of summer. I think it was late August. The temperature inside my townhouse got up to 113 degrees. I had no choice but to take my dogs and go sit in my car with the garage door open with the AC on because it was the only way to cool off.
20: It is so hot right now, my pool is not even refreshing. If you were to jump in my pool right now, it feels like you're jumping into a bowl of pea soup.
21: Gross.
2: I haven't really seen that before where they change hours, so they must have gotten quite a bit of pushback.
24: Calabasas Mayor James Bozanjan says the city received numerous complaints from residents worried about losing air conditioning during the heat wave. He says those concerns are rooted in safety.
2: The elderly and some people maybe with disabilities, they have limited ability to get out of the house or to go somewhere else or to take alternatives. And certainly people with young children.
3: She is a long hair shepherd and she will pant literally all night long. And I can't even imagine what that's going to be like.
24: Residents say they support the upgrades, but not at the
20: cost. By the way, you noticed that woman wouldn't even put her face on camera. Like she's worried that Southern California Edison's going to put a hit out on her.
21: Well, you've seen how these companies operate.
24: cost of their health and peace of mind.
3: I just think that there could be better planning for this. It's called reschedule the entire thing, not just reschedule the hours.
24: And the electric company says they chose the overnight hours in coordination with the city to minimize the community's impact.
4: It still seems pretty damn impactful. Why are you doing this in August?
24: Now, the mayor did say that they're working on plans to make sure those vulnerable residents have somewhere to go and cool down as this heat wave arrives.
4: You know what we're going to need? A cooling center. So let's all go pack into the library at midnight.
24: Live in Calabasas tonight, Brittany Ehrman, CBS LA.
22: Brittany, thank you. And
4: well, I guess it doesn't matter if you're in Northern California or Southern California. If you happen to be a ratepayer of one of these utility companies, you know that they don't give a rat's ass about you.
20: So nobody in Calabasas is going to sleep well tonight.
4: Well, week from Wednesday.
20: Week from Wednesday, okay. Well, get a hotel. Moving north to Sacramento, the battle between California Governor Gavin Newsom and state employees is still raging over whether or not state employees have to go back into the office.
4: The SEIU has had it with Gavin and his return to work mandate, which, by the way, there's not enough parking spaces for all the people that are supposed to go back. So now there is a parking space lottery going on with state workers. They also have certain buildings like the Department of Education that are infested with bed bugs. For more on the contract fight with the SEIU and Gavi, here is Fox 40.
6: At 5:30 p.m. starts now.
22: It has been nearly a month since Governor Newsom's order requiring most state workers to return to the office at least 4 days per week took effect. But weeks into the mandate, fight over...
4: That one worker was not very enthusiastically waving that thing.
20: No.
22: It's far from over it. As tense contract...
4: Wait, did those signs say Gavin Newsom teleworks? Because that's true. He's almost never in the state.
20: Yeah, he's campaigning for president in South Carolina, Nevada, and everywhere else.
22: Contract negotiations continue between the
4: state... And he doesn't even live in Sacramento anymore. He lives in Marin.
22: State and its largest employee union. The return to office policy is becoming a key flashpoint while the governor remains firm. Thanks for joining us tonight for Fox 40 News at 5:30.
4: She meant on his stance.
20: Oh.
4: Just wanted to clarify that for everybody.
20: Thank you for that.
22: I'm Nikki Lorenzo. Eric Harriman is off tonight. Fox 40 Capitol reporter Eitan Wallace spoke with state workers demonstrating against the policy and has the governor's response as he doubles down on it.
5: Nearly 1 month since Governor Gavin Newsom's return to office order took effect for most state employees, the demonstrations against his policy have not let up.
4: These people are so pissed off. They're standing on the streets and protesting in Sacramento in the summer.
20: What's with the purple gas?
4: It's a good question.
5: State employees continue to speak out against Newsom's mandate requiring most state employees to go into the office at least 4 days per week.
4: And of course, we know why Gavin Newsom wants people back into the office, because he wants more people harassing each other, because that's what he did when he was mayor of San Francisco.
20: Well, when he did that, it resulted in him having sex in the back of some bar in North Beach. Maybe he wants that for everyone.
5: Up from the previous 2 day per week requirement.
7: The governor is making a big mistake.
5: State employee Francesca Wander is among those against Newsom's policy.
7: My message is that for 6 years, California state workers have been working successfully and productively.
4: Well, we're going to need a reference for that.
20: How do you think she decorated her den?
7: From home.
9: Members are frustrated.
5: Anika Walls is the president of SEIU Local 1000, the union representing more than 100,000 state workers impacted by the governor's order.
4: Who brought their dog to the protest?
20: Maybe they're trying to keep the dog away from the coyotes.
4: Who brought their baby to the protest? And who put the sign in the baby's hand?
5: She says since Newsom's order went into effect nearly 4 weeks ago, it's been tough on workers who now have to pay more for gas and parking while dealing with other logistical challenges at the office.
9: Space issues, parking issues. I have individuals who are sitting in a conference room just to make space.
11: I want to see people back at work. I want people re-engaged.
5: Newsom.
4: You engaged with your staffers.
20: Oh, yeah. We read about that in Vanity Fair.
4: He literally says in this thing, I want people to build relationships and fall in love. You know, we have a whole bunch of different rules against those kinds of things of fraternizing in the office, but we know what Gavin's playbook is.
20: And by the way, I mean, let's just look at this realistically. If you work at the DMV, do you really want to have sex with someone else who works at the DMV too?
4: You might. You might both get off on making people wait.
5: I'm at a press conference last week, doubled down on the policy, arguing his mandate is not a big ask, adding it will improve struggling downtown regions and businesses.
4: It's all about the poor sandwich shop, even though we don't address that the reason the poor sandwich shop doesn't have any business is because downtown isn't safe.
20: Or how about this? The sandwich shop doesn't have any business because Jared killed their image.
5: Statewide.
10: They're barely holding on because everybody left. The downtown cores of it.
4: Who sent them home?
20: Yeah. Was there someone who ruled us like a warden all through COVID, who shut down our entire economy and kept the kids out of school? Who might that be, Gavin?
10: Been hollowed out. And all I'm asking for is you get 3-day weekends. You still do.
4: Do you show up to Sacramento 4 days a week? Where's he tape his podcast? I think he tapes that at Marin, too.
10: You know, 4 years ago, that would have been a triumph. Now it's some burden. So,
4: you know what telecommuting is? Campaigning for the mayor of Las Vegas.
10: Respectfully, I have a different point of view.
5: It all comes as SEIU Local 1000 leaders say their members have been working without a contract for about a month now. While the return to office mandate remains a major sticking point, the union is also pushing for a minimum 20% raise over 3 years, along with improved health care and retirement benefits.
4: Oh boy. Well, I guess the state budget's not going down anytime soon.
20: Nope.
5: Last week, the union accused the state of failing to bargain in good faith and filed this formal complaint with the California Public Employment Relations Board.
4: And usually the unfair practice charge is the precursor to a big old strike.
12: We demand higher pay.
4: And I don't know if that's going to look good for Gavin Newsom in his final few months.
20: No, it's not.
9: We are ready and fired up and willing to fight. And
4: you got to hire Cecily. This woman does not inspire outrage the way that Cecily does.
12: And I want you to be all the way pissed off.
20: Well, she should have gone with the big glasses.
9: So we get the contract we deserve.
5: Now, Cal HR said the state does not comment on ongoing negotiations, but added this, quote, the state remains committed to continuing to negotiate in good faith with its labor partners. Meantime, SEIU Local 1000 leaders say they are holding what they describe as strike schools for their members to educate them about what a potential work stoppage could look like, though they did stop.
4: Okay, how long is strike school?
20: Can you get detention?
4: Actually, a strike might be good for some of these workers, like the guy on the left.
5: Stop short of saying a strike is imminent as contract negotiations.
4: Just because you're working from home doesn't mean you can't get a treadmill.
20: No. Exercise bikes don't take that up that much room.
5: Continue. At the state capitol, covering local news that matters, Eitan Wallace, Fox 40 News.
22: It is a growing.
4: So there you go. State workers are now starting the precursors to a possible strike, and their main demand is they don't want to go back to work 4 days a week, even if you're forcing them to, Gabby.
20: It's the John Phillips Show.
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13: If I were to ask you what makes for a good night's sleep, you'd probably say a dark, quiet room, not too many things on your mind. 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I'm Dr. Sanjay Gupta, helping you live a better life.
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1: 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Was there a link released to the Show Drops website? 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
0: And yesterday, I taped the Triggered podcast with Donald Trump Jr. People are emailing, asking where they can find it. It has not dropped yet. It hasn't gone live yet. Earlier today, I also taped an interview with Jesse Kelly for his show, I'm Right on the First. I know that airs tonight on the First TV, and if I get a link, I'll tweet that out so you can watch it there, but we've been busy promoting the new podcast, Randy.
1: Oh, yeah. I did the California Underground podcast, and some of those segments are being collaborated that you can actually see it on our channel and their channel, and we're trying to spread the word and go on other shows and have other shows come on our show because that's what you do. You go on the circuit and you promote what's going on here. So help us out. 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County.
0: Coming up next, we're going to open up the California crime blotter. 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
1: KABC. Netflix is facing a $105 million lawsuit after hard drives containing an unreleased Nicolas Cage film were stolen from its Los Angeles offices. The complaint filed yesterday in federal court claims Netflix lost an unencrypted master copy, jeopardizing the movie's future sale. Writer-producer Simon Aphram and his company Op Fortitude Filmmakers blame Netflix for allegedly refusing to disclose whether it filed a police report or requested law enforcement investigate the theft. And a Northern California company is helping NASA with its new mission to the moon. Innova Product Development in Rockland has been chosen to build two systems for a lunar rover that will be used in NASA's Artemis missions. The company is making a communications hub so the rover systems can work together and a backup controller to keep the rover running even if something goes wrong. The lunar rovers are expected to launch by 2028. Those are the headlines. I'm Sharon Reardon.
2: Some good news in Long Beach on the 710 South, just past the 405. We had that earlier crash with several big rigs. They got that cleared and all lanes have been reopened. It's still going to be slow, though, from the 91. On the 91 westbound at Alameda Street, we've got a new crash trying to clear to the shoulder there. And in Long Beach on the 405 northbound at Cherry Avenue, we've got a new accident blocking the two left lanes. It's slow from the 605.
3: A better life with Dr. Sanjay Gupta.
4: I don't know about you, but my social media feeds are flooded with lotions and potions and gadgets, all promising to unlock different components of longevity. But if you log off, take a step back from all the hype, you'll find that the actual keys to a longer, healthier life are hiding in plain sight. There are four of them. Number one, nutrition. The Mediterranean diet really is the gold standard. Number two, exercise. You should be getting 150 minutes of moderate intensity exercise or 75 minutes of vigorous intensity exercise every week, plus strength training and stretching. Number three, sleep. Sleep is when your body and your brain repair themselves. You should be getting 7 to 9 hours a night. And finally, number four often gets forgotten, socialization. It's not a bonus. It's a necessity for a healthy life, finding a sense of community, purpose, and belonging. I'm Dr. Sanjay Gupta, helping you live a better life.
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0: It's the Chad and Phillip Show. 800-222-5222 is the telephone number. 1-800-222-5222. If you'd like to watch us perform the show live, go to johnnydontlike.com and click that like button. All right, it's time to open up the California crime blotter.
1: It's happened yet again.
2: I see. Time for the California crime blotter.
0: And Randy, this edition of the blotter involves the net.
3: Okay. Once again, we've got an update on Mia Ventura, the OnlyFans model who happens to be engaged to former gubernatorial candidate Stephen Klubeck, who has been accused of meeting up with old rich men and robbing them.
0: Now, Mia Ventura is no relation to Jesse the Body, is she?
3: No, because Mia Ventura, much like the name Randy Wang, is a fake name.
0: Well, so is Jesse the Body Ventura.
3: Good point. For more on this insanity, let me pull up the thing right here. Here is NBC4.
4: We're also following new developments tonight concerning the model and social media influencer who's accused of using dating apps to steal from wealthy older men. She is...
3: And you know what? Some of these wealthy older men had it coming for thinking they had a shot with her.
0: How did she meet Klubeck?
3: Probably from the same apps. But she realized, oh, this fish is so big that I'm going to get him to think that we're in on this together, Bonnie and Clyde style.
0: He seems like he'd be fun to hang out with.
3: Well, his best buddy was Eric Swalwell.
4: Back in jail tonight, NBC4's Robert Kovacic joins us with exclusive details about what led to this latest arrest. Robert.
5: Carolyn, and we have some new information that is just into our newsroom. Adva Levie, a.k.a. Mia Ventura, was out.
3: Yeah, Mia Ventura is a better name if you're going to be an OnlyFans model than Adva Levie.
0: Yeah, for sure.
5: On her own recognizance after pleading not guilty to 6 felony counts earlier this year, but she was forced to wear an ankle monitor. The Beverly Hills Police Department tells us she will be in court tomorrow, and the LA County District Attorney's Office tells NBC4 tonight, since the judge has now revoked her bail, she will remain behind bars until a bail review hearing, and that is set for...
3: Mia Ventura's going to jail, everybody!
0: Why is it always Ventura that they pick? It's never San Bernardino.
5: Friday, all of this after what we learned happened last night.
6: She's a social media influencer.
3: Any old, disgusting billionaire like Stephen Klubeck that thought they had a shot with that, yeah, you're being scammed.
0: Don't bust the trust.
6: She's appeared in Playboy and Penthouse and as an OnlyFans model. She's also been known to use several different names.
3: So if she's the OnlyFans model, was Klubeck taking pictures of her feet to put on the website?
0: Maybe.
6: The woman authorities call Adva Levie, a.k.a. Mia Ventura, arrested last night in Beverly Hills. Beverly Hills police tell NBC4 she was arrested on a theft allegation out of Riverside County.
3: And this is... Well, she's already on bail for stealing.
6: The theft allegation is separate from the trouble the 29-year-old is already in.
3: I bet you Klubeck paid for that Porsche.
0: He might have, or maybe it was the guy before him.
6: Having pled in March not guilty to 6 felony counts, prosecutors allege that from 2023 to 2025, Levie used dating apps and cultivated relationships to burglarize and steal from wealthy older men and younger women in Westlake Village, West Hollywood, Los Angeles, and Beverly Hills.
3: She was going all over. What's with the steal from younger women? What's that about?
0: I don't know. Maybe the door swings both ways.
6: She is accused of posing as a girlfriend and travel companion to gain access to victims' homes and then stealing cash, gold, and high-end designer items. When NBC-
3: and she did this over and over and over again to a whole bunch of rich guys that a lot of them wouldn't even admit it because they were so embarrassed.
0: You think she took anything from Klubeck?
3: Yes.
6: 1954 first began to investigate the allegations, a Las Vegas podcaster told us LaVie was not only a guest on his show, but an alleged thief.
3: First of all, what is this podcast that is inviting OnlyFans models, and it looks like 12 of them at once to speak?
0: And someone got robbed in the green room?
3: What is this show?
6: Claiming.
3: Maybe we got to go on there to promote our show. Access Vegas.
6: Mia Ventura used her appearance to slip into the backstage green rooms to steal from other guests.
3: She's on a podcast. While the podcast is recording, she says, I need to go to the bathroom because, John, as you are well aware, sometimes these podcasts go on for an hour and a half to 3 hours. And she slips into the green room and steals everything that was in every other woman's purse in there.
7: At the 45-minute mark, she gets up and she goes into the green room where all the girls have left their purses, and she proceeds to, for probably the next 23 minutes, maybe a little shorter than that, she goes, rummages through all their purses, she gets cash and credit cards out, and then she comes back on the show.
6: And NBC4...
0: Wait, so she finished the hit? She didn't just take off?
3: Well, she had to get those final plugs out. I mean, what's the point of doing the podcast if you don't promote your website? OnlyFans.com/Mia.
6: So looked into the felony case against her fiance, LA.
3: Oh, yeah. Let's not forget that there's a reason that Stephen Klubeck is all over this story, because Stephen Klubeck is currently awaiting felony charges because he was intimidating witnesses that were going to testify against her.
0: Allegedly.
3: This guy ran for governor. This guy, with all of this going on, thought, I'm the guy.
6: Billionaire.
3: And then he backed Swalwell.
0: Just good judgment all the way around.
3: Well, it shows you that you can get real lucky and be a billionaire even with terrible, terrible judgment. And you know how he became a billionaire? Through ripping people off from timeshares.
6: Steve Klubeck, accused of attempting to intimidate witnesses in LaVie's theft case. Charges, his lawyer told us, are false. Steve Klubeck was also a major supporter of...
0: He kind of wears his shirts like Donald Sterling. Have you noticed that?
3: A little bit.
0: Sterling always has his dress shirts unbuttoned down to his belly button. And Klubeck kind of has that look there. It looks like he dressed Swalwell, too.
3: Well, let's not forget, these two were real close. Klubeck was inviting him on fancy vacations to France. When the Swalwell scandal broke out, Swalwell was staying at Klubeck's house. I wonder if Swalwell knows Mia.
6: Run for governor, making headlines when he confirmed to NBC4 Swalwell was holed up in his Beverly Hills mansion.
3: You know, even before all the allegations and even the whispers, you just look at Swalwell and you can tell he's a creep.
0: Oh, yeah. Oh, you can 100% judge a book by its cover.
3: Certain guys just have that look. He has always had that look.
6: When his campaign imploded.
8: And I was very concerned for his mental health.
3: This was the day before Seedorf got him and got the immortal line, don't bust the trust.
0: That's okay. On the soundboard.
3: It is. Go to cashiersdummy.com.
8: And I made sure he was okay. He's not here. He's left. I have no idea where he went. But, you know, he needed a couple of hugs.
3: That was the problem.
0: Yeah. After some drugs.
8: Okay.
5: Once again, Adva LaVie was arrested last night in Beverly Hills for a theft in Riverside County. We have reached out to the Riverside County District Attorney's Office for details, but have not yet heard back. She was also arrested for a violation of a court order. The specifics we still don't have. For now, I'm Robert Kvasic. Carolyn, more to come.
4: Oh, indeed. Robert, thank you.
3: So there you go. The OnlyFans model that has been stealing left and right from rich men up and down the state of California while awaiting charges and on probation gets arrested again. All the while, her boyfriend, Stephen Klubeck, is facing charges of allegedly threatening all the guys that were going to testify against her. It is just a whole bevy full of scumbags.
0: I think Klubeck likes to mix things up.
3: He is a strange, strange guy. Just remember, this guy thought he was going to be governor. So I guess that means at one point he thought that Mia Ventura, Adla Vazavi, was going to be California's next first partner.
0: Now that would be quite an administration. Imagine her going through the purses of the members of the legislature when the State of the State address is being given. Maybe going through their cars in the parking lot.
3: Our first elected kleptomaniac family.
0: Going through the coats and the coat check. It's the John Phillips Show.
9: A better life with Dr. Sanjay Gupta.
10: They say consistency is key, but sometimes you just got to switch it up. A new study out of Harvard School of Public Health found that varying your exercise routine could add years to your life. What exercise someone did didn't matter much. What did matter was that all the exercises together worked all the muscle groups in their body. Now, an added benefit to changing things up is it can help you push through the plateau effect. That's when your body gets so efficient at doing something that you actually stop getting better at it. And we know from previous research that specializing in any one sport at a young age can make someone actually more prone to injury. And as experts we talk to point out, even elite athletes switch up things with their workouts, making sure to target strength, cardio, flexibility, balance, and doing that every single week. I'm Dr. Sanjay Gupta, helping you live a better life.
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0: 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The more likes we get, the farther and wider our message is spread. So thank you so much for clicking that like button. And if you haven't done so, please give it a click.
1: We're the modern day Amy Semple McPherson.
0: Here with an update on the story we just brought to you, Mr. Randy Wayne.
1: Listener Brian just emailed us this. It just posted minutes ago at the California Post. So thanks, listener Brian. Exclusive: penthouse pet dumped by billionaire fiance is, after arrested again, Klubeck has finally called it quits with Mia Ventura, a.k.a. Adla Vivi.
0: I wonder what was the straw that broke the camel's back.
1: Well, apparently they were having dinner in Beverly Hills when the cops came. She was not wearing her ankle monitor. And this arrest actually goes back to a theft from the spring of 2025, where she was stealing from people at their Airbnbs in Coachella.
0: Allegedly.
1: The latest arrest stems from a grand theft charge that dates back to April of 2025 when LaVie was attending Coachella. She is accused of stealing items from more than one victim at a rented Airbnb, including high-end jewelry, sunglasses, and an expensive wallet. I have to scroll through because some of these pictures, she is very scantily clad. Come on, California Post.
0: Sounds like she has some problems.
1: Yes, she does. And it looks like this was the final straw. What is hilarious is that after the initial charges, Klubeck was still going to go forward with this engagement, not realizing that he's just another victim. There is a word that he is being called in the chat that we cannot use on the air. But yes, you're right. He's that.
0: Well, now Klubeck, he's a free agent again.
1: Well, yes and no. He also might be going to prison for making all those threats.
0: He could be the next Golden Bachelor.
1: And if you win, you get to go with him on an all-expenses-paid vacation to one of his crooked timeshares?
0: I don't know. Maybe he'll find love again.
1: Don't bust the trust, people. 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
0: It's time to reopen.

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1: Store owner Amrit Singh called police. He thought it was over.
2: They left the job undone.
1: But just 15 minutes later, the team of two came back, this time with a pickup truck.
3: These guys are the big bad wolf.
4: And it's not like this store is not secured. It's basically inside a cage.
3: That's why they needed the truck. They were getting that ATM. What do you think they were going for? Do you think they were going for the ATM? Or do you think they were going for all the prizes in that claw machine?
4: Maybe it's the scratchers.
2: You see it on the live feed. Immediately, I know they were about to back into the building. And that's exactly what started happening. They started ramming into the building.
1: Security camera.
3: If you're wondering why your car insurance is so expensive, there you go.
4: Boom.
1: Our video shows it happening not once or twice, but four times.
2: They weren't able to back it in at the right angle or because of...
3: Okay, these guys definitely had the right kind of security system because this is withstanding all kinds of damage from a pickup truck.
4: Do you think they purposely drove the car through the front door or do you think they're just blowing a .2 and they think they're parking in a handicap space?
2: My grills, they weren't able to get into the building. When I got here, there was about 6 or 7 patrol cars sitting here waiting for me to come.
1: Those would-be burglars were not able to get away with anything, but business owners say the losses are still significant. Tens of thousands of dollars.
3: Even if they actually stole whatever they were going to steal, it pales in comparison to the amount of damage that was done to this business.
1: Damages and in security upgrades being installed today.
2: Now I'm left with $20,000 in damages. And no one's here to pay for it other than me.
3: You have to put those tire spikes right outside of every aspect of the store. That'll do it.
4: He's going to need a new cage, too.
2: Doesn't make customers feel welcome to a store when they think that this is the type of stuff that happens.
5: This is a very good store. And that's sad that this has to happen to them. You know, I feel bad for them. And, you know, it's just got to stop.
1: Amrit,
3: you think she was there for produce or booze?
4: Cigarettes.
1: Hoping it stops too. Installing metal posts where the truck was able to back in. Days later, his store still recovering.
2: We never expected to actually need to use these levels of security. It was always just precautions. But at the end of the day, it just shows you anything could happen. You never know. And you should always be prepared.
1: In Stockton, Gabriel Porras, ABC 10.
6: And investigators say they're still looking for the car and the two people involved in the case. And so if you
3: we couldn't get the license plate on that security camera as it backed into the building over and over and over again.
4: How many times do they have to hit the building before the camera picks up the license plate?
6: Have any information, please call Stockton Police.
3: There you go. A pickup truck ramming over and over and over again into a Stockton grocery store. My goodness.
4: It's not even Oakland.
3: Well, Johnny, we're about to sign off, but the party doesn't have to end for all the people watching because our channel at johnnydontlike.com is full of on-demand content. First off, if you haven't seen this week's accountability podcast, it's right there at johnnydontlike.com. It's right under this live thing. And when we go off the air, it's the first thing that's on there. Check out our episode covering Kamala Harris and her potential run again for the presidency. It's a good one.
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3: There's also tons of content related to all of our recent segments that we've had a lot of fun with. 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It's all right there. 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
4: 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So check that out. All right. That's going to do it for us today. 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
1: How often do you stop to wonder whether you should share something that's revealing, maybe even embarrassing, with a partner, a friend, or even your boss? In her new book called Revealing, The Underrated Power of Oversharing, behavioral scientist Leslie John says doing just that can help you deepen relationships that are vital to your life. We need people to trust us in order to get things like love, friendship, and career success. That's what she told us. When you make yourself vulnerable by revealing something sensitive, it does make other people trust you. In turn, when you ask someone to reveal something about themselves, showing that interest will generally lead someone to like you more. Why? Because people like to be asked about themselves, she says. It also signals that they are discriminating and choosy, but in a good way. I'm Dr. Sanjay Gupta, helping you live a better life.
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8: Temperatures across the Southland are on the upswing as a strengthening high-pressure system ushers in a heat wave expected to peak over the weekend. Officials continue to warn about dangerous surf conditions as the heat's sending a lot of people to the beach. The risk of rip currents remains high through at least Saturday night. Waves are expected to reach 7 to 9 feet at some Southland beaches. Human cases of West Nile virus have been confirmed in Northern California. Officials urging residents to help stop the spread by removing standing water around their homes where mosquitoes lay their eggs.
9: Mosquitoes only need about a bottle cap of water to begin developing. So looking around your yard and dumping and draining any water you find is a huge help.
8: That's Jeremy Shannon with Vector Control. Two South Bay residents have tested positive for the virus. And for the first time this year, mosquitoes carrying the virus have been found in several different areas of the county. California's High-Speed Rail Authority is starting to figure out how to use private money to fund the project.
10: The High-Speed Rail Authority says it now has $25 million in total from several companies willing to chip in to find ways to privately fund the project. The agency's CEO says they've spent the past year taking steps to, quote, reposition the project around a more commercially focused strategy. Critics say private investors may be more interested in making money off merchandising, such as T-shirts, caps, and model trains. The troubled high-speed rail project is years overdue and billions over budget. I'm Jason Campadonia.
8: And Sacramento teachers and the Sacramento City Unified School District have agreed on a plan to release funds and address the district's financial crisis. $100 million in funding comes from a retiree health fund, Medi-Cal reimbursements, and savings from unfilled jobs. KCRA reports that some of the money may have already been allocated, so the real increase may be closer to $41 million. The agreement also extends the teacher's contract to 2030. Those are the headlines. I'm Sharon Reardon.
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12: In Long Beach on the 405 northbound before Cherry Avenue, we've got a rollover accident blocking the carpool and the left lane. It's going to be stopped now from Palo Verde Avenue. In West LA, 405 southbound before you get to Wilshire Boulevard, had that crash. They just got that cleared. Anaheim, 5 southbound before Harbor Boulevard, got a stall in the center divider area. And in Ontario, 10 eastbound before Vineyard, crash in the two left lanes.
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1: 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And there is perhaps no movement more fundamental than walking. It reinforces the alignment, stability, and coordinated muscle activation that supports how your body moves, whether you're doing strenuous exercise or simply going about your daily life. This is according to Dana Santis, a strength and conditioning specialist. Even though you walk every day, Dana does say you can make small adjustments to immediately improve your walking mechanics. 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Allow your arms to swing naturally in coordination with your legs. Keep your gaze forward, your jaw relaxed, and then just breathe in through your nose and out through your mouth. I'm Dr. Sanjay Gupta, helping you live a better life.
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1: Welcome to the Guy Benson Show with Team Christine. Christine, Dylan, Joel. I'm Harry Hurley, filling in today for Guy Benson. On a busy news day, joining us on the Guy Benson Show Newsmaker Hotline is one of the greats, Joe Concha, Fox News contributor, columnist for the Washington Examiner, and author of The Greatest Comeback Ever, Inside Trump's Big, Beautiful Campaign. Joe, welcome.
2: Happy Thursday, my friend. How are you?
1: I am well, sir. And, we have a lot to talk about. Maybe what we'll do is we'll enjoy some audio together and have you do your Cracker Jack analysis that you're so good at. Joel, if you would, set us up for this discussion. First, we're going to play two cuts. Cut 11, CNN's Abby Phillip is basically arguing with Lydia Moynihan, and all the evidence is right here.
3: Can you be a little bit more specific about what you think Fauci did and said that was so wrong that based on what we knew at the time that you should hold him accountable for every bad thing that happened during COVID as a result of the virus and lockdown?
4: So the diaries are quite illuminating because he was writing one thing at the same time that he was saying something very different publicly.
3: About?
4: He was extremely dismissive, for instance, of the origins of COVID at the same time that he was saying, I don't think this is from the wet market.
1: And that's just one example. Abby Phillip doubling down for her brethren in the legacy Democrat media, also saying in this interview that there's no proof Fauci made any mistake or did anything basically that was so wrong. Joe, take it away.
2: Oh, I'll take it away. I mean, this is the biggest scandal of the 21st century. Bar none. I'm not a hyperbole guy, Harry. You know me, right? I don't say things to go viral and to do all these things to draw attention to myself. I am telling you, and I think a lot of people would agree with me, that Anthony Fauci and his testimony or lack thereof 111 times evoking the Fifth Amendment was just so telling of what we know as far as my kids. I'll put it this way. It's personal for me. My son was 4. My daughter was 6. And they were left out of school here in New Jersey for almost 2 years. Mm-hmm. They were on their iPads learning that way. We had to hire tutors and all that because they were so far behind with everything. Because Anthony Fauci, per his own diary, said that this was not a threat to young children. He said this. He wrote this in his own diary and then did the opposite because, wow, he really loved the media attention. He loved going on MSNBC and on CNN and glazed by the New York Times and the Washington Post. Literally wrote about it like, wow, I can't believe all the media attention that I'm getting.
1: Yeah. Hey, Joe, how about Julia Roberts? If we're to believe Anthony Fauci, he wrote in his diary, "Dear Diary, it's me. I love myself." And Julia Roberts told me that when she sees me, her throat gets dry. This guy's pretty sick, Joe.
2: Yeah, he is. And the fact that Hollywood and, again, Jake Tapper, Dana Bash, Ari Melber, all these people on these cable news networks that claim to be, they're objective. They're here to speak truth to power without fear or favor to party. And then you hear and you read what Fauci wrote in his diary. And then obviously with Julia Roberts, again, this guy couldn't be any more in love with himself. And I would hope, forget the Biden pardon, right? Forget that whole thing. He should go to jail. And I don't talk that way in terms of like, we got to send people to jail. But for once, I want accountability for what this guy did to my kids. It's a whole bowl of wrong. Anyway, play the Julia Roberts clip.
1: We don't have the Julia Roberts clip, but I paraphrased it, but that is what he said about what Julia Roberts said. So I refer to it. We are visiting with Joe Concha, Fox News contributor on the Guy Benson Show Newsmaker Hotline. In terms of Fauci making an opening statement, do you agree with me, Joe, that once he made an opening statement, at that point in time, he can no longer exercise his Fifth Amendment privilege. I think he has a very big problem here. And as you know, Senator Rand Paul's committee, Homeland Security and Government Affairs, next week, they believe they have the votes to hold him in contempt.
2: Good.
1: To make a criminal referral.
2: Great.
1: To, to the Attorney General, to the Department of Justice. What do you think about, I know we're not lawyers and we're not playing one today on radio, but he did speak. He did actually attack the chairman with his speech. But then when it came time to answering even what color his tie was, what color is the carpet in front of you? I mean, innocuous questions. I think he's going to have a problem. Smart people ask those questions for a reason, because there's no risk there. So what are your thoughts that he forfeited his Fifth Amendment privilege at two levels? One, because he has a preemptive almost 10-year pardon on anything. And also because he spoke at that hearing before then saying he won't speak.
2: Harry, I mean, boy, I mean, what can you really say? He tried to use the Fifth Amendment as a sword and a shield. So to that point that you're making, he makes an opening statement, said that Rand Paul had slandered him, right? And then when Rand Paul asked, well, how did I slander you? Well, I'm going to plead the Fifth Amendment. I will not speak about this. He made the statement. Once you make the statement, right? And again, my daughter is 12 years old. She wants to be a lawyer. And her favorite movie, believe it or not, at 12 years old, is A Few Good Men, which I think is, you know, top five all time.
1: I love it.
2: Oh, the best, right? Jack Nicholson, Tom Cruise, Demi Moore.
1: Yeah. Kevin Bacon.
2: Kevin Bacon was very good in that, actually.
1: He was.
2: Jack Ross.
1: Good.
2: That's right. So we watched it last night, and, you know, she obviously wants to be in the legal profession. And I explained to her the Fauci situation, right? Where, again, wait a minute, you made a statement saying you're being slandered. And then when you were asked about being slandered, you hid behind the Fifth Amendment. I go, that's a whole bowl of wrong. And she, at 12 years old, sixth grade, completely and totally understood that. So yeah, this isn't a complicated legal argument. In the end, I would hope for once, Harry, I mean, we talk about this all the time. Like, James Comey should go to jail, right? And Brennan should go to jail. And all these people that were in government that obviously committed crimes should go to jail. And they never do, because there's never any accountability, ever. Like, we always see this, we hear the hearings, and we say this person did something very, very wrong. Anthony Fauci should go to jail. And unless I see it happen, then it's just going to be one big show. It's like Seinfeld, a show about nothing, all talk, no action. Let me see something for once, because this guy ruined my kid's future back when they were 4 and 6 years old. And thank God they've recovered since. But still, he lied. He said it in his diary. He needs to go to jail. And if we don't see that happen, then, well, I have no faith in anything. I'm sorry, Harry.
1: Joe Concha bringing it on the Guy Benson Show.
2: You're right.
1: Now, I'm rooting for that future attorney in your household. She's going to be a great one. I know it.
2: Cameron Concha.
1: So you know from all the interviews you do on the Fox News Channel when you talk about on this issue, and you monitor like from CNN to all the networks, you know, that run cover for the Democrats. So on in the Fauci run up to his testimony, which turned out to be, as you mentioned, 111. I take the fifth. They covered it 0 seconds. One of the networks, I think it was CBS, covered it for like 24 seconds.
2: Right.
1: So they cover for him to this day. Here's further evidence of that, Joe. Take a listen. This is the CBS medical contributor covering for Fauci.
2: I saw this, but
1: it's
2: terrible.
1: Joel, cut 12.
5: So I want to say I've actually read all of the pages of the diary.
6: Okay.
5: There's two releases, 1,100 and then some almost 500.
6: Right.
5: Most of his comments are actually about the pressure it was creating and the harassment and death threats and what that led to in terms of security. So that's actually most of his comments about the fame. Who here has not taken a selfie with a celebrity who's been here in the studio?
1: Okay. Oh. So there you have it, Joe. Please. Tell us.
2: I know somebody who's never taken a selfie with somebody who is on the air with me. Me!
1: Yeah.
2: Right? Or you, Harry, for
1: because
2: that matter.
1: Because you're professional.
2: Right? At Fox, I don't do these things. I did it twice, all right? I'll share. At the RNC, yes, I took a selfie with Hulk Hogan, right? The late Hulk Hogan. And because my kid and I watched Rocky III the night before, and I thought it'd be a cool thing because he's Thunderlips, all right? And then I took one also with the guy who played Reagan. Who was that again? Let's see. Dennis Quaid.
1: Dennis Quaid.
2: Yeah. So I took two with them. That was it. That was at the RNC. It was because I saw their movies. But would I ever, ever at Fox take a selfie with somebody? No, of course not. Because people don't do those things unless you're a narcissist.
1: Yeah, they do it.
2: And Fauci did it all the time. He loved being on with Julie Roberts. He loved talking with George Clooney. He loved the attention that he got. And again, this guy was supposed to be saving lives. He did anything but. And unless he goes to jail, then I'm sorry. Then we have a big, big problem in this country because he inflicted pain on this country, knowingly lied about it. Oh, by the way, never believe, by the way, that that virus came from a Wuhan lab that studies coronaviruses. John Stewart said it best, Harry. He said it best. He said, you know what? If you had an outbreak of chocolate in Hershey, Pennsylvania, where's the first place you look? You look at the friggin' chocolate factory, right? And the same thing went on with Wuhan, but instead what we had was, oh, it came from a wet market and a bat, I guess, got together with some sort of cocoa bean shovel and boom, here we have coronavirus because he pushed gain of function research.
1: That's right.
2: And that's all.
1: Yeah, that's it.
2: Wrong.
1: Joe, I was going to say, let's play detective. He had to go with the bat wet market theory publicly, even though privately in his diary, he does leave open the lab theory, but never publicly. He made everybody a kook. And as you know, Bobby Kennedy lost his social media platforms and everything because he said that he didn't believe the wet market, that he felt that it happened at that Wuhan Institute of Virology. And that got you deplatformed. It was just insidious. It was sick what they did. And Fauci with his dinners with Jake Tapper, calling it a quote, a friendship building. Tapper said he told Fauci, quote, he wanted to make sure the interview didn't cause any problems. You had the media still, even after yesterday, and the Democrats on that committee, Joe Concha, say that Fauci is a hero. This is grotesque.
2: There's no other way to put it, Harry. And again, the fact that he pleaded the fifth 111 times. You know how bad that looks? I mean, it looks horrible. Like, okay, because there are videos out there, and I'm sure that you could play it at some point during the show, where he said, I'd be happy to testify to Congress under oath about anything they want me to ask. Oh, but no, he's not going to do that anymore. So
1: yeah, they took him up on it, Joe. And then when they did, he didn't answer any questions 111 times. We're going to continue with Joe Concha, Fox News contributor, after this brief timeout. This is The Guy Benson Show.
0: It's Harry Hurley.

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7: A better life with Dr. Sanjay Gupta.
8: They say consistency is key, but sometimes you just gotta switch it up. A new study out of Harvard School of Public Health found that varying your exercise routine could add years to your life. What exercise someone did didn't matter much. What did matter was that all the exercises together worked all the muscle groups in their body. Now, an added benefit to changing things up is it can help you push through the plateau effect. That's when your body gets so efficient at doing something that you actually stop getting better at it. And we know from previous research that specializing in any one sport at a young age can make someone actually more prone to injury. And as experts we talk to point out, even elite athletes switch up things with their workouts, making sure to target strength, cardio, flexibility, balance, and doing that every single week. I'm Dr. Sanjay Gupta, helping you live a better life.
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0: Welcome back to the Guy Benson Show with Christine Dillon and Joel. I'm Harry Hurley. Filling in today for Guy Benson on the Guy Benson Show Newsmaker Hotline is Fox News contributor Joe Concha. And right before the break, we were going to get into his recent article in the Washington Examiner about journalists morphing into Democrat political activists. You wrote a great piece in the Washington Examiner about the Fauci diaries and how it reveals to all of us how journalists have morphed into Democrat political activists. Tell us about the piece.
1: Basically it's Jake Tapper, right, who had Fauci over for dinner at his home in April of 2020. Oh, that's right. Oh, CNN was telling us that you can't socialize in any way, shape, or form unless you're Jake Tapper, and then you have to have Anthony Fauci over at your house, right? Then Dana Bash, same thing. Texts per Fauci's diary, all right? So this isn't like speculation on my part saying that, oh, wow, Anthony wrote me to say that, boy, I love the fact that you said this X, Y, Z, and then we go on with George Stephanopoulos over and over again as far as the media kissing this guy's ass. If I could say that, Christine, thank you. I appreciate it. But seriously, like all of them did, they're all on text. He all shared on his diary. So again, why we think the media is less trusted than gas station sushi? Well, that is exhibit A, B, C, and D as far as what we saw from the media during COVID in contact with a government official who they should be scrutinizing, who they should be questioning over and over again. What do you know and what should we do? Instead, they want to be his best friend, and that's a whole bowl of wrong, Harry.
0: Absolutely. You are listening to the great Joe Concha, Fox News contributor. We've got to talk socialists in the 3 minutes that we have, Joe, because they will, as you have said on the news channel, on the Fox News channel, and in your columns in the Washington Examiner, they will make the United States unrecognizable. Tell us your thoughts.
1: Well, in the end, I think, Harry, that what we have going on here is that the DSA is now brazen at this point. They believe that the Senate should be abolished. The U.S. presidency should be abolished. They believe that prisons should be abolished. They think that ICE should be abolished and that every citizen that is in this country illegally, right, so therefore they're not citizens, should be obviously given citizenship.
0: And that's a whole Supreme Court go ahead, gone. Harry. All they want is the communist Congress that they want.
1: Yeah.
0: That's what they want.
1: That's it. Oh, by the way, expand the Supreme Court where it looks like the New York Yankees roster, right? Like 24 deep. Okay. So we have 15 liberals and only 6 conservatives. Again, and the media, you would think, would scrutinize this stuff. No, they won't, because they are in favor of everything these guys are saying. Now, in the end, Michigan is the big, big play here, Harry, because if El Saeed, the fake doctor who says that he's saved more lives than any doctor around, which, as again, my wife is an ER doctor, boy, that pisses me off to no end, that this guy doesn't even have a medical license and says that he saves lives despite the fact he's not a doctor, right? If he wins there as a Democrat socialist in a purple state that Donald Trump has won twice, then AOC is your nominee. And if AOC is your nominee, then can she win in Pennsylvania or Wisconsin, Michigan, Georgia, North Carolina, Nevada, Arizona? If she could win in those states, okay, great. I don't think that happens. I think in the end, Marco Rubio or J.D. Vance or both will defeat an AOC by, I don't know, a Reagan kind of landslide, 49 states. That's what you hope that happens if you're a Republican at this point.
0: Final 45 seconds with your mouth to God's ears. Joe Concha. Senator Tuberville, who I know you know and know of, Tommy Tuberville, is going to be the governor. And he has said that Alabama could pursue a case against Fauci. You know, this, as you know, this pardon is at the federal level.
1: Right.
0: Fauci's wide open at the state level.
1: That's right.
0: 30 seconds, closing comment.
1: Oh, well, you know, go Tommy Tuberville, right? I mean, we rooted for you back in the SEC, and now here you are. So in the end, in 30 seconds, yes, I think that even if you're a Democrat, like, how are you actually going to support an Anthony Fauci, what he did to your children, what he did as far as what he wrote in his diary, which was one thing, and the way he governed, so to speak, which was another? I would hope that it goes to jail. But again, I don't have a lot of faith in that, Harry, because we've never seen it happen before as far as accountability among people that commit crimes. And Anthony Fauci absolutely is guilty of a crime. The question is, will somebody step up and finally enforce that? We'll see.
0: Right, because Democrats will put Republicans in jail. Yeah, no question about it. Several examples in the first Trump administration. Mm-hmm. Joe, I always enjoy our time together. Be well, my friend.
1: Harry, great job. Thank you.
0: Take care. You do a great job. We'll be back with more. This is the Guy Benson Show.

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1: KABC. Apartment rents in Los Angeles County fell to their lowest level in nearly 4 years during the second quarter of 2026. So many recent college graduates would still need to spend about one-third of their income on housing. That's according to a report from Realtor.com. The median asking rent in the county was $2,600 during the April through June period, which is nearly 3.5% down from a year earlier. And almost a decade after California legalized recreational marijuana, many legal cannabis businesses are still struggling. At a state hearing this week, business owners and bankers discuss the major challenges they face. One issue is banking. Because marijuana is still illegal under federal law, most banks won't work with cannabis businesses, so they have to use cash. High taxes are another challenge. Lawmakers hoping to find solutions to help legal businesses survive. Those are the headlines. I'm Sharon Reardon.
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4: Crash in Long Beach on the 405 northbound coming up on Cherry. A car flipped over, landed in the carpool in two left lanes. Delays off of the 22 merge. That's all the way before Seal Beach. West LA. They just cleared a stall out of lanes on that North 405 at Wilshire, but traffic is still pretty messy away from the 90. And in Ontario, they pushed a crash to the shoulder 10 east before Vineyard. The drive's picking up away from Mountain.
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6: How often do you stop to wonder whether you should share something that's revealing, maybe even embarrassing, with a partner, a friend, or even your boss? In her new book called Revealing, The Underrated Power of Oversharing, behavioral scientist Leslie John says doing just that can help you deepen relationships that are vital to your life. We need people to trust us in order to get things like love, friendship, and career success. That's what she told us. When you make yourself vulnerable by revealing something sensitive, it does make other people trust you. In turn, when you ask someone to reveal something about themselves, showing that interest will generally lead someone to like you more. Why? Because people like to be asked about themselves, she says. It also signals that they are discriminating and choosy, but in a good way. I'm Dr. Sanjay Gupta, helping you live a better life.
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1: Welcome back to the Guy Benson Show with Christine Dillon and Joelle. I'm Harry Hurley, filling in today for Guy Benson. Earlier in the program, we spoke with Jennifer Say, the founder of the startup sportswear brand XXXY Athletics. Here's a part of our interview. I am sure that was a very unpleasant thing, Anthony Fauci being back in the public eye in all of his self-absorbed, self-indulgent glory.
2: It's hard to watch. You know, I'll admit, at first when the diaries dropped, I wanted to just not read it. It's too hard to revisit it. I lost so much. So many families lost so much. And for those of us who saw it right away, that he was this egomaniacal, narcissistic man on a power trip, essentially, just eating it all up. And we were vilified for that, for saying it, for, you know, suggesting that maybe the schools needed to open and that children were being harmed. We were called every name you could be called, murderers, racists, all of the things. Our reputations were destroyed. I was chased down the street in my own town in San Francisco, called a murderer and a racist.
1: Unbelievable.
2: I've lost.
1: Disgusting.
2: Almost every friend I had. And here's the thing that is really upsetting, because I did start to dive into the diaries. And I tell you, I couldn't stop crying, because it just brings it all back, and it brings back all the loss. Yes, I have moved on. And yes, I've built a terrific life for myself. But once you're canceled, and you know what? The people that say that's not a thing, I'm here to tell you it's a thing. Once you are canceled, you do not get uncanceled, even if you were proven totally correct. And that's what's so hard about watching it. But here's what I hope. What has become completely clear is that Fauci, he wasn't, I mean, the 1,100 pages in the diaries, there's nothing about science. It's about, you know, the celebrities he met and the influence he has, and with governors and mayors, and getting them to
1: close. I'm the most famous person in the country. Julia Roberts.
2: Yes.
1: And her dry throat when she sees Anthony Fauci. It's disgusting.
2: It's clear to everyone now.
1: Yes. And it is grotesque. Yeah. How about this?
2: Can I say one thing?
1: Go ahead.
2: It's not clear to everyone. I should take that back.
1: Yeah. But it's getting clearer.
2: What I hope, because clearly what he cares about is his reputation, his burnished carefully. I hope it's just destroyed and he goes down in absolute disgrace.
1: I think it is. And I think Dr. Redfield coming out yesterday and saying that Fauci should have apologized. Redfield, I give him credit. He admitted he was wrong. He's been a man about it. And another thing that I think, Jennifer, is completely, I guess, ironic, but grotesque, is he kept saying, you know, follow the science. We follow the science. I am science. Ugh. All this crazy talk. But really, the science was kids should have been in school.
2: Well, of course.
1: That was the science.
2: And that was clear. And even to a know-nothing like me, I'm not a doctor, which, of course, are you a scientist? Are you a doctor?
1: Yeah.
2: No, but I know. I know they're lying about the fatality rate. I know they're lying about, you know, lockdown stopping spread. I know they're lying about all of this stuff, and they're censoring us and they're vilifying us. I know, because I'm reading all the stuff, and I don't need to be a doctor. I can read the medical papers too, and none of this makes sense. And by the way, Europe opened their schools in May of 2020, and it was fine. For all his, like, I'm the science, in those 1,100 pages, there's no discussion of the science. It's all about his fame. That's all it's about. It's about his fame and his power and his influence. He's so taken with himself. And that's why all I care about is that is taken from him.
1: Well, it is going to be. But I'll tell you what. How about that man with a $400,000+ a year pension for the rest of his life?
2: Take that, please.
1: That is just... Yeah, they should. Well, we can tell you this, and I think you already know it. Senator Rand Paul said his panel, the Senate Homeland Security and Government Affairs Committee, will vote next week to hold Fauci in contempt. That was part of our interview with Jennifer Say, the founder of the startup sportswear brand XXXY Athletics. For the full interview, go to GuyBensonShow.com. Coming up next, it's the home stretch, a new TSA piece of advice, and Dulles is getting a massive facelift. And we'll do that with Dillon and Joelle right here on The Guy Benson Show.
0: In the swamp, not of the swamp. Guy Benson.

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2: Welcome to the Guy Benson Show with Team Christine. That's Christine, Dylan, and Joelle. I'm Harry Hurley filling in today for Guy Benson and today's panel, Dylan, Joelle, and yours truly. Dylan, I would like you to start this sort of two-part piece here on TSA, Dulles, the whole deal. Your thoughts?
3: Yeah. So kind of kick it off, there's a funny thing that I just saw on social media today. The TSA remarked, it's National Hammock Day for those of you who who celebrate. It's National Hammock Day, but the TSA actually responded to a post for the day saying, nobody said you couldn't bring a hammock to the airport is what they added. They also said to reduce tension or to avoid having a falling out with the airport, check with them about where you can and can't hang your napping apparatus, which I just thought was funny. Obviously a bit, tongue in cheek, by the TSA. But you know, I kind of got me thinking about potential improvements, to be made to airports. I do think there needs to be upgrades across the board in most airports for people, especially people who have extremely long layovers and end up having to sleep in the airport. I think a lot of improvements could be made. But again, newsy hook here, Trump yesterday announced that he was going to, he basically unveiled a $22 billion project to completely revamp Dulles, which is my home airport. I live here in D.C. probably about 12 minutes away from Dulles. Like, we can see planes taking off and landing right outside our apartment window. But it is well needed, Harry. I don't know if have you flown through Dulles recently or ever?
2: Never have flown, have gone by it many times.
3: It's a huge airport. It's very, very big. I think there's 5 terminals in Dulles, and obviously it's a huge, like, regional hub. A lot of people going west of here or south of here fly in and out of Dulles. I mean, anytime I travel, I fly out of Dulles. But they have these things at Dulles, which has been a personal pet peeve of mine for a long time. They're called the People Movers.
2: Oh, yeah.
3: For whatever reason, the airport in our nation, the largest airport in our nation's capital in the year 2026, does not have some sort of rail transportation, like, in between the 5 different terminals
2: that we have here.
3: I have no idea. I have no idea how it has taken this long. And there's this thing they dress them up with fancy names and call it the mobile lounge. But it's essentially just a giant bus that drives you around, and they drive you in the middle of the tarmac to get to different parts of the airport. They leave every 10 minutes. So if you're in a rush to get to a different gate, good luck. You're not going to get there. And they pack people in like sardines, and it is like the worst like public amenity I've experienced in an airport in the country. Like, I hate the mobile lounges, and Trump announced that they're doing an actual rail option and a walking tunnel. So if you want to walk, which you currently can't, you're tied down to the mobile lounges as of currently, or as of the president. But I mean, I welcome these changes.
2: Oh my gosh, it's an overused phrase, but it's a game changer.
3: It is. It is.
2: It's from a modernization standpoint, it brings Dulles into this, into this century properly.
3: Yeah.
2: Joelle, by the way, I do want to comment. I've never flown Dulles because anytime we go to Northern Virginia or to Washington, D.C., we drive. And it's not a bad drive. Yeah. I don't mind it at all.
3: No,
2: maybe a half a tank away from Washington, D.C.
3: There's
2: just no reason.
3: It's pretty close.
2: Yeah, to fly. When you think about how long it takes and flying is not as dependable as it used to be. If your flight, you have to get there a certain amount of time in advance. If your flight is late or doesn't take off, I mean, driving is a superior option for me.
3: Yeah, for sure.
2: Joelle.
4: I mean, I definitely think it's a welcome change. However, and this may be a bit of an overreach, gentlemen, if Trump can make this change, I'll be a very happy man. The price of airport food. All right. Here's what I think. Overly expensive, even airport beer options. I'm not much of a drinker, but I remember when I was flying out of Newark last November, I coasted through because I had some free time. I thought, maybe if I could get a mimosa, I'll kill some time. I kid you not, guys. I think the cost of just a glass of beer was about $18 to $20. And I thought, my God, it's so expensive. And the airport food can range from upwards of, like, if you're going to higher end restaurants in the airport, like $60, $70, $80, even $90. I'm thinking it's just airport food. Like, how did it get this costly?
2: It is, well, because life is just broken right now. Everything is like that. I'm going to put something out that I believe both Dylan and Joel are going to find a bit incredible to believe, but it's true. I like to fly out of Atlantic City International Airport. It's very convenient. They do a nice job. And this is hard to believe. I usually fly in the morning, so I don't have them. But if I fly in the afternoon or the evening even, they have some of the finest chicken tenders. I mean, they are lightly, yes, lightly battered. They're not like this typical variety that you think about that maybe somebody threw in a microwave or put them frozen, put them in the oven, you know, for 15 minutes or less. They are delicious. And when I wrote an article about the best chicken tenders in the southern portion of the state of New Jersey, I included the chicken tenders from Atlantic City International Airport. I mean, along with some of the finest restaurants in the country, because we have incredible dining in the southern portion of New Jersey with the casinos and even the non-casino restaurants that are absolutely world class. Would you ever believe that I could say that? I know it sounds bizarre, but chicken tenders at a local airport that are gourmet quality.
4: You had me at chicken tenders, Harry.
2: I know.
4: Oh, man.
2: Delicious. And my grandson is a connoisseur of chicken tenders, and he swears by them. My daughter is an absolute foodie. She knows how tremendous they are, Kristen. So, yeah, it you never know. You know, you hear Joe Concha all the time on Fox News Channel and Fox News Radio, on the Guy Benson Show, for example, talking about gas station sushi. But this is airport chicken tenders that are notable.
4: Well,
2: go ahead.
4: I mean, I think anyone in the right mind would prefer, you know, chicken tenders at an airport versus gas station sushi. That's just rolling the dice right there.
2: I agree. But I don't think people would think that you would get gourmet caliber. Although I will say, depending on the airport, Orlando International Airport, a lot of good dining.
4: Yes.
2: And keep in mind, I forget what they call it, but Mayor Buddy Dyer, what's it like, Marty or something like that? They have tremendous transportation when you, you know, exit your gate. And you, well, I make it that I don't go to baggage claim. I have a good suitcase that I can bring on the plane that holds everything I need, even for a week or longer. I don't like checking my bag in. I don't know about you guys. That's not a pet peeve with me. It's almost a non-starter. I don't want to check the bag in. I want the bag with me. Then I can get off the plane, grab an Uber, and boom, you're gone. When you wait for that horn,

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2: I got it for, I can push the bag with one finger. It has 4 wheels. It is so balanced that I can actually push it and send it ahead and it will stay straight and drive itself. I got the same suitcase pretty much that pilots and the airline attendants use, and it holds easy a week so that you don't have to worry about not having enough stuff with you. And then you know that you have your bag everywhere that you are, it's with you. Joel, are you a check-in guy or a carry-on guy?
3: Carry-on 100%. And here's why. I always have this fear in the back of my mind that, you know, God forbid I had to check in my bag and it gets lost into the abyss of other bags that were checked in. I'd rather have it with me, carry it at all times so that it's just peace of mind for me.
2: This isn't the reason, but it did happen to me, and it's not like it's happened a million times. Only one time when I've checked my bag did my bag not make it. And we were going from Atlantic City International Airport to Orlando International Airport, and my bag made it to Orlando International Airport. This was like they had to investigate, and they have cameras and everything. Surprise, surprise. They saw my bag. It made it to Florida, but my bag did not make it to baggage claim. I had to leave without my bag, not knowing if I was ever going to see it again. And I wound up getting it, I think, a little bit before 12 midnight on the same day. But then I thought, after that, you know what? I'm not checking in anymore.
4: I get that fear, but like now on my, I'm a... Like our very own Guy Benson, I am a United flyer. I usually fly United, especially because that's kind of the home base for United here in the region is Dulles. But you can track your bags in the app now. So I can see if the bag has made it to each place. I can see exactly where it's at. So I won't be swayed. I'm a checker all the way, but I definitely get your reasoning. It's a very well-found fear of losing your bags. It is
2: a worthy, friendly split decision. And that closes out this fun edition of the Home Stretch with Dylan and with Joel. And it closes out the program. I want to thank Guy. I want to thank Christine, Dylan, and Joel. It's been great to be with you. It's always an honor to fill in. And to the great listeners of The Guy Benson Show, thanks for being with us. This is The Guy Benson Show.
3: You had me at chicken tenders here.
2: I know.
3: Oh, man.
2: Delicious.
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7: If I were to ask you what makes for a good night's sleep, you'd probably say a dark, quiet room, not too many things on your mind. But every night when you go to get some Z's, how often do you really think about the temperature in your bedroom? Temperature may be one of the most underappreciated factors in sleep. That's according to the Senior Vice President of Research and Scientific Affairs at the National Sleep Foundation. We often hear about lights and screens and stress, but even modest changes in temperature and airflow can influence

0: both how quickly you fall asleep and how deeply you stay asleep. Most experts will recommend a room temperature of 60 to 67 degrees Fahrenheit. You might also experiment with your sheets and what you actually wear to bed. Play around a bit and see what improves your sleep. You might be delightfully surprised. I'm Dr. Sanjay Gupta, helping you live a better life.
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2: 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KABC.
3: Temperatures are climbing again across the Southland as we enter another multi-day heat wave. Heat warnings and advisories will be in place beginning tomorrow for most of the Southland, with traditionally hot areas likely to hit triple digits. The Antelope Valley could see temps as high as 114 degrees. More Californians are supporting a proposed tax on billionaires. Dina Kodiak reports.
4: Supporters of Proposition 40 say a new campaign poll shows 57% of likely voters now back the measure, while 38% are against it. The legislation would put a one-time tax on the net worth of California's billionaires. Governor Gavin Newsom opposes the tax, warning it could drive wealthy residents out of the state and hurt the economy. Supporters say voters just aren't buying that argument. The tax will be on the November ballot, along with two other competing tax measures.
3: The U.S. Consumer Product Safety Commission is recalling a rechargeable hand warmer after reports the devices caused fires, burn injuries, and the February death of an 83-year-old San Diego resident. The Akupa rechargeable hand warmers are being recalled due to the product's lithium-ion battery, which can overheat and ignite, posing a risk of serious injury or death. The Chinese manufacturer has received nearly 1,500 reports of overheating, as well as 15 fires and 350 burn injuries. And the California UC system admitted a record number of state students for the fall, but one school is bucking the trend.
5: University of California campuses admitted over 100,000 high school seniors for the fall from California, which is the most ever. This year's admission report, released this week, shows a continued increase in admissions of freshmen from across the state over the UC system. But Berkeley only admitted about 9,000 students from the state, which continues a downward trend of about 14% since 2023. I'm Jason Campadonia.
3: Those are the headlines. I'm Sharon Reardon.
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8: It's a tough drive in Diamond Bar due to a crash on the 60 westbound before Diamond Bar Boulevard. Second lane from the left is where it landed. Big rig and a car got into it. Watch out for slow traffic away from Phillips Ranch Road. West LA, a crash. 405 northbound at Wilshire Boulevard. Middle lane is blocked. Delays all the way from Venice Boulevard. And in Long Beach on that 405 northbound. Coming up on Cherry, earlier crash involving a car that flipped over. Tow trucks are arriving. Carpool to left have been blocked off with delays from Beach Boulevard.
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16: A better life with Dr. Sanjay Gupta.
0: They say consistency is key, but sometimes you just got to switch it up. A new study out of Harvard School of Public Health found that varying your exercise routine could add years to your life. What exercise someone did didn't matter much. What did matter was that all the exercises together worked all the muscle groups in their body. Now, an added benefit to changing things up is it can help you push through the plateau effect. That's when your body gets so efficient at doing something that you actually stop getting better at it. And we know from previous research that specializing in any one sport at a young age can make someone actually more prone to injury. And as experts we talk to point out, even elite athletes switch up things with their workouts, making sure to target strength, cardio, flexibility, balance, and doing that every single week. I'm Dr. Sanjay Gupta, helping you live a better life.
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23: 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Stocks bouncing back today, coming off the blue chip's worst day in more than a year in the previous session when the Federal Reserve decided to hold rates steady. Not all the Fed policymakers wanted to do that. Some were calling for a rate hike. We did see the yield in the 10-year note move higher this week to 4.68%, and that's impacting fixed-rate mortgage rates, which have hit the highest we've seen so far in 2026. We'll talk more about that. We'll talk about Jeff Lazarson, the president of MortgageGrader.com, also Orange County Register real estate columnist. Today, the Dow gained 614 points to 52,208, not quite erasing yesterday's 1,153-point closing loss. The S&P 500 up 121 today, and the NASDAQ gained 679 points. The volatility index spiking today, down 17%, spiking lower, I should say. Gold moving higher, right now hovering at around 4,167 and change. Crude oil at the moment in New York trading at around 84.19 a barrel. Shares of Jersey Mike's closing down about 6%. In its debut on Wall Street, making its debut on the New York Stock Exchange. The ticker symbol on that one is JMKE, Jersey Mike's, the sandwich shop. The stock opened at $21 a share, below its IPO offering price of $23, and at the midpoint of the expected range of $21 to $25 per share. Jersey Mike's has nearly 3,300 locations, making it the second largest hoagie sandwich chain in the U.S. behind Subway, and it is now the largest public chain in that category, according to CNBC. Oil prices moving lower today after Saudi Arabia proposed a naval coalition now to protect the key trade routes, including oil routes, as ships come under attack from Iran and its allies in the Red Sea and on in the Strait of Hormuz. We did see Brent crude, the international benchmark traded in London, down nearly 2% at $89.03 a barrel, and West Texas Intermediate in New York selling at $83.59 a barrel. Egypt says two ships were hit by a drone attack at the port of Damietta on the Mediterranean. Damietta is the site of a liquefied natural gas facility. Nobody has claimed responsibility for that attack. Closer to home, the Help Wanted sign is up at the Los Angeles Police Department, the LAPD. The city council has approved a budget allowing the hiring of about 400 officers. LAPD Chief Jim McDonnell reportedly told the California Post recently that about 4,000 More officers are needed to ideally safeguard the City of Angels. We'll be hearing directly from Chief McDonald when he joins me live later this hour. But first, on your money, the markets and the economy and the whole works now. Joining us live, Ken Winans, President and Chief Investment Officer at Winans Investments at winansinvestments.com. Ken Winans, also a market historian, author of numerous books. His latest, Investment Atlas 3, also Forbes magazine contributor. He also has his crypto credentials. He has, well, a great podcast, Winning with Winans podcast. He hosts that as well as a radio show in Las Vegas these days. Ken, thank you very much for taking the call here this afternoon.
2: Well, Frank, it's my pleasure, and thank you for having me on an up day. I'm glad I didn't take your offer yesterday. This is far more fun.
23: Yes, it is. Not quite erasing yesterday's 1,153-point closing drop for the blue chips. The Dow today up 614. Give us your reaction to the latest market action here.
2: Well, you know, here's the deal. We are in the middle of earnings season, and I know I've said it so many times on your show, earnings really do drive a lot of the up and the down volatility. And I think it's interesting to say that, you know, knock on wood, most of the earnings, in spite of the war and the tariffs and all the other things that people might say are not good, these earnings are pretty well respectable. And I think it's also interesting to note that although so much of the focus on technology happens to be on AI stocks, but I think a lot of the drivers, and I mean, you know, Apple's a good example of this, there's a lot of the old tech companies that are just really having a good year. And I think it's just safe to say that people need to rethink their thoughts of what a good and a bad investment are. But Frank, one other quick thing, you know, you and I have covered the markets for a very long time. I don't generally have real fond memories of summertime being a great time to be an investor, meaning there's a lot of volatility. What happened last month, this month, going into August and September, I mean, you just have to kind of batten down the hatches and get ready for what can be some pretty big drawdowns. But at the same time, I'm looking at the simple fact that of the stocks that I track on my stock index, 72% of those companies are in uptrends. That is hardly a bear market, not even close to it.
23: All right, Microsoft, the star of the day today at more than $60 a share at $4.51 and change. I never thought I'd ever say that. Remember, Microsoft was always stuck in the mud. Now we're talking about it over $450. You're up 56 in one shot today. What about Microsoft and, for that matter, the other Mag 7 names?
2: Well, you know, here's the thing. I mean, and I think it's just something that people need to think about. It's a bit what I said a moment ago. Now, Microsoft to me is an old tech. That's old tech. Now, it has moved into AI, but it's been around a very long time. It's a big holding in a lot of pensions and, you know, old money portfolios and all that. And you find that those kind of stocks typically do weather volatility better than the new name, so to speak. But, Frank, I'm going to shift gears here real quick, and I'm going to take on what you reported earlier about what's going on militarily and the buildup militarily in the Middle East. You just talked about the Navy presence in the Arab nations. I'm going to tell you right now, I think we're going to see us helping them build up their navies. I think that's going to be a huge boom to any of the shipbuilding infrastructure in the United States. I mean, again, what we're looking at with the defense stocks, which I also put in that old tech, electronic, aerospace category, that is still one of my favorite areas. And I think you're just going to have more and more orders come for these companies.
23: All right. Among them, General Dynamics, I recall, is one of the big ones in that space, right? I think Northrop. Excuse me. Well, there have been a lot of big shipbuilding companies. A lot of shipbuilding was overseas in China. I think they've been trying to bring it back here now. But any specific names that come to mind?
2: Well, you know, you mentioned General Dynamics. I dare say that I think that it's very easy for a lot of countries to build up their submarine fleets. And I think that, again, that's anything with submarine, in which we are still one of the top submarine builders in the world. I think you'll see a lot of that kind of stuff. But, I mean, I think, again, what we're talking about here, and I know that for a lot of people, I mean, I'm a veteran. There's a lot of people out there who are very uneasy with what's going on right now for, you know, the ghost of the past being Iraq and Afghanistan and Vietnam. This is a different animal entirely, and it's being fought very differently. And I think that a lot of this drone technology that we're finding to be a very cost-effective way to wage war is going to be kind of where things are going. And ironically, it dovetails beautifully into a lot of the probe technology that we have going into outer space. Cost-effective ways of sending smaller things out. It's a big thing. But Frank, the other big area before I forget. So today, no doubt, tech electronics was big. But here's the thing. We're talking about the fact that interest rates were left basically the same. I'll go on the record to say that I actually think rates could largely stay where they're at for the remainder of this year. We don't want them lowering rates because that means the economy is doing bad. If we raise rates, it means inflation's out of control. I think they're kind of they're where they're supposed to be. And as I've told many people, historically, these rates are really at an average point. I know for a lot of people who are used to 0% everything from, you know, from the 2008 debacle over the next 7 to 8 years, we're now back to normal. This is the new norm. But my point in bringing it up is I'm looking at these interest rate sensitive stocks. They are doing well. Whether it's finance or it's industrials, they're moving ahead. And there's a lot of new bond issues coming out. These companies are building up their factories, their rail hubs, the logistics centers, and they're borrowing money. They seem to have confidence that the U.S. economy is going to continue to do well.
23: All right, we do see mortgage rates at the highest levels in a year. We'll be speaking more about that with our mortgage guy, Jeff Lazarson, coming up here. You also have your own real estate index, and looks like the feeling is at the moment that rates could go even higher. What about that, and what do you see? And any canaries in the coal mine as far as real estate is concerned?
2: Well, here's what's interesting. I know we've talked a lot. It's funny because I just ran, it's the Winans Real Estate Index, which if you're on Bloomberg or Morningstar, you can find it there. It's the only real estate index in the country that goes back to the 1800s. But the reason I bring it up is that, I mean, real estate cycles are very, very long. But Frank, what I find interesting, we've talked so much about blue and red state, migration issues. The real shocking statistic was out of the Northeast. Property values out there are just plummeting. And again, those are a lot of blue states. I think now even in the West, you know, you take a look at what's going on in Washington State, Oregon, and California. Again, you know, you're looking at very high values. You're having people leaving. You know, it just kind of it's a, kind of a tale unto itself. But what I'm seeing is that these migration issues are affecting the real estate values with the receivers of those new populations. So although it might not be doing well for the year, I mean, national home prices are very, very volatile for the year. But again, regionally, some places are hot and some are not.
23: On the live with top ranked money manager Ken Winans, winansinvestments.com. What about crypto, Ken? If you can put your crypto hat on for just a moment here. Looks like Bitcoin's held up pretty well around the 65K here, just below 65K at the moment. ETH is above 1900. Doge hanging in there at 7 cents. What are your thoughts about the way cryptos have performed lately?
2: Frank, I think you're the only guy left on planet Earth that even looks at Doge. I really do. I think you're the only guy left.
23: It's fun to say.
2: Okay, so here's the deal. Crypto's trying to find a bottom. It's trying to find a place, and it's starting to find that equilibrium where there's no more shorting of it. Some buyers maybe are nibbling in, but I think crypto has the same problem that gold, silver, and platinum have. There's some people who bought them at very high prices. We're getting further along in the year. Standard procedure for anybody who's a money manager, financial planner, wealth manager, is you tell your clients to lose their dogs, take the tax losses, you can buy them back later. And I think that we're going to have that kind of overhanging selling pressure that goes in. But I would also say the fact that things are stabilizing there, there's renewed talk that the government after the election will once again start the talk about, you know, trying to normalize crypto into the U.S. economy. However, the black eye right now is that whatever role crypto is playing on helping China buy Iran oil, helping North Korea, helping Russia, that is not going to help your cause on becoming mainstream in the United States. And we have very, very firm anti-terrorist, you know, money laundering laws that are on the books. So we're going to have to find a way to reconcile those two. But I do believe in blockchain technologies in the long term. I mean, clearly there's still an interest in this area. especially with the tokenization going on with equities and bonds and commodities. None of that's going to stop, but we're going to have to figure out a framework that makes it work legally in a much more reasonable fashion.
23: All right. Related to the Middle East, we talked about the defense names a moment ago, but what about oil? We're still watching that nervously here as far as consumers are concerned. Obviously, from an investment standpoint, the oil names have popped recently. What about oil? Where do you see oil go from here?
2: Well, it's funny, you know, and I have a commodity pool that, as you know, I'm very much a commodity guy. I told our traders the other day, you know what, we're going to back away from crude. It is just, or as we call it, commodity light crude. It's just, it's too much of a bouncing ball. It's way too geopolitical. However, in the stock side, you can clearly find some names that are doing very well in this environment. But, you know, Frank, I got to say that as much as the focus is on what's going on in the Middle East, I am blown away on how many of the, what I would call the offshore infrastructural type plays are really playing out. I mean, folks in California know, there's an active effort to try to open up new offshore derricks, you know, whether it's for natural gas or it's for crude. You're going to find more and more of that going on across the country. And I think that I would look much more at, you know, again, this push on America being continuing to be energy independent in all areas, and that the companies that will benefit from that, plus whatever might go on in the Middle East. And a lot of them are just what I would call mid-tier companies. I know I'm going to stay with the names I gave you last week, Imperial Oil and Williams. I think they make the world of sense, excuse the pun, on what's going on right now. And they're names that are not rolling off the tongue of most people who are just saying by the former empire of John Rockefeller, being Exxon, Chevron, and those companies. Nothing wrong with them, but I think you should try to target more midterm plays.
23: They're live with Ken Winans, also a space aficionado. Ken, what about SpaceX? Still under pressure this week, down to around 112 and change here at the close today. Tesla, Elon Musk, other big company, up $10 and change to, let's see, 308 and change here today. What about those two?
2: Well, I'm going to throw in, you talked about Jersey Mike's IPO as well. I think we've just learned an extremely valuable lesson. I hope your listeners, if you get nothing else out of what you and I talk about, I warned everybody about the SpaceX IPO. I said, look, be careful. Not everything blasts off and goes to 1,000. We're seeing it play out now. I you know, and same with Jersey Mike's. Here it is, which is a great company. It runs itself very well. It's found a niche. But, you know, when you're in this kind of market, when there's high volatility, I don't care. IPOs have their own sets of issues. And I just, as a general rule, I would tell everybody, you've literally got to get 6 months past the IPO when finally anybody who wants to sell their stock, who's an employee of the company or a big private equity investor, finally can clear out. Then you get some underpinnings of supply and demand the way it should act. So it's not a surprise that it's under pressure. You know, some of the locks are coming off. There's more people that want to sell. That's fine. You know, let them do their thing. But, I mean, SpaceX is going to be around for a long time. Jersey Mike's is going to be around for a long time. But I would just let this artificial behavior clear itself out before a normal investor plays the game.
23: All right. What about Apple, which has seen impressive gains this year, has now overtaken NVIDIA as the most valuable company. Apple today pulling back nearly 5 at 333 and change. Record revenue and strong product growth offset by rising memory costs and supply constraints in their latest earnings report. What about Apple here?
2: You know, what can you say? I mean, I mean, Frank, I'm going to admit it. I was wrong about Apple. They were so late to the AI party that I thought that it was just going to be a real nightmare, especially with leadership change. But very similar to what happened with Microsoft. The minute Microsoft made a big shift in leadership, the stock took off like a bat out of hell. You're having the same thing kind of happening here. It's not meant to be disrespectful to the previous leadership groups, but it's just a new direction. And I think, I mean, you know, let's face it, I'm calling you on an Apple phone right now. Many people still use their products. It's hard to get away from them, and they've pivoted. But, you know, the really unsung story, and by the way, you know, a very big operations for Apple is out in Culver City, not far from the station. It's Apple TV. You know, Apple's coming out with some fantastic movies, fantastic platforms and content. I don't think you can dismiss that. They're moving into an area, especially with all the changes going on right now with anything involving entertainment, Apple seems to have positioned itself well. And I think, again, it might be one of these things that we've always thought of Apple as a device company, but with what's going on now with these other areas, you might find it to be a very formidable force in helping L.A. and Hollywood reconfigure itself. But the other thing I would say is this. The only concern I have about Apple, you know, everybody and their mother owns a thing. Everybody has it. It's the top stock in all the major indices. And my only concern is, again, wait for all the rest of the economic news to come out, the earnings news, strategic planning of what's going forward. Because, again, yes, it's had a nice pop, but I'd be very cautious stepping into it right at this moment in time.
23: All right, so Tim Cook delivering his final earnings call, and now he's passing the baton to the new Apple CEO, John Ternus. That's the name that we'll be getting familiar with in the years it looks like ahead. Any specific places, Ken Winans, where you're putting money now and or taking it off the table?
2: Well, my first number one rule, Frank, is I would not touch anything until you actually get its earnings. Today's a good example. We're talking about it being a great day in the market. There were a lot of stocks that absolutely got slaughtered today, absolutely slaughtered. It's because their earnings were bad. And I mean, I'm talking about stocks that were down 10, 12, 14%. I think that you are at a point where, you know, valuations are such that you have to perform with no excuses. So I would again just say that if you're looking for the group that's largely cleared the hurdles on earnings, I would look at the financial stocks. But, Frank, we've got at least 2 to 2.5 more weeks of big earnings reports coming out. This volatility I don't think is going to stop. But I would look at certainly the financials that I've been buying for quite a while, the J.P. Morgans, the Goldman Sachs. But I'm also going to throw some insurance names back in there. I'm really surprised how well they've been doing. I'm going to throw Aflac into that mix. I haven't talked about insurance in over a year. But these stocks have all come back very, very strong. I know that insurance is a very hot topic in California, but you're finding a lot of insurance companies that are figuring out ways to navigate the state regulatory hurdles. And, you know, they're ran by smart people. I would say if there's an area that I would stay clear of right now, people have been asking about gold and silver mining stocks. You know, there's convulsions right now in those metals. Be careful. Don't jump, and by all means, don't jump in to some foreign gold mining company in Africa or Canada. Be extremely careful there. We're not done yet with gold and silver trying to find their way out of this hole. So just be careful on buying things that you think are cheap.
23: All right, terrific, Ken. Thank you very much for taking the call live with us here this afternoon. With the Dow up 614 points at the bell today, NASDAQ popping nearly 700, and the S&P 500 up 121. Ken Winans, President and CEO, WinansInvestments.com. And once again, check out his book, Atlas, Investment Atlas 3. That's the latest. Forbes magazine contributor. And be sure to check out the Winning with Winans podcast as well on the radio show in Las Vegas. Ken, always great to have you with us. Thank you very much for joining us live this afternoon.
2: My pleasure, Frank. Take care.
23: Thanks again. And out to the freeways now, 790 KABC.
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8: It's a tough drive in Diamond Bar due to a crash on the 60 westbound before Diamond Bar Boulevard. Second lane from the left is where it landed. Big rig and a car got into it. Watch out for slow traffic away from Phillips Ranch Road. West LA, a crash. 405 northbound at Wilshire Boulevard. Middle lane is blocked. Delays all the way from Venice Boulevard. And in Long Beach on that 405 northbound. Coming up on Cherry, earlier crash involving a car that flipped over. Tow trucks are arriving. Carpool to left have been blocked off with delays from Beach Boulevard.
16: A better life with Dr. Sanjay Gupta.
0: There are lots of things you can measure to get an idea of how healthy you are at any given moment. Temperature, heart rate, blood pressure, just to name a few. But how about how healthy you will be and how long you're likely to live? According to a new study out of the University at Buffalo, two simple strength tests are pretty accurate at predicting longevity in older women. One is hand grip strength, and the other is how quickly people can stand up from a seated position without using their arms. By the way, I remember interviewing former President Jimmy Carter when he was quite old and being really impressed how he just popped out of the chair without using his arms. Not a lot of older people can actually do that. But I think the message here is that maintaining strength as you age is going to help you perform everyday activities, but also help you avoid injury and stay independent. I'm Dr. Sanjay Gupta, helping you live a better life.
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31: Netflix is facing a $105 million lawsuit after hard drives containing an unreleased Nicolas Cage film were stolen from its L.A. offices. The complaint filed yesterday in Los Angeles federal court claims Netflix lost an unencrypted master copy, jeopardizing the movie's future sale. Writer-producer Simon Afram and his company blame Netflix for allegedly refusing to disclose whether it filed a police report or requested law enforcement investigate the theft. And a Northern California company is helping NASA with its new mission to the moon. Innova Product Development in Rockland has been chosen to build two systems for a lunar rover that will be used in NASA's Artemis missions. The company is making a communications hub so the rover systems can work together and a backup controller to keep the rover running even if something goes wrong. Those lunar rovers are expected to launch by 2028. Those are the headlines. I'm Sharon Reardon.
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0: Staying active every day will go a long way towards helping you live a happy, healthy, and pain-free life. And there's perhaps no movement more fundamental than walking. It reinforces the alignment, stability, and coordinated muscle activation that supports how your body moves, whether you're doing strenuous exercise or simply going about your daily life. This is according to Dana Santis, a strength and conditioning specialist. Even though you walk every day, Dana does say you can make small adjustments to immediately improve your walking mechanics. So, keep your rib cage stacked over your pelvis. Avoid leaning over or arching your lower back. Allow your arms to swing naturally in coordination with your legs. 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I'm Dr. Sanjay Gupta, helping you live a better life.
31: End of a police pursuit affecting traffic on the 105 eastbound in Compton. It's just past the 110 freeway where this pursuit ended in a crash, and all lanes are currently blocked on the 105 eastbound. We're seeing delays all the way out of El Segundo, getting away from Sepulveda Boulevard. It's starting to affect the 110 southbound, which is loading up from Manchester all the way to the 105, and northbound 110 slow moving from El Segundo Boulevard to the 105 as well. Now we're looking at the 5 southbound getting out of Burbank. That's messed up all the way from Alameda to the 605.
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0: Should you still work out when you're injured, or should you take it easy? 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That can lead to stiffness, muscle loss, even reduced coordination. Certified strength and conditioning coach Dana Santis told us, recovery is about choosing the right kind of movement at the right time. 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I'm Dr. Sanjay Gupta, helping you live a better life.
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23: Motech on Money continues here, 790 KABC. Looks like mortgage rates all of a sudden at the highest we've seen in about a year. Let's bring in Jeff Lazarson now, the president of MortgageGrader.com, also Orange County Register Real Estate columnist. Jeff, thank you very much for taking the call on this news as we watch the yield in the 10-year note, which impacts that fixed-rate mortgage rates tick higher again this week. Take it from the top and tell us how the rates are looking.
14: Oh, Frank, it's not good. The 10-year
1: Treasury is at 4.68% today. The Freddie Mac 30-year fixed is at a year high, you know, this year's high at 6.66%. And locally, you know, things are a little bit better than that. So for a conforming loan, that's up to 832,750 in all of Southern California. A 30-year fix is at 6.5% with 1 point cost. A 15-year is at 5.75% at 1 point cost. And the high balance loan for that's for LA and Orange County. So that goes from 832,751 to 1,249,125. The 30-year is at 6.625 with 1 point. The 15-year is at 5.99% at 1 point. Jumbo fix are at 6.375%. The outlier that people should consider is the adjustable loan. We have a 5-year adjustable now down at 5.625%, which is way lower than the fixed rate mortgages. So locked in for 5 years, it might be something for people to consider until the fixed rates come down.
23: All right. Where do you see rates go from here?
1: I am not optimistic about this. The war, I think this war is dragging on. It's going to be a long war. You know, got a lot of other countries in it now with Iran, you know, shooting at others. So the longer this goes on, the higher rates are going to go. So until this war ends, my expectation is mortgage rates are going to go up. And what we're seeing as a result of all that, especially in July when rates have really spiked, is the real estate side has gotten really quiet. The realtors are everywhere I talk to them, whether it's in San Diego or in LA or Orange County, Inland Empire, it's slow everywhere right now. And I think a lot of it has to do, you know, with the mortgage rates going up. I mean, we're not too far away from 7%.
23: How's your business, Jeff? I know you tell it like it is. You remember when you described yourself as the Maytag repairman a couple of years ago, right? How's business there?
1: I am back to being the Maytag repairman, actually. It's gotten quiet. The first half of the year was actually pretty good. But since the beginning of July, it has just really slowed down. I have a lot of people that are pre-approved to purchase properties, but they're just, you know, they're not taking the swipe at it. And a lot of it has to do with the affordability. The higher interest rates go, the less affordable properties are. And things are so expensive in Southern California, you know, you don't want to be buying a shoebox. You have to be practical about some basic needs. So people are renting and just waiting until rates come down or something like that.
23: And for those who don't remember that commercial, it was that Maytag repairman was depicted as just sitting around having nothing to do. So I just want to inform the younger audience that that's what we were referring to there. Jeff, what about how prices are looking at the moment? I know you keep a close track of the CoreLogic Case-Shiller index, the Cotality index, right? Any canaries in the coal mine?
1: Well, the Inland Empire is soft. There's a lot more building going on out there, and it's just softer. So prices are falling there. In Orange County, pretty steady. LA County is off a little bit. The buildup in inventory, though, is going to push prices down. There's a lot more properties going on the market now. And, you know, so if you have a lot more choices, you can be a lot pickier about what you purchase. The big canary in the coal mine is going to be condos. August 3rd, there's a whole new rule from Fannie Mae and Freddie Mac about the scrutiny of the condo association approval. They're going to go through the reserves of the budget. They're going to scrutinize board minutes. I mean, they are going to go through every crack and crevice. And if they find anything objectionable, they're not going to approve that loan. So condo owners, you know, put on your seatbelt. It's going to be nasty.
23: Wow. All right. And of course, we're looking forward to your column this weekend. Jeff, you want to preview what you're going to be writing about in the Orange County Register and all the Southern California News Group papers this weekend?
1: Yeah, it's really interesting. There's a survey out by a company called TrueWorks. It's called Homeownership at the Edge. So they surveyed 1,000 Americans that bought within the last 2 years, not necessarily first-time buyers and not necessarily just in Southern Cal. 50% of them bet on lower rates just to sustain home ownership. So they're getting into the properties, but they're already hoping and praying for the refinance. 4 and 5 are financially insecure without a rate cut happening. And it was just unnerving reading that study. 32% have already cut back on basic living expenses. These are people that bought in the last 2 years, like food, clothing, health, and hygiene to cover their mortgage today. 14% are considering delaying retirement. 13% are considering delaying children. And these are folks that have already cut back on their spending. So it's pretty daunting around the country, not just in high-cost Southern California.
23: Jeff, thank you very much for that thorough update. As always, we do appreciate it. That is Jeff Lazarson, the president of MortgageGrader.com, also Orange County Register real estate columnist. Jeff, thank you very much and look forward to your next update.
1: Thanks, Frank. Take care.
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2: End of a police pursuit affecting traffic on the 105 eastbound in Compton. It's just past the 110 freeway where this pursuit ended in a crash, and all lanes are currently blocked on the 105 eastbound. We're seeing delays all the way out of El Segundo, getting away from Sepulveda Boulevard. It's starting to affect the 110 southbound, which is loading up from Manchester all the way to the 105, and northbound 110 slow moving from El Segundo Boulevard to the 105 as well. Now we're looking at the 5 southbound getting out of Burbank. That's messed up all the way from Alameda to the 605.
16: A better life with Dr. Sanjay Gupta.
0: I don't know about you, but my social media feeds are flooded with lotions and potions and gadgets, all promising to unlock different components of longevity. But if you log off, take a step back from all the hype, you'll find that the actual keys to a longer, healthier life are hiding in plain sight. There are 4 of them. Number 1, nutrition. The Mediterranean diet really is the gold standard. Number 2, exercise. You should be getting 150 minutes of moderate intensity exercise or 75 minutes of vigorous intensity exercise every week, plus strength training and stretching. Number 3, sleep. Sleep is when your body and your brain repair themselves. You should be getting 7 to 9 hours a night. And finally, number 4 often gets forgotten, socialization. It's not a bonus, it's a necessity for a healthy life, finding a sense of community, purpose, and belonging. I'm Dr. Sanjay Gupta, helping you live a better life.
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23: Motec of Money continues here in 790 KABC. Good afternoon. The Help Wanted sign is up at the Los Angeles Police Department. The city council has approved a budget allowing the hiring of about 400 officers. LAPD Chief Jim McDonald reportedly told the California Post that about 4,000 more officers are needed to ideally safeguard the City of Angels. That would bring the force to about 12,000. And joining us live now is Los Angeles Police Chief Jim McDonald. Chief, thank you very much for coming to the line here this afternoon.
19: Always a pleasure, Frank. Thanks for having me on.
23: Wonderful to have you with us. Thanks for taking the time to join us. Let's hear it right from you. What is the situation there with the strength of the LAPD and the hiring efforts now underway?
19: Yeah, we have some very strong hiring efforts underway. We have a great relationship now with our personnel department for the city. They're the ones who do the hiring. We, along with them, do the recruitment. We've been able to turn the recruitment picture around dramatically in the last year and a half or so, and I'm very optimistic about the fact that people want to be Los Angeles police officers now, and it wasn't like that post-2020. So we're in a good place there. We've streamlined the system for bringing people on board. That's a very good thing. And now we need the financial support to be able to pay for the officers who are coming on the job. And that's the challenge we have with the we went into this past year with a $1 billion deficit in the city, and we're still trying to be able to find our way through that. So if we can get the financial backing that we need, I think we're in a very good place to be a very attractive employer for people who want to have a career in law enforcement. If you want to be a cop, I always say L.A. is no better place to do it than here.
23: Fantastic. What's the best way for anyone interested in joining the force to connect with you and take the first steps?
19: You know, I would encourage people to join LAPD.com. You can start the process there, or LAPDUnrivaled.com. We have a good website there that was put together by a third party. There's a great video on there, and it runs you through the process to be able to come on. And I would strongly encourage everybody to take a look at least. It may be the job. It may not be the job for them. But certainly it's attractive to those who are the right people.
23: All right, give us an update on the numbers, Chief. What is the strength of the LAPD now? And ideally, what would you like to see it at in the years ahead?
19: Yeah, going back to 2019, we were just over 10,000 officers. We're currently down to 8,566. But, you know, I talk about officers all the time, and those are the people most visible. But we have civilian professional staff who really are the engine to make things go behind the scenes. All of the administrative functions and so many other functions, our mechanics, our crime lab folks, and I could go on and on. We had over 3,000 civilian employees not long ago, and we're down to just under 2,400 now. And that really, really makes a difference to our operations. So as we move forward, I'm hopeful we can supplement the numbers that we have for both sworn and civilian professional staff, because it really is a team effort in this department.
23: All right, what about?
19: I'd love to be able to see where we'd like to go. I mean, realistically, somebody asked me that last week, and I said ideally A city this size with the complexity, the area we cover, and the many challenges we face, it'd be ideal to have about 12,500. That's still at a officer per capita rate much lower than New York or Chicago, but we can do it because of the way we police here, the style of policing that we have. But I know that's a heavy lift, and with capacity issues, if we could get back up above 10,000 in the next couple of years, I think that would be optimistic, but also a very realistic achievement for us to go for. Ideally, someday we get to that 12.5, but I know that just from a logistical standpoint, to get there in the short term, probably not possible.
23: On the air live with the chief of the Los Angeles Police Department,

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1: Their support, the LAPD, at this point, I know there's a LAPD foundation, right? And I've attended events over the years where, gosh, going way back to when the foundation donated Blackberries, when they were the big thing back in the day, right? How can businesses better support the LAPD?
2: You know, certainly, thank you for that plug, Frank. That's a great way. Without the foundation, we wouldn't be able to do a lot of the things we're able to do. That's made up of community leaders from around the city and beyond who really want to be able to help LAPD do the job that we do, that it's so important for everybody across the city to be able to have the best we can provide. And as well, we have people in Los Angeles here who are the best in the business for so many different specialties and professions. There's things we do that we could certainly be doing better, more efficiently, and we are probably too close to the picture to be able to appreciate it. So people, I would ask people, take a look at our operation, see the way we're doing business, and if we can show you inside and show you under the hood, we're happy to do that. But I just look at on the technology front. We talked about 911 call response and waiting online. You know, using machine learning and AI, we'll be able to process calls much more quickly, be able to triage calls, be able to still have a human response on the other end. But we have an ability now to be able to screen calls separate from the call taker and be able to see calls of violence in progress and to be able to automatically dispatch a drone to that call, which will get there 70% of the time before the black and white in the field. That is a game changer as far as saving lives, capturing evidence, capturing suspects, watching them when they're doing the crime, being able to do a video downlink to that. You know who the suspects are, what they look like, do they have weapons, what kind of vehicle, license plate, direction of travel. All of those things are so critical to putting a case together that too often with the issues we face with dispatch, traffic issues and getting there and so forth, that a lot of that information is stale or no longer available. But the drones have been truly, in a very short time we've been using them, a real game changer for us. So to be able to take advantage of technologies as they continue to emerge and be able as best we can to stay up on that in an effort to be able to maximize our abilities and performance, the business community, I think, has an opportunity to be able to weigh in on that, and we'd certainly welcome it.
1: That's great. Sounds like you're going to need some more drone operators and those who are into high tech and all of this innovative technology. That's amazing. So the drones are able to, with this virtual response to 911 calls, then able to see the crime in progress, see vehicles leaving or anything else connected to the call. That is very interesting. So that you expect to see more of that in the future, right?
2: No, absolutely. And when I look at the challenges we face with something as simple as traffic that we all deal with every day, we still, even code 3 license siren, it still takes a considerable amount of time to get from point A to point B, particularly in divisions that are very, very broad. You know, you look at West LA division, it just has 64 square miles, and there's maybe half a dozen police vehicles being dispatched to calls for service. So there is a delay by nature of that in itself. A drone can go up to 42 miles an hour in a straight line over traffic. So it gives us the ability to get eyes on a scene and be able to start responding in a different way than we otherwise might.
1: Terrific, Chief. Well, thank you very much for your time this afternoon. We'll let you get back to your important work and look forward to your updates here. And certainly a lot to talk about. Join LAPD.com is the LAPD website. And for the foundation, for businesses to support the LAPD, support LAPD.org. Chief McDonald, thank you very much for taking the call live with us here this afternoon.
2: My pleasure, Frank. Thank you very much.
1: Thank you. Godspeed in all of your important work. That was Chief Jim McDonald, the police chief of the Los Angeles Police Department, live with us here on 790 KBC. Winning day for the stock market with the Dow up 614 points, the S&P 500 up 121, the NASDAQ up 679. Stay tuned now for the 790 KBC News Blitz with Randy Wang. And I'll be back on the air at 6 with The Way Home. 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